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5: It's 5 o'clock now at KFBK, and glad you're with us. I'm Kitty O'Neill. Stories now trending. The hottest weather Northern California seen in a few years, apparently, expected to bake the region this weekend. Sacramento teachers coming to a financial agreement with the district. And artificial intelligence now on parole. Patrol, I should say, in Rancho Cordova. That would be a news story. Dana Hess in the KFBK Traffic Center.
6: Better behave or they're going right? to be back in the big
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6: Eastbound 80 through Davis. It is heavy traffic as usual. No big surprise there. It starts at Richards Boulevard. It takes you to at least Childs. And then it finally breaks up. The heaviest part is out to Mace. And after that, it's not all that bad, but just hang in there. And southbound I-5, looking very slow, coming out of Woodland, too. That starts at 102 and goes all the way to the bypass and then kind of disappears. And traffic on the 10s every 10 minutes, mornings and afternoons. Dana Hess, KFBK News Radio, 93.1 FM, 1530 AM.
5: All right, thanks, Dana. And yeah, here we go with a KFBK forecast.
7: For the rest of your Thursday, clear. Tonight's low, 57 to 61. Plenty of sunshine, hot for tomorrow, high 97 to 101. Saturday, plenty of sun, high 99 to 103. And hot for Sunday, bright sun, the high going up to 104 to 108. I'm AccuWeather's Andy Robb on KFBK, Sacramento's News Radio.
5: Okay, we've got 100 in Roseville right now, Elk Grove 96, Sacramento 98. 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
5: California is likely to be facing extreme heat this weekend and into next week, too. Forecasters predict the state's hottest stretch of weather in more than 2 years will begin tomorrow, could last well into next week. Temperatures will be warmer than normal, especially at night with intense humidity. Unusually warm nights can make heat stress worse because homes, buildings, and people don't get a chance to cool off before the next day heats up. Higher humidity could also bring more thunderstorms, especially in the mountains and deserts. With the heat comes elevated fire risk as well. Heat waves, at least 3 days of unusually hot weather, can further dry out plants and forests, making them easier to burn. They also bring hotter nights, which makes fires harder to fight. Hot nights bring nighttime fire intensity, which closes opportunities for fire suppression. Almost half of the land burned in western wildfires since 2001 happened during or right after heat waves. Your top national story, two Republican senators say they're voting no when it comes to confirming President Trump's pick for Attorney General Todd Blanche. Senators Tom Tillis and John Cornyn say they're requiring the so-called anti-weaponization fund be eliminated in writing. News Nation's Kelly Meyer.
8: Blanche is Trump's former personal lawyer and is currently the acting attorney general, but needs to be confirmed by the Senate to become the permanent AG. Holding it up are these two senators, North Carolina Republican Tom Tillis and Texas Republican John Cornyn. Cornyn said that he wanted written confirmation that the $1.8 billion so-called, quote, anti-weaponization fund was dead. And as we said, our Joe Khalil reporting that Blanche was on Capitol Hill this afternoon meeting with those two senators.
5: President Trump now saying he might delay Todd Blanche's nomination for attorney general until next year. Let's get more news with KFBK's Joe Michaels.
9: Kitty, California lawmakers have rejected a proposed ban on the use of pesticides containing so-called forever chemicals on farms. The legislation was introduced by Assemblyman Nick Schultz of Burbank. It aimed to phase out the use of pesticides made with PFAS chemicals, which can have lasting and harmful effects on humans. California's billion-dollar agriculture industry strongly opposed the legislation, calling it government overreach. Representatives also warned it would lead to higher numbers of imports of food from other states and interfere with innovation in developing new pesticides. The bill would have required the state to list pesticides with PFAS in its public database. Sacramento teachers and the Sacramento City Unified School District have agreed on a plan to unlock funds and address the district's financial crisis. KFBK's Dina Kodiak has more.
0: $100 million in funding comes from a retiree health fund, Medi-Cal reimbursements, and savings from unfilled jobs. As KCRA reports, some of the money may have already been allocated, so the real increase might be about $41 million. The agreement also extends the teachers' contract to 2030. There's also a provision that says other unions can't get raises unless Sacramento City Teachers Association does too. The district has been trying to avoid a state takeover to keep control over its budget. A state agency warned the district could run out of money to pay employees by February 2027. Dina Kodiak, KFBK, Sacramento's News Radio.
9: Artificial intelligence is paroling.
5: That's what I said. Oh, I don't know why your head just goes there. I am not sure.
9: Or my mouth, anyway. AI is on the streets of Rancho Cordova as code enforcement officers deploy AI-enabled cameras to identify violations. KFBK's Delaney Joyce reports.
10: Code enforcement officers are now using AI-equipped cameras mounted on vehicles that record images as they travel.
11: It's videoing as the car is moving, so you can go up to 40 miles an hour. It's taking in the data.
10: Rancho Cordova Neighborhood Services Director Russell Ducharme Jr. tells CBS 13 the cameras detect a wide variety of violations.
11: Overgrown lawn, junk and debris in the public view, parking on dirt, landscaping violations.
10: The system flags around 1,200 code violations a month. Protections are in place to preserve privacy and accuracy, including extensive training and keeping humans involved in the review process.
11: We are very respectful of people's privacy. All of our officers go through specific training.
10: When a violation is confirmed, property owners will be sent a warning letter and the opportunity to address the problem before a citation is issued. Delaney Joyce, KFBK, Sacramento's News Radio.
9: DoorDash. It's going to be one of these days.
5: Oh, boy. We're in for a ride.
9: DoorDash says they're getting into the drone delivery business. Skip the ride. The San Francisco company plans to build and operate its own devices. They've received early federal approval, but TechCrunch points out there are many more regulations to clear before they can fly. It is 5:06 or 7 or something like that on the KFBK Afternoon News with Kitty O'Neill.
5: All right. Thank you, Joe. Leading California Democrats challenging statements about voter ID laws and the voter guide characterizing the arguments as deceptive. KFBK's Matt Pacini with more.
12: Senate Democrats Robert Rivas and Monique Lamon have filed a lawsuit to block supporters of Prop 39 from making claims they consider false and misleading in the upcoming voter guide. Prop 39 would require voters to show government-issued ID or provide the last four digits of an ID number when voting by mail. The lawmakers disagree with three key claims made by Prop 39 backers: that it makes voting easier, simplifies ballot verification, and saves money. Prop 39 sponsor Carl DeMaio criticized the lawsuit, saying it's a political tactic to undermine a measure with broad voter support. Meanwhile, another group, Californians for Voter ID, has also sued, arguing the changed official ballot title is biased. Attorney General Rob Bonta defends the title change as a necessary clarification, while opponents call it partisan. Matt Pacini, KFBK, Sacramento's News Radio.
5: All right, and your poll question, we are talking about the first parent of a school shooter to be convicted of murder. It happened in Georgia, and this father is getting 15 years in prison because his son killed four people in a school shooting. The father bought the son, who was having some mental issues, an AR-15-style rifle. What do you think? Pound 250 on your smartphone, keyword open mic. Is that a good call? Is this a good precedent? Do you think it's right, wrong? What do you say? We'll get your calls coming up right now. 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
13: From ABC News, I'm Dave Packer. From April to June, the U.S. economy grew less than analysts were expecting. The Commerce Department says GDP growth slowed from 2.1% in the first 3 months of the year to 1.5% in the second quarter.
14: And the Commerce Department also says overall economic growth is slowing down. GDP increased by an annual rate of 1.5% in the second quarter of the year. Keep in mind, though, consumers power the economy, and consumer spending has been very resilient. One sign that we are seeing in this data is that consumers are dipping into their savings to help pay for some of these higher prices.
13: ABC's Elizabeth Schulze. Growing concerns
15: concerns about Russia's war in Ukraine possibly expanding. A Russian missile hit Poland during an attack on Ukraine.
16: Poland and NATO saying their air and ground defenses were activated. Prime Minister Tusk also saying the missile was a Russian KH-101 cruise missile. It came as Russia unleashed another massive air assault into western Ukraine, where Poland shares a border. Those strikes killing at least 8 people, including 3 children in one family. Britt Clenett, ABC News, London.
15: The federal government warning communities about cyber threats to water systems after 30 plants in Minnesota were hit with cyber attacks. Multiple U.S. officials tell ABC News the attacks may be linked to Iran.
17: State officials and the FBI are trying to determine who is behind a wide-scale cyber attack targeting more than 30 water treatment systems in the state of Minnesota. In one case, the hackers were actually able to shut down the flow of water from the well and water treatment plant in the tiny city of Brahm, forcing officials to provide clean water to residents already stored in its water tower.
15: ABC's Pierre Thomas. Colin Gray, the father of a Georgia teenager who carried out a deadly mass shooting at his high school, has been sentenced to 15 years in prison. Prosecutors say he provided the rifle used in the 2024 attack where 2 students were killed. You're listening to ABC News.
5: And that is what we're talking about for your poll question. Right now, 510 at KFPK. Let's get some traffic and weather together. Dana Hess in the KFPK Traffic Center.
6: Kitty, and right now, eastbound 80, Antelope platform scales off ramp, non-injury collision being reported there. In the meantime, downtown of the split is 21 minutes northbound to Cap City. Going to Roseville, about 12 minutes there. So that accident not affecting traffic all that much. Downtown to Elk Grove, 12 minutes on I-5, and you're looking at 16 minutes on 99, so it's usual, you know, you decide. Go to Folsom, eastbound on 50, 20-minute ride there. Also, downtown of Woodland, northbound I-5, 22 minutes, so look forward to that. And about 14 minutes to Davis, westbound 80, eastbound, no picnic either as you come in. Very slow through the Davis area, starting way back at Old Davis Road, and it's gone mostly by the time you get across the causeway. So, again, just hang in there. A failed strut can turn any drive into a rough ride. 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
5: All right. Appreciate it, Dana. Let's take a look at that KFPK forecast, which is going to be a really, really hot one.
7: Clear for tonight, low 57 to 61. Tomorrow, plenty of sunshine, hot, high 97 to 101. Saturday, plenty of sun, high 99 to 103. Remaining hot to close out the weekend. Sunday, the high 104 to 108. I'm AccuWeather's Andy Robb on KFBK, Sacramento's News Radio.
5: And we have 97 in Sacramento and Eldorado Hills, 97. Okay, so we've got this father, first parent to be convicted of murder 15 years because he bought the kid an AR-15 style rifle that he used. What do you think?
18: I'm kind of upset. He should have gotten more. And then, I mean, his son killed three, four people, and you only get 15 years? I'd be highly upset if one of my kids got killed and the guy didn't get very much for it.
19: Yes, I think that father should do his time. I think anybody who would buy that kid a gun, just looking at his appearance, you knew he was a nut. But any father or anybody, any guardian to do that would be out of his mind. I don't know what he was trying to do, why he was trying to appease him, but buying him an AR-15 sure isn't the way to do it. He should have bought him a puppy or something.
20: First degree murder, I don't understand. Accessory to murder would make more sense to me.
5: Okay. So different ideas on that. So the son pleaded guilty to 55 counts against him. So he really had some big ones. But the father, 15 years. #250 on your smartphone, keyword open mic. And we'll get to more of your calls on this coming up. Straight ahead, we've got more of your top stories, traffic and weather together. You will hear on the flip side about a teenage hero, a lifeguard who saved a young child, 10 years old. And we've got that coming up on KFPK News Radio, live everywhere on the iHeartRadio app.
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0: A dramatic rescue story out of Santa Cruz with a happy ending. ABC's Alex Stone.
9: Hey there. So yeah, the real hero in this story is 16-year-old Ryder Williams, and he's a name even the president knows now. President Trump says that the Ryder is going to be invited to the White House, and he's going to get a civilian honor, and that he needs to be honored, and he really does. This week, Ryder was on duty as a California State Parks lifeguard at the beach in Santa Cruz, and he saw a little boy who was struggling in 8 to 10 foot waves, and he raced in at first for quite a bit of the time. He was alone, then other lifeguards ran up and backed him up, and then Good Samaritans got involved. But he battled waves holding on to this little boy, and you could see in video that has gone viral now the training that he was using, where when the waves would come in, holding on to the boy, he would dive into the wave instead of getting hit by the wave and battling the wave. Every time time a wave would come, he would just go head first into it, even though it would overtake him. And now we know the boy who he was saving was 10-year-old Nathaniel Rye. And Nathaniel's father is telling us,
10: he assumed he was going to die. He was drowning. He knew he was drowning. He blacked out. He went unconscious. When he came out of the water, he was clearly limp. It doesn't look like he was breathing.
9: And Ryder would not let go of Nathaniel and pulled him all the way in. This went on for about 2.5 minutes, which maybe doesn't sound like a lot, but if you think of struggling in the water for 2.5 minutes trying to save somebody, that's a long time.
0: Yes.
9: And it was caught on camera by the bystanders, so now it has gone viral. The president has seen it. The president has sent it out. And he saved Nathaniel's life. And his dad saying Nathaniel was unconscious at the end of this and otherwise would have died. His dad says Nathaniel was on vacation in California with his mom and sister. His dad didn't go, but his dad saying,
10: we're just lucky, fortunate because of Ryder and the people that helped that he actually survived this.
9: And he says,
10: God bless him and, you know, thank you. I cannot express sufficient gratitude. There's nothing more valuable to me than my children. And so to save one of them and their lives, I can't thank them enough.
9: And so Ryder receiving nationwide praise now, including from the president. Ryder's dad says his son was not doing it for fame and was determined to save Nathaniel's life, and that Ryder feels like everybody's blowing it out of proportion, that this is what he loves to do. It's his mission to be a lifeguard, saying he was just doing what any lifeguard would do. Ryder has not spoken publicly, but his dad making those comments. Ryder's lieutenant, though, in the lifeguard unit of the California State Park, saying,
11: it's great to see our lifeguards out there working. This is what we train them to do, and this is what they train for all year long.
9: And he says the rescue was not an accident. This is years of training. They start with junior lifeguard programs and work their way up to being lifeguards, and that as they get physically stronger and they learn the tactics and whatnot, they become a lifeguard. But at 16 years old, you know, you think of what some kids are doing during their summer break.
0: Yeah.
9: This is what Ryder was doing.
0: Wow. So happy for this story. I mean, we love to hear this kind
9: of
0: ending.
9: The life of a little boy who otherwise was going to die in the water.
0: Yeah, just 6 years younger, I guess, than he was, right?
9: Yeah.
0: Yeah. All right. Well, ABC's Alex Stone, thanks for sharing that with us.
9: You got it. Thanks, Kitty.
0: Yeah, and if you haven't seen the video, you can go to KFBK.com, the afternoon news with Kitty O'Neill. It's right there. Let's talk to Dana Hess in the KFBK Traffic Center.
12: 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No. Brought to you by Staples and downtown of the Split, 19 minutes northbound to Cap City. It's going to be Roseville for 12 minutes on eastbound 80. If you're going to Elk Grove, 12 minutes southbound I-5, 16 minutes on 99. Your trip to Folsom right now is about 20 minutes, so that's not bad at all. Enjoy. Thanks for taking us along. Eastbound 50. Downtown to Woodland, 22 minutes northbound I-5 and a 14-minute ride downtown to Davis, westbound 80. Sutter and Fair Oaks, by the way, do have a crash working there with a bicyclist involved, so watch out. And westbound 50 at Harbor Boulevard, it's a non-injury collision. They're talking about two vehicles involved. CHP is on the way, so keep a lookout for them. Traffic on the 10s every 10 minutes, mornings and afternoons. 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Staples, that was easy. Traffic on the 10s every 10 minutes, mornings and afternoons. 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
13: For the rest of your Thursday, clear. Tonight's low, 57 to 61. Plenty of sunshine, hot for tomorrow, high 97 to 101. Saturday, plenty of sun, high 99 to 103. And hot for Sunday, bright sun, the high going up to 104 to 108. 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
0: Ooh, okay, right now we've got 98 in Granite Bay, 99 in Roseville, and Business and Money News. 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
14: Jersey Mike's, it's a great story. Peter Cancro, when he was 14, started working there on the Jersey Shore. At 17, he heard the shop was going up for sale, and he somehow found a $125,000 loan with help from his football coach, and he bought the shop. 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So he started franchising. And the rest is history. Today, Jersey Mike's went public. So trading stock publicly for the first time ever at about an $8 billion valuation. Market overall today, watching the tech stocks. Microsoft, really good, up 16% today. Facebook, not so good. Amazon, after the closing bell, really good as well. And overall, the market had a nice bounce back after a big down day yesterday. Dow up 614, 52,208. NASDAQ up 680. The S&P up 120 points, or 1 2/3%. Gold up almost 80 at 41.08 an ounce. 10-year bond yield, 4.67%.
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8: 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Building a better Sacramento. California's farm to fork capital. On the KFBK Afternoon News with Kitty O'Neill.
0: Yeah, the Sacramento Midtown Farmers Market is celebrating the upcoming National Farmers Market Week. And they're encouraging shoppers to help retain our title here in Sacramento as the number one farmers market in California. And they figured, what the heck? We're going to try for number one in the nation. Kelly Greenfield is the senior manager of communications for the Midtown Association.
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0: And, of course, you can always go to the market that starts early, 8 a.m. to 1 p.m. It's around 20th and L in Sacramento, six blocks. They do a great job. 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Still to come, more of your top stories, traffic and weather together. 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
0: It is 5:30 now at KFBK News Radio. I'm Kitty O'Neill, and stories now trending. Seattle's police chief is resigning today in the aftermath of a fatal weekend shooting in the Emerald City. Growing support for California's proposed tax on billionaires and the return of Waymo. Right now, traffic and weather together. Dana Hess in the KFBK Traffic Center.
12: That's way more information than I was expecting. Thank you right now. And our report is brought to you by Cal Fire. And right now we have a traffic hazard. It is a sectional couch in the slow lane. At least part of it is, they're telling me. So you've got that. Also, westbound 50 Harbor Boulevard. It's like a movie title. Ford versus, well, it's not a Ferrari, it's Honda. And a non-injury collision, CHP, is at the scene. That's westbound 50 just west of Harbor Boulevard out there. And it only takes one spark to start a wildfire. 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
13: Clear for tonight, low 57 to 61. Tomorrow, plenty of sunshine, hot, high 97 to 101. Saturday, plenty of sun, high 99 to 103. Remaining hot to close out the weekend. Sunday, the high 104 to 108. 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
0: It's 98 in Sacramento, 99 in Roseville, and 96 in Elk Grove. 5:32 now at KFBK, and we look at your top story. Seattle's police chief has resigned following questions over his absence during a chaotic shooting at a downtown food festival on Sunday. Mayor Katie Wilson's office today confirming Chief Sean Barnes has stepped down following early reports that Wilson asked Barnes to resign or face termination. The possible gang-related shooting near Seattle's Space Needle left three people dead. Barnes was out of town at a convention, and there have been questions about him being out of town frequently. Barnes' family lives full-time in Chicago. More news with KFBK's Joe Michaels.
20: Kitty, more Californians say they're supporting the proposed tax on billionaires. KFBK's Dina Kodiak has the story.
21: Supporters of Proposition 40 say a new campaign poll shows 57% of likely voters now back the measure, while 38% are against it. The legislation would put a one-time tax on the net worth of California's billionaires, with the money going toward education, health care, and other state services. Governor Gavin Newsom opposes the tax, warning it could drive wealthy residents out of the state and hurt the economy. Supporters say voters just aren't buying that argument. The tax will be on the November November ballot, along with two other competing tax measures. Dina Kodiak, KFBK, Sacramento's News Radio.
20: A recently completed affordable apartment complex in Placerville is now facing lawsuits. KFBK's Matt Passini has the story.
18: The Mallard Apartments, a newly constructed 72-unit affordable housing project in Placerville, is accepting rental applications despite facing significant legal turmoil. Court records reveal three active lawsuits and multiple mechanics liens totaling over $2 million against the developer.

0: the major issue. The taxi company, the robo-taxi company, had taken vehicles off the freeways 2 months ago. The cars were having trouble navigating construction zones, don't we all? Now Waymo tells TechCrunch that the autonomous vehicles will again start popping up on freeways in places like San Francisco, Los Angeles, and Phoenix. Beware. It's 5:34. I'm Joe Michaels on the KFBK Afternoon News with Kitty O'Neill.
1: That was editorial beware. You
0: I'm
1: know
0: sorry.
1: That, right?
0: Let me adjust my fedora.
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2: ABC News, I'm Dave Packer. A government report today shows that from April to June, the U.S. economy grew less than analysts were expecting.
3: And the Commerce Department also says overall economic growth is slowing down. GDP increased by an annual rate of 1.5% in the second quarter of the year. Keep in mind, though, consumers power the economy, and consumer spending has been very resilient. One sign that we are seeing in this data is that consumers are dipping into their savings to help pay for some of these higher prices.
2: ABC's Elizabeth Schulze. The federal government is warning communities about cyber threats to water systems after 30 plants in Minnesota were hit with cyber attacks. Multiple U.S. officials tell ABC News the attacks may be linked to Iran. Colin Gray, the father of Georgia teenager Colt Gray, who carried out a deadly mass shooting at his high school, has been sentenced to 15 years in prison. Prosecutors say he provided the rifle used in the 2024 attack, where two students were killed. This is ABC News.
1: Four people died, though, in that whole incident. So I think that's important to note. That is our poll question, by the way. What do you think of the father getting 15 years? It's the first time a parent is sentenced for murder in the school shooting. He did buy the child the gun, as you heard. All right, pound 250 on your smartphone. Keyword open mic. I would like to hear your comments on that coming up on KFBK News Radio, live everywhere on the iHeartRadio app.
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14: There's a dramatic pause there. Thank you very much.
13: Your big intro.
14: 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And right now, our times, most of them looking pretty good. Downtown of the Split, okay, a little slow there now. The northbound Cap City, 19 minutes. So, yeah, you're about, 11 minutes or more over the usual. Split to Roseville, 12 minutes on eastbound 80. That's not bad. Going to Elk Grove, southbound I-5, a 12-minute run, and 16 minutes on 99. You got a crash working to northbound 99. It's just south of 12th. We have a two-vehicle accident, and there are injuries. Apparently, it's blocking the slow lane, possibly the off-ramp lane as well. Again, northbound 99 is going to be just south of 12th. Going to Folsom, 20 minutes. Eastbound 50, not bad at all. Aren't you glad they did all that work on 50? Downtown of Woodland, 22 minutes. Northbound I-5 and 15 minutes out to Davis. Of course, is westbound on 80. Eastbound traffic getting slower and slower. Starts at Richards and goes all the way to Childs. And IROC is back at Laguna Seca. Jimmy Johnson, Kurt Busch, Zach Brown, and more be racing classic IROC cars at the Rolex Monterey Motorsport Reunion, August 12th to the 15th. Get tickets at WeatherTechRaceway.com. Traffic on the 10s every 10 minutes, mornings and afternoons. 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
15: For the rest of your Thursday, clear. Tonight's low, 57 to 61. Plenty of sunshine. Hot for tomorrow, high 97 to 101. Saturday, plenty of sun, high 99 to 103. And hot for Sunday, bright sun, the high going up to 104 to 108. I'm AccuWeather's Andy Robb on KFBK, Sacramento's News Radio.
13: Ooh, 108, yikes. Okay, we got 97 in Sacramento, Carmichael 98. Poll question, we're talking about the first parent of a school shooter to be convicted of murder. Happened in Georgia, it's a father. His son killed four people in 2024 in a school shooting there. And the reason is because the son had some mental problems and the father bought his son an AR-15 style rifle, even after the police had showed up at their house about an online threat to shoot up a school. So what do you think of that sentence?
16: Buying a rifle for your son that has a mental problem would be bad. It doesn't have to be an AR-15. Any rifle would be bad. So he should probably get what the judge gave him. Thank you.
17: I think all parents who have kids who have shot up schools should be prosecuted.
13: Okay, there you go. 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
13: The U.S. and Iran have been trading strikes with one another again in the overnight hours. Jordan said it intercepted Iranian missiles, and Egypt says a drone hit one of their ports. The U.S. also struck military targets in Iran. The strikes have sent the price of oil back up, and President Trump says the U.S. may keep retaliating if Iran keeps striking. ABC's Matt Rivers is in Jordan and says people there are worried about the escalation of the war in the region.
24: When we're talking about regional escalation, these other countries might get dragged in simply as this conflict goes on. They're often faced with very little choice. Here in Jordan specifically, if you remember in the beginning of the war, going back to late February, March, Jordan really didn't get targeted nearly as much as other countries. I'm thinking of the United Arab Emirates, Kuwait, Bahrain. Those were the countries in the region that were getting hit a lot more frequently. Now, since the ceasefire really was shattered a few weeks ago, you have seen Jordan targeted in a way simply it was not before.
13: Retired Colonel Seth Cumridge tells ABC News that the war has widened to more countries and proxy groups in the region.
1: There hasn't been this much global conflict with these number of countries since World War II. And I think people need to step back and take a look at how big of a global conflict that we're currently in right now. When you just look at the last, say, 72 hours and you see Saudi Arabia directly attacking Iran and the PMF forces in Iraq, when you see what's coming out now that perhaps Hezbollah was behind the drone strikes in Egypt, when we see earlier this month with Bahrain and Kuwait also participating in an attack, so they weren't announced overtly, I think we are. Iran's leveraging the Houthis both to stop Saudi Arabian ships going through the Bab al-Mandeb and then also attacking oil infrastructure in Saudi Arabia to make things extremely painful there as well. So we are definitely moving much deeper into a widening war and farther away from a ceasefire or a peace deal.
13: China reportedly preparing to send 300 to 400 shoulder-fired air defense systems to Iran to rebuild the defenses that have been damaged. A new Associated Press NORC Center for Public Affairs Research poll finds most Americans, about two-thirds, think the war in Iran is not worth fighting. It also shows President Trump's approval rating on Iran falling over the last month. Senator Kirsten Gillibrand, who's introduced a war powers resolution on the Iran war, says there's a reason it is deeply unpopular.
3: This war is creating enormous turmoil in the world markets for food because of the Strait of Hormuz. Fertilizer has to go through there, diesel, other fuel. And so people's costs keep rising. And New Yorkers just don't understand how this president can support a war that the American people aren't behind. For President Trump to cut funding to Medicare at a time when he's spending billions on bombs that the country does not want for a war that has not been authorized is unacceptable.
13: Republican Senator Ted Budd, who serves on the Senate Armed Services Committee, speaking with ABC News, has a different perspective.
4: American strength is going to prevail in the end, hopefully very soon. We just need to give the president all the negotiating tools at his disposal anytime he comes to the table with Iran. The president wants to have this over as soon as possible. I think all of us want this over as soon as possible. Look, he has attempted diplomacy repeatedly, and that is certainly the shortest way to resolve this. But Iran has been anything but sincere every time that we've come to the table.
13: Meanwhile, the strikes continue. 550 at KFBK. Let's get some traffic and weather together. Dana Hess in the KFBK Traffic Center.
5: Hey, Kitty, getting close to 6 o'clock here on your Thursday. Is it Thursday? It is Thursday.
13: Yeah, okay. It's Thursday.
5: 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And right now on your freeways, downtown of the Split is about 20 minutes northbound Cab City. Kind of spotty here and there, but it all adds up, unfortunately. And then you go into Roseville. That's about 12 minutes out there. And that's gone by the time you get past Greenback. Downtown to Elk Grove, southbound I-5 is still about 12, 13 minutes. And on 99, about 16 minutes. A little sluggish to get to 47th. Then again around Mack Road to Sheldon. Downtown to Folsom, 20 minutes maybe. Got some heavy traffic right there at 50 and 99. Otherwise, really looks good. Downtown to Woodland is 22 minutes northbound I-5. I've seen worse. The slowdown disappears basically at the 99 break. And downtown to Davis, 15 minutes westbound 80, maybe even less than that now. Eastbound still fairly heavy as you come in Richards Boulevard to Mace. And a failed strut can turn any drive into a rough ride. 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Traffic on the 10s every 10 minutes, mornings and afternoons. 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
15: Clear for tonight, low 57 to 61. Tomorrow, plenty of sunshine, hot, high 97 to 101. Saturday, plenty of sun, high 99 to 103. Remaining hot to close out the weekend. Sunday, the high 104 to 108. I'm AccuWeather's Andy Robb on KFBK, Sacramento's News Radio.
13: Okay, we've got a 95 in Sacramento right now. Fair Oaks, a 98, Roseville, 99. Business and Money News, Kelly Brothers with CapTrust.
14: Nice bounce back for the market today, especially the NASDAQ and the S&P after a big down day yesterday. Tech, there's really a fine line. If you're investing a lot in AI and not showing profitability, you're going to get punished. But if you are showing profitability, you're going to be rewarded. Facebook down 8% today after a huge drop in second quarter free cash flow. Microsoft was up 16% as they had record growth from its Azure business. And then after the closing bell today, Amazon was soaring as well. They're seeing accelerating cloud growth, and that means profitability for that company. Let's check the final numbers of the day, because as I mentioned, we gained back a big chunk of what had been lost. As a matter of fact, the Dow Jones Industrial Average was up 619 at 52,208. NASDAQ up 680. The S&P up 120 points, or 1 2/3%. Gold today was up almost 80 at 4108 an ounce. 10-year bond yield, 4.67%.
13: All right, thanks to Kelly Brothers.
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13: 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Well, first, we'll start with something kind of kooky here. Just in time for upcoming preseason tailgating, Cheez-It crackers have added a new flavor, Monica Nelson reports.
9: If you have ever taken a sip of a Coors Light and thought, man, I wish this came in cracker form, somebody heard you. 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I'm Monica Nelson.
13: I was going to say, can kids eat them? What's up with that? All right, Dolly Parton will be honored at the Academy of Country Music Poets Award at the 19th Annual ACM Honors next month. The award recognizes her lasting impact as one of country's music most influential songwriters. The 13-time ACM Award winner has written classics 9 to 5, Jolene, this.
11: Now I know we had no money, but I was rich as I could be.
13: Coat of Many Colors. The Poets Award ceremony will be held August 19th at the Pinnacle in Nashville. Will feature a tribute along with a video acceptance message from Parton. And the Carter family songwriter Brent James will receive the Poets Award posthumously. Still to come on the afternoon news, more of your top stories, traffic and weather. Have you heard the story of the hero lifeguard in Santa Cruz? We'll have that. We'll hear from Kelly Brothers about interest rates and much more. 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
13: And it is now 6 o'clock at KFBK. Good evening to you. I'm Kitty O'Neill. Stories now trending. Triple-digit temperatures moving into Sacramento for the weekend. New traffic restrictions being implemented in Old Sacramento. And a social media trend you might, well, give a hard pass. We'll see what that's all about. Right now, traffic and weather together. Dana Hess, KFBK Traffic Center.
5: Hey, Kitty, a little confusion here. We had an accident northbound 99 just south of 12th Avenue at about 5:30, and looks like they may have gotten that cleaned up, but now they're saying there's another one northbound 99 and 12th Avenue with three vehicles involved there on the left shoulder, and it is a non-injury there. What I do see is a backup, and that begins all the way down to 47th, so it's going to cost you some time if you're heading downtown. Traffic on the 10s every 10 minutes, mornings and afternoons. Dana Hess, KFBK News Radio, 93.1 FM, 1530 AM.
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15: For the rest of your Thursday, clear. Tonight's low, 57 to 61. Plenty of sunshine. Hot for tomorrow, high 97 to 101. Saturday, plenty of sun, high 99 to 103. And hot for Sunday, bright sun, the high going up to 104 to 108. I'm AccuWeather's Andy Robb on KFBK, Sacramento's News Radio.
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13: California likely to be facing extreme heat this weekend and into next. Forecasters predict the state's hottest stretch of weather in more than 2 years will begin tomorrow, could last well into next week. KPK's Dina Kodiak reports.
29: Temperatures will be warmer than normal, especially at night with intense humidity. Unusually warm nights can make heat stress worse because homes, buildings, and people don't get a chance to cool off before the next day heats up. Higher humidity could also bring more thunderstorms, especially in the mountains and deserts. And with the heat comes elevated fire risk. Heat waves, essentially at least 3 days of unusually hot weather, can further dry out plants and forests, making them easier to burn. They also bring hotter nights, which makes fires harder to fight. Hot nights bring nighttime fire intensity, which closes opportunities for fire suppression. Almost half of all the land burned in western wildfires since 2001 happened during or right after heat waves. Dina Kodiak, KFBK, Sacramento's News Radio.
13: And your top national story, President Trump considering temporarily pulling Todd Blanche's nomination to serve as Attorney General to circumvent opposition. News Nation's Kelly Meyer has more.
1: The committee vote set for this morning to advance his nomination was postponed after pushback from members of the president's own party. President Trump also floating the possibility of temporarily pulling his name until those senators are out of office. He wrote, quote, Todd Blanche is a star, adding, quote, I have no objection to temporarily withdrawing Todd's name if they do not do the right thing.
13: Senators John Cornyn and Tom Tillis have each expressed reservations about confirming Blanche over Trump's proposed anti-weaponization fund. Let's get more news with KFBK's Joe Michaels.
3: Kitty, Sacramento Police and the city's downtown partnership are implementing part-time road closures in Old Sacramento after a number of recent stabbing incidents in the historic district. KFBK's Matt Piscini has details.
4: A traffic management plan is being announced for the Old Sacramento waterfront in response to stabbing incidents recently, including one where five people were stabbed. Starting this weekend, the plan will be enforced on Fridays through Sundays starting at 10 p.m. Motorists can still reach 2nd Street from Capitol Mall and I Street. However, vehicle access beyond 2nd Street into the Old Sacramento waterfront will be restricted during the designated hours. Pedestrians can still access open businesses. Matt Piscini, KFBK, Sacramento's News Radio.
3: DMV lookalike websites are charging extra fees to register vehicles in California. Hundreds of complaints have been filed against NeedTags.com. The company was buying Google ads that took it to the top of Google search results seeking DMV car registration. And since the ads were above the real DMV sites, hundreds of people thought it was the real DMV. NeedTags.com is actually a third-party website authorized by the DMV to sell their services as a so-called delegated provider, but it can tag on as unlimited extra fees, with the real DMV get a cut of the profits. Some lawmakers have tried to limit those fees, but the efforts thus far have failed in the state legislature. An affordable housing project was loaned nearly $3 million by the city of Sacramento. It's been 4 years, and there's still no construction in sight. KFBK's Delaney Joyce has more.
7: Homelessness nonprofit Step Up had a contract with the city to have fully leased units on a vacant lot in South Sacramento by July 2024. With no signs of progress 2 years later, the city is looking at retaking control of the land. Councilwoman Katie Maple tells the Sacramento Bee she knew of the project but wasn't aware of the contract stipulations. Maple praises the well-intentioned project but says taxpayer dollars are being contributed with no clear outcome. She believes the council should consider telling Step Up to repay the loan or lose control of the property. Delaney Joyce, KFBK, Sacramento's News Radio.
3: There are some trends on social media that maybe you should just leave alone. The latest? The diarrhea diet.
13: What?
3: Yes, it's being pushed by some social media influencers as a way to lose weight. And it involves contracting cyclosporiasis. You know, this the disease that was traced to the lettuce.
13: Yeah, okay.
3: Yeah, well, physician Dr. Duval Desai says purposely contracting cyclosporiasis is dangerous and potentially deadly.
9: It is a problematic bug that can cause persistent diarrhea, abdominal cramping, feeling very uncomfortable. It is your body in a stressed state, losing fluid, electrolytes, protein, all in a way that is going to ultimately probably make you sicker.
3: Cyclosporiasis cases have been on the rise across the country. It, of course, as we've told you in recent weeks, can lead to violent diarrhea that can last for several weeks.
13: All right. Not recommended, though.
3: I say no.
13: Yeah, I'm with you.
3: Yeah.
13: Thanks, Joe. All right. Well, almost a decade after California legalized recreational marijuana, many legal cannabis businesses are still struggling. At a state hearing this week, business owners and bankers discuss the major challenges they face. One big issue is banking. Because marijuana is still illegal under federal law, most banks won't work with cannabis businesses, so they have to use cash. Experts say easier access to banking would help legal businesses compete. High taxes are another challenge. Legal cannabis businesses pay about 40% in taxes, while illegal sellers avoid the cost. Lawmakers hope to find solutions to help legal businesses survive. Your poll question coming up. We are talking about this parent, this father in Georgia. His teenage son killed four people in a 2024 school shooting. He bought the child an AR-15 style rifle, even after it seemed he was having some mental issues. So he got 15 years. Do you think that's appropriate? Pound 250 on your smartphone, keyword open mic. We'll get to more of your calls coming up. Right now, more of your top global and national stories on KFBK News Radio and live everywhere on the iHeartRadio app.
2: From ABC News, I'm Dave Packer. President Trump says he may temporarily withdraw the name of his attorney general nominee, Todd Blanche, with two Republicans on the Senate Judiciary Committee saying they're not yet ready to vote for him.
10: The two Republican holdouts on the Judiciary Committee say they want it in writing. A commitment from the AG nominee that the anti-weaponization fund is dead, along with limits on the sweeping order barring tax audits targeting President Trump and his family. As Trump says he has no problem pulling Todd Blanche's nomination or renewing it when Tom Tillis and John Cornyn's terms expire in January, Cornyn says Trump would be mistaken if he believes those are the only two Republican senators who have concerns.
2: ABC's Stephen Portnoy. A judge in Georgia handed Colin Gray a 15-year prison sentence Thursday for giving his son Colt Gray the gun that was used in the Appalachian High School mass shooting. ABC's Faith Abube.
11: This is now the first time in U.S. history that a parent will serve prison time specifically for murder after their child carried out a deadly school shooting. The judge telling Colin Gray that he failed as a parent and that his negligence led directly to the deaths of two students and two teachers at Appalachian High School.
2: The U.S. and Iran have been trading strikes with one another again. Jordan says it intercepted Iranian missiles, and Egypt says a drone hit one of their ports. The U.S. also struck military targets in Iran. Retired Colonel Seth Kumarich says the war has widened to more countries and proxy groups in the region.
14: There hasn't been this much global conflict with these number of countries since World War II. And I think people need to step back and take a look at how big of a global conflict that we're currently in right now.
2: President Trump posting on social media that his newly formed multinational Board of Peace has reached an agreement for the complete disarmament of Hamas and all other armed groups in Gaza. Trump adding, quote, under this agreement, Gaza will finally be in the hands of a new Palestinian government that serves its people. You're listening to ABC News.
13: All right, 610 now at KFBK. Let's get some traffic and weather together. And it's Dana Hess in the KFBK Traffic Center.
5: 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Downtown of the Split. Looking good. 10 minutes there. Northbound Cap City. So we shaved off about 3 or 4 minutes since the last time. Split to Roseville. 9 minutes eastbound 80. It looks good there, too. Downtown Elk Grove. Fantastic. 11 minutes if you're on I-5. About 14 minutes now on 99. Northbound 99. 12th Avenue. We still have that report of a crash there. Somebody else says it's at 50, so it's probably the same issue. Downtown of Folsom, 20 minutes eastbound 50. You go to Woodland, it's about 23 minutes northbound on 5, so still a little long haul there, just getting up to the split. After that, no problem. Downtown of Davis is 11 minutes westbound 80. You're coming in on the eastbound side. We do have some slowing there. Richards Boulevard off and on all the way to the causeway. And let's go across the top. We have a fresh accident, too. It's westbound, northbound 80, westbound. Let me get it right. Northbound I-5, westbound 80 connector. Two vehicles, both are on the right shoulder and drivable. CHP is up there with them. And a reminder, we do have heavy traffic northbound on 99. And that begins at 47th, goes all the way to almost 50. And tired of overpriced blinds? 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
15: Clear for tonight, low 57 to 61. Tomorrow, plenty of sunshine, hot, high 97 to 101. Saturday, plenty of sun, high 99 to 103. Remaining hot to close out the weekend. Sunday, the high 104 to 108. I'm AccuWeather's Andy Robb on KFBK, Sacramento's News Radio.
13: I, for one, am not looking forward to 108. Just saying. 96 in Sacramento right now. Roseville, 98. Looking at your poll question today, yeah, you've been hearing about this. The first parent of a school shooter to be convicted of murder. This Georgia father is sentenced to 15 years in prison. His son killed two students, two teachers, after the father had bought him, and he had some mental issues, an AR-15-style rifle as a Christmas gift. Is it appropriate for the father to get 15 years?
0: Should parents be responsible for the actions of children? Well, on one hand, school people say, well, kids can choose their own identity, and parents have no voice. And now they want to hold kids responsible. Huh.
6: Yes, the parent should be liable for having bought somebody who was mentally not capable an assault rifle.
8: The father was fully aware of the mental instability of his son, yet he gave him a firearm. I fully agree.

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1: 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Straight ahead, we've got Kelly Brothers. 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
1: President Trump has wanted lower interest rates, but the Federal Reserve this week kept them where they are. We asked KFBK's Kelly Brothers from Cap Trust, did the feds get it right?
13: Yeah, I think they did, especially considering today. You know, yes, growth is slowing, but it's still there. 1.5% growth of the economy, so it's not stall speed yet. But the inflation number is 3.3% core inflation, and that is well above the 2% goal. So, you know, I think they were good to leave it where it was, and I also think it was good that there were three dissenting votes who wanted to raise rates by a quarter percentage point. So, of course, remember the trade-off there is you raise rates, yeah, you're going to pull in inflation a little bit, But you're also going to make it more expensive when for people when they buy a car or use their credit card or do anything on credit.
1: Yeah, that's true. Of course, savers, they're happy. It's
13: they are. You know, the hard part about inflation is, Kitty, is that you never can put that genie back in the bottle. You know, we had that horrible inflation, 2021, 2022, you know, after COVID. Mm-hmm. And it's not like we ever retrace that and go back down. It's just that mm-hmm. the rate of the growth of prices drops. But all that embedded inflation is still there. Your only real hope in terms of the overall economy is not that you pull prices down, because we don't want to know what a deflationary environment looks like. That's not pretty either. But that you can hopefully raise wages to the point where you've negated the inflation effects for the year. And, you know, the last year or two, we've been doing that, where wages were going up about what inflation is, but that's not every year.
1: Okay, yeah, okay. California, they seem to be going up pretty steadily, but...
13: Yeah.
1: Hey, you know, you're talking about Jersey Mike's in your business reports today. Share a little of that story, if you will.
13: The man who kind of started it and runs it, he was 14 when he started working there. And he enjoyed the work. And at the age of 17, the owner wanted to sell it. And somehow the 17-year-old, with help from his football coach, came up with a $125,000 loan. And they bought the shop. And he dove headfirst into it. And he realized that he's on the Jersey Shore. So what happens on the Jersey Shore in late August? Everyone leaves the Jersey Shore and goes back home. And he saw that people were packing these huge, giant sub sandwiches to travel back home at the end of the summer and to save, to freeze in some cases. So he decided to begin franchising it. And suddenly, Jersey Mike's, not suddenly, not overnight, but now Jersey Mike's is valued at somewhere around $8 billion as a company.
1: What a great story.
13: It's just a great American success story.
1: When we love to hear them. Kelly Brothers there from Cap Trust. Hey, thank you.
13: Thank you, Kitty.
1: 6:21, traffic and weather together. Here's
0: close to dinner time.
1: Dana S. Yeah, getting hungry for a
0: Jonesen,
1: sub.
0: I'm Jonesen. Yeah. 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Downtown of the Split, about 10 minutes now. Looking really good I'm thinking about food. 50 to 80 is going to be 10 minutes. Split to Roseville, 9 minutes eastbound 80. Going to Elk Grove on I-5, well, it's 11 minutes on I-5, and only about 13 minutes on 99. It's northbound on 99 that we have the problem with an earlier accident up there at 12th. They're getting it cleaned up, but traffic is still backed up. You're going to notice that around 47th. Downtown to Folsom is 20 minutes eastbound 50. Going to Woodland, 23 minutes. Northbound I-5 puts you in Main Street. 11 minutes downtown to Davis, westbound 80. And then you're going to be there at Childs that area. So watch out. 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
14: For the rest of your Thursday, clear. Tonight's low, 57 to 61. Plenty of sunshine. Hot for tomorrow, high 97 to 101. Saturday, plenty of sun, high 99 to 103. And hot for Sunday, bright sun, the high going up to 104 to 108. I'm AccuWeather's Andy Robb on KFBK, Sacramento's News Radio.
1: 94 in Sacramento and 97 in Carmichael. Business and Money. He's back looking at our numbers on Wall Street and the day in business.
13: Tahoe Sugar Bowl pouring $100 million into a huge resort modernization project. So there are companies still investing in the ski resorts up at Tahoe. $100 million, nothing to sneeze at. All this according to the SAC Business Journal. The market overall bouncing back nicely. Microsoft with a huge up day. Semi stocks overall did pretty well. Facebook, not so well. After the closing bell, Amazon was soaring as well as they have accelerating cloud growth. Let's check the final number, shall we? Dow up 614 points at 52,208. NASDAQ up 679. The S&P up 121 points, or 1 2/3%. basically erasing the losses of yesterday. Gold up almost 80, 41.08 an ounce, 10-year bond yield, 4.67%.
1: All right, our thanks there to Kelly Brothers. And now time for...
11: 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On the KFBK Afternoon News with Kitty O'Neill.
1: Yes, Soilborn Farms is celebrating the opening of a new animal barn. They're there at American River Ranch in Rancho Cordova in Sacramento, 55 acres. They grow certified organic produce. And this Saturday, you're invited to the opening of their new animal barn. Sean Harrison is founder and co-director.
15: It's a beautiful facility, but the distinguishing thing about it is that as we operate it, it's going to do two things. One is we're an organic farm, but we practice regenerative land management. And so our animals, grazing animals in particular, sheep and goats and things like that, really will be working the land to help us to do a lot of soil restoration and mitigate invasive weeds and create better conditions for all variety of life to happen here, including the plants that we want to grow to turn into really great, nutritious food.
1: Secondly, the educational component.
15: We have a neighboring school district here, Folsom Cordova Unified School District, that we've been doing really, great programming with from kindergarten through high school. And our neighboring high school, Cordova High School, their kids will be coming, and they'll actually be helping us to run this facility. The whole animal program will be a critical part of their agricultural academy.
1: And you're invited to the ribbon cutting this Saturday. They'll have events all day, but that's in the morning.
15: We're located, if you want to ride your bike, we're located on mile 15 of the American River Bike Trail. If you're coming in by a car, our address is 2140 Chase Drive. It's going to be a busy day, it's a normal day for us too, so folks can go by the cafe and stop by the farm stand and listen to some music.
1: Yeah, they always have fun things on Saturday. Of course, it's going to be pretty hot, so go early. There's more at KFBK.com, the Afternoon News with Kitty O'Neill. More from Sean Harrison there and links so you can check it all out. Still to come on the Afternoon News, we'll have more of your top stories, traffic, weather, the hero lifeguard from Santa Cruz, that and more on KFBK News Radio, live everywhere on the iHeartRadio app.
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1: 639 KFBK. Good evening to you. I'm Kitty O'Neill with the Afternoon News. Now trending, the Trump administration working to help veterans find good civilian jobs. An update on Big Bear Bald Eagle Jackie. And great news for San Jose Sharks fans. Right now, traffic and weather together. Dana Hess in the KFBK Traffic Center.
0: 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And we have some traffic coming this way through Davis on eastbound 80. Heaviest starting before Mace, off and on to get across the river. Cap City in the northbound direction through Midtown is very, very sluggish. And we've got a buildup around West Sacramento. And, of course, we've got the A's hosting the Boston Red Sox tonight. 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
1: All right, thanks, Dana, as we check your KFBK forecast.
14: Clear for tonight, low 57 to 61. Tomorrow, plenty of sunshine, hot, high 97 to 101. Saturday, plenty of sun, high 99 to 103. Remaining hot to close out the weekend. Sunday, the high 104 to 108. I'm AccuWeather's Andy Robb on KFBK, Sacramento's News Radio.
1: Right now, 95 at our Cal Expo area studios, 98 in Roseville. El Grove, you're at 93 degrees. By the way, we'll be talking with meteorologist Mark Finan about our weather tomorrow. Get more details on what's going to be happening. Right now, your top story, the Trump administration wants to make it easier for soldiers to get commercial truck driving licenses to help replace the tens of thousands of undocumented drivers who lost their licenses in the administration's immigration crackdown.
18: Any veteran with a heavy vehicle experience from the military will now be eligible to skip redundant road tests to obtain a commercial driver's license. We're going to make it as easy as possible for the veterans.
1: The campaign will be part of a larger effort to help veterans find good civilian jobs that the White House plans to unveil on Monday. More news with KFBK's Joe Michaels.
19: Kitty, artificial intelligence is now patrolling Rancho Cordova Straits as code enforcement officers are using AI-equipped cameras mounted on vehicles that record images as they travel.
20: It's videoing as the car is moving, so you can go up to 40 miles an hour, and it's taking in the data.
19: Rancho Cordova Neighborhood Services Director Russell Ducharme Jr. telling CBS 13 the cameras detect a wide variety of violations.
20: Overgrown lawn, junk and debris in the public view, parking on dirt, landscaping violations, boarded up windows.
19: The system flags around 1,200 code violations a month. Some good news to report as Big Bear Bald Eagle Jackie continues to recover. As ABC's Alex Stone tells us, the eagle's condition is stabilized a bit.
16: Jackie is known worldwide. She and her partner, Shadow, have been the focus of fans watching them lay eggs and raise babies for years, thanks to a nonprofit group that put a webcam near their nest high in a tree in Big Bear, California. Well, Jackie has been sick and in an ICU unit at the Ojai Raptor Center. And now in an update, the center says Jackie has been moved from the ICU to a regular hospital unit. She remains very sick. After she was rescued, she was anemic with inflammation affecting her kidneys. She had a life-saving blood transfusion and has been on oxygen treatment. Alex Stone, ABC News, Los Angeles.
19: Fans of the San Jose Sharks are celebrating today. 20-year-old Macklin Celebrini has signed a record contract extension with the San Jose Sharks, a 5-year, $94 million deal, which gives him an average annual value of $18.8 million.

0: withdraw the name of his Attorney General nominee, Todd Blanche. Two holdouts on the Senate Judiciary Committee say they won't approve until they get in writing a commitment from Blanche that the $1.8 billion anti-weaponization fund is dead, along with limits on the sweeping order barring tax audits targeting President Trump and his family. A judge in Georgia handed Colin Gray a 15-year prison sentence Thursday for giving his son, Colt Gray, the gun that was used in the Appalachian High School mass shooting. Judge Nicholas Prim.
1: You were convicted because the warning lights were flashing brighter and brighter. And you didn't get him help, and you didn't remove his access to the guns.
0: President Trump posting on social media his newly formed multinational Board of Peace has reached an agreement for the complete disarmament of Hamas and all armed groups in Gaza. This is ABC News.
2: 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So what do you think? 15 years, first time for a parent. 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
10: Three staccato cries of Mayday and an eyewitness report of a mid-air explosion is about all that is known this morning of the British Columbia air disaster, which yesterday claimed 52 lives.
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2: And at 6:40, it's traffic and weather together. We start in the traffic center with Dana Hass.
21: We have begun the wind down, it looks like. So, nice pattern evolving here. 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We haven't cleared that out just yet. We do have some slowing as you go through Midtown, but it's, again, starting to speed up. 9 minutes to Roseville, no issues out there. East

0: Downtown Elk Grove on I-5 is 11 minutes and 10 minutes on 99. That's cleaned out. Going to Folsom, 18 minutes, no delays there. And downtown Woodland, about 19 minutes. A little heavy in the downtown area, but nothing worth talking about, really. Downtown of Davis, 10 minutes, westbound 80. Eastbound, still very sluggish as you approach Mace. And until you get across the causeway, it's slow and go and stop and go for the most part. 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
2: For the rest of your Thursday, clear. Tonight's low, 57 to 61. Plenty of sunshine, hot for tomorrow, high 97 to 101. Saturday, plenty of sun, high 99 to 103. And hot for Sunday, bright sun, the high going up to 104 to 108. I'm AccuWeather's Andy Robb on KFBK, Sacramento's News Radio.
1: Yep, 93 in Sacramento, 91 in Elk Grove, and we'll look at your poll question one last time. We're talking about this Georgia father who's the first parent of a school shooter to be convicted of murder. His son killed two students and two teachers, and the father bought him the gun, the AR-15 style rifle, and this was after deputies showed up at their home after getting an FBI tip about an online threat to shoot up a school. The child denied it, and they couldn't substantiate it more than that. And then the father bought him the gun. What do you think?
3: Should parents be responsible for the actions of children? Well, on one hand, school people say, well, kids can choose their own identity, and parents have no voice. And now they want to hold kids responsible. Huh.
4: Professor Emeritus Alan Dershowitz said today on the news that there's no precedent for this ruling. This has just been handed down by the judge because some people got killed. If you want to prosecute people for this stuff, you need to create laws that actually allow for parents to be charged for this stuff. Thanks.
5: I think all parents who have kids who have shot up schools should be prosecuted.
1: Okay, very interesting. And the other caller with that latest legal analysis also interesting. Thanks, everybody, that called in. And we'll have another poll tomorrow, but we appreciate your input. Still to come on the afternoon news, we'll talk about a teenager who did some really wonderful thing and saved somebody's life. So we'll have that for you on KPK News Radio, live everywhere at the iHeartRadio app.
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1: Well, a dramatic rescue story out of Santa Cruz with a happy ending. ABC's Alex Stone.
18: Hey there. So yeah, the real hero in this story is 16-year-old Ryder Williams, and he's a name even the president knows now. President Trump says that the Ryder is going to be invited to the White House, and he's going to get a civilian honor, and that he needs to be honored, and he really does. This week, Ryder was on duty as a California State Parks lifeguard at the beach in Santa Cruz, and he saw a little boy who was struggling in 8 to 10 foot waves, and he raced in. At first, for quite a bit of the time, he was alone. Then other lifeguards ran up and backed him up, and then Good Samaritans got involved. But he battled waves holding on to this little boy, and you could see in video that has gone viral now, the training that he was using, where when the waves would come in, holding on to the boy, he would dive into the wave instead of getting hit by the wave and battling the wave. Every time a wave would come, he would just go headfirst into it, even though it would overtake him. And now we know the boy who he was saving was 10-year-old Nathaniel Rye. And Nathaniel's father is telling us,
19: he assumed he was going to die. He was drowning. He knew he was drowning. He blacked out. He went unconscious. When he came out of the water, he was clearly limp. It doesn't look like he was breathing.
18: And Ryder would not let go of Nathaniel and pulled him all the way in. This went on for about 2.5 minutes, which maybe doesn't sound like a lot, but if you think of struggling in the water for 2.5 minutes, trying to save somebody, that's a long time. Yes. And it was caught on camera by the bystanders, so now it has gone viral. The president has seen it. The president has sent it out. And he saved Nathaniel's life. And his dad saying Nathaniel was unconscious at the end of this and otherwise would have died. His dad says Nathaniel was on vacation in California with his mom and sister. His dad didn't go, but his dad saying,
19: we're just lucky, fortunate because of Ryder and the other people that helped that he actually survived this.
18: And he says,
19: God bless him and, you know, thank you. I cannot express sufficient gratitude. There's nothing more valuable to me than my children. And so to save one of them and their lives, I can't thank them enough.
18: And so Ryder receiving nationwide praise now, including from the president. Ryder's dad says his son was not doing it for fame and was determined to save Nathaniel's life, and that Ryder feels like everybody's blowing it out of proportion, that this is what he loves to do. It's his mission to be a lifeguard, saying he was just doing what any lifeguard would do. Ryder has not spoken publicly, but his dad making those comments. Ryder's lieutenant, though, in the lifeguard unit of the California State Park, saying,
20: it's great to see our lifeguards out there working. This is what we train them to do, and this is what they train for all year long.
18: And he says the rescue was not an accident. This is years of training. They start with junior lifeguard programs and work their way up to being lifeguards, and that as they get physically stronger and they learn the tactics and whatnot, they become a lifeguard. But at 16 years old, you know, you think of what some kids are doing during their summer break. Yeah. This is what Ryder was doing.
1: Wow. So happy for this story. I mean, we love to hear this kind
18: of
1: ending.
18: The life of a little boy who otherwise was going to die in the water.
1: Yeah, just 6 years younger, I guess, than he was, right?
18: Yeah.
1: Yeah. All right. Well, ABC's Alex Stone, thanks for sharing that with us.
18: You got it. Thanks, Kitty.
1: All right. You can see that, if you haven't yet, at KFBK.com, the Afternoon News with Kitty O'Neill. You can see the video. All right, 6:50 at KFBK, and Damon Hasselhoff.
0: David Hasselhoff would be proud.
1: Yeah, for sure. He did it in real life. Okay.
0: Oh, even better.
1: The kid, yeah.
0: Yeah. Oh, this is it. This is the last go-around for me. Okay.
1: Yeah.
0: Here we go. Stand by. 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Downtown to the Split. About 13 minutes. Can't get it calmed down. It's mostly in Midtown, and it's got to go away pretty quick. Right now, though, southbound DeKalb at the westbound 50 connector. We've got a tire in the slow lane you got to watch out for. Split to Roosevelt, 9 minutes. Fantastic. Eastbound 80, 11 minutes to Elk Grove and I-5, 10 minutes if you're using 99. Downtown to, here we go, Folsom, 18 minutes. Eastbound to 50. Going to Woodland, about 19 minutes. Northbound I-5 and downtown to Davis is going to be a 10-minute ride. Westbound, we still have some heavy traffic coming this way. eastbound, so watch out, okay? And tired of overpriced blinds? Blindster makes custom blinds simple and affordable. 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Traffic on the 10s every 10 minutes, mornings and afternoons. 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
1: All right, thank you, Dana, and do have a good evening. Let's take a look at our, I guess, pretty hot KFBK forecast.
2: Clear for tonight, low 57 to 61. Tomorrow, plenty of sunshine, hot, high 97 to 101. Saturday, plenty of sun, high 99 to 103. Remaining hot to close out the weekend. Sunday, the high 104 to 108. I'm AccuWeather's Andy Robb on KFBK, Sacramento's News Radio.
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21: Jersey Mike's, it's a great story. Peter Cancro, when he was 14, started working there on the Jersey Shore. At 17, he heard the shop was going up for sale, and he somehow found a $125,000 loan with help from his football coach, and he bought the shop. He then noticed that people at the end of the summer on the Jersey Shore were packing giant subs to take them back home at the end of the summer, so he started franchising. And the rest is history. Today, Jersey Mike's went public, so trading stock publicly for the first time ever at about an $8 billion valuation. Market overall today, watching the tech stocks. Microsoft, really good, up 16% today. Facebook, not so good. Amazon, after the closing bell, really good as well. And overall, the market had a nice bounce back after a big down day yesterday. Dow up 614, 52,208. NASDAQ up 680. The S&P up 120 points, or 1 2/3%. Gold up almost 80 at 41,08 an ounce. 10-year bond yield 4.67%.
1: All right. Our thanks there to Kelly Brothers. Well, the company at the center of the cyclosporiasis outbreak says it's been doing all it can to limit the number of cases. News Nation's Nick Smith with the latest.
22: A spokesperson with Taylor Farms is sharing details about the steps they say they're taking to stop the spread and the inspection process its crops go through before making it to grocery store shelves. They say when questions were raised about the outbreak, they, quote, removed all potentially implicated product from the marketplace, and out of an abundance of caution, issued an even broader recall of all iceberg lettuce sourced from the region. The statement says the company spends more than $200 million annually into an independently audited food safety protocol. While Taylor Farms is based in California, that spokesperson tells News Nation the company has, quote, voluntarily suspended all iceberg lettuce sourcing and production from central Mexico. The company has also commissioned independent experts to conduct a top-to-bottom review of food safety protocols and processes at its Mexico facility. Now, keep in mind, Taylor Farms is the largest producer of salads and fresh-cut vegetables in North America. Now, for those who want to eat fresh produce, it's recommended to steer clear of bagged lettuce. Go for a head of lettuce that you can actually tear away the first few layers. Also, avoid fruits with nooks and crannies like raspberries and strawberries. Instead, eat things like grapes with smooth surfaces or fruits you peel or that have a rind.
1: The Centers for Disease Control and Prevention have recorded more than 6,700 cases of that disease in 45 states, but they say could be more that went unreported. Still to come, we'll have the handoff from the KFBK Afternoon News to the Pat Walsh Show. And BC, one of Pat's best friends, is filling in here. And we do want to thank Joe Michaels, executive producer at the editor's desk, Mike Murray, our tech producer today. And coming up, we'll hand it off to the Pat Walsh Show on News Radio KFBK.
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16: 7 o'clock now at KFBK, and now trending: a resolution that would have required President Trump to withdraw U.S. troops from Iran being blocked by Senate Republicans. It was close. The measure failed in a 49-50 vote, with Republican Senators Susan Collins, Lisa Murkowski, and Rand Paul joining Democrats in support. President Trump may hit a pause on Todd Blanche's nomination for Attorney General until two Republican holdouts are out of office. He says he has no objection to temporarily withdrawing the nomination if Senators John Cornyn and Tom Tillis do not do the right thing, as he put it. Cornyn and Tillis lost their primaries. And Seattle's police chief stepping down following questions over his response to a chaotic shooting at a downtown food festival on Sunday there in Seattle. The possible gang-related shooting near Seattle's Space Needle left three people dead. Let's get traffic and weather together. And in the KFPK Traffic Center, Bob Williams. I think it's Bob Williams. We have it? No? Nothing? Nothing? Okay. Well, we'll see if we can get him back in a little while. Right now, though, we will take a check of your KFBK forecast, which is going to be a hot one for sure.
10: For the rest of your Thursday, clear. Tonight's low, 57 to 61. Plenty of sunshine, hot for tomorrow, high 97 to 101. Saturday, plenty of sun, high 99 to 103. And hot for Sunday, bright sun, the high going up to 104 to 108. I'm AccuWeather's Andy Robb on KFBK, Sacramento's News Radio.
16: Ooh, is that 108? I don't know. All right, nah, we've got 91 in Sacramento. Roseville has 97 and Chico has 98. Okay. And we've got Bruce Campbell, BC, in for Pat Walsh tonight.
17: I'm working up a sweat just hearing.
16: Just thinking about those.
17: Mike, I don't know if I'm ready for it.
16: I'm not ready for 108.
17: No. And I grew up in the heat, you know, yeah. But we keep thinking that I'm used to it. And then I'm not used to it. I think every year I get it notches down. A little. I get a little less used to the heat.
16: Every
17: year I advance in age.
16: Heat bothers you more.
17: It does. I do more air conditioning, you know.
16: You know who loves the heat is John McGinnis.
17: Yeah.
16: He loves it hot, which is amazing to me.
17: I also, with my advancement in age, I get up earlier. So
16: you
17: I
16: act like you're so old. Tell me what else, guy.
17: No. When I was your age.
16: I
17: get up earlier so I can beat the heat. Like if I'm going to do an outdoor activity, bike or even kayaking, even when I'm on the water, I don't want to be on it when it's super, super hot.
16: That makes sense.
17: Get out there early in the morning.
16: Makes sense. All right.
17: Been a while since I've seen you, Kitty.
16: I know.
17: Yeah.
16: You still have those cool white headphones, though.
17: I'm looking. I bring them just for you
16: because I love them. They're so cool.
17: We're gonna get our buzz on the Pat Walsh show.
16: Meaning
17: we're talking mosquitoes. I always like to get a little misleading in the things I say.
16: Oh, okay.
17: Talking mosquitoes. I was at an event recently. And a mosquito expert was talking, and I thought, oh, this is going to be so
16: boring. And I probably wasn't, right?
17: It wasn't. I was so fascinated, and I learned a lot.
16: Oh, so you'll be sharing some of that.
17: I'll be sharing some of that. We're going to have a mosquito expert on with us tonight.
16: Is that you or somebody else?
17: No. I'm no expert. Here's my mosquito expertise. Yeah, smack them. That's all the expertise I have.
16: After you heard the guy, you felt like you could maybe be the expert.
17: A little bit. I've heard that if you eat a lot of garlic, they stay away from you. So.
16: Oh, really?
17: Yeah,
16: is that true?
17: 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I never see my daughter getting bit, and she eats twice. I thought I ate a lot of garlic, but she eats about twice as much as I do. 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
16: Wow.
17: We've got. Going on the Pat Walsh show tonight.
16: You're not going to want to miss it. 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

0: All ready for some action tonight. A Thursday night Pat Walsh show. A Patless Pat Walsh show. Pat's off. I think he's in the... is it true he's in the corndog eating competition at the state fair tonight? Is that where he is? You know, I always like to spread rumors when Pat's not here. But nevertheless, Pat's away and this mouse will play. It's BC sitting in for my good buddy Pat Walsh tonight at KFBK News Radio, 93.1 FM, 1530 AM, and live everywhere on the iHeartRadio app. So appreciative of you for tuning in. It's not much of a radio show if I'm just here squawking into the mic all by myself. So appreciate you listening and participating. Listening and participating. 916-921-1530 or toll-free 800-834-1530 if you'd like to join in any part of the show tonight. We'll be giving you plenty of opportunity to do so. Like I mentioned with Kitty, we're going to get our buzz on with mosquito expert Joel Bittner, who will be joining us tonight. And also, like I said, I thought mosquito talk was going to be boring. I was quite fascinated, and I thought you would be too. So I've lined up Mr. Bittner to join us on the show just a little later on. It's coming up within this hour. We'll be talking to him. We'll be talking mosquitoes. So that's coming up tonight. We'll have some sports talk with Joe on the show, some music news going on. I always like to get caught up with you and, you know, let you know at least what's been going on in my life since we last met. And I have some actual big things, and I'll tell you those in just a moment. But first, we're going to go to an unscripted part of the show. A little last-minute impromptu topic here, if you will, because I just experienced an example of etiquette just prior to coming into the station tonight. And, you know, I just thought I'd throw it out there because I have learned, it's taken me a long time, but I have learned that just, you know, my opinions might not be shared by the entire world. Not everybody might see things through the same lens as I see things, but even though I should. My mom always used to tell me when I was younger, you know, not everybody thinks like you, Bruce. I could still hear her saying that, you know. Anytime she started something with, you know, because she didn't say that. She wasn't a, you know, person. But, you know, not everybody thinks like you, Bruce. But tell me if this is good etiquette, bad etiquette, or I should just let it breeze on by. So I was walking into a fast food establishment to get my very healthy dinner. But walking into a fast food establishment to get my healthy dinner, notice there was somebody walking about 5-6 feet behind me, you know, not right behind, maybe a little further, 10-12 feet, you know. In other words, close enough to where I really didn't have to hold the door open for him, but thought I'll be the courteous guy and do that. So I opened the door for the young man. He does say thank you. I'll give him that. He passed my etiquette test there. But then, so I let him in. He walks in front of me and goes straight up to the counter in front of me to order. Now, in my opinion, when someone holds the door, you certainly graciously, yes, thank you. And then you go up, and now you in turn do the good deed. One good deed deserves another. And you motion for them to go ahead of you in line because they really were actually there first. And, you know, so I got in a big old brawl with the guy. No, I'm just kidding. But just wondering what you think of that. And is that something you do or expect? Is it something you do or expect? Someone holds the door open for you in a situation where you then go get in line. And I'm not talking like the grocery store where you mill around the store, fill your cart, and it's like, oh, hey, don't you remember me? I was the guy who you know, opened the door. And nothing like that, besides grocery stores almost all have automatic doors. But, you know, if someone holds the door open for you, do you motion for them to go ahead of you? Or do you just go right up to the front of the line? And if you're the one, if you're the door holder opener, do you expect that person to let you in front of them in the line, or do you say it's no big deal? Now, I'll admit, it wasn't a huge deal to me. You know, I'm big enough deal for me to talk about it on the air, but just because it piqued my curiosity, because I heard my mom's voice in my head, and that's a little impolite. That's kind of breaking some etiquette, but it didn't really bother me. But I just wondered what other people think. It made me curious enough to wonder what you might think. 916-921-1530 or toll free 800-834-1530. Another one, speaking of the grocery store, and I know there's no written rules on this, right? There's no written rules. Although there might be, you know, there used to be Ann Landers and Miss Manners. They're all gone, but Martha Stewart has done a lot on etiquette. There's got to be somebody out there doing columns or advice, or nowadays it would be podcasts on etiquette. But what is the etiquette? Also, when you're in the grocery store and you've got three items and they do not have a express line open and somebody in front of you is unloading the whole cart, you know, is it proper etiquette for them to let you ahead? When you're the one unloading the cart, do you do that? Do you glance back? I see some people, and I've got my three items in my hand. Again, doesn't really bother me, just makes me curious. And do you let that 3 to 5 item person go ahead of you? Or do you just continue on? Hey, you really were there first. Just curious about that. You can always voice your opinion here on the Pat Walsh Show. I'm BC. We're going to take it to Rick in Grass Valley. And let's talk common courtesies, Rick. Thanks for joining us on the show tonight.
1: Oh, hey, my pleasure. A good topic, because there's just not enough courtesy out there anymore. Give you an example. One time I held the door open for a young woman, and she stopped and looked at me and said, "Did you open that door for me because I'm a woman?" I said, "I opened the door for you because I'm a gentleman."
0: Nice. I like that.
1: And I said, and that's what my mother and grandmother taught me to do.
0: Yeah.
1: And she was almost offended that I held the door open for her. But when I explained why I did it, and she kind of, oh, okay. So, yeah, courtesy is something that never goes out of style.
0: I would like to
1: see more of it. And because I'm old enough that I still open the door for people. I still wave them on by at intersections. I still do that.
0: Nice.
1: That's the same way I want to be treated.
0: Yeah, yeah. Good for you, Rick. I appreciate that.
1: Yeah, good topic, though.
0: Well, thank you. So now let me ask you specifically, and I love the way you address that when the young lady asked you that. And I'm more than welcome any young lady, any woman of any age, actually, to call in and give us your perspective on that. Is it, you know, because it sounded like maybe she thought you were being sexist is what I'm reading into that. And I welcome any woman's perspective on that. But specifically in the situation where I'm at, you open the door for somebody and then they go to the line in front of you. Is that right or wrong, Rick?
1: Well, no, again, they should have the courtesy to realize what you did and fall in behind you. That's for sure.
0: Yeah, a little reciprocal courtesy is what I would call
1: that.
0: That's
1: right. Yeah,
0: Rick,
1: you can't be too courteous, that's for sure.
0: I like it. Good for you. Good for you, Rick. I have no prize to give you, but if I were giving away prizes tonight, one, you'd get one for being the first one on the show tonight, and another just for spreading the word of some good old-fashioned courtesy. Thanks so much for being on the Pat Walsh Show tonight, Rick.
1: Okay. You bet. Have a good night.
0: You too. Thank you very much, sir. We'll keep your phones coming in at 916-921-1530 or 800-834-1530, talking a little bit about common courtesy. And again, this is an off-script topic. It's just something that I just ran into literally minutes before getting in here into the studio tonight. So, since we last talked, yes, I have big news, and I like to share it with you. I feel like we all know each other, you know, and I have two daughters, and I don't expect everybody who's listening to remember, recall everything I've ever talked about, but I have two daughters, two grown daughters, 24 and 29 are their ages, and it just so happens that big things are happening with the Campbell girls these days. So my youngest, who graduated college just a couple of months ago, decided, you know, when she first graduated college, she decided, you know, I'm going to bum for the summer. I'm going to bum the whole summer. And I was fine with it. My wife was not. My wife was a little more strict than me and always has been. So she decides she's going to bum for the summer. But she suddenly decided she's not going to bum for the summer. And she has a job interview. Now, is that a big enough deal to talk about on the radio? Well, I think it is because it's not just any old job. It's for a career job, for what she studied in teaching. And so she has her first full-on career job interview. So I'm very excited for her. So that's the other big news. And then I have another daughter who lives thousands of miles away. Fortunately, we have things like WhatsApp and FaceTime, so it doesn't feel all the time like she lives thousands of miles away. And she has a steady boyfriend. They've been together, I'm gonna say, about 4 years now. And he couldn't, and I cut him slack on this. He couldn't like pull me aside and say, hey, are you, okay with me asking your daughter to marry, the old fashioned thing? Well, he couldn't because he's thousands of miles away. But he did FaceTime my wife and I and said, I'm planning on popping the question. And and we approved. And so my youngest has a job interview and my oldest has a fiance. So some pretty big news in the Campbell household. And I appreciate you letting me share that with you tonight. I'm pretty happy about it. So, it wouldn't be if we didn't really like the guy, but but we do. So very happy about that. If you'd like to call in about the etiquette, the common courtesy, you're more than welcome to do so. We'll have other hot topics coming your way tonight. And a little later on, we'll get the buzz on mosquitoes. State Fair is going on. And we'll be talking State Fair in just a moment. BC in for Pat Walsh on KFBK News Radio.
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0: forward after you open the door for him. I guess I should just roll with it, huh? Steve Winwood and Roll With It, title cut from an album that was at the top back on this date in 88. I'm BC, sitting in for my good friend Pat Walsh on KFBK News Radio, 93.1 FM, 1530 AM, live everywhere on the iHeartRadio app. So we're into hour number one of the Pat Walsh Show. I appreciate you tuning in. Kind of got off the cuff tonight and talking about common courtesy, talking about etiquette, and you are weighing in. Let's go to 916-921-1530 and get Gil in Elk Grove. 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
1: Hey, how are you?
0: I'm great. I'm in a wonderful mood. I'm chipper as can be, to be honest. Gil, how about yourself?
1: Well, you better be, because I'm just about to drag you down.
0: See, now, just with that right there, you can't drag me down. Just with that. Way to go, Gil.
1: Hey, I was telling the call screener to have Walsh have the Friday night joke night. He used to have that, and I had a lot of corny jokes, and they loved it.
0: Yeah? Yeah? Okay. Yeah. Well, maybe he'll bring that back. And that's Lexi, by the way, screening the calls, playing the tunes, hitting the bleep button if I should accidentally say darn or shucks, you know. That kind of thing. Yeah. So Lexi's always doing a great job here.
1: If she doesn't get it handled, fire her.
0: What's that?
1: I said she doesn't get it handled, fire her.
0: Hey, let's put it this way. I better not give her a reason to not get it handled. Then they'd fire me. So anyways, let's get back on track, Gil.
1: Well, that's no fun.
0: I know.
1: I was just going to pay it forward. I was going to tell you that I had a fella. I was in line to pay some groceries, and a fella was behind me, you know, kind of dancing around. He had like a chicken or something, a cooked chicken. And I said, "You want to go forward?" He said, go ahead. And he says, "Oh, yeah, I'd really appreciate it." And I said, "By the way, I told the cashier I'll pay for it." And he said, "Oh, my God, you're unbelievable."
0: Nice, nice.
1: But, you know, I am unbelievable.
0: You are. You're unbelievable, Gil. So let me ask you. We're gonna break this. We're not gonna just let you say that and go. We're gonna break it down and get a little detail. Was there something about this gentleman that made you say, "Hey, he could really use some extra help today"? That you observed, or was it just you just decided, you know, I'm gonna do something randomly?
1: Yeah, I could just tell he was in a hurry, and I just wanted to help him out, you know?
0: Yeah, good for you. Yeah. Good for you.
1: And he was ugly, and he's ugly, and her mother dressed him funny, so.
0: Yeah, you always got to help the ugly people out, don't you? Oh, Gil, you cracked me up. You know,
1: you got to do Friday night joke night.
0: Well, you're the first one on, yeah.
1: As a leading contender.
0: Yeah.
1: Do you want to hear one right now?
0: Oh, you know, as long as it's clean, hey, and doesn't embarrass the two of us. It can only embarrass one of us, Gil, so go right ahead.
1: It's kind of clean. I washed it.
0: Okay, what is it?
1: You know the difference between a drunk and an alcoholic?
0: A drunk and an alcoholic. I do not. What is the difference between a drunk and an alcoholic?
1: Us drunks don't have to go to those meetings.
0: That's Gil, everybody. Every Thursday night, he's here. Tip your bartenders and waitresses.
1: Right.
0: Gil, thanks so much. Hey, I appreciate you being on the show.
1: Yeah. And yeah. Okay, God bless you.
0: Thank you, sir. Thank you. Oh, Gil's a lot of fun, man. I was already in a good mood. He put an even bigger smile on my face tonight. Appreciate that, Gil. 916-921-1530. We also have the toll-free line, 800-834-1530. We have the state fair going on these days. In fact, a little later on, Joe on the show, Joe Michaels, going to step out of the newsroom and step into the entertainment complex, I call it here. That's my new word for it, but to step into the Pat Walsh studio here and talk state fair with us. And we're in the final days of the state fair. So this Sunday is the big finale. Have you been? I've not been this year. I hate to admit this. I really hate to admit this. My first time visiting the state fair, and this is in all my life, and I grew up in Northern California, not here in Sac, but but up in Red Bluff, a couple hours away, my first time visiting the state fair was last year. And I have not been this year. I do love the fair. I love it. But just time doesn't always allow. We had a weather forecast and we might be up to 107 this week. So I don't know if I'll make it to the fair. Last year I went and I saw Tesla in concert and that was phenomenal. So that was great. But we are in the final days. Not that I'm speaking from experience because I just admitted I haven't gone this year. But I've heard about some of the highlights. The Lowrider show, I hear, is just great. And then there are competitions. There are beer competitions. There are wine competitions. And I had no idea that they had this at the state fair, the California Cannabis Awards. They are happening at the state fair, celebrating cultivators, manufacturers, and brands, and represent another step towards normalization and a new conversation about cannabis. With an expanded list of award categories, the competition is open to all licensed California cannabis cultivators and manufacturers, showcasing the diversity of our farms and communities and the industry's innovative spirit. New in 2026 is the Home Grow Personal Use Competition. And that surprised me. I'm involved with a brew fest every year, and they have home brew. And this, they have the Home Grow Personal Use Flower Competition, where hobby growers from across the state can enter their homegrown for the coveted Golden Bear Trophy. Really intrigued me that they have that at the state fair. The awards are accompanied by the 50,000-square-foot California Cannabis Experience at the state fair, which serves as a platform for consumer education and highlights the cannabis industry's vital role in the California economy. And let's face it, California, huge in agriculture and getting bigger in the cannabis sector of agriculture. Coming up next, we're going to get our buzz on, pardon the pun, but we're talking mosquitoes with Mr. Joel Bittner next on the Pat Walsh Show, KFBK News Radio on BC, sitting in for Pat tonight.
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3: ABC News, I'm Dave Packer. Multiple U.S. officials confirmed that investigators are looking into a series of cyber attacks on water systems in Minnesota this week. 30 plants were hit, and investigators are looking into whether the hackers were associated with Iran. The Minnesota community of Brom says it was targeted. Mayor Nate George.
4: This attack really wasn't successful, but it certainly shows the intent is out there.
3: President Trump floating the idea of possibly withdrawing Todd Blanche's nomination for attorney general a day after his confirmation hearing was postponed due to two Republican senator holdouts that are concerned over provisions of his IRS settlement. Seattle's police chief out of a job. Public anger grew against Seattle Police Chief Sean Barnes and Seattle's mayor over the city's response of the lack of basic information that came from the city in the hours after the shooting there. And an explosion inside a coal mine in southwest Pakistan, leaving at least 32 miners dead, trapping 10 others underground. This is ABC News.
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5: I'm Joe Michaels with your top local stories on KFBK News Radio. Forecasters predict the hottest stretch of weather to affect California in more than 2 years will move in tomorrow and could last well into next week. They're predicting above average temperatures, especially at night, and intense humidity. Unusually warm nights can make heat stress worse because homes, buildings, and people don't get a chance to cool off before the next day heats up. With the heat comes elevated fire risk, and the warmer nights bring nighttime fire intensity, which closes opportunities for fire suppression. Sacramento Police and the city's downtown partnership are implementing part-time road closures in Old Sacramento after a number of recent stabbing incidents in the historic district. KFBK's Matt Pacini has details.
6: A traffic management plan is being announced for the Old Sacramento waterfront in response to stabbing incidents recently, including one where five people were stabbed. Starting this weekend, the plan will be enforced on Fridays through Sundays starting at 10 p.m. Motorists can still reach 2nd Street from Capitol Mall and I Street. However, vehicle access beyond 2nd Street into the Old Sacramento waterfront will be restricted during the designated hours. Pedestrians can still access open businesses.
5: A federal grand jury today returning an indictment against two men accused of kidnapping two forestry workers. Joseph Charles Heinrichsen and his son Phoenix surrendered after a 15-hour hostage crisis in the Shasta Trinity National Forest. Court documents show on July 16th, two U.S. Forest Service employees were conducting routine work near Gumboot Lake Campground when Charles Heinrichsen abducted them using an AR-10 semi-automatic rifle. The defendants are charged with two counts each of kidnapping a federal employee. If convicted, each face a maximum statutory penalty of life in prison and a $250,000 fine. Get news alerts at any time. 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
6: Good evening, 7:34. Bob Williams at the KFBK Traffic Center. This report sponsored by Profile Across America. Still seeing some slow rolls coming in from the Davis area on eastbound 80 after Mesa Boulevard out to about West Capitol Avenue. Animal Hazard reported Fulton Avenue at Auburn Boulevard just south of that, a large gray dog running in the lanes. Ethan Way, El Camino Avenue, then intersection. Reports of an injury crash there. A couple of vehicles involved. We have a lane blocked. Help is on the way, but not yet arriving. Also got a minor injury crash working Jackson Road westbound just west of Harlan Drive with a vehicle off the roadway and into the ditch. Did you know a billboard can save a baby's life? 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
2: Now, Sacramento weather.
7: Overnight, clear, low 57 to 61, plenty of sunshine, hot for Friday, high 97 to 101. Saturday, plenty of sun, high 99 to 103, and hot on Sunday with a high 104 to 108. I'm AccuWeather's Andy Robb on KFBK, Sacramento's News Radio.
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0: Whoosh. Little Springsteen there as we get back into the Pat Walsh Show. And we're checking the birthday board today. The saxophone player born on this date in 1945. And no, I'm not talking about Clarence Clemons. I always thought he was the only sax player, but sax great David Sanborn, the late David Sanborn, also played on 10th Avenue Freeze Out in addition to Clarence Clemons, in addition to the big man. And so we're checking the birthday board today, and the late David Sanborn, born on this date in 1945. This is the Pat Walsh Show with BC sitting in on KFBK News Radio, 93.1 FM, 1530 AM, and live everywhere on the iHeartRadio app. Little bit of a setup before I introduce our guest here. I was at an event recently, and the guest speaker was talking about mosquitoes, and I thought this was going to be boring. And it turned out to be fascinating. And so I reached out and invited the speaker, Joel Bittner, of the Placer Mosquito and Vector Control District, to join us on the show tonight and fascinate you with some mosquito information. Mr. Bittner, thank you so much for joining us.
1: Hey, BC, thanks so much for having me tonight.
0: Well, yeah, I loved your talk the other day, and I learned so much. I came back into the office. I'm telling everybody about, did you know how many mosquitoes there are in the world and how many there are in Placer County and all this? So sorry if I'm getting all a little excited and ahead of myself, but it was great. So, and thank you so much for agreeing to talk on the air on the Pat Walsh Show tonight.
1: Of course, it's my pleasure, and I'm super excited about mosquitoes, too, so you're part of the family here.
0: All right. So now, my first question I have to ask you, is it Dr. Bittner, Mr. Bittner? What official title?
1: Just Joel is fine.
0: Joel. Okay, we'll go with Joel. And you must have quite an educational background in insects.
1: I do. I've always been interested in insects, and I took some entomology in college, and later on in life, I got a master's degree at UC Davis in integrated pest management, and that led me to a career in mosquito control.
0: Nice, nice. Now, the organization is called the Placer Mosquito and Vector Control District, and I want to remind our KFBK listeners that Joel is with Placer County, but there is a similar organization in Sacramento County and similar organizations throughout the state. Is that correct?
1: That's right. It's across the state and across the nation. Local governmental mosquito and vector control districts are instrumental in protecting public health from vectors like mosquitoes and diseases like West Nile virus. So insects like, or arthropods like ticks and yellow jackets and even rodents sometimes.
0: Okay. And a vector, if I remember, I'm taking the pop quiz now. A vector is an animal that carries disease. Is that correct?
1: Yeah, it's more specifically an organism that has a disease that can make people sick.
0: Okay,
1: and will transmit it through a bite or something like that.
0: Okay. And one of the big things that stood out to me at the presentation where I saw you recently was how many different types of mosquitoes there are. Because I always thought there was one type, the annoying type. But there are quite a few of them.
1: Yeah, you're not alone. Most people think mosquitoes are just a single thing. But there's like 3,500 worldwide different species, over 50 in California, and there's over 30 in Placer County alone.
0: That's amazing. That is amazing. Mm-hmm. And you went on to tell us that they act differently. Not all mosquitoes act or bite or both.

0: does the same.
1: Right. They're just like any other species of animal. Each one has their own biology and habits and requirements to reproduce. And one of the things my district does is we know each of them and we know how to identify them and know which ones are at risk to human health and which aren't.
0: Okay. And you've got a team of people who actually study them.
1: Absolutely. So we have, there's 25 people in my district, and they're all very talented individuals that do everything from trap and identify mosquitoes to testing them for disease to going out and inspecting all the little puddles of water and places where they can breed and trying to prevent those adult mosquitoes from coming out. And they're all doing that quite a bit right now.
0: Okay. Because summertime, this is I'm assuming, peak mosquito season.
1: Absolutely. And on a more serious note, this time of year is the highest risk of getting bitten by a mosquito and possibly getting West Nile virus.
0: Okay. So we all,
1: high time folks need to protect themselves. Yeah.
0: Well, and that's another, not only was your talk fascinating, but I always want to help our community and help the listeners. So we'll get into some prevention tips here. Joel Bittner from the Placer Mosquito and Vector Control District is our guest on the Pat Walsh Show tonight. So if you would, please, Joel, give us some tips to keep from getting bit.
1: You bet. The first thing is just listening to shows like this and being aware that mosquitoes can make you sick. It's not guaranteed, but if you don't get bitten by a mosquito, you're not going to run the risk of getting West Nile. So avoiding times like in the evening, like right now, actually, if you're sitting outside, hopefully you're wearing some good quality repellent that's going to keep mosquitoes away, or wearing some protective clothing, making sure they're not coming into your house, things like that. Those are all really good ways to keep from getting bitten. To prevent mosquitoes from being around your house or reproducing around your house, also really looking for standing water. And it could be as little as a bottle cap to, even a pond. Those are all things that mosquitoes need to reproduce. So being aware of those and dumping them out if you can.
0: Okay. Okay. Let's dispel a myth here or confirm the myth. I've heard that if you eat large quantities of garlic, the mosquitoes do not want to bite you. Is that fact or fiction, Joel?
1: If you eat that garlic inside of a house with good screens and doors, there won't be any mosquitoes. But if you're outside, that is a myth. That will not help.
0: Okay. And we have a listener, Joey, who's asking, can you get West Nile twice, or is it like mumps or measles or something where you can only get it once?
1: Yeah, that's really variable, and it goes, and it's not just West Nile. There's a whole host of diseases. So I would not bet your life on if you're going to be protected after you have something once. So there's different strains, people are different. So really the best choice is to avoid being bitten by mosquitoes and live in a place that has good mosquito control services like Placer County.
0: Okay.
1: And other places.
0: Right. And now here's another fact that I found fascinating at your recent presentations. You guys use drones and airplanes to fight mosquitoes.
1: We do, and part of what we do, actually the main part of what we do, is we monitor the mosquito populations, all those different 30 species. We keep track of where the ones that can carry West Nile are. We actually measure if they are carrying West Nile by testing them, and then we can kind of come up with like a risk index, and we go out and control those mosquitoes. We prevent them from emerging as adults. And then if they're out and about and they have West Nile, we will control those populations to protect public health. And part of that is using everything from dumping out water to using trucks and all those things, and also aircraft.
0: Okay, yeah, which amazes me that you're, you know, using the aircraft. That's something. And you mentioned that Sacramento County has a kind of a unique way of eradicating mosquitoes. Do you recall what you mentioned?
1: Absolutely. And yeah, there's been recently with all the technology, there's been improvements in technology with for mosquito control as well, and we're very thankful for that. Saciolo and some other districts throughout the state are trying out a new technique or it's a new version of a technique called sterile insect technique. It's where they are releasing specially prepared sterile male mosquitoes, and they're prepared by inoculating with naturally occurring bacteria that when they mate with the wild mosquitoes, that bacteria transfers over and doesn't allow successful reproduction. So the point there is you release these mosquitoes and they kind of quasi-naturally crash the local mosquito population. We're not doing that quite yet. We're kind of seeing how it plays out in some of our neighboring districts, and we hope it works really well.
0: See, when you first said the releasing the sterile male mosquitoes, I was picturing guys in lab coats with little tiny tweezers giving little mosquitoes little vasectomies, but that's not how it's done then.
1: No, well, the bacteria, you don't have to give the vasectomy. There's another technique where they irradiate the male mosquitoes, and that makes them sterile.
0: Yeah, I may have just divulged way too much about my thought patterns and not be asked back as a guest host on the show, Joel. Joel Bittner, the general manager of Placer Mosquito and Vector Control District, is our guest. We only have just a couple more minutes here, but this is probably my biggest question I had in mind after hearing you. If your organization and other organizations like you didn't exist here in the 21st century, how bad would things be?
1: Well, that's a hard one to answer directly, but let me try it this way. For thousands of years, mosquitoes evolved with humans. There's even some speculation that Alexander the Great was stopped in India by when they got hit the swamp and maybe got sick with West Nile and died. In Placer County, back in the early 1900s, there was a huge malaria outbreak that actually caused like the colony of Loomis to fail. All the settlers left.
0: Wow.
1: And it took an entomologist from UC Davis, Bill Herms, to come out and start the first anti-malarial campaign in the nation. Right here in Placer County.
0: Wow.
1: They were able to get it under control and bring the people back. And that same pattern exists today. So we have rice fields and people water their lawns and we have irrigation. And all that human-controlled water is where the mosquitoes thrive. Okay. So without us, there will definitely be more mosquitoes and more disease. And that's why we're there to help protect folks.
0: Well, I'm going to speak for everybody listening tonight, Joel. Thank you for what you're doing to keep us protected. And thank you so much for being on the show tonight. We're out of time, but Joel, that's been quite fascinating. I sure appreciate you being on with us.
1: Well, I appreciate the opportunity and stay safe.
0: Will do. Joel Bittner from the Placer Mosquito and Vector Control District tonight on the Pat Walsh Show.
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0: Might as well jump right back into the Pat Walsh Show at KFBK News Radio, 93.1 FM, 1530 AM, live everywhere on the iHeartRadio app. Don't you dare go giving me credit for how good it sounds tonight. That's all Lexi in the producer's booth there. She's making it sound great with the tunes tonight. Jump from Van Halen, and I think by now everybody knows the news. David Lee Roth canceled almost all of his remaining 2026 tour dates, all but the Sturgis date. A lot of speculation, but still no solid answer on why. But the big time speculation is, well, there were two speculations. One was it could be health reasons. And of course, Sammy Hagar came out and said, "Hey, Dave, I sure hope it's not the health." And they those guys who were rumored to be kind of at odds with each other, you know, because they were each the front man of Van Halen at one point. Sammy made real nice with Dave on that. The other rumors, it was just poor ticket sales. And so that's why the cancellation. We still don't have a solid answer on the cancellation, but we do know this, that the David Lee Roth tour, with the exception of Sturgis Motorcycle Rally, has been canceled. But wait, there's more. Some Van Halen news, a Van Halen reunion of sorts. Don't get too hung up on Van Halen reunion of sorts. Van Halen members David Lee Roth and Alex Van Halen reunited just today for a TED Talk. The conversation also featured visual artist Robert Vargas. Now, the last time that David Lee Roth and Alex Van Halen appeared together in public, that was at Van Halen's final show in 2015 at the Hollywood Bowl in L.A. So been a long, long time since those two have been together, but they decided to come together and do a TED Talk. Not available now to the general public. It was a live event only. However, it has been recorded, and the TEDx Fargo event, as it's called, will be made available for fans to watch on YouTube in a few weeks. I am looking forward to that. You could say what you want about David Lee Roth, but man, when that guy talks, he is entertaining. He is hilarious. In fact, I'll tell you, one of the best quotes I ever heard from David Lee Roth. He one time was being interviewed and asked about success and how much money he made. And he said, "You know," and he's got that gruff voice, he goes, "You know, money can't buy you happiness." And that's true. "But it can buy a big enough boat to sail away from unhappiness." I always got a kick out of that one. Hey, Joe on the Show going to join us real soon in the 8 o'clock hour here at KFBK News Radio.
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12: From ABC News, I'm Dave Packard. The U.S. economy grew less than analysts were expecting in the April to June quarter. The Commerce Department says GDP growth slowed from 2.1% in the first 3 months of the year to 1.5% in the second quarter. ABC's Elizabeth Schulze says energy costs are a major contribution.
13: As the Iran war escalates, we are seeing oil and gas prices go up again. The national average for a gallon of gas is back above $4, now about $4.08. That's where it was in June before the ceasefire was announced. And a new estimate from Moody's Analytics finds the typical American household has spent an extra $672 in gas, diesel, home heating, and jet fuel costs combined since the start of the war 5 months ago. With the recent moves higher in oil, Gas Buddy is predicting we could see drivers paying the highest prices for the month of August on record.
12: And that's not good news for lawmakers trying to hold on to their seats.
14: There are 96 days to go until the midterm elections. Republicans are clearly focused on holding on to their majorities in the House and Senate. The war, inflation, higher gas prices, not helping.
12: ABC Stephen Portnoy. With less than 2 weeks before the August 11th election, Mandela Barnes announced he's dropping out of the Democratic primary for Wisconsin governor.
15: And I want to thank you for having faith in me. I want to thank you all so much for this opportunity. And let's all move forward together, everybody.
12: His announcement a day after a poll found that the Democratic socialist in the race, Francesca Hong, is leading Barnes and other candidates by a large margin. The father of convicted Appalachian High School shooter Colt Gray, sentenced to 15 years in prison. Colin Gray, convicted of second-degree murder for giving his son that gun that was used in the shooting. Barrow County District Attorney Brad Smith.
16: I own guns. I'm not against people owning guns. I own them myself. But when you see someone in distress, please take away their access to guns.
12: You're listening to ABC News.
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17: I'm Joe Michaels with your top local stories on KFBK News Radio. More Californians say they're supporting the proposed tax on billionaires. Supporters of Prop 40 say a new campaign poll shows 57% of likely voters now back the measure, 38% are against it. The legislation would put a one-time tax on the net worth of California's billionaires, with the money going to education, health care, and other state services. Governor Gavin Newsom opposes the tax, warning it could drive wealthy residents out of a state and hurt the economy. Supporters say voters aren't buying that argument. The tax will be on the November ballot, along with two other competing tax measures. Sacramento teachers and the Sacramento City Unified School District have agreed on a plan to unlock funds and address the district's financial crisis. KFBK's Dina Kodiak has details.
10: $100 million in funding comes from a retiree health fund, Medi-Cal reimbursements, and savings from unfilled jobs. As KCRA reports, some of the money may have already been allocated, so the real increase might be about $41 million. The agreement also extends the teachers' contract to 2030. There's also a provision that says other unions can't get raises unless Sacramento City Teachers Association does too. The district has been trying to avoid a state takeover to keep control over its budget. A state agency warned the district could run out of money to pay employees by February 2027. Dina Kodiak, KFBK, Sacramento's News Radio.
17: The long-planned transformation of Sunrise Mall in Citrus Heights has reached another milestone with a deal to bring a new regional sports complex to the property. Redeveloper Talon Capital Partners has signed a purchase agreement with the Metal Shop for the future Sunrise Sports Center site. 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
11: Good evening. 804, Bob Williams from the KFBK Traffic Center. Hazard with a disabled vehicle to Center Divide. They've got some help at scene 50 westbound just east of Bradshaw Road. Traffic hazard, this is in Yolo County. State Route 16 at Rumsey Canyon Road. Reports there of a vehicle on the bridge blocking the lane. Fair Oaks Boulevard, Arden Way, kind of crashed there. Nobody hurt. A couple of vehicles involved. CHP is at the scene. And cleaning up an earlier crash with a solo vehicle off the roadway and into a ditch. This is westbound Jackson Road, just west of Harlan Drive. We have emergency crews remaining at the scene. Traffic on the 10s every 10 minutes. Mornings and afternoons, Bob Williams, KFBK News Radio, 93.1 FM, 1530 AM.
1: Now, Sacramento weather.
18: Clear overnight, low 57 to 61. Plenty of sun, hot for tomorrow with a high Friday, 97 to 101. Plenty of sunshine, hot Saturday, high 99 to 103. Heat wave continues Sunday with sunshine, high 104 to 108. I'm AccuWeather's Andy Robb on KFBK, Sacramento's News Radio.
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0: I always feel like I'm such a cool guy when I hit those air drums to the Pat Walsh Show theme song here. Just nailed it. 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I wasn't bragging that I'm just a world-class air drummer. I was trying to get a reaction out of my good friend Joe Michaels, but he was reactionless.
1: You were okay.
0: You were reaction-free. I was okay with my air drums? Yeah. Okay. All right.
1: You know Neil Peart.
0: No, nobody is, right? Nobody is, yeah.
1: There you go.
0: Joe on the show, ladies and gentlemen. Give him a big round of applause, standing ovation, whatever it is you think he deserves. Joe's always always fun. He's giving me looks tonight. Joe is giving me looks tonight. I don't know what it is. I either have something hanging out of my nose or I said something that I don't realize I said. I'm getting looks from Joe tonight.
1: Puppies and kitties, put your paws together for yours truly,
0: Joe Michael. Oh, I like it, Joe. Yeah. Was that one of your like lead-up things back in your DJ days?
1: Sure.
0: Okay, yeah, sure. All right.
1: I had a lot of crazy stuff. It's been a crazy day, BC, so I'm a little just, you know, be careful.
0: You know, I'm that way, too. I don't know. Is the moon... Oh, I think it's a full moon.
1: The full moon was late last night recently. We're just past it.
0: It trickled down. Let me just tell you that much. It trickled down.
1: That's it, yeah.
0: I got a little full moon fever going
1: Mercy.
0: Yeah. So what's up, Joe?
1: It's been a whack-a-mole day. I try to get one problem, and then I got another, and then I got another. It's like,
0: that's why they call you the fireman, because you've been putting out those flames all day.
1: Listen, it's still burning. So it's one of those where,
0: not literally, you know, by the way. Yeah. Not literally. We don't need to make any sudden phone calls or anything.
1: I'm just very grateful that I have tomorrow off, because going to be one of those... We're just going to try and pat down all the rest of the flames and get everything done.
0: There you go.
1: Go to bed, crawl under the sheets, you know, put the pillow over the top of my head and hope the rest of the world lets me be for a bit.
0: You need it. You need a little downtime, Joe.
1: Yeah, it was, you know.
0: Well, good. I'm glad you're off tomorrow.
1: Been a little, it's been a day.
0: Okay.
1: Yeah. Sounds like you too.
0: Amongst that, thank you for making it in here.
1: Yeah. Well, thank you for having me.
0: Yeah, you bet. One of the things Joe and I was going to say often, but I think always do, we always talk at least a little bit of hockey. And the second I walked in to the radio station tonight, you said, oh, listen to this. I've got some hockey news.
1: Yes,
0: for you.
1: And we certainly do have some hockey news, like National Hockey League record-setting news from the San Jose Sharks. Macklin Celebrini,
0: the young kid,
1: 20 years old,
0: has
1: signed an NHL record contract extension. 5 years, $94 million. An average annual value of, what is it, $18.8 million. That's the highest in National Hockey League history.
0: Isn't that something?
1: Yeah.
0: Isn't that something?
1: They call him a generational player. And somewhere in my audio back at my desk, I have the moment that he was drafted. And I still remember it because there was a Sharks fan in attendance just screaming like a madman in the background, "Go Sharks! Go Sharks!"
0: Oh, that's funny.
1: If I can find it during the next break, maybe we'll play it. But I do have this. But you have to turn on my... Hang on a minute.
0: Uh-oh.
1: Am Joe, I up there?
0: Now, Joe.
1: But I do have this.
2: Here is Celebrini pulling up, spinning, shoveling across. They score!
0: They scores!
2: Off a deflection in front. Celebrini and Eklund combine. And the Sharks have the lead.
0: Nice.
2: It's Celebrini's goal, and it's his first in the NHL.
1: Wow. How about that?
0: And it led to $94 million. That is amazing. Well, Joe, I have a little surprise for you.
1: What do you have for me?
0: I have on the line with us now, joining us here on the Pat Walsh Show at KFBK News Radio, I have Macklin Celebrini's stunt double. And I'm serious in that. Camden, welcome to the show, buddy.
3: Hi, you guys. Thanks for having me on.
0: Would that be accurate to call you Macklin Celebrini's stunt double?
3: You know, I would love to bear that title. I think it might be a little bit of an exaggeration. But
0: I tend to do that often.
3: Well, you know, I think we'll roll with it for now. It is true that, you know, it was determined that the back of my head looked enough like Macklin Celebrini's. And so that's kind of my claim to fame, if you will. I did, in fact, body double for him in a commercial.
0: Were you on skates? Was it him skating or was it like locker room or what?
3: I wasn't. It was, you know, and I should know this. I think it was a law commercial or something, you know, completely unrelated to hockey. But yeah, they had me just walking around. I had a lot of his gear. I had his stick. And so it was fun.
0: That's pretty cool. That's pretty cool. I know Camden from my day job.
1: All right.
0: And he told me this story a few weeks back. And then when you mentioned the story about Celebrini today, I thought, I gotta bring Camden on here. So that's a pretty good claim to fame, especially now, Camden.
3: I know. Well, first of all, yeah, I want to say congrats to, you know, all the Sharks fans. It's funny, after we finished filming that day, they also offered me a contract for $94 million, but I had to turn it down.
0: You know, yeah.
3: I had some other commitments.
0: There you go.
3: So,
0: good.
3: You know, but yeah, no. In all seriousness, big congrats to all the Shark fans out there, because I hear that's big news.
0: Well, that's huge news. That is huge news. And thanks for joining us, Camden. Let us know that you actually played Celebrini in a commercial. I think that's pretty cool. What do they call it in the movie industry? They call it a stand-in. Is that what it is? Or no? Because you were actually on film, though. Stand-ins just do it so they can get the lighting in that. You were his double.
3: Yeah,
0: you were his double. Yeah.
3: I guess I was. You know what? I'll take it. I'll take it.
0: Okay. Well, I'm going to take a moment to the opposite of one up is one down you. But I was Kevin Bacon's stunt double in a radio interview once. So there you go. That's nowhere near.
3: That's not bad.
0: It's not bad.
3: He
0: couldn't make it to an interview with Mark Farner of Grand Funk Railroad. So they asked me to record his parts talking to Mark Farner, cluing Mark Farner in that you need to act like I'm Kevin Bacon. So he was responding with, oh, yeah, I'll tell you what, Kevin. And so I got to do that. So neither of us has $94 million to show for it, but pretty cool, Camden. Pretty cool.
3: Yep. There you go.
0: All right. Well, hey, thanks for calling in, Camden. Appreciate it.
3: Thanks for having me on, guys.
0: You got it.
1: No, that was great.
0: Isn't that cool?
1: Can he put the puck in the back of the net?
0: I don't think he plays hockey at all. He just looked enough like him from behind.
1: I see. So they could do like the AI part, you know, with him skating. Yeah. That was just all AI.
0: Yeah. They probably could. Yeah, all right. That's something.
1: Sorry, I kind of went into reporter mode there and just wondered.
0: Hey, you know, believe it or not, it's not just you and I and Camden that want to talk hockey tonight. And that's a good thing, Joe. We have Al from Alberta.
1: Really?
0: Al from Alberta. You've got to be a hockey fan.
4: How are you guys doing?
0: We're great.
4: How are you guys doing?
0: Yeah, good. How about you?
4: Awesome.
1: How are things up north? Is the snow melted yet?
0: What's that?
4: Well, you know, contrary to popular belief, you know, we won't comment on the people that are over the top about weather, but there's two seasons in the Arctic. Like, I'm in the far north right now, in the top corner of Alberta.
0: Oh, okay.
4: There's bitter cold, and there's bug season.
0: And there's what season?
1: Bug season.
0: Oh, bug season. Wow. We had a mosquito expert on earlier tonight. So you're amongst bug season right now, huh?
4: Yeah, and I'm a welder by trade, so you make the bright light, the bugs come. But that's all good. Because we get so much sunlight up here, and when we do get rain, and we've been getting some good rain, I mean, they pop up, they're breeding like mosquitoes, and they're out here.
0: Yikes.
4: But let's get to the hockey.
0: Yeah, sure. Please
4: go
0: do.
4: Celebrini. Way to go, Celebrini.
1: Yeah, that's...
4: You got something very special going on there.
1: You know, and you and I have talked about this in the past, Al, you know, his talent and his ability, and clearly being up in Alberta, you know, you have seen the likes of Wayne Gretzky and players at that level. And I just still believe that Celebrini can be one of those top shelf generational type talents. And clearly the Sharks do too, giving him what, $94 million for 5 years. Woo, that's a lot of money.
4: That's awesome. Yeah, I tell you, Joe, the slickest play I saw the kid make so far. Right. He's the next kid, right? Yeah, so the kid. We got, we got McDavid. But the slickest thing I see him do was a toe pass back to the point for a goal, and it looked like it to the untrained eye, it looked like an accident. There was no accident.
1: Yeah,
4: he deflected it with the toe of his skate blade right back to the point and got buried. I mean, right then and there, that made me a believer. This is before the Olympics and all the rest of it. We've been blessed with some really good hockey lately. Like the Stanley Cup playoffs were, doesn't matter who you're pulling for, you're watching them. It was a nail biter right up to game seven. Kind of some of them.
1: Absolutely. And I think that the hockey fans here in Northern California are going to be really impressed as this Sharks team continues to build around Celebrini, because certainly they call him a generational player, and with good reason. I see him. He sees the ice like Wayne Gretzky saw the ice. He could see what was coming and get the puck where it needed to be.
0: And now he sees the bank in a similar fashion than Wayne Gretzky sees the bank. Al, thanks so much for calling in on the show tonight. Appreciate you being with us. Joe, we're going to wrap it up on that topic right there. A little more sports to talk about soon.
1: Okay.
0: And we've got the state fair to talk about.
1: Oh, yes.
0: Joe, we've got, you and I, we got all kinds of things going on within the 8 o'clock hour here. Joe Michaels joining me, BC, sitting in for Pat Walsh tonight on KFBK News Radio.
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0: How you doing?
1: Could I be any better?
0: Way to pick that one up, thank Smelly you. Cat. Yeah.
1: We could play Smelly Cat later on the radio.
0: That'd be fun. That'd be fun. Yeah. We should, because there was a reason we got back into the Pat Walsh Show with that tune. Lisa Kudrow, who played Phoebe on Friends. It's her birthday today.
1: Then we have to play Smelly Cat.
0: Okay.
1: We just have to.
0: Lisa is 63 years old today.
1: Wow.
0: I always thought she was the funny. Well, I go back. She and Joey. I teeter back and forth on who the funniest ones on Friends were.
1: She was my favorite character.
0: Yeah.
1: On Friends. Yeah. Remember, she was the one that mugged Ross?
0: Oh, yes. No, her friend. Her friend was.
1: No.
0: She did.
1: As the child. Remember, he was terrorized
0: because
1: he was mugged as a child?
0: Yeah, that's right. Yeah. This is the Pat Walsh Show on KFBK News Radio, 93.1 FM, 1530 AM live everywhere on the iHeartRadio app. So happy birthday to Phoebe today.
1: Phoebe.
0: Said we have a little bit more in the line of sports that we wanted to get to here. It's BC in for Pat with my buddy Joe on the show. A couple of quick things about sports. Looking at baseball, looking at local baseball.
1: Right.
0: I call them the Sacramento A's. I know officially they're not, and they're officially in West Sacramento. But top of the seventh, A's up over the Boston Red Sox 4-3 right now, top of the seventh. And then you were talking about big money contracts, Joe, in the hockey world with Macklin Celebrini signing the 5-year, $94 million deal. I just got to go to a Giants game with some friends last weekend, and I've heard a lot of talk, a lot of hype about Jung-Hoo Lee for the Giants, the right fielder, and he was a one-man highlight show last week.
1: Really?
0: One-man highlight show. He did this, like, diving catch for a foul ball out in right field. I think it was foul. I couldn't really tell from where I was sitting. I was over in left field. He had up in the warning track, leaping catch. You know, I don't think it would have gone home run, but it's still a really difficult catch. He had a three-run home run. He was a one-man highlight reel. So,
1: and who is this again?
0: Jung-Hoo Lee.
1: Is this right fielder Jung-Hoo Lee, formerly known as center fielder Jung-Hoo Lee?
0: That would be the same Jung-Hoo Lee, yes.
1: Yeah. Oh, he's solid.
0: He's fun
1: to watch.
0: And so this, with you talking about Celebrini's $94 million, it made me curious. Yeah. And I wonder what he's making. Well, he's got a contract that's good for a 6-year.
1: Mm-hmm.
0: I can't do the math in my head to find out who's really ahead per year.
1: Right.
0: But he's at a 6-year contract of $113 million. 113 for 6 years.
1: 18.83. They're practically the same.
0: Are they? Okay.
1: Wasn't it 18.8 for Celebrini?
0: Was that what it was?
1: Yeah, okay. They're practically the same.
0: Yeah, that's just south of what they pay me to fill in for Pat in here. They have to bring out the big dollars. They have to bring back up the Brinks truck is how they get me in here, Joe.
1: Back it over?
0: Can we hit the dump button on this part and say I'd do it for free? I would do it. Let's not let anybody in upper management hear that.
1: Hey, at least
0: I love
1: a
0: being
1: granola
0: in here
1: bar.
0: For
1: or something.
0: Yeah. I usually bring Joe a granola bar. I did not today. Sorry, Joe. You still gonna be my friend?
1: I'm not sure if
0: still
1: I
0: gonna
1: if,
0: be
1: if,
0: my friend.
1: If I don't pass out,
0: Oh my gosh. Hey.
1: Hey, what?
0: I was just getting to that, and now you threw me off.
1: Sorry.
0: One of the things, Joe and I always catch up a little bit off the air as soon as I walk in the building. We try to. Sometimes he's really busy. Sometimes it's... I'm not following along why the sheep sounds.
1: They're just kind of wandering through the studio.
0: It's a good segue.
1: Thank you.
0: Because we're going to talk about the state fair. And don't they have sheep at the state fair? So
1: that was accidentally
0: a good segue.
1: Let's have some more.
0: Joe. Did Joe get a new toy? You get some new sound effects program today?
1: It was sitting there next to the one that we played earlier.
0: Okay.
1: Like I told you, Bruce, today...
0: It's one of those days.
1: It's one of those days.
0: See, I'm having one of those, but the opposite is for some reason, I'm all Mr. Spunky today. I mean, I usually try to come in here, A, positive,
1: mm-hmm.
0: B, energetic.
1: All right.
0: That is what the listeners deserve.
1: Well,
0: right?
1: I'm O positive.
0: They don't want dragon butt, Bruce. Nobody wants that. Oh, it's been a big day. I wish I was just lying down right now, but instead, I guess I'll turn the microphone on and, you know.
1: Wow. No,
0: they don't want that. But so I do try to get myself, you know, into the high positive.
1: I see.
0: But today, it could be the moon. I don't know what it is, but I'm extra. I got a little extra jump.
1: All right.
0: What's the saying? Pep in my step.
1: A little pep in your step.
0: A little extra pep in my step today. So. Yeah. I've been exercising, Joe. That might be it.
1: That might be it.
0: I've been exercising, and I honestly haven't. I'm not saying that to brag, but I'm feeling much better than I was feeling a month ago.
1: All right. So what are you doing for exercise?
0: I'm doing a lot of exercise. So I bicycle 3 days a week at least.
1: All right.
0: And then I swim 2 days a week at least. And I have a buddy who has, when I say home gym, I mean he's got, It's a phenomenal home gym, and he has become my personal trainer, and so I've been doing some weights and stuff in the gym, and it's really and again I'm not saying this to brag. I got to the point where my doctor said you got to get a little more healthy,
1: okay.
0: And so I put the nose to the grindstone, and I'm getting a little more healthy, and it feels really good. So
1: yeah. So what you're saying is you're taking the sheep by the horns.
0: Joe on the show with me, Pat Walsh Show.
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3: ABC News, I'm Dave Packer. The U.S. economy grew less than analysts were expecting in the April to June quarter. The Commerce Department says GDP growth slowed from 2.1% in the first 3 months of the year to 1.5% in the second quarter. The Iran war sending oil and gas prices up again, and that's not good news for lawmakers trying to hold on to their seats.
4: There are 96 days to go until the midterm elections. Republicans are clearly focused on holding on to their majorities in the House and Senate. The war, inflation, higher gas prices, not helping.
3: ABC Stephen Portnoy. With less than 2 weeks before the election there, Mandela Barnes announced he's dropping out of the Democratic primary for Wisconsin governor. This after a poll found that the Democratic socialist in the race, Francesca Hong, was leading Barnes and other candidates by a large margin. Water plants across Minnesota hit this week with cyber attacks. Some state and local investigators suspect that Iranian hackers are to blame. This is ABC News.
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5: I'm Joe Michaels with your top local stories on KFBK News Radio. Forecasters predict the hottest stretch of weather to affect California in more than 2 years will move in tomorrow and could last well into next week. They're predicting above average temperatures, especially at night, and intense humidity. Unusually warm nights can make heat stress worse because homes, buildings, and people don't get a chance to cool off before the next day heats up. With the heat comes elevated fire risk, and the warmer nights bring nighttime fire intensity, which closes opportunities for fire suppression. Sacramento Police and the city's downtown partnership are implementing part-time road closures in Old Sacramento after a number of recent stabbing incidents in the historic district. KFBK's Matt Pacini has details.
6: A traffic management plan is being announced for the Old Sacramento waterfront in response to stabbing incidents recently, including one where five people were stabbed. Starting this weekend, the plan will be enforced on Fridays through Sundays starting at 10 p.m. Motorists can still reach 2nd Street from Capitol Mall and I Street. However, vehicle access beyond 2nd Street into the Old Sacramento waterfront will be restricted during the designated hours. Pedestrians can still access open businesses.
5: A federal grand jury today returning an indictment against two men accused of kidnapping two forestry workers. Joseph Charles Heinrichsen and his son Phoenix surrendered after a 15-hour hostage crisis in the Shasta Trinity National Forest. Court documents show on July 16th, two U.S. Forest Service employees were conducting routine work near Gumboot Lake Campground when Charles Heinrichsen abducted them using an AR-10 semi-automatic rifle. The defendants are charged with two counts each
1: each of kidnapping a federal employee. If convicted, each face a maximum statutory penalty of life in prison and a $250,000 fine. Get news alerts at any time. 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
7: Good evening, 834. Bob Williams from the KFBK Traffic Center. Hazard 80 eastbound near the Antelope Scales. A bend in the number 5 lane has been struck by at least one vehicle. A large plastic crate is what it's being referred to. And that one vehicle damaged. CSP not yet on the scene. Use some caution traveling through that area. That bend could have been spun. Goodness knows where. Vehicle fire being reported in the Auburn area. 80 westbound Bowman Road off-ramp. Vehicle tires are on fire. Injury crash, 47th Avenue, Martin Luther King Jr. Boulevard. Looks like a couple of vehicles involved. The airbags deployed, so possibility of an injury. This is on the Martin Luther King Jr. Boulevard on-ramp to southbound 99. Got some work starting up on Highway 50. Reduced lanes right now, Folsom Boulevard to Sunrise Boulevard. That goes on through 5 a.m. Traffic on the 10s every 10 minutes. Mornings and afternoons, Bob Williams, KFBK News Radio, 93.1 FM, 1530 a.m.
2: Now, Sacramento weather.
8: Overnight, clear, low 57 to 61, plenty of sunshine, hot for Friday, high 97 to 101. Saturday, plenty of sun, high 99 to 103, and hot on Sunday with a high 104 to 108. I'm AccuWeather's Andy Robb on KFBK, Sacramento's News Radio.
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13: Dangerous summer heat remains the top story. The National Weather Service says extreme heat will continue across much of the southern U.S. with a strengthening heat wave stretching from the desert southwest into parts of the inner mountain west and northern high plains. Temperatures soaring well above normal, some locations topping 110 degrees. Across the southeast, hot and humid conditions making it feel even warmer with heat index values pushing into the triple digits. Meanwhile, a stormy pattern continues across portions

0: they feeding you? Everybody! Smelly cat, smelly cat, it's not your fault.
1: Monica!
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1: Chandler!
3: Obviously, oh, she's not good. Their favorite pet.
4: Lexi producing the show tonight. We mentioned Rachel, Smelly Cat, and she's got Smelly Cat on for us. Oh, thank you, Lexi. 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Very hey, you nice. Can join us at 916-921-1530 if you'd like tonight. Joe Michaels in the studio tonight. Joe?
5: Yes. BC?
4: State Fair going on.
5: Oh, it's, yeah.
4: We're like in the final 3 days. It wraps up Sunday.
5: I think so, yes.
4: Yeah, so
5: we got some big stuff going on the State Fair.
4: Yeah.
5: And was out there a couple of days over the past week. And gosh, there really is something for everyone at the California State Fair, BC.
4: Yeah.
5: And what I can tell you is I was out on Saturday for the Casey and the Sunshine Band event.
4: Get down tonight, Joe.
5: We got down.
4: Down.
5: We did.
4: Tonight.
5: We did.
4: Yeah.
5: And it was also LBGT night.
4: Okay.
5: So there were drag queens on the fairgrounds.
4: Yeah.
5: And a much different crew, I might say, than I'll tell you about that we saw at Military Appreciation Night last night.
4: Okay.
5: But we start with Saturday, Casey and the Sunshine Band. And I didn't know this until I got out there, and all of a sudden I'm like, "What's? Oh, okay, all right,
4: okay, yeah."
5: Some about drag queen bingo. I don't know what the hell that's all about, but they were having a good time.
4: Nice.
5: So it's all
4: there
5: good.
4: There we go.
5: Oh yes, we went over to see Casey and the Sunshine Band. He's 75 years old.
4: 75, and
5: he was still getting down like he was in 1975.
4: Right. Did he have on his boogie shoes?
5: I believe so.
4: My.
5: Yeah.
4: Boogie. Yeah. Okay.
5: We had a good time.
4: I'm probably tapped out as far as the Casey and the Sunshine Band song references. I've come up with Get Down Tonight and Boogie Shoes, and I don't know. That's about it. But I'll know them when I hear them.
5: That's
4: know,
5: the way. Uh-huh.
4: You like it. Yes. Yeah. Thank you, Joe. Yeah. Thank you. Yeah. There was like a ballad, like a mellow song that Casey and the Sunshine Band did that was...
5: Please don't go.
4: Yes. Joe, you are the...
5: Oh, yeah.
4: And did he do that one live?
5: I'm like a walking KTEL record.
4: Okay. Yeah, you are.
5: So,
4: you are.
5: Yeah, he sang that one.
4: Okay. Yeah.
5: And yes. Uh-huh. Yeah.
4: Yeah. I always thought that one sounded very Bee Gees-esque.
5: Maybe a little.
4: Yeah.
5: A little.
4: Yeah.
5: It was the right time and the right place. And Casey and the Sunshine Band. Nice to see somebody at age 75 still just getting after it.
4: Yeah, exactly.
5: Yeah.
4: And, you know, you speak of that and comes to mind, I know we've got Mick Jagger still going strong.
5: Yep.
4: You know, a lot of these guys are getting up there.
5: Yes.
4: Up there in age, and we don't even realize it sometimes.
5: Right. You know, and of course, this week we learned about Carly Simon dealing with Parkinson's disease.
4: I did not know that, and I did not hear that.
5: Yeah.
4: I am so sorry to hear that.
5: Me too, because Carly Simon is something. And, you know, I remember when we did the story, I believe she's 83 now, if I remember this right.
4: Is she really?
5: Yeah. I mean, wow. Because Carly Simon was kind of, she was boss back then.
4: Oh, yeah.
5: She is something.
4: The No Secrets was the album that had You're So Vain on it.
5: You're So, yeah.
4: And my brother had that album. And I still, to this day, you know, there are a lot of albums that are good, right?
5: Yeah.
4: But you don't say they're good. I call it a back-to-back, track-to-track album is the phrase I use. That's an old 70s DJ saying, back-to-back, track-to-track, this baby sounds great.
5: All right.
4: But that No Secrets album, every single song, and the order that the songs are in, you know, that matters too. Not just great songs, but, you know, is it mixing up the tempo? And does this one go into this one and really fit? Like, not quite a segue, but almost. And that No Secrets album...
5: That's the one where she's got like the red corduroys on, right?
4: Oh,
5: am I right?
4: Joe, you're bringing back my adolescence.
5: Is that right? Yeah, that's what I thought.
4: Yes, okay. And a blue knit top.
5: Yeah, I remember the corduroy.

0: pants.
1: Blue,
0: and,
1: yeah, I remember the blue knit top.
0: Okay.
1: So yeah, that was the 70s, Joe.
0: Yes.
1: Women were burning their bras in the 70s. I'll go no further than that.
0: I was letting you just handle that.
1: I was a young child then, and that was probably the first album cover that...
0: I liked the Another Passenger
1: piqued my interest, let's put it that way.
0: I liked the Another Passenger album.
1: Okay.
0: With He Likes to Roll. Does that remember that? He Likes to Roll. He Likes to Roll.
1: Okay.
0: Yeah. You Know What to Do was very popular, okay, like around 83 or something.
1: Look, he is a song. Human K-Tel record. So back to the fair, though.
0: Better
1: Joe.
0: Not Tell Her. Remember that one?
1: I do not, sir. I do not.
0: Dude, I'm going to have to educate you on Carly Simon music.
1: You'll need to.
0: Carly Simon was... I have the box set.
1: Of course you did. Yeah. Of course you did. Let's get back to the state fair. You've gone a couple of times now. You brought somebody up on stage. Didn't you get to do the...
0: I did
1: stage announcement.
0: I did the stage announcement last night for none other than Trace Adkins.
1: Did you really?
0: Trace Adkins, of course, country music singer, very popular.
1: I know
0: popular.
1: It well.
0: Yeah,
1: I know. I know Trace's birthday.
0: You do?
1: He and I are birthday buddies, both born on the same day, same date, same year, everything.
0: Really?
1: Yeah.
0: You know who else you share a birthday with?
1: Who else do I share a
0: Connor
1: birthday
0: McDavid.
1: With? That's right. But not the same year. Trace Adkins is a big dude too.
0: Yes, he is.
1: Did you have to use his microphone to intro?
0: They handed me a wireless.
1: Okay, I was gonna say, because otherwise you would have needed a step stool. He's a tall guy.
0: Yeah, he's a big dude.
1: He's big. We don't share that. We share a birthday. We don't share height.
0: All right.
1: Yeah.
0: Well, anyway, he came out last night, and we had a good crowd. A lot of veterans were there. A lot of first responders, and really great to see. And as always, a fun time with Trace Adkins, because he's got some really good, solid, you know, deep meaning songs, and he also will just get out there and twang it up. And,
1: yeah.
0: So we had a good time, enjoyed that. The Chili Cook-Off, by the way, was last night. At the fair.
1: Were you, did you go partake?
0: I passed through. I tell you this, the Chili Cook-Off, it was hot.
1: Yeah.
0: And to that end, it was only appropriate that the fire department won for the second year in a row.
1: Did they really? I'm happy to hear that. I will. Yeah. I'm going to use that as an opportunity, Joe.
0: All right.
1: My late brother John was a fireman up in Red Bluff, and he won the Chili Cook-Off up there.
0: Really?
1: Quite a few times. He would travel the Chili Cook-Off circuit throughout Northern California. Okay. He was big time. Into Chili Cook-Offs, and the year after he passed, they actually named the Chili Cook-Off up there after my brother John Campbell, and the Fireman Training Center where they train, you know, and do whatever they do and climb the rope to get to the big tower or whatever, that is named after my brother up there. So
0: really,
1: he was a fireman and a big Chili Cook-Off guy. So that's so cool that you took place, and it's so cool that the firemen won.
0: It was, it was passed through my head when I was introducing the band last night, and, you know, I just repeated it for you, BC, because I knew you couldn't be there, even though you really wanted to be.
1: Thank you. Did you also eat a turkey leg on my behalf?
0: I did not do that.
1: That's the fair food I would have had. Do you have a favorite fair food, Joe?
0: I rather enjoyed the salmon that we had on the media deck last night.
1: Oh, you were kind of highfalutin.
0: Well, a little bit.
1: Or was it deep fried?
0: Deep fried
1: salmon on a stick. That could be coming.
0: No, it was delicious.
1: Nice.
0: And, you know, the fair people do such good things. And there's a final weekend coming. And I know the weather is not really conducive to
1: get there early.
0: But they have all the heat stations. They've had them up there, the hydration stations and what have you, the good folks at Kaiser Permanente helping out with those. So if you haven't gotten out to the fair yet and you want to get out there anyway, don't let the heat scare you off. You got the hydration stations and what have you. The folks will help you out just a wee bit and get you through that.
1: Wonderful.
0: Yeah.
1: Wonderful.
0: And
1: well, thank you, Joe.
0: Music over the weekend. I think it's Yacht Rock Review on Sunday.
1: Yeah. In fact, I have the whole list. We can go over that in just a minute. Who the remaining acts. So we can get into that in just a moment. The Pat Walsh Show with Joe on the show and BC sitting in for Pat tonight. KFBK News Radio.
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0: finally see a big old grin on Joe Michael's face tonight when we pull out the Paul Anka.
1: I'm just thinking that Pat Walsh is going to give you the hook.
0: That's all right. Hey, it's Paul Anka's birthday today. He's on the birthday board.
1: Is that the only song he ever did?
0: No, but that's a cool Paul Anka tune. You have a my baby. Yeah, Paul Anka, 85 years old today. Now, we were talking about, you know, guys, KC in his 70s, and guys getting a little up there and still touring. Paul Anka, he's got some Atlantic City, New Jersey gigs.
1: Really?
0: Yeah. In fact, he's playing, he's got some gigs coming up real soon. I take that back. Greenville, New York. He's playing in October. October he's in Virginia. So he's not like touring hard, but he's doing a show.
1: Are you going to go? Are you?
0: I'm not booking any flights. You have a mom, baby. Yeah. I loved that song when I was a kid.
1: Really?
0: Isn't it funny? The subject matter of songs that you might have loved when you were a kid that you didn't understand. Yeah. So, because I think that song's about he finds out his gal is pregnant.
1: I got a brand new pair of roller skates.
0: You got a brand new key. Yeah. That one had some. Yeah. I get you, Joe. Joe is the human forget Joe on the show. I'm just going to start calling you the human K-Tel record.
1: There you go.
0: He's Ronchko Presents.
1: She's
0: Ronco, not Ronchko.
1: She's going to love me in my Chevy van. And
0: that's all right with me. Oh, yeah. How about Skyrockets in Flight?
1: Afternoon Delight.
0: There you go.
1: Starland Vocal Band, 1970. Uh-huh. Was it three or four?
0: Yeah. Couldn't tell you. I have a friend who he is. He just knows every single.
1: Pat Walsh?
0: Year. Well, Pat's like that too. Yeah.
1: Yes.
0: He really is. Billy?
1: Don't be a hero.
0: Oh, you can't get it by him. And you know, everybody was
1: Kung Fu Fighting.
0: There you go. Wow.
1: I feel like I'm on a game show.
0: Yeah, Daddy was a cop in the east side of Chicago back in the bad old days. You don't remember that one?
1: I don't.
0: Okay, there's another one for you. That was The Night Chicago Died. Daddy was a cop on the east side of Chicago. It was kind of, I'm not singing. They kind of whispered it. Yeah.
1: See.
0: Yeah, in the intro. So that's where we're at with that. It is the Pat Walsh Show. Pat off tonight. I'm breaking all kinds of Pat's laws, rules, and regulations. I talked about the Giants. I played Paul Anka. We might do some Adam Sandler movie clips a little later on the show tonight. We're breaking all kinds of rules here. KFBK News Radio, 93.1 FM, 1530 AM, live everywhere on the iHeart Radio app. So, we're back to the State Fair. I told you I have the remaining schedule, including tonight. It's Dark Star Orchestra tonight.
1: I think they're jamming right now.
0: Dead.
1: If you open the window.
0: Yeah, they probably are. Yeah. It is cool. I've been in here for Pat and gone out to the parking lot and heard the bands play.
1: Oh, sure, yeah.
0: But they're the Grateful Dead Experience there tonight. Boys to Men tomorrow night.
1: All right.
0: War. Why can't we be friends? They're going to be. Saturday night, and then Yacht Rock Review, like you said.
1: Nice.
0: On Sunday. So that's what's going to wrap up the State Fair. So there you have it, Joe.
1: It always goes by so quick, you know? And
0: it does.
1: You get out there, if you haven't been out there yet, Stage 9 Entertainment, you know, from Old Sac, put together a great King Tut experience.
0: Really?
1: Yeah, if you're into King Tut and you want to see like the ancient stuff like that, they've got it. They've done a really good job on it. I would simply say that the bed that the royalty slept in King Tut, looks less comfortable than sleeping on the ground.
0: Really?
1: So if that's what the royalty was sleeping in back in those days,
0: yeah,
1: the plebeians. I don't know.
0: Joe, I was hearing good things about the Lowrider show. Did you check out any of the Lowriders?
1: Oh, yeah, that's a return. That's the second year.
0: Okay.
1: It was so popular last year that they dressed it up a little bit. But
0: Okay. Did they have any of the like Lowrider bicycles?
1: Sure.
0: I love. Okay.
1: You want to check it out? You don't want to miss it.
0: I got to get out there. I got to get out to the State Fair.
1: That's I think right near the animal exhibit in Building 3.
0: The animal exhibit?
1: Yes, sir.
0: Would that be right by the animal exhibit? Yeah. Joe, I always appreciate you joining me on the show tonight. On the show, and I appreciate you joining me on the show tonight is what I meant to say.
1: Well, thank you very much. Like I said, it was a little zany tonight. It's been that kind of day for me. I'm just trying to...
0: Joe's off tomorrow. He's going to reel it in. When he comes back next week, he's going to be normal, Joe.
1: We hope so.
0: Semi-normal Joe.
1: Semi-normal.
0: Quasi-normal Joe will be returning next week. I'm BC. Pat is going to be off tomorrow night as well. You'll get Scott Robinson sitting in tomorrow night. I don't know when I'm going to be back, but when I do, you can bet I'm going to be doing some stuff that Pat doesn't want me to on the Pat Walsh Show.
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7: From ABC News, I'm Dave Packer. The federal government is warning communities about cyber threats to water systems.
8: State officials and the FBI are trying to determine who is behind a wide-scale cyber attack targeting more than 30 water treatment systems in the state of Minnesota. In one case, the hackers were actually able to shut down the flow of water from the well and water treatment plant in the tiny city of Brahm, forcing officials to provide clean water to residents already stored in its water tower.
7: ABC's Peter Thomas, multiple U.S. officials tell ABC News the attacks may be linked to Iran. Growing concerns about Russia's war in Ukraine possibly expanding. A Russian missile hit Poland during an attack on Ukraine.
9: Poland and NATO saying their air and ground defenses were activated. Prime Minister Tusk also saying the missile was a Russian KH-101 cruise missile. It came as Russia unleashed another massive air assault into western Ukraine, where Poland shares a border. Those strikes killing at least 8 people, including 3 children in one family. Britt Klenit, ABC News, London.
7: President Trump's new multinational board of peace said Thursday that Hamas has agreed to disarm. Hamas has not confirmed their acceptance of the agreement outlined by the U.S. A judge in Georgia handed Colin Gray a 15-year prison sentence Thursday for giving his son Colt Gray the gun that was used in the Appalachian High School mass shooting. ABC's Faith Abube.
10: Prosecutors argued even though Gray's 14-year-old son had mental health problems and was obsessed with school shooters, the Georgia father bought him an assault-style rifle for Christmas. His son is serving life without the possibility of parole, and now Colin Gray is sentenced to 15 years in prison. And this landmark case is now the latest in a wider push across this country to hold parents accountable for their children's deadly school shootings.
7: From April to June, new data shows GDP growth slowed to just 1.5% as inflation took hold. 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
12: A truck driver is facing charges after a $20 million cocaine bust at the Mexico-California border. John Fink reports.
13: The bust happened Monday with more than half a ton of cocaine found hidden in the floorboards of the truck and trailer. The discovery was identified by X-ray and confirmed by a drug-sniffing dog. The Department of Justice says this is the second-largest cocaine bust of the year for the Southern District of California. Officials say the driver has been identified as 44-year-old Mexicali resident Jose Manuel Lopez. He was arrested and charged with illegally importing cocaine into the U.S. He entered a not guilty plea at his arraignment Tuesday.
12: A Northern California company is helping NASA with its new mission to the moon. Innova Product Development in Rockland has been chosen to build two systems for a lunar rover that's going to be used in NASA's Artemis missions. And California facing extreme heat this weekend and into next week, increasing wildfire risk. The state will experience a heat wave when temperatures begin to rise tomorrow. That's the latest. I'm Mark Mayfew.
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14: Good evening, 903. Bob Williams from the KFBK Traffic Center. Defective traffic signal South Watt Avenue, the intersection of Jackson Road. In fact, there is a closure going on now on South Watt from Jackson to Fruit Ridge, and that'll be going on through the overnight hours. Speaking of construction, we've got reduced lanes right now on I-5 between Seamus and Sutterville Road through the overnight hours, as well as eastbound Highway 50 from Folsom Boulevard to Bradshaw Road and from Sunrise Boulevard towards Hazel Avenue. We have got some ramp closures as well on the 80 corridor tonight, eastbound 80. The Mace Boulevard on-ramp is closed overnight. And then out across the causeway, westbound 80, the Childs Road, East Childs Road on-ramp is closed as well. On Highway 50, we'll be getting some more details on the Fix 50 project coming up shortly. We've got sweeper trucks on 99 north of southbound from Broadway, the San Joaquin County line, until 5:30. Traffic on the 10s every 10 minutes, mornings and afternoons. 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
11: Now, Sacramento weather.
15: Clear overnight, low 57 to 61. Plenty of sun, hot for tomorrow with a high Friday, 97 to 101. Plenty of sunshine, hot Saturday, high 99 to 103. Heat wave continues Sunday with sunshine, high 104 to 108. I'm AccuWeather's Andy Robb on KFBK, Sacramento's News Radio.
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0: Well, I truly hope you're having a good time tonight. I know I am. I always enjoy myself when I get to sit in for Pat. I'm BC. 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Up in Chico, we were on competing radio stations in the same time slot, and that's how we got to know each other. And that's been, it's been about 40 years ago, so it's been a little while. And I'm honored to call Pat a friend, and I'm honored to get the call when he asked me to fill in for him when he takes a little well-deserved time off. So thank you so much for being here, and you could be part of the show, the Pat Walsh Show, by calling in at 916-921-1530 or toll-free 800-834-1530. I do hope you'll call in soon and not make me be the only guy, because I have a segment coming up called I Am So Dumb. Remember when Johnny Carson used to do that? I'm so dumb. And everybody go, how dumb are you? You know, well, I am so dumb that I have a couple of I'm so dumb confessions that I'm going to get to in just a moment. I do sometimes treat the radio studio as the confessional, and I pour my heart and soul out to you. just got a couple of those dumb moments to admit to you, I guess. We're gonna do that in just a moment. So you can share or confess, if you will, yours, if you'd like, at 916-921-1530 or 800-834-1530. And this is a non-judgment zone. We're not gonna judge you. And hopefully my intent is for this to be a little bit entertaining. So we're gonna do that in just a moment. Couple of updates. Mentioned the acts that are still to come at the State Fair, with Dark Star Orchestra performing tonight, the Grateful Dead Experience, Boys to Men tomorrow night, War on Saturday night, and Yacht Rock Review, you know, doing all those 70s tunes. That's what'll wrap up the State Fair on Sunday. So those are the ones we've got coming. But I also wanted to mention some live music that is not at the fair, the live music that's coming in and around Sacramento in the coming days. And there are some good ones. Los Lobos and Los Lonely Boys in a doubleheader bill at Channel 24 tomorrow night. And if you've not been to a concert at Channel 24, I would say that it rates way up there as far as concert venues. We're very blessed to have that here in Sacramento. It's sound quality wise, it's great. They've done a really good job of giving you the option of doing the standing room only, the floor seating, if you really want to be down in the crowd and really feeling the thump of the music and trying to get right up on stage. There's also reserved balcony seating. So there's kind of the best of both worlds there. So that should be a great double bill tomorrow night at Channel 24, Los Lobos and Los Lonely Boys. I saw Los Lobos, speaking of when Pat and I started our radio careers in Chico, way back in the 80s. Los Lobos played. Chico had a place called the Ping Pong Palace, which was actually a place where you would go and pay by the hour, kind of like shooting pool, but instead it was ping pong tables. You'd pay by the hour to go play ping pong. And at night, they would fold up the tables, slide them against the wall, and have bands. And Los Lobos was one of the bands I saw there. Christopher Kingfish Ingram is performing Saturday night at Quarry Park Amphitheater. So big blues, really, weekend that we're coming up on with Chris Kingfish Ingram Saturday night, Quarry Park Amphitheater. Also Saturday night, this one at the venue in Thunder Valley, George Thorogood, the Robert Cray Band, and Eric Gales. There's a triple bill for you at the venue on Saturday night. And then we've got Sunday night at Hard Rock Live, the Stray Cats are playing. So there is really just a lot of great music that's going on these days here in the Sacramento area. So you want to get out and get some live music. This is a really good weekend to do it. So there you have it. Los Lobos, Los Lonely Boys, Chris Kingfish Ingram, Thorogood, Robert Cray, Eric Gales, the Stray Cats, all around this weekend. BC sitting in for Pat on the Pat Walsh Show at KFBK News Radio. Okay, I mentioned it. And don't leave me hanging now. Don't make me the only one admitting I am so dumb. You know what? I'm going to rephrase it. I was so dumb. I'm not so dumb now. I've wised up a little bit in my years, but I am so dumb. I think I might have been, or I was, the only guy you know dumb enough to have gotten into a bicycle wreck, on a stationary bicycle. I actually got a wreck on a stationary bicycle. I have one in my room. I prefer riding a real bicycle, you know, but if it's super windy or rainy, sometimes I get my pedaling in on the stationary bike. In my stationary bike, it's, you know, I was fiddling with it, okay? It's got a thing on the front that, you know, kind of keeps up your pace and, you know, how fast you're going, calories you're burning and things like that. And it's got the knob to tension and up the wheel, the flywheel, to make it a little more, you know, like you're going into a higher gear or like you're going up a hill. And so I was standing up pedaling, really trying to get my, get my exercise in, like really cranking it. I'm going really hard to pedal and I'm really cranking, and my little gauge up there kind of slipped and I bumped it or something, slipped and fell down. So I leaned forward to bring it up and I went over the handlebars on a stationary bike. But, I didn't get injured, fortunately. Fortunately, no big injuries other than the bruised ego that was kind of heavily bruised, and even more so now that I'm sharing that with you. But, it's also got the little clip-in pedals, so my feet kind of got stuck a little bit. I think I would have been able, I think I would not have fallen had my feet not gotten stuck in those. But I went over, you know, fortunately, in the bedroom, it's in the bedroom and it's carpeted in there, so it was... It was a pretty mellow fall, but so I was so dumb that I got into a bike wreck on a stationary bike. Something you want to share with us? 916-921-1530 or toll free 800-834-1530. Here's a guy that makes me seem like a genius, and I don't know if you've heard of him or know the name James Farthing. James Farthing has been in the news more than once, and not, well, I call it dumb, but for criminal activity. But this is a guy, he's from Kentucky, James Farthing. He won a lottery, and I'm not talking a little lottery. And this was just last year. So he won the Powerball jackpot in 2025, April of last year. He won $167.3 million, $167.3 million. This guy has got, now again, you get taxed, sure, about half that, but he came out of there with over $80 million, right, that this guy's got. And what does he do? He gets arrested. Oh, and not just once. He's been arrested since winning that lottery in just over a year. He's had five separate run-ins with the law, and in multiple states. So just after he won, just days after he won, in April of last year, he was in Pinellas County, Florida, for battery and obstructing an officer following a fight in a hotel bar. That was his first arrest post-lotto. This guy's got $87 million, and he's brawling in a hotel bar. Now, he gets done with that, kind of makes his way out, and he's, you know, he's keeping it clean for a little while. Uh-oh, he's back in Kentucky, and red lights are on the glow. He decides not to pull over. High-speed car crash in Lexington. He was going between 103 and 117 miles an hour, indicted for felony wanton endangerment and leaving the scene of a crash. So there's number two. And early this year, he had a couple separate charges going on. This was in Scott County, Kentucky, intimidating a participant in the legal process, burglary, and drug possession. And he was recently, just 4 days ago, arrested again. He got his next one in, And this was a criminal complaint filed over a verbal altercation that turned physical. So he got fourth degree assault and first degree strangulation were the charges he was arrested on. So, yay, money can't buy happiness. It can't buy brains, and it can't buy good behavior either. So that's how dumb he is. So how dumb was I? If you want to join in on that one, I'll keep the phone lines open for it at 916-921-1530 or toll-free at 800-834-1530. Major movie star on the birthday board that we will tip our hat to and discuss some of his movies coming up on the Pat Walsh Show at KFBK News Radio.
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0: Kate Bush on the birthday board. Kate Bush, 68 years old today. Also on the birthday board, Jimmy Cliff, born on this date in 1944. And Arnold Schwarzenegger on the birthday board today. Actor, governor, muscle man. Arnold Schwarzenegger, 79 years old today. I'm BC, sitting in for Pat Walsh on KFBK News Radio, 93.1 FM, 1530 AM. 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Wanted to give you a quick little update here as far as mentioned the A's score earlier when we were in the seventh inning. Unfortunately, Red Sox came back for a 5-4 win over the A's tonight at home. The A's stay at home this week, starting up a series against the Detroit Tigers tomorrow night. In fact, I think I'm getting out to the ballpark and seeing some A's baseball this weekend. Always a good time. It's funny, I have I've lived all over, and I have friends from all over, and they've they always talk about it. That's got to be so cool to see Major League Baseball in a small minor league ballpark. And it really is. It really is. You know, it's an intimate ballpark, and all the seats are good, and the grass area is good. And that's, so it's great. So I think I'll be getting out there. But anyways, back to the final score tonight. Unfortunately, Boston Red Sox 5 and your A's 4. So Arnold Schwarzenegger with a birthday today, and lots of great great Schwarzenegger movies. You know, I almost got to meet Arnold Schwarzenegger one time, and I was really looking forward to it. I can't recall now if it was when he just got elected governor or if he was running for re-election, but he was due to I was working at a radio station down in Fresno at the time, and he was due to come in for a radio interview in the station I was at, and I was going to get to meet him, and I was all excited about it. And then we had a lot of security in the building and all that, and it just didn't work out for some reason, and he didn't show up. So I thought it would have been pretty cool to meet him. And so many great Schwarzenegger movies. We'll get into some of those in just a moment. We'll talk movies in a moment here on the Pat Walsh Show at KFBK News Radio. We have been talking about the topic of I'm So Dumb. And thank you, Mark, in Roseville, because you're not leaving me hanging. Mark, I admitted to the dumb thing I did on a bicycle with wrecking on a stationary bike. And you're either calling to make fun of me or to join in. If you can't beat them, join them. Huh, Mark? Oh, okay. Here we go. And do we have you on the air now, Mark?
1: Yeah.
0: There we go. There he is. All right.
1: When I was 16, I rode a 10-speed, though. I had a part-time job, so, you know, from where I live, back and forth. But right next to the railroad tracks was a sand pit.
0: Oh.
1: And then at the end of the sand pit was this big stone block, square block, at the end of it. So what I wanted to do was pedal real super fast and make it through the sand pit, you know, without pedaling. So I pedaled real fast, went through the sand pit, and I hit that darn block head on. I flew over the handlebars like 6 feet and landed in the gravel, just went plop.
0: Yeah.
1: When I went to go get my 10-speed, it was totaled. The front was totaled. So I had to walk it home on one wheel.
0: Oh, man. Away. That's too bad. That's too bad. So
1: that was like the stupidest thing I've ever did on a bicycle.
0: Yeah. Well, thanks for admitting that. It takes a lot to call in and admit that kind of stuff, Mark. So I appreciate it, and I appreciate you you know, not just leaving me hanging, being the only one who was doing dumb stuff and dumb stuff on a bike. Wrecking on a stationary bike, I don't think that's nothing I'm real proud of, but I thought it might entertain you. So,
1: yeah. So when I heard you talking about that, I go, oh, I got to tell them about how I wrecked my 10 speed.
0: Oh, yeah. We had, you know, I've been on a bicycle all my life, and I can't think of all the dumb things I've done on bicycles, you know, and wrecked a lot, right? Wrecked a lot doing it, but, sometimes I think dumb isn't dumb, it's daring, you know. In your case, I don't know how dumb you are. You were just being daring, Mark. But, you know, I think,
1: I knew that stone was there.
0: Yeah.
1: It got too dark when I did it, and I just plowed right into it.
0: Yikes. Well, you know, when you started the story, you were going to say, you know, it's by the train. And I thought, oh, no, we're not having like a near miss with the train or something because.
1: No. Okay, it was next to the train. There was no trains going.
0: Okay. Yeah.
1: It was just next to the train tracks.
0: Okay.
1: Their property.
0: Yeah. Now, see, when I was a kid, this is up in Red Bluff, and the train just about split the town in half. It was right through the middle of town. And we used to do this thing we unofficially called race the train. You know, we'd be on our bicycles and going downtown or going to the park or, you know, a lot of times we'd be riding our bikes to go.
1: I heard about that. Yeah. That was very dangerous.
0: Yeah. To go swim in the river, you know. And if you hear the ding, ding, ding, ding, ding of the train's coming, you would take off and go really super fast as you could to try to beat the train, right? To get to the other side so you didn't have to wait for it. And sometimes they were very long trains. Well, I was, as much as you could say, a city kid living in a town of 8,000, but I lived within the city limits. Well, my buddy, he lived way out on a ranch, way out, you know, and he wasn't in town very often, but he was in town hanging out with me and brought his bicycle one day. And so we heard the ding, ding, ding, and it's race the train. And I took off, and he didn't, I just didn't realize that he didn't realize that this is kind of a thing that we do. And it took him a second to, you know, kick it into high gear and start racing the train. Well, we passed the train and he barely made it. I mean, he missed that thing by 5-6 feet. And I look back and I see him white as a ghost. I said, dude, we only race the train when we know we're going to win. Come on. And you don't race it when it's going to be close. But we all survived those dumb things, huh, Mark? Good thing we survived. Well, hey, thanks so much for being on the show tonight. The Pat Walsh Show.
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3: ABC News, I'm Dave Packer. President Trump's multinational board of peace said Thursday that Hamas has agreed to disarm and transfer civilian and security authority in Gaza. Now, Hamas has not confirmed their acceptance of the agreement outlined by the U.S. The federal government warning communities about cyber threats to water systems.
4: State officials and the FBI are trying to determine who is behind a wide-scale cyber attack targeting more than 30 water treatment systems in the state of Minnesota. In one case, the hackers were actually able to shut down the flow of water from the well and water treatment plant in the tiny city of Brahm, forcing officials to provide clean water to residents already stored in its water tower.
3: ABC's Pierre Thomas, multiple U.S. officials tell ABC News the attacks may be linked to Iran. A judge in Georgia handed Colin Gray a 15-year prison sentence Thursday for giving his son Colt Gray the gun that was used in the Appalachian High School mass shooting that left 4 dead. This is ABC News.
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5: More Californians are supporting a proposed tax on billionaires. Here's Dina Kodiak.
6: Supporters of Proposition 40 say a new campaign poll shows 57% of likely voters now back the measure, while 38% are against it. The legislation would put a one-time tax on the net worth of California's billionaires, with the money going toward education, health care, and other state services. Governor Gavin Newsom opposes the tax, warning it could drive wealthy residents out of the state and hurt the economy. Supporters say voters just aren't buying that argument. The tax will be on the November ballot, along with two other competing tax measures. users.
7: California lawmakers rejecting a proposed ban on the use of pesticides containing so-called forever chemicals on farms. The bill introduced by Democratic Assemblymember Nick Schultz of Burbank. And Southern California's coastal communities are at risk of flooding during the next few days due to Hurricane Genevieve. That's the latest. I'm Mark Mayfield.
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8: Good evening, 9:33. Bob Williams from the KFBK Traffic Center checking things out on our roads for this Thursday evening. Traffic hazard northbound 99 just north of Twin Cities Road. And a disabled vehicle, actually a big rig. It's the disabled vehicle. And the backside of it is blacked out. So it's kind of a hazard from a standpoint of, hey, look what we found. On the 3100 block of Bell Street, traffic hazard there with a disabled vehicle in the roadway. And it looks like four people are inside of it. Fighting or something like that. Just obviously a preschool type of move. We've got some heavy traffic on the southbound 5 connector to eastbound 50 due to the Fix 50 project with reduced lanes on the eastbound side starting at the Yolo County line all the way out to Mayhew Road. Sweeper trucks are working tonight north and southbound 99 from Broadway to the San Joaquin County line. And we've got work tonight as well on eastbound 80 around Highway 50. We're seeing a slowdown there right now due to release lanes, and they'll stay that way out to about Reed Avenue. Some slowing coming through Davis right now between Richards and Mace, and then again after East Childs Road heading into West Sacramento due to reduced lanes. Traffic on the 10s every 10 minutes, mornings and afternoons. Bob Williams, KFBK News Radio, 93.1 FM, 1530 AM.
2: Now, Sacramento weather.
9: Overnight, clear, low 57 to 61, plenty of sunshine, hot for Friday, high 97 to 101. Saturday, plenty of sun, high 99 to 103, and hot on Sunday with a high 104 to 108. I'm AccuWeather's Andy Robb on KFBK, Sacramento's News Radio.
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0: 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It's a no judgment zone. We're not going to judge you. It's also not a competition to see who's dumber than the next guy. But, you know, I did wreck on a stationary bicycle. So I think I'm at least, you know, a contender. I'm a contender. The police, we got back into it with, and Every Breath You Take, top of the charts back on this date in 1983. And on the birthday board today on the Pat Walsh Show, actress Hilary Swank and actor Terry Crews, both with birthdays today. So I'm So Dumb, I? How dumb are you? Go ahead and admit it. You can confess here in a judgment-free zone. 916-921-1530. Sidebar Jesse checking in with us from Novato. Hello, Jesse. Been a while since you called in on the show.
1: Bruce, thanks for taking my call. I'll have to circle back. I missed how you messed up on a stationary bicycle. That's actually, when you think about it, probably hard to do.
0: I don't think I could, nor would I want to recreate it. But I was fiddling with the little, you know, like heart meter gauge on the front, and just kind of leaned too far when I did it, and there I went.
1: Okay.
0: What's the old something over tea kettle is the old saying? Yeah.
1: So. Well, I was telling your producer, I've got like at least four. I mean, there's stories. I got four.
0: We could probably wrap up the show with your dumb things, huh?
1: You can either, there's two involve law enforcement. There's one that involves nap. There's one that involves napkins and another involves jerky. It's a, you know, it's a potpourri.
0: There you go. Well, fire away. Give us your greatest hits then, Jesse.
1: Which one do you want to hear first?
0: You know, I want to hear the jerky.
1: Okay, so I was living down in the Bay Area, living with an aunt and uncle, and then I was up north visiting my parents. And for the weekend, so on the way home, my mom put together a care package for my aunt and uncle, you know, sort of a thank you for, you know, letting me stay with them. So she said, hey, I got all these goodies in here. Don't open the box. It's for your aunt and uncle. And I go, no worries. So about halfway, it was about a 3-hour trip back to the Bay Area, and I got my little snack on. So I dug into the box, and there's actually two sort of cylinder-like cans of beef jerky. And I thought, you know what? They're not going to miss one can. So I opened up the can.
0: Yeah.
1: I thought, I'll just have a couple sticks, you know, individual sticks of jerky.
0: Uh-huh.
1: So by the time I got to Oakland, I ended up eating the whole can. So I go, well, too bad. Anyway, so the next day I'm at work and I get a phone call from my mom, who never called me at work.
0: Yeah.
1: And I thought, oh, man, I hope everything's okay. And I said, hey, Mom, Jesse, what's going on? She goes, you know the care package I gave you? I go, yeah. You didn't happen to eat any of the jerky, did you? I go, oh, God, Mom, I actually ate one of the canisters. I'm sorry. There was two of them. And she, for a minute, everything was silent. And then it kind of broke into this laughter. She couldn't control herself. She was laughing. So I go, what's so funny? She goes, that's dog jerky. And I go, dog jerky? And I pulled out the other canister when I got back to my aunt and uncle's house, and it was called Beefy Treats. On the side of it, there was a little dog icon, and I for whatever reason, I just looked at it. It didn't even dawn on me. So,
0: well, you were driving, man. You were driving. You were hungry.
1: I was hungry. You know. Afterwards, my teeth were a little brighter. my hair had a good shine. I felt like going to the dog park. You
0: know? Okay, be honest with us, Jesse. How did the beefy treats taste?
1: They taste. I got through about 15 sticks.
0: Wow.
1: So they tasted pretty good. A little salty.
0: Yeah. You know? Okay. All right.
1: Then I thought, hey, you know what? I go,

0: this is really, from a packaging standpoint, I mean, come on. I know beefy treats could have been a clue. I didn't catch it.
1: Yeah, yeah.
0: The dog icon on the side was a little small, but I took the canister, the full one, into the office, and I put it on my desk, and as people would come by, some of my colleagues, I go, hey, you want some jerky? And they looked, I go, that's dog jerky. I'm not eating
1: that. Oh, that's great. So nobody else fell for it, but you did.
0: No one else. I did.
1: That's classic. That is classic. So, I appreciate you sharing that. Yeah. Look, go. You said you've got more, and I've got more time, and I think our audience loves to hear this kind of story. So, fire off another one.
0: So, a colleague of mine was. I go, I needed to get a haircut, and he goes, oh, I got this great place. Again, I was living in Oakland. He goes, it's on Lakeshore Boulevard, and the friend that told me actually rode a motorcycle.
1: Uh huh.
0: So I go, great. So I got lined up at this place to go get a haircut. It's just, I get over there. It's just getting to be early evening. So the sun's going down. And so now it's kind of dark, you know, where you need to use your lights. So I park, and then I walk across this big boulevard. I walk across the street. And just as I'm getting ready to go into the hair salon, I hear this beep, beep. And I see these lights. It's like a motorcycle pulling up to the sidewalk right where I'm standing. And I think it's my friend who turned me on to the hair salon. And I kind of waved, and then I went to go back in to the salon. And I hear this beep, beep. And I look around, and I realize it's an Oakland police officer on a motorcycle.
1: Okay.
0: I thought, well, surely that's not – anyways – so I go again to go in the salon. He goes, babe, babe.
1: But it's not the siren, at least. It's just his horn, no. Right? Okay.
0: It's his horn.
1: Okay.
0: So I kind of pointed, like, to me. Like me.
1: Who, me? He's sitting you're talking to me? You're beeping at me?
0: He's talking to me.
1: Yeah.
0: He's sitting there with his fingers, and he's going, he's drawing me, making me say, hey, come here. You know, so I come over. I go, officer, can I help you? And he goes... at the time I was driving a truck, and he goes, is that your truck across the street? And I go, yeah. And, I'm parked. Okay. Right. He goes, yeah, but what's the sign say above your truck? And I look and I go, it says, no jaywalking. You will be fined or something like that.
1: Oh,
0: and I go, oh, and he goes, yeah. He goes, now, what did you just do when you left the truck? I go, I walked across the street.
1: Yeah.
0: He goes, you did. And he started to take out his book and started to, I go, hey, what are you doing? He goes, oh, I'm going to give you a ticket. And I go, oh, and at the time, this was a lot of money for me. I go, oh, darn it. How much is a ticket? And he goes, it's $60. And I'm going, and so then I decided to say, well, hey, for $60, can you at least kind of chase me down the street?
1: Did you really say that?
0: I did. He kind of looked up. He didn't. I thought he was, be a little lighthearted, but,
1: He had no sense of humor?
0: No, but it was all good.
1: He wrote you?
0: I think he wrote me. He gave him the ticket, but the thing was, he goes, you just have to pay attention and read signs, But I literally parked right underneath it.
1: Oh, that's funny. That's funny. Well, that's good, man. And like I said, this is a judgment-free zone. We're not judging you, you dog treat eating jaywalking fool, you. But oh, that's great! Yeah, wrote you for. I don't know if I know anybody who's been written for jaywalking. I got written up one time. I'll share this one, and this will be about the time amount of time I have for this segment. We're getting pretty close to the end of the Pat Walsh Show here, but I had a time where I got a speeding ticket for doing 58 miles an hour in a 55 mile an hour zone.
0: Oh.
1: And it was
0: it
1: 3 miles an hour over, and the dude wrote me. It was really early in the morning, and it was in Florida, where it's just flat as can be, but there was a little tiny bit of a hill, just a little downgrade. And so I got going, I'm doing 55. I was in a Volkswagen van. That's about as fast as the thing would go. And I started going down this little downgrade. I started picking up speed, and I see the highway patrol there. And I thought, oh, if I suddenly slow down, he's going to think I was really going fast. So I'm just going to keep it right where it is at 58. And I passed him, and he pulled me over. And, you know, he thought I was, he goes, what are you doing passing a cop? I said, well, I didn't want to brake suddenly because then I thought you'd thought I was really going fast. And I thought if I barely passed you, you'd think, he's just going a couple miles over. He won't write you. And he goes, well, you're wrong. Yeah. And he wrote me. Yeah. And he wrote me. There we go. That's a nice guy for you there. Yeah. Jesse, thanks for being part of the show tonight. Appreciate you being on.
0: Thank you.
1: Yeah, you got it. And we're going to get to more of these calls in just a moment. We've got Anita standing by. KFBK News Radio, The Pat Walsh Show.
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0: dumb things we've done, and we're freely admitting them tonight. I'm BC in for Pat Walsh on KFEK News Radio, 93.1 FM, 1530 AM, live everywhere on the iHeartRadio app. Anita joins us in Roseville. You done some dumb things, Anita?
1: Well, I'll admit to at least one.
0: Okay, let's hear it.
1: Well, I needed some extra money. I was in my late 30s, and so I became a process server.
0: Oh.
1: You know, that's when somebody's got a legal document, you have to serve them, right?
0: In person, exactly.
1: So, yep. So it's night, and I'm over in Bright or some ungodly place across the river that I'd never known before.
0: Yeah.
1: And I got to this house, and I'm fighting my way up to the front door. I had a hard time getting the gate open. And there were these big dogs.
0: Ooh.
1: And I kept stopping and telling them to sit, stay, you know, take control.
0: Yeah.
1: And these dogs are just ferocious. So I get up to the front door. I ring the bell. And I said, "Mr. Smith?" And he said, "No." I said, "What's your name?" And he told me, I said, "Well, I have papers to serve." And he said, "You're at the wrong address." And I was. And so I'm lucky to be alive because those were guard dogs.
0: Oh, my gosh. Yeah.
1: He couldn't believe I'd made it up to the front door. So he put the dogs in the house.
0: Oh.
1: And I got back in the car. And that was before GPS. I didn't know where it was.
0: Yeah. Wow. Well, I'm glad it all turned out. Yeah, I'm glad it all turned out okay for you, Anita. And thanks so much for sharing with us tonight.
1: Okay, BC.
0: All right. Real quick, we got time for one more. Larry making his way onto the Pat Walsh Show tonight. Larry, you with us?
2: Yeah, I am. I was coming down into Oregon by Ashland. And there's this guy at the bottom of the hill and standing in the middle of the street. And I'm going, "What the hell? That guy's going to get killed." So I get closer, and it's a CHP officer.
0: Standing in the street. Yeah.
2: So he pulls me over, and I say, "Can I help you?" And he points up into the sky. And
0: it was
2: imperceptible. This little plane that was flying up. And he said they got me on radar, going 2 miles over the speed limit.
0: Oh, man. Yeah.
2: I said, "Are you kidding me?"
0: Yeah. Oh, I'm so sorry to hear that. I don't think that's dumb on your part at all, Larry. That's just dumb luck, right? Man.
2: Yeah, really.
0: Oh, man. I tell you. Well, thanks so much for sharing with that tonight. That's, you know, we were going over the dumb things, man. You get a 2 mile an hour speeding ticket. That is tough. Hey, I'm BC. This wraps up the show tonight. I want to say my thank yous real quick. Thank you to Joel Bittner, our guest, the mosquito expert, who was on earlier tonight. Thanks for all the phone calls. Thank you to Pat Walsh and Mike Murray for giving me the opportunity to fill in. And I also want to thank Lexi because she's just making the show sound great tonight. And, of course, the big, big, big, big thank you to you for tuning in. Thank you so much for listening tonight. Been a great time. Pat Walsh off again tomorrow night. You will get Scott Robinson sitting in tomorrow night, and you'll have a lot of fun for your Friday night Pat Walsh show. Been a very, very good time tonight, so I appreciate you hanging out with me a bit here. I'm BC. See ya.
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9: From ABC News, I'm Dave Packer. President Trump announced in a social media post on Thursday an agreement for the complete disarmament of Hamas and all other armed groups in Gaza. The president's Board of Peace says the deal would be contingent on Israel withdrawing from Gaza. No immediate word from Israeli officials or Hamas on the president's announcement. And the president says he may temporarily withdraw the name of his attorney general nominee, Todd Blanche, with two Republicans on the Senate Judiciary Committee saying they're not yet ready to vote for him.
10: The two Republican holdouts on the Judiciary Committee say they want it in writing, a commitment from the AG nominee that the anti-weaponization fund is dead, along with limits on the sweeping order barring tax audits targeting President Trump and his family. As Trump says he has no problem pulling Todd Blanche's nomination or renewing it when Tom Tillis and John Cornyn's terms expire in January, Cornyn says Trump would be mistaken if he believes those are the only two Republican senators who have concerns.
9: ABC's Stephen Portnoy. A judge in Georgia handed Colin Gray a 15-year prison sentence Thursday for giving his son Colt Gray the gun that was used in the Appalachian High School mass shooting.
11: This is now the first time in U.S. history that a parent will serve prison time specifically for murder after their child carried out a deadly school shooting. The judge telling Colin Gray that he failed as a parent and that his negligence led directly to the deaths of two students and two teachers at Appalachian High School.
9: ABC's Faith Abube. The U.S. and Iran
7: Iran have been trading strikes with one another again. Jordan said it intercepted Iranian missiles, and Egypt says a drone hit one of their ports. The U.S. also struck military targets in Iran. Retired Colonel Seth Krumrich.
12: There hasn't been this much global conflict with these number of countries since World War II. And I think people need to step back and take a look at how big of a global conflict that we're currently in right now.
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13: The LADA's office does not believe singer David's alleged victim was pregnant at the time of her death. Here's Daniel Martindale.
14: Prosecutors are addressing speculation that 14-year-old Celeste Rivas Hernandez may have been killed because she was pregnant. During the recent preliminary hearing, prosecutors discussed earlier text messages between the teen and the singer, 21-year-old David Burke, discussing pregnancy and having an abortion. Those communications were not from the time of her death. Prosecutors say Burke killed Rivas Hernandez because she was going to reveal their sexual relationship and damage his music career. Burke's arraignment is scheduled for August 31st, and a trial could start as soon as 60 days later, which is October 30th.
15: DMV lookalike websites are charging extra fees to register vehicles in California. Hundreds of complaints have been filed against needtags.com. And California-based companies announcing nearly 3,000 combined layoffs this week. San Francisco's Visa leading the way with 2,600. That's the latest. I'm Mark Mayfield.
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16: From the KFBK Traffic Center, East Bidwell Street on-ramp to eastbound Highway 50. Crash reported. Not a lot of detail. CHP headed that way. Crash with injuries southbound Bradshaw Road at the intersection of Micron Avenue. Two vehicles involved, and they are blocking lanes. Traffic slow on the southbound 5 transition to eastbound Highway 50 with reduced lanes on eastbound Highway 50 from the Yolo County line to Mayhew Road. Reduced lanes continue from Folsom Boulevard to Bradshaw Road and from Folsom Boulevard to Sunrise Boulevard. Reduced lanes, Cap City Freeway north and southbound between Exposition Boulevard and the Elvis Rail crossing overnight. And northbound 99 just south of Mack Road, disabled vehicle in the number one lane, and its driver is out walking around. Traffic on the 10s every 10 minutes, mornings and afternoons, KFBK News Radio.
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17: Clear overnight, low 57 to 61. Plenty of sun, hot for tomorrow with a high Friday, 97 to 101. Plenty of sunshine, hot Saturday, high 99 to 103. Heat wave continues Sunday with sunshine, high 104 to 108. I'm AccuWeather's Andy Robb on KFBK.
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0: From the heartland of America and the gateway to the West, good morning, good evening, wherever you may be, across the nation, around the world. I'm George Norrie, and this is Coast to Coast AM. Later tonight, investigative reporter Cheryl Jones, followed by open lines and calls with Cheryl and her guests. Here's what's happening. The Middle East teetering on the brink of an expanded war after Iran and the United States reignited their hostilities and inflamed conflicts on other fronts that threatened to draw in even more countries. For the first time since the war began in February, the authorities in Egypt said that an unidentified drone had caused an explosion at a Mediterranean port there. Earlier, Saudi Arabia also acknowledged direct involvement in the war for the first time after conducting joint strikes with U.S. forces on Iranian-backed militias in Iraq on Wednesday. Meanwhile, Chinese Foreign Ministry disputed a report from Reuters that Beijing is preparing to help Iran replenish its defenses in the war against us, with a spokesperson claiming that China wants to bring an end to the conflict. With more on today's activities, Tom Danheiser. Hi, Tom.
1: Hey, George. Well, it seems to be untrue. China and Pakistan immediately denied the report. The foreign ministry in Beijing called it completely groundless. Military public relations in Islamabad shrugged it off as absolutely concocted and false. The United States military has unleashed a heavy wave of retaliatory airstrikes against Iran following an attempted ballistic missile attack by Tehran on U.S. forces in Jordan. The escalating five-month-old war is expanding rapidly, threatening to pull in multiple neighboring countries, including Egypt, which was struck for the first time this week. Egypt reported that a drone strike Wednesday caused a fire on two ships in the port of Damietta. No party has claimed responsibility. The Saudi Defense Ministry said today that 14 countries have backed the kingdom's proposal to establish a maritime defense alliance to protect international shipping routes and global trade. And oil prices decreased as global benchmarks settled lower, with West Texas Intermediate at $83.59 a barrel and Brent crude coming in at $89.03 a barrel. George?
0: Thank you, Tom. Meanwhile, mortgage rates rose this week to the highest level in a year, according to mortgage buyer Freddie Mac. Freddie Mac's latest primary mortgage market survey released on Thursday showed the average rate on the benchmark 30-year fixed mortgage climbed to 6.66% from last week's reading of 6.58%. The average rate on a 30-year loan was 6.72% a year ago. Investment guru John Truman Wolf with us here, author of The 90 Strongest Banks in America. John, are these rates going to keep going up? What do you think?
2: George, they will while this war is going on. What the war means is spending trillions of dollars. That kind of money into the economy drives up interest rates, which drive up mortgage rates. So until this war wraps up, rates are going to continue to inch up. It's not good news for the real estate industry, but it's a fact.
0: Will prices go down, John, as the interest rates go up?
2: No, they don't necessarily go down. Are you talking about prices generally?
0: Of the house, yeah.
2: No, I don't think that's the case at all. I think, just to kind of repeat, I mean, this war is pouring trillions of borrowed dollars into the economy, and that drives inflation, and that drives interest rates, and it drives the price of homes. Sure, they're up, not down.
0: All right, thank you, John. Older adults who take five or more prescription medications a day face a significantly higher risk of death compared to those taking fewer drugs. The research highlights the growing concern over polypharmacy, the medical term for taking five or more daily prescriptions, and its long-term effects on aging populations. More than 12,000 pounds of imported smoked bacon have been recalled, according to the USDA. The not-ready-to-eat bacon, which is sold in three states, Idaho, Oregon, and Washington, produced by Maple Leaf Foods. Our food safety coach, Jeff Nelkin, with us here. Now it's bacon, Jeff. Nothing sacred.
3: Well, you know, this was coming out of Canada, and it was supposed to be reinspected by the American system, and somehow it didn't get through the American system. So that's why they put it into a class one, which means that it could be potentially hazardous and could result in death. So they took a serious approach to this. If you feel that you have bacon and you want to make sure you're not using that product, you'll see a code on the side that says EST1, and Maple Leaf can be reached if you want to call them. Adam Emery is the VP of Communications, and you can reach him at 416-518-5131 if you have any specific questions for them.
0: All right. Thank you, Jeff. Appreciate it. Up next, we're going to talk about demons right here on Coast to Coast AM.
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0: And welcome back to Coast, George Norrie with you. We've got a great program for you tonight. Beatty Carmichael with us, author of The Prayer of Freedom, and a longtime entrepreneur who has spent years studying the spiritual laws found in ancient biblical texts and how they relate to persistent emotional, rational, and physical struggles, including the role of demonic influence in recurring destructive patterns. Through his work with more than 1,000 people, he has developed a practical framework for identifying those patterns and understanding the spiritual forces that may be driving them. Beatty, welcome to the program. Good to have you with us.
1: Well, thank you, George. Great to be here.
0: How did this all start for you?
1: God started putting on my heart to go pray for people for healing. I had no idea what that was all about. I started to do it. People started to get healed. Then he started to take me into casting demons out. And one step led to another, and here I am. It's just kind of a weird story. I can go deeper, but that's kind of the thumbnail sketch of it.
0: Tell us the weird part. I'd love to hear it.
1: Well, you know, the weird part, I grew up as a cessationist. My church said, none of that stuff happens. God doesn't want people healed. And then God prompted me one day to just go out. I prayed for 18 people. I looked for people that were in pain. Six of them were instantly healed, RSD, which is a neuropathy, mm-hmm. chronic pain, all kinds of things like that. Within a year, 90% of the people that I was praying for were being healed. Now, I've seen blind eyes open, deaf ears open, all kinds of sciatica and joint pain and back pain and surgery wounds, macular degeneration, glaucoma, all those type of things reversed. During that time, God started to create a real interest in my heart to get involved with deliverance. I didn't understand it, but this is kind of funny. I would stay up at night. You know, you go to bed. Most people kind of wind down watching something easy or reading a magazine.
0: Or listening to the show, right?
1: Listening to the show, exactly. And I stayed up in bed 30 minutes to wind down watching deliverance sessions on YouTube. You know, the demons going, aah! Like that. And the pastor going, get out in Jesus' name. And my wife hated it. I loved it and put me to sleep. And then my first deliverance, this lady called me up, someone that I'd prayed for over at Walmart earlier. And she said, can you come over and help me? I have demons. And I said, yeah, I can do that. So we went over there, and this was a full-on manifestation, you know, where the demon actually takes over the person's body. The eyes change, the voice changes. The person goes into a trance, and it's just me and the demons. And it was kind of an interesting experience. You know, throw me in on the deep end on the first time. So that's how I got here. And the rest is history.
0: How did your spirituality develop? Did your parents help you out there?
1: You know, I grew up going to church. I started to recognize that Jesus was real in high school. I gave my life to him, kind of committed my life that direction. But it really wasn't until college was the next phase, getting out into the workforce. And I just kept pressing in. There's something about God, something about just about faith and seeing him work in my life. He started to do a lot of not miraculous things, but things that would prove his existence. Like, you know, I was an unemployed dad. We had a baby in diapers. My wife was a stay-at-home mom. She was pregnant with our second child. I had no income that year. And God started to just produce money for us to cover all of our bills. And it was just interesting. But he started to take me over the years, step by step, in understanding that his word in the Bible is true, that you can count on it. And then as he started to move me in this direction, working with healing, working with demons and things of that sort, most of the source material of what I do is straight from the Bible, just applying it. And so that's kind of how it happened. You know, it started, I guess, with mom and dad taking me to church all the time, but it became real progressively since high school.
0: Beatty, tell us in your opinion what a demon might be.
1: So real interesting. In the Living Bible, Paul tells us, it's in Ephesians 6:12, it says that we do not battle against people of flesh and blood, but persons without bodies. So if you think about a human, we're technically, you know, essentially we're a soul and a body, okay? We have a spirit, but just looking at the soul and body. The soul is who we are. The body is this physical thing that we operate in the earth. When we die, our soul still lives. So, you know, your grandmother is still alive in her soul. A demon is almost like the soul. It's not a person. It's not like a deceased person, but it's a spiritual entity. It's got a mind, will, emotions. It thinks. It remembers. It just doesn't have a human body. And then they like to inhabit humans and live out their urges. If you go a little bit deeper, you can basically define a demon as a person of pure sin. There's no good in it, like addiction. It's a demon spirit. Anxiety, usually a demon spirit. So you have these things, and all they do is they manifest these problems, but they're 100% sin, very evil, and they're very crafty.
0: Should we fear demons?
1: Now, that's a good question. If you are, if you have no legal rights, no open doors, no. But if you have, and we can get into this, but if you have if you have open doors, yes, because they're the ones that, like, I teach at a women's addiction recovery center. It's the largest one in America. It's at we house 500 women. So they're dealing with addictions, mental illnesses, chronic pains, and almost all of that is demonic. They've opened doors. Those things have come in and destroyed their lives. I guide them how to close those doors. And in 30 days, most of those women are completely free of all of that. So you don't have to fear them, but you have to be, you know, they say what you don't know won't hurt you. Well, when you're talking about spiritual warfare and demons, what you don't know will absolutely destroy you.
0: There's an old book called about Dr. Faustus, where he sold his soul to the devil. And then when the time came to give it up, he didn't want to do that. Do some people do that?
1: They do. The interesting thing is Satan will lie. So while he makes a deal with you, the question is, does he have the authority to carry out that deal? As long as you believe it, he's got the authority. But once there are a lot of people who've done that, and then they've become Christians, they've turned to Christ, and have gone through a deliverance type of process, and they've gotten free of all that. So it's not permanent, but if you don't try to get free of it, then you're pretty much stuck.
0: Beatty, what creates the demon in the first place?
1: You know, no one really knows, but one of the top Catholic exorcists describes demons as part of the fallen angels. And I would probably account his comment pretty accurate, because he interrogates them, he asks questions, and so I would say they're probably the fallen angels. So, you know, this goes back when Lucifer was, before Satan, he was Lucifer. He had a lot of authority in God's kingdom, and then he revolted. He wanted to be like God, and according to the Bible, about a third of the angels followed him. And they've lost their status as angels and became demons. That's what I think is going on.
0: Are demons free to do whatever they want, or are they somewhat controllable?
1: They are not free. They're probably one of the most highly restricted and governed entities you have in the spiritual realm. But they appear to be free to do what they want against us, because we don't understand the rules that they play by. But they are highly restricted by God. In fact, if you look at just kind of what the Bible describes, Jesus says that all authority in heaven and earth has been given to him, and Satan's and the demons are subservient to that authority. So they're highly restricted. I remember one guy was sharing a story. He was interrogating this demon, and it was kind of a funny thing for him, because most of the demons that he deals with, they're possessing the person's motor controls and controlling them. But this particular one was just creating pain in this person's lower back. And he was interrogating the demon, said, "Why are you there?" And the demon, kind of in a very frustrated response, said, "I don't know, Christ told me to be right here. I hate it, but I have to do this one thing. So they're very regulated. They are regulated by the laws and by the authority of God, but they create chaos freely in our lives when we give them permission to do it. The key is, a lot of times we don't understand that we're giving them permission, and then we do something and chaos ensues, and we just go, oh my gosh, I just had bad luck. But it's actually that demon that we gave permission to.
0: Are they ambassadors of the devil?
1: Pretty much, yeah. So it's all underneath Satan's control. You know, so if you call the devil Satan, Satan is kind of like the hierarchy of it, and they all are underneath his authority.
0: What is their goal? What's their mission, Beatty?
1: To steal, kill, and destroy. They hate God. They hate God's creation. Anything they can do to destroy that creation. And the number one item of that creation is humans. So most of their activity is simply to destroy mankind. They love to go after the Jewish nation. They love to go after Christians because those seem to be kind of what you see in the Bible, kind of like God's favored places where he really puts his emphasis, but they destroy anyone that they can. Their whole goal is to get involved and destroy. And the way I've heard it, as some of them have either they've been interrogated or I've watched the deliverances they're being interrogated, is they are assigned people to actually torment, and they've got to do that. And if you kick them out, then it's really bad for them because Satan, there's a whole hierarchy of Satan and the other rulers coming down. So the demons that bother us, they're kind of the runts. You know, if you're looking at a military establishment, they're the privates.
0: Yeah.
1: You know, they just get the dirty jobs. But,
0: What is their mission in terms of with individuals who are evil, serial killers, thugs, bad people? What do they think of them?
1: They're the ones driving that. So this is the, you know, when you see someone that is doing extreme violence, it's not them as much as it's the demon within them that's driving it. When you see, and same thing with addiction. When you see someone that can't stop addiction, it just controls them. It's not them. There's a spirit, a demonic spirit that's in them that's driving it and creating all of that. And this is why, I don't know if you remember the news story. It's about a year ago, I think, maybe 6 months. Some homeless person doused a person on the subway and lit her on fire.
0: Horrible story.
1: So I remember reading the account of that. And as they were interrogating this guy, he doesn't remember any of it. And so what happens is when a demon takes over someone's, possesses them, possesses their bodily control, most of the time that person goes into a trance. So now is the demon living through that person's body, doing these evil deeds, and then the demon goes down, the person comes back up, and doesn't have a clue of what just happened. You'll see this with mass murders. You'll see this with people who kill their family. A lot of times they don't have any recall. They said, you know, I don't know what happened. And yet he's got the guy's got this bloody knife in his hand and he doesn't know what happened because whatever occurred was a demon driving it through him. He was in a trance, and he was disengaged from his being. And then when it was all over, he reengaged and all the damage is done.
0: Do they get rewarded by Satan? Think about that when we come back in a moment. Our special guest, Beatty Carmichael. His book is called The Prayer of Freedom. We're talking about demons. We'll take calls with him next hour on Coast to Coast AM.
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1: It's not just the heat that you have to avoid this weekend, Sharon Rudin explains.
2: The South Coast Air Quality Management District is warning that the hot weather will push smog to unhealthy levels across areas of Southern California. An ozone advisory takes effect Friday morning since the air quality index is expected to reach the unhealthy for sensitive groups category or higher. The regions affected include the San Fernando, Santa Clarita, and San Gabriel Valleys. Children, older adults, and people with asthma or other respiratory conditions are urged to limit outdoor activity. The ozone advisory remains in effect until Sunday night at 8.
1: Cal Poly is going to honor Kristen Smart with a new memorial called Kristen's Grove. Smart disappeared in 1996 while attending Cal Poly. And a solar-powered drone is going to monitor shark activity off the Southern California coast during the 2028 Olympics, developed by scientists at Cal State Long Beach. That's the latest. I'm Mark Mayfield.
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3: From the KFBK Traffic Center, word of a shutdown southbound I-5 at Richards Boulevard. This due to someone on the overpass who's got people concerned that he might be considering a drastic measure at the northbound 5 R Street pedestrian overcrossing. So we're seeing some situations going on there where they're attempting to keep that situation under control. 5 southbound had been quite busy in the downtown area due to reduced lanes on eastbound 50 due to the Fix 50 project. Also, some work tonight in West Sacramento. We've got heavy traffic coming inbound on the causeway from East Childs all the way up to about Reed Avenue. Shut down of a connector ramp, too. This is the westbound 50 to eastbound 80 connector until 5 a.m. Traffic on the 10s every 10 minutes, mornings and afternoons, KFBK News Radio.
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4: Overnight, clear, low 57 to 61, plenty of sunshine, hot for Friday, high 97 to 101. Saturday, plenty of sun, high 99 to 103, and hot on Sunday with a high 104 to 108. I'm AccuWeather's Andy Robb on KFBK.
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1: We'll take your calls next hour with Beatty Carmichael as we talk about demons. 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

0: And welcome back, George Norrie, along with Beatty Carmichael, as we're talking about demonic forces that are out there. Beatty, we were talking about the possibility of what happens with a demon when they are confronted by a serial killer, a murderer, a thug. Do they like that?
1: They love it. Yeah. They live to destroy. So if you look at the process, the more they can get into, and the more they can take control over someone and drive them, then they are doing what they love to do best, which is just to create pain, destruction, violence, and death. So, yeah.
0: Amazing work. Now, your book is called The Prayer of Freedom. Tell us about that.
1: So The Prayer of Freedom is actually how to get rid of them. and they don't always
0: manifest. A how-to guide, right?
1: Right. Well, it's technically self-deliverance and self-inner healing. Deliverance is the demon part. Inner healing is similar type of things, but they're non-demonic, but they're different spiritual entities. So it's helping about 90% of the people that go through it get free of anxiety, depression, bipolar disorder, arthritis, migraines, addictions, family issues, anger issues, you know, all the things that we live with that we just kind of accumulate over time, and we go, life really sucks, and it kind of gets rid of all of that. So that's the whole, and the way the demons play into that is they're just part of it. The way the demon works, this is really interesting, George. When the demon first comes in, like if you take violence, you know, the mass murderer, okay, mm-hmm. probably the way it comes in is we get upset. The Bible says, you know, if you get angry, do not let the sun go down on your anger. What happens is if we get angry, we just blow up in anger a little bit, and we don't just let it go. It allows a demon spirit to wiggle their way in, kind of metaphorically, and start to create a little bit of anger in our life that just won't turn off. And then we give into, you know, we blow up somewhere else, and it gets a wider grip. And the more we keep doing it, the stronger it gets in our life, to where we're just now, it goes from a little bit of irritation to an anger issue, to rage, and rage then turns into violence. Violence turns into murder, okay? All that starts from just a little crack in the dam. And if we don't handle it quickly, it'll just continue to grow and grow until at some point

0: it can get out of hand. So that's what the prayer of freedom is. It's just helping people finally get free of these things in their lives before it gets too far down the road.
1: Did you ever think of becoming a pastor?
0: You know, I thought of it, but I don't like to care for people. I'm being kind of funny, but I don't have a compassionate heart. I mean, for me, it's like, well, I told you not to do that, so that's your fault. You know, you're going to be stupid. You got to be tough, right? I have a compassionate heart at times, but to pastor people, not really. I'm more of a Bible teacher. That's my passion, and it's out of the Bible teaching that all of the prayer of freedom came about, and so that's kind of where the Lord has called me, is to teach His people how to get free of these issues in their lives and a lot more.
1: Does God send warriors to fight off these demons, or do they leave it up to us?
0: I think there's a little bit of grace on both sides. So at times, take addiction, okay? Addiction is a demon spirit, and it's a powerful demon spirit by the time it comes in, but it takes over. So a lot of times, God, by His grace, we can pray, Lord, please free me of this addiction. And He can supernaturally pull it out, right? And just get rid of it.
1: Sure.
0: And that's sort of like He sends an angel or someone to fight that battle quickly for us. But other times, what I find most often with God is He sends people your way that can either help you with it or guide you into it. And I'm finding that much of what we see in the world, just like, you know, what's going on in Iran and Middle East right now, if you were to take a step back, you would see demons and angels kind of, you know, it's sort of like we're the chessboard and they're moving the pieces and influencing all this stuff. And you can see it macro with geopolitics, and you can see it micro with just individual stuff. So on the individual, I think God allows most people to, he'll bring resources their way, like the prayer of freedom. A lot of times people say, you know, Lord, please free me from this. I'm tired of this. And then He'll bring me or someone else across that person's path and give them an opportunity to resonate with it and say, well, let me check that out. So sometimes He'll do it miraculously, but a lot of times it just looks like normal cause and effect with one person communicating something somewhere else.
1: Did the demons ever win the battle?
0: I think so, yes. They don't win the battle against people who understand how they work, but they win the battle with most people because most people just don't understand. You'll see a lot of people's lives just totally destroyed, and there's no redemption in their life in terms of quality of life. They just keep cycling down, down, down, and then they die. So they win a lot of those battles.
1: When they win these battles, what do they do with the human?
0: So their goal is to ultimately kill it. Like I remember that lady I was talking about, my first deliverance. At that time, I was interrogating the demons. And one of these demons, I was asking it, what's your role? He said, my role is to, my role is suicide. And I said, well, do you have, how many demons? And this is how they work. So once they come into someone, it's just a little thought, like a little thought of suicide. And then they create environments where that person wants, they'll verbalize, I wish I were dead. They start to think more about, you know, this little thing, something happens. Oh, I hate this so much. I just wish I was dead. I could just kill myself. So every time that happens, it strengthens that demon because another little demon will come in and they build a kingdom inside someone. And I was asking this guy, and this is the answer to your question. And I said, how many demons do you have in your kingdom there in this woman? And the demon said, and keep in mind, the demon is now taking over this woman's body and speaking to me. He said, I have 80 to make sure she kills herself.
1: 80? So my gosh.
0: 80 demons of suicide. And so, and I think they succeeded. I tried to follow up with her not too long after that. And it was like, a, you know, 6 months or so. And she was living in a demonically infested house. She could see in the spirit, and everything was dark and cloudy. She couldn't even see the floor where she's walking. And I don't see in the spirit, so everything was clear to me. She was saying that even on the walls, it's just, you know, there's a cloud all over the walls, over the windows, over this. If you think about smoke, it was just smoky everywhere in the room. So I just said, in Jesus' name, get out of here. And she said, oh, it's all clear. I can see the floor now. I can see the walls. You know, so they, but the whole house was infested with it, and they finally took over her.
1: Can a demon attach itself to a righteous person?
0: Yeah, to a degree. So let me tell you what happens with demons, because this will better answer your question. So a righteous person is someone who tries to live a godly life, tries to live properly and righteously before God. And they can be righteous in all these areas, but they have one area that they open the door with sin. So the way a demon comes in is unrepented sin. You'll find in Revelation 12:10, it says that Satan is the accuser of God's people. And he accuses us before God, and that accusation is for sin. So if you have this righteous person in all these areas of their life, but they're living a second life over here, either they're having an affair, they are getting involved with things that they shouldn't be doing, they do something with the occult, and it doesn't have to be that level of stuff, but things like that, then they can open a doorway for a demonic spirit to come in and start to eat away. And even though they're righteous from man's side, they have open doors in their life that's allowing these things to come in, and then that demon can destroy them. You see that a lot. You'll see it actually a lot if you look at a lot of pastors that have quote-unquote fallen. You know, they've had affairs and cheating on their wife, and they're pastoring the church. That's a perfect example where they look like they have a godly life on the outside, and in a lot of areas of their life, they're godly, but they have this one area over here that they've given in to sin, and they continue to give into it, and the more they do that, the more that demon spirit takes over and can destroy their life.
1: What are some of the techniques, Betty, that could ward off demons?
0: So you've heard an apple a day keeps a doctor away.
1: You got that.
0: Repentance
1: right.
0: A day keeps the demons away, because their only power is unrepented sin. That's it. And it doesn't have to be a big sin. You know, and for listeners, sin isn't necessarily something that, oh my gosh, I'm so ashamed of. Sin is anything that's simply missing the mark of God's standard. It's violating that conscience. So, if any time, you know, you just ask God, hey, God, what do I need to confess is wrong? You start cleaning out, because when you confess your sin and just say, I repent of that, then it removes it from your, it removes it as a legal right. And demons can only attach. Their only power is when they accuse us. Let me share a story. This is real interesting. So my son, when he was 5 years old, he came to Christ. And in the general Protestant belief, when you believe in Jesus, all your sins, past, present, future, are forgiven. I'm not sure that's really quite so accurate, but that's what I believed at the time. And then about 15 years later, my son is now about 20 years old. God said, I want to show you something. His name is Beatty Jr. He said, I want to show you something. So he takes my son into the heavenly courtroom. And there's actually a courtroom up there. You know, as you said, God is a judge. He has court. You have a courtroom. And as my son was describing it, he said, up on the right, on the dais, was God the Father sitting there as judge. And on his left was a demon spirit accusing him of sin. Now, at that time, this was really baffling to me, because I said, well, hold on, Beatty Jr., my son. Mm-hmm. I said, hold on, Beatty, I thought all your sins were already forgiven. And I've also been told that demons always lie. So were those really real sins? Because I couldn't connect the dots on that. And he said, yes, Dad, every one of those sins were 100% real. He said, demons only lie to you and me. They don't lie to God. So let me give you the picture of what was just happening, George. That demon was the prosecuting attorney in a legal setting, accusing my son of sin, unrepented sin, and that unrepented sin would give him a legal right to attack my son. The way they attack is anything that steal, kill, and destroy. And then the Lord told my son, plead the blood of Jesus over those sins. So he said, I looked up at Father God, and I said, I claim the blood of Jesus over those sins. And instantly, the demon disappeared. When you plead the blood of Jesus, which is the same as repenting of your sin, functionally it's the same thing, it removes the sin from your record, is what the Bible says, and it disarms the rulers and authorities. That's what it says, that when those sins are forgiven, they're canceled off of the debt is canceled with its legal demand, and that cancellation of the legal demand will disarm the rulers and authorities from being able to attack you. So the way that you keep them away from you is you just be sensitive in what God puts in your conscience. Hey, you shouldn't have done that. Go on and repent of that real quickly. And the things that you've done in the past, go and start repenting of those as well, because that's their only authority over us.
1: Did this courtroom come to him in a dream, or how did it come to him?
0: I think, so people would call it a vision or a dream. Technically, here's what's interesting, George. Our mind is actually in the spirit realm. So when God visits with someone, like in the person, he'll say that he came to Ananias in a dream. He said, Ananias, he goes, yes, Lord. He said, I want you to go talk to Saul. Okay. So when we call it a dream or a vision, it's only that our human body, our physical body is still in the earth. But our soul, our actual being, is now somewhere in the heavenly realm, or at least the spiritual realm, and actually engaging in real time. We'll call it a vision, or we'll call it a dream, but it's a technical thing where you're actually there. In fact, another thing that's real interesting, as we're talking about legal rights, you know, for a lot of times people will have a demonic visitation. And I want to explain what's happening this, because I want to show you how the legal right appears and how it disappears, okay?
1: Sure.
0: When my son started to have a radical change in pursuing the Lord, this was the senior year in high school. For 6 months, he started having 2 and 3 times a week demonic visitations in his room. They would show up. It was a physical confrontation. They would choke him. They would push down on him, move the bed one time. And I think one time they either lifted him up or threw him off the bed. But as they would choke him, he couldn't even breathe. And he was scared to death. And he would try to get the words Jesus out. And finally he could get Jesus, Jesus. And eventually they would leave. And when they would leave, then he would plead to God, God, please stop this. And God said no. Every single time, God, would you please stop this? God said no. And I was asking my son, when did it stop? He said, after about 6 months, I changed my question. Rather than asking God to stop it, I said, what do I do to stop it? Just like what you were asking earlier. And God said, just ignore them. Okay, so my son is like me. He takes God's word black and white. So that night, about 2 or 3 in the morning, he wakes up, and at the foot of his bed is the shadowy figure. Mm-hmm. And over on the right, in the doorway is open in his bedroom, and this hoodie girl comes through, you know, the hoodie girl without any face, just kind of floating across the floor, like you see in the horror movies. And he looked over at both of them and said, are you serious? Is that all you can do? That is so corny. And he rolled over and went back to sleep, and they've never visited since. And so what was happening is, the Bible says that perfect love cast out fear. So when they visited initially and he became afraid, that gave them the legal right to keep returning. It was his fear that gave them the permission.
1: Well, when he knew, stopped fearing. But he knew better, and that was good. We're going to come back in a moment, Beatty, and take calls with you on Coast to Coast AM.
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10: From ABC News, I'm Dave Packard. The federal government is warning communities about cyber threats to water systems.
11: State officials and the FBI are trying to determine who is behind a wide-scale cyber attack targeting more than 30 water treatment systems in the state of Minnesota. In one case, the hackers were actually able to shut down the flow of water from the well and water treatment plant in the tiny city of Brahm, forcing officials to provide clean water to residents already stored in its water tower.
10: ABC's Peter Thomas, multiple U.S. officials tell ABC News the attacks may be linked to Iran. Growing concerns about Russia's war in Ukraine possibly expanding. A Russian missile hit Poland during an attack on Ukraine.
12: Poland and NATO saying their air and ground defenses were activated. Prime Minister Tusk also saying the missile was a Russian KH-101 cruise missile. It came as Russia unleashed another massive air assault into western Ukraine, where Poland shares a border. Those strikes killing at least 8 people, including 3 children in one family. Britt Klenit, ABC News, London.
10: President Trump's new multinational board of peace said Thursday that Hamas has agreed to disarm. Hamas has not confirmed their acceptance of the agreement outlined by the U.S. A judge in Georgia handed Colin Gray a 15-year prison sentence Thursday for giving his son Colt Gray the gun that was used in the Appalachian High School mass shooting. ABC's Faith Abube.
13: Prosecutors argued even though Gray's 14-year-old son had mental health problems and was obsessed with school shooters, the Georgia father bought him an assault-style rifle for Christmas. His son is serving life without the possibility of parole, and now Colin Gray is sentenced to 15 years in prison. And this landmark case is now the latest in a wider push across this country to hold parents accountable for their children's deadly school shootings.
10: From April to June, new data shows GDP growth slowed to just 1.5% as inflation took hold. 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
14: Almost a decade after California legalized recreational marijuana, many legal cannabis businesses are still struggling. Here's Tammy Trujillo.
15: At a state hearing this week, business owners and bankers discussed the major challenges they face. One big issue is banking. Because marijuana is still illegal under federal law, most banks won't work with cannabis businesses, so they have to use cash. Experts say easier access to banking would help legal businesses compete. High taxes are another challenge. Legal cannabis businesses pay about 40% in taxes, while illegal sellers avoid that cost. Lawmakers hope to find solutions to help legal businesses survive.
14: A permit application has been filed to rebuild the Lineage Logistics Warehouse in Boyle Heights. Company's only about halfway done removing the rotting food. And human cases of West Nile virus have been confirmed in Northern California. Officials urging residents to help stop the spread by removing standing water. That's the latest. I'm Mark Mayfield.
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6: From the KFBK Traffic Center, fix 50 work overnight on the eastbound side. Reduced lanes from the Yolo County line to the Cap City Connector until 5 and the connector to Mayhew Road until 6. Connector ramp closure eastbound 50 to northbound Cap City Freeway until 5, as well as the southbound 99 connector. Closed until 6, 15th Street slip off ramp, 16th Street slip on ramp, 26th Street slip on ramp, the 59th Street slip off ramp, 65th Street slip on ramp, and the Howe Avenue slip off ramp. Reduced lanes Folsom Boulevard to Bradshaw Road until 6, and reduce lanes between Folsom Boulevard and Sunrise until 5. Traffic on the 10s every 10 minutes, mornings and afternoons, KFBK News Radio, 93.1 FM, 1530 AM.
9: Now, Sacramento weather.
8: Clear overnight, low 57 to 61. Plenty of sun, hot for tomorrow with a high Friday, 97 to 101. Plenty of sunshine, hot Saturday, high 99 to 103. Heat wave continues Sunday with sunshine, high 104 to 108. I'm AccuWeather's Andy Robb on KFBK.
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1: 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We'll take your calls when we come back in a moment on Coast to Coast AM. 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

0: And welcome back to Coast, George Norrie with you, Beatty Carmichael with us. Beatty, can a person rid themselves of a demon by themselves, or do they need help?
1: They can do it by themselves. That's what the prayer of freedom actually guides people into. There are only a few instances where maybe it's a little too strong for them to be able to manage it. Very rare. But the day-to-day type stuff that people are being demonized with, the prayer of freedom gets it out all by themselves.
0: How do you know when you're under attack?
1: You see the patterns, okay? Anything that is a pattern that is keep, like in relationships, if you keep getting a new relationship and it blows up in violence and abuse or whatever, and there's this pattern, it's usually a demonic attack. If you get a pattern like a chronic pain that just keeps getting worse, especially if it moves around in your body, or if you're dealing with, a lot of times you'll have anxiety or depression that may be tied into a demonic aspect. If you feel dark in your life, if everything in your life just seems dark and morose, or if you like addictions are always pretty much demonic. So anytime you see these patterns, they don't let go. It keeps getting worse, and it's always destructive in your life in some capacity. You can almost always count that it's a demon. And then, if it's real easy to know if you've got a demon. If it starts taking over your body and you see it, some of the people I've worked with, the demon will take over their vocal cords or take over their hands and their body movements, and they're watching it all going on, but they have no control over it. So if you feel that, then that's very much a demon.
0: Let's go to the phones. Jim in Catskill, New York, welcome to the show. Hi, Jim.
2: Hi, how you doing? Thanks for taking my call.
0: Sure thing.
2: I have a question and a comment. I had, many years ago, severe problems with Satanists attacking me, drugging me, almost murdered me. I barely got out alive. And one thing that did it was saying decrees from the book, The Science of the Spoken Word by Elizabeth Clare Prophet. And my question for the guest is, basically, is there any one powerful prayer, anything we can do to just stop demons around us? Because they're all over. People all around are possessed by these things. And they just can't wait to get somebody that's from the light.
1: Yeah, so if they're attacking you, there's not just a single prayer because they're coming in through an open door. But if they're just simply trying to harass you, I do this all the time. I used to have a really terrible night's sleep. Now, I don't know if this is demons, but I think it's probably tied in that same thing. I just started to decree, you know, in Jesus' name, I bind all contrary spirits on my property, and I command you to leave now, and I declare I'm going to sleep soundly all night long. And since I started doing that, the trend of my sleep, very sound, very deep, very restful. You can do that same thing in your life. We do it a lot in our personal life. We go someplace or I've got a business meeting I'm going to be engaged on. I'll just say a declaration. In Jesus' name, I bind all demonic spirits that's trying to attack this meeting, trying to interrupt it or disrupt it in any way. And I bind you, I command you down, and I declare all your works ineffective. And you'd be surprised how effective that can be. Just to keep the attacks away from you.
0: Beatty, have you ever come across a demon who changed and went from bad to good?
1: Not a demon. No, my understanding is they are unable to do that.
0: Really?
1: Yeah, so a little bit deeper. This comes from Father Ripperger, who's a Catholic exorcist, as he was sharing on the same thing. He was saying that once a demon chose to reject God and follow Satan, it is a permanent, unrecoverable thing. So they can't be converted back to good because they've already made their decision.
0: Let's go to Michael in New Jersey. Welcome to the program. Hi, Michael.
3: Hello. Thank you, George, so much for all your guests.
0: Thank you, sir.
3: I believe you answered my question. So I should assume that you have, you never have to worry about ill health. That's one of my questions.
1: So ill health a lot of times can be in the same realm. I don't know if it's necessarily demonic, to be precise, because there are other spiritual entities, like you have spirits of infirmity, but they all happen in the same capacity. And that is, with an open door, you give a legal right for sickness. I've seen instances where, like, someone has cancer, and then they forgive their husband, and the cancer disappears. Okay, so you see things like that. But as long as you are, I wouldn't fear, you know, disease, if that's what you're talking about. But if something happens, I see a lot of people get free of sicknesses with the prayer of freedom, because it's addressing the root issue in the spiritual realm that gives, whether it's a demonic spirit or a spirit of infirmity or some sort of emotionally based spirit like anger or lust or whatever that may be, it disables them so that they can't get a foothold in your life. And if they do have a foothold, it releases that foothold so they get out.
0: Did you have a second question, Michael?
3: Yes. I was speaking about him, I guess. And also, are you deluged by people asking you to heal them? And do you also accept pupils?
1: Do I accept pupils?
0: Pupils,
1: like,
0: yes.
1: Teaching people?
0: Yes.
1: So I actually I have a master class that I recorded. So here's the process. The prayer of freedom gives you the foundation biblically where this comes from. And then chapter 12 is a step-by-step process that guides you through the whole process entirely on your own. And that's usually about 90% successful for most people. For someone who wants to go deeper and actually really learn this and engage with it, either personally or to minister to other people, on the same website as the book, theprayeroffreedom.com, you'll see a link for my master class. And that's where I take a deep dive in teaching on how all of this works to kind of train people up. Usually between the book and the master class, most people get significant training and are able to go do this thing entirely on their own if they want to.
0: Beatty, have you concluded what this is all about? Why is this the way it is?
1: You know, I have opinions on it. Here's something interesting. Revelation 3:19, Jesus says, I love you, therefore I love you, and because I love you, I reprove and discipline you, therefore repent. And when we repent, I'm saying these demonic issues and attacks in our lives disappear. The concept of it's a little bit deeper, but the general concept of repenting. So there's a sense that discipline creates discomfort in your life. Like, you discipline your child and it creates discomfort, and you keep disciplining them until they obey and do right. And once that happens, you stop the discipline. So there's a sense that you could almost say that some of this is a function of discipline. Not that this is discipline against us, but it acts in a very similar way. And the only thing I can gather, and I've learned this over time, and I do a whole teaching on this, but it takes too long to explain then on a short thing like this,
0: yeah,
1: is God is training us up to become, it says Romans 8:29, that we're predestined to become conformed into the image of his son. And to be conformed into the image of his son, there's trials that we go through, and we have to learn to walk by faith and obey God during those trials. And I think this is all kind of part of that bigger thing. There's a lot more behind the scenes, but at a high level, I think it has something to do with perfecting us to move towards the image of his son, which is walking in righteousness and confessing a sin to get rid of the sin in our lives.
0: Let's go to Donna in Petaluma, California. Donna, go ahead.
4: Hi, George. Thank you so much for taking my call.
0: Sure.
4: The guests are always just amazing. Thank you, baby. Thank you for what you do for people and for this universe. It's amazing what you've been through, and it just seems like so easy and common for you, not like it's just this huge major gift, and you're born to do this, so thank you. Wanted to mention what you said about your son. I think it's pretty amazing that at the young age of 20 that he would be so wise and you're savvy that, you know, he's dealing with these type of terrors of things happening in at night in his room, and but that he was so mature to be able to know how to handle it. I guess that kind of goes by the walk by faith, not by sight. You know, just like, don't go ask your friends what to do. You know, stay with your family and do, you know, what you learned when you were 5 years old going to church. Sometimes the things just kind of click and come in when you need them. I just want to make share a little story that happened to me. And, first of all, I'm, you know, like 5'1" and 100 pounds. So I'm not anything scary. But I had a situation where I was walking home and, you know, I always remember the song 23 where, you know, if you walk through the valley of the shadow of death, you fear no evil, for thou art with me. And I always kind of thought, you know, I grew up kind of a rough neighborhood in San Francisco. So I kind of always kept that in the back of my mind that I'll be okay because I'm not alone. I'm not walking alone. So this happened here in Sonoma County where I lived, quite a few years back. But I was walking home, and from where the bus lets me out, I have, you know, kind of a ways to walk through, and it borderlines on a kind of a rough neighborhood. Two guys, I heard footsteps, like running steps from behind me. So I turned around and looked, and there's two guys at the very end of the block, and they're running real fast. And I thought, oh my God, they're coming after me. You know, why? You know, so I like kind of, for a moment, I panicked. And then I thought, no, I'm okay. You know, Jesus is with me. I don't have to be scared of anything. And then they cut across the street and went through an alleyway. And I said, oh, okay, they were not going to begin with. And that's a false alarm. And then as I turned the block to go towards my house, they came out and from the other end of the alley and ran towards me. So now they're heading me off at the path. And now I know, okay, they are after me.
0: Oh, boy.
4: And yeah, so it was that instant fear of they're bigger than me, they're men. And, you know, they weren't old, they were younger men, and it's kind of like they were just causing trouble, you know, and I was an easy target. So I just remembered that moment of, you know, yeah, he's with me, I'm not alone. And as they came at me, like, I don't know if they were going to just grab my purse, if they were going to beat me up, I didn't know what was happening. And instead of, like, panicking and being scared, showing fear, I just turned around on them and said, you know, this is kind of a rough neighborhood, you guys probably shouldn't be out here like this. Like, it was dangerous for them. And it kind of confused them. And then they thought, no, we're just going to grab it or take whatever, you know, rob her or whatever. And I said, you know, you might think you're scaring me, but I know I don't have to turn around. There's a legion of angels behind me, and they're 25 feet tall. And they stopped for that moment, like they had to think about it. And as they were trying to, like, it was like their feet were frozen on the sidewalk. They couldn't take any more steps, and they were reaching for me. And I didn't back down. I just stayed right there. I had faith. And they couldn't grab me. And it was like force field around me. And I, you know, it wasn't like I said some major prayer or anything, but I just like really had faith. And they turned around and ran the other way. And I thought, okay, now I'm going to run home. This is crazy. but I think a lot of it has to do with, we don't know, like we're not, I went to Catholic schools and the things that you're saying tonight, nobody ever taught us that. It's like if you, you know, someone suggests you call the priest and they deal with it, like we don't have any power. And with everything going on in our world right now, and I know George feels it, it's just like, what's going on? Our world has just gone nuts. And I think it's, you know, that there's so many demons and people don't, you know, either weren't raised with faith or they don't know how to deal with it, and they don't realize that's what's taking them over.
0: And where do our guardian angels fit in here, Beatty?
1: Well, probably what just happened that Donna was sharing. So we have guardian angels, usually one or two assigned to each of us, and they're actually watching over us. And what happens is, like with Donna, she's standing there by faith. She's trusting God is going to protect her. She believes that those angels are behind her or somewhere around her. And the whole thing is a spiritual battle. It says that when you are persecuted because there's Christ in you, then rejoice. And so what's happening is you have evil in them running up to try to attack Donna. Donna is standing there with pure confidence, knowing that God is going to protect her and knowing that there's someone, maybe some angels behind. And the whole thing now shifts because by faith, she did not fear. Perfect love cast out fear. There was now no legal right that they could attack. So I think you find these guardian angels. I hear stories about that a lot of times. Like if you're like almost you're in an accident or just about to hit something like in a car, and then all of a sudden your car is in a different lane. It's like, how did I get over there? So you'll see guardian angels intervene at times, but I think there's a lot more that they're doing behind the scenes that we just don't see in protecting us. And the stories that I've read about them, people who've actually engaged with the angels because they see them in the spirit and they will talk with them. They'll share these things that the angels do to protect them. Like, you remember that time that this happened over to you? You said, yeah, that was me. I protected you there. So there's a lot of protection that we just don't even understand.
0: Do you have to believe in demons in order to cast them out?
1: That's a good question. No. If you go through the prayer of freedom, you can get rid of demons without ever believing that they actually exist and are attacking you, because it has nothing to do with your belief. Now, if you are a deliverance minister, the one that says, in Jesus' name, get out, you know, I command you out, and
0: right,
1: they're just kind of commanding
0: you
1: out,
0: like an exorcism.
1: Then those, yeah, you got to believe that they exist. But for the typical person, you don't have to believe it at all. You just have to go through the prayer of freedom process, and it breaks the rights, and they disappear, and you don't even know that it was a demon that was bothering you.
0: Cornelius in Alexandria, Louisiana, speaking of demons. Hello, Corny.
5: Hey, George, I'm waiting for you to play The Devil Went Down to Georgia, George. That's what I'm waiting on. Betty Carmichael, they call me the God Guns and Gold Man, the Bible Bullets and Beans Man down here in Voodoo, Hoodoo, and Udoo, Louisiana. I was just telling Alan, the call screener, that, you know, I've been enjoying the show. George, this guy is like Bill Bean. And I just tell you, we needed this. And Donna was a great call and all the other callers, but I got one question for you, because there's a lot of cursing and stuff and voodoo and, like I said, hoodoo and witchcraft down this way. And, George, I hope and pray Richard gets through. Me and Richard talk, and he really needs some help. But do you think that we're in the end times? And I tell George this, I'm sort of the devil's advocate on the show. And I believe AI is the Antichrist intelligence. So do you believe we're in the end times, and is AI the Antichrist intelligence? God bless you, George, and God bless America.
0: About 40 seconds. Go ahead, DeBeatty.
1: Yeah, I don't know about AI, but yes, I do believe we're moving into what the Bible calls the end times, where there'll be a climactic battle and then the thousand-year reign of peace. I think we're in that transition somewhere there.
0: Are we going to win this battle?
1: Yes.
0: Let's hope so. We'll come back and take final calls in a moment right here on Coast to Coast AM.
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1: The Northern California company is helping NASA with its new mission to the moon. Here's Tammy Trujillo.
2: Nova Product Development in Rockland has been chosen to build two systems for a lunar rover that will be used in NASA's Artemis missions. The company is making a communications hub so that rover systems can work together and a backup controller to keep the rover running even if something goes wrong. The lunar rovers are expected to launch by 2028 as part of NASA's plan for a long-term human presence on the moon.
1: More Californians are supporting a proposed tax on billionaires. Supporters of Proposition 40 say a new campaign poll shows 57% of likely voters now back the measure, while 38% are against it. And the city of Oakland officially has a new police chief. Chief James Beer officially took over the department after being sworn in by Mayor Barbara Lee during a Wednesday ceremony. He's the seventh permanent or interim police chief in Oakland in just the last 6 years. That's the latest. I'm Mark Mayfield.
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3: From the KFBK Traffic Center, overnight work, fix 50 on the westbound side. Reduced lanes from Mayhew Road to the Cap City Connector until 6 a.m. Hornet Drive slip-on ramp closed until 6, along with the 65th Street slip-on ramp and the 59th Street slip-on ramp. West Sacramento, westbound 50, Harbor Boulevard slip-on ramp is closed until 5. Cap City Freeway northbound, reduced lanes from the Elvis Rail Crossing to Exposition Boulevard until 5, with one lane closed on the northbound Exposition Boulevard off-ramp until 5, and southbound reduced lanes from Exposition Boulevard to the Elvis Rail Crossing until 5, along with a closure of the eastbound 50 connector ramp until 5. Traffic on the 10s every 10 minutes, mornings and afternoons, KFBK News Radio.
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4: Overnight, clear, low 57 to 61, plenty of sunshine, hot for Friday, high 97 to 101. Saturday, plenty of sun, high 99 to 103, and hot on Sunday with a high 104 to 108. I'm AccuWeather's Andy Robb on KFB.
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0: And welcome back, George Norrie, along with Beatty Carmichael. We're talking about his work, The Prayer of Freedom. His website is linked up at coasttocoastam.com. Have you ever gotten into a situation, Beatty, that scared the living daylights out of you?
1: No, none of this has ever scared me. I knew I was protected, and I knew what I was doing.
0: Does it scare some people?
1: Oh yeah, it was really interesting. On the first time that I did a deliverance, it was that full on manifestation, and my wife hated it. She went with me.

0: And my the daughter texted and said, what are you and dad doing? And she texted back, we're casting out demons from Alexis. And that's just, it was really humorous, but she hated it. It was the scariest thing for her. And for me, it was like, oh, this is so much fun. I want to come back and do more of it.
1: But you take the approach that it's real. You don't joke around with this.
0: No, I laugh at it, as I describe it, but I'm very serious with what I do, and it's very, very, very real.
1: Let's go back to the calls. Anthony in Los Angeles to get us started. Go ahead, Anthony.
2: How are you doing, Nori? It's an honor to be on the radio.
1: Thank you, sir.
2: I'm calling to share my experience. When I was younger, my father used to be a pastor in Colombia. And when he came over here, he took me to an exorcism for a little girl that he was performing. So while doing that exorcism, I remember him putting a medallion over me and telling me, whatever you hear, whatever you feel, it's not real, and stay behind me. So to make the story shorter, we went in and he proceeded to pray. I started to feel angry, hate, this anger that I've never felt before towards my father. And I remember him telling me, don't pay attention to it. And he told me the prayer he was saying. So he continued to the point where everything at one point just, like in the movies, light just beamed into the house. And everything felt super light. Everything felt like it was a brand new day. Birds were chirping. So with that being said, as I got older, I started being, I guess, followed myself or attacked myself. The house that we moved into, I started hearing strange noises, TVs turning off and on, dishes breaking, and having nightmares, sleep paralyzation. So to our host, my question is, earlier he said you needed an opening for demons to attack you. So my question is, was that an opening by me participating in that exorcism, and why did it stop? I didn't get cleansing. I didn't get anything. It just, one day it all stopped. So my question is, was that an opening, and why can that happen? Just it stopped by itself.
0: So it wasn't necessarily an opening. What happens? There's a couple of things going on. When your dad was doing the exorcism and you started to feel anger and hatred, what that was is the demon coming out and retaliating by now attacking you and your thoughts. Because demons can do that. They can influence your thoughts, they can deceive you, and but there is a protection level that it wasn't able to do much more than that. And that's what your father was doing. Then you mentioned everything became very light and very bright. And I believe that's the Holy Spirit. But then when it's starting to move pots and pans, make noises in the house, that's more than anything else. That's just an irritation. They're not attacking you. They're trying to scare you so they can get a right to you. And what's interesting, the way the demons work, the way Satan works is, and this is real interesting. Once you understand this, then it changes how you live your life. It's like Satan comes in your living room, sits on your sofa, props his legs up on your coffee table, and you say, "Get your feet off my coffee table." And he quickly moves them off the coffee table, and he says, "Well, you never told me that I couldn't." In other words, they don't have to have permission to do things. They have to have a legal right to actually attack us individually, bring sickness or disease or chronic pain or whatever. But in terms of doing things in the house, there'll be times when we'll hear something in our house. In Jesus' name, I command you to leave right now. And it stops. Because if you don't take authority over it, then it will continue. Because you're by default, you're saying it's okay for them to do that. So that's pretty much what I think was going on in the second part of what you're sharing with things happening within the house. And then eventually it leaves because the demons, they try to get in and they realize they can't get an opening. The opening is you have to operate in fear. You have to give in to their temptation so they can then take control. And if you never really do that, then they go find someone else that they can do it with. So that's probably what happened. They just got tired and left to find an easier target.
1: Betty, do you find that these demons sometimes get frustrated?
0: Yeah. I would sense that they get frustrated. They are they're patient because they know what they're doing, you know, and they've been doing this for thousands of years, just one person after another. So they probably get frustrated. I'm not sure how to articulate that. For them, it's a business, right? In fact, you'll see a demonic influence coming down someone's generation, like, abuse and violence, or maybe it's addiction.
1: Right.
0: And it doesn't hit everyone, and they're down in the generation, because they usually go after the easy targets. You'll find that someone with strong wills, very disciplined, are less likely to be demonized than someone with a very weak will and very little discipline. So they go for the easy targets. And if they're trying to get into someone and he's a hard target, I'm not sure they get frustrated, but they probably say, okay, let me just go find someone that's easier.
1: Next up, let's go to Joe in Monterey, California. Joseph, go ahead.
3: Oh, thank you for taking my call, George.
1: Sure, Joe.
3: I heard about the Deliverance Ministries, and a friend of mine is a member. And I know that it doesn't work. They don't know where demons come from or what they are or where they go. And there's always a follow-up, a maintenance program. And that could last forever. I would like to know if Mr. Beatty Carmichael knows where demons go, where do they send them, why do they come back?
0: Yeah. So demons don't die. When you cast it out, Jesus says that when you cast out an unclean spirit, it goes into dry places, and it doesn't like there. It wants to be back in a person. So it'll grab more demons and go back, and if they can get back in, if the door is open and the house is open, then they'll come back in. But if they can't make it back into you, they go find someone else. And it's just the same thing that happens if, a demon causes someone to kill themselves, or they're living in someone and then they die for whatever reason. The demon continues to live and it just goes finds another target. So if you think about demons are fallen angels, let's use that as a premise for a moment, then that means they were around at the time of Jesus. They were demonizing those people. When they either got cast out or the person died, they went and find another person. And when that person dies or they get cast out, they go to find another person. So they're constantly looking to get in and inhabit another person. And they just do that for hundreds of years, thousands of years. They don't be destroyed. Some deliverance ministers will cast them to the pit, which my understanding is kind of the holding cell for the demons that were really bad, that God, put in chains until the end of the times. And so maybe there's some that are down there. For the most part, what I sense is going on the way it happens, you cast a demon out and they're just now a free agent looking for another place to go to. So now they try to tempt someone, try to get them to give into their temptation. That gives them an in. And now they get to they have a legal right to move into that person's life and starts to wiggle in and try to become as strong as they can.
1: Let's go to Jim in Dallas, Texas. Hey, first time caller. Hi, Jim.
4: Hey, George. Thank you for taking my call.
1: Sure thing.
4: I've been listening to you for years, man. It's cool to talk to you.
1: Thank you.
4: So I'm 60 years old. I am, when I was in seventh grade, me and my sister, we grew up in a really bad household, lots of drugs, lots of bad things going on. And so the neighbor lady down the street from us, she decided to start like a church group. And we would go there and do Bible study and stuff. One night when we were walking home, it was probably about 9 o'clock at night, me and my sister, and we heard this big like whooshing sound. And I turned and looked back, and right underneath the streetlight that we just passed under, this big giant devil dog, fell out of the air,

0: bounced a couple times on the road, looked at us, and started chasing us down the street.
1: Whoa.
0: We are running like crazy. I just told my sister, I said, run. And we took off to the house. It chased us all the way to the back door of the house. And when it hit the back of the house, it exploded in like a big whoosh of air. You know, like a big like tornado hit the back of the house. So we went inside scared to death. So when we went to church that Sunday, I asked the minister, I said, what was that? And he said, that was the devil trying to scare you guys because he doesn't want you guys, you know, going away from, you know, the bad stuff. He doesn't want you guys to start learning religion and stuff.
2: Yep. That's exactly it.
3: Do they take shape like that, baby?
2: Yeah, they can. So you've heard of shapeshifters. They can go from a person shape to an animal shape.
3: Right.
2: All that's when you're dealing from the spiritual realm into the earthly realm, into the physical realm, there are powers and laws of the spiritual realm that defy our natural physical laws. We'll call it preternatural. It's a higher level of God's natural order, but they can actually shift things. They can, so a lot of times you'll see, one thing that, like, if a house is kind of demonized or is cursed, there's some evil activity. A lot of times you'll see ravens around because a lot of times they're in the form of a bird and they're spying on you. So they can do a lot. And even angels can do the same thing. Angels and demons are operating with the same preternatural laws that override the physical laws, and they can do things like what Jim was sharing. You know, turn into a dog or a wolf type of animal, chase you down, and then disappear, you know, just in thin air.
3: Adam in Mississippi. Go for it, Adam.
4: Hey, George. Hey, Betty. The country song by Clint Black, Nobody's Home. Maybe you could play this after my first question.
2: Okay.
4: Betty, do you believe Trump derangement syndrome to be kryptonite for those who have it?
2: I think there's definitely something spiritual there. And I don't really understand it, but what I understand is this. It's very, anywhere you go, you know, as he was just coming into the political scene, around the world, people were already against him. And they were singing the same tune, saying the same things, almost as if there was a playbook that they were all playing by.
3: Yeah.
2: And it was so highly coordinated, it could not have been a human coordination. I think a lot of that is just the demonic world that's driving something like that. So I think that's what everyone's calling the Trump derangement syndrome.
3: Why does prayer seem to work, Beatty?
2: Because prayer is different types of prayer. So prayer, petition, prayer to God. He'll hear your prayers, and he wants us to ask him so he can then intervene. So it works because it taps into God's love to serve, to help us, and then his authority. If it's a declaration prayer, like in Jesus' name, I declare you down. Now we're taking the authority of Jesus and applying that into the situation. See, this is what, you know, you asked a question earlier on the first hour, you know, do they have unrestricted access? Or are they, you know, are they random? No, they're very highly regulated. And prayer taps into that regulation that can control them.
3: Where do we get your book, The Prayer of Freedom?
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13: From ABC News, I'm Dave Packer. President Trump announced in a social media post on Thursday an agreement for the complete disarmament of Hamas and all other armed groups in Gaza. The president's Board of Peace says the deal would be contingent on Israel withdrawing from Gaza. No immediate word from Israeli officials or Hamas on the president's announcement. And the president says he may temporarily withdraw the name of his attorney general nominee, Todd Blanche, with two Republicans on the Senate Judiciary Committee saying they're not yet ready to vote for him.
14: The two Republican holdouts on the Judiciary Committee say they want it in writing, a commitment from the AG nominee that the anti-weaponization fund is dead, along with limits on the sweeping order barring tax audits targeting President Trump and his family. As Trump says he has no problem pulling Todd Blanche's nomination or renewing it when Tom Tillis and John Cornyn's terms expire in January, Cornyn says Trump would be mistaken if he believes those are the only two Republican senators who have concerns.
13: ABC's Stephen Portnoy. A judge in Georgia handed Colin Gray a 15-year prison sentence Thursday for giving his son Colt Gray the gun that was used in the Appalachian High School mass shooting.
15: This is now the first time in U.S. history that a parent who served prison time specifically for murder after their child carried out a deadly school shooting. The judge telling Colin Gray that he failed as a parent and that his negligence led directly to the deaths of two students and two teachers at Appalachian High School.
13: ABC's Faith Abube. The U.S. and Iran have been trading strikes with one another again. Jordan said it intercepted Iranian missiles, and Egypt says a drone hit one of their ports. The U.S. also struck military targets in Iran. Retired Colonel Seth Krumrich.
16: There hasn't been this much global conflict with these number of countries since World War II. And I think people need to step back and take a look at how big of a global conflict that we're currently in right now.
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9: 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Company's only about halfway done removing the rotting food. And human cases of West Nile virus have been confirmed in Northern California. Officials urging residents to help stop the spread by removing standing water. That's the latest. I'm Mark Mayfield.
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11: From the KFPK Traffic Center, fix 50 work overnight on the eastbound side. Reduced lanes from the Yolo County line to the Cap City connector until 5 and the connector to Mayhew Road until 6. Connector ramp closure eastbound 50 to northbound Cap City Freeway until 5, as well as the southbound 99 connector. Closed until 6, 15th Street slip off ramp, 16th Street slip on ramp, 26th Street slip on ramp, the 59th Street slip off ramp, 65th Street slip on ramp, and the Howe Avenue slip off ramp. Reduced lanes Folsom Boulevard to Bradshaw Road until 6, and reduce lanes between Folsom Boulevard and Sunrise until 5. Traffic on the 10s every 10 minutes, mornings and afternoons, KFPK News Radio, 93.1 FM, 1530 AM.
12: Now, Sacramento weather.
19: Clear overnight, low 57 to 61. Plenty of sun, hot for tomorrow with a high Friday, 97 to 101. Plenty of sunshine, hot Saturday, high 99 to 103. Heat wave continues Sunday with sunshine, high 104 to 108. I'm AccuWeather's Andy Robb on KFB.
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1: Up next on Coast to Coast, investigative reporter Cheryl Jones joins us with an incredible interview with Kathleen Martin, the young niece of Betty Hill. You remember that case in the 60s, the Barney and Betty abduction case? And then later on in the program tonight, Kathleen will join us with your phone calls on Coast to Coast AM. 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

0: And welcome back. George Norrie, along with our investigative reporter, Cheryl Jones. She's been a news anchor and meteorologist for the Cutting Edge Networks, including CNN and the Weather Channel. She's worked in multiple major TV news markets in various capacities as well, and has been with us now. How long has it been now, Cheryl?
1: Oh, my goodness, George. You would ask me that question. I started in September of 2019. So now we're heading into beyond 7 years.
0: Already? Wow. Yes. Where's the time fly, Cheryl?
1: I don't know. It just disappears.
0: That is crazy.
1: It just goes away. And the faster, you know, the faster time goes, the older we get. Which comes first?
0: I got to ask you a meteorology question. The weather has been acting very bizarre these days. What's going on?
1: Oh, my goodness. Yes, a lot of things are going on out there. It is, it's just incredible. A lot of it is cyclical. However, you know, the incredible floods and, all the other, weather events that keep occurring, it's just that the, various elements, come together. For instance, you'll have warm water or warm air over the, waters. And then that gets drawn up into, if it's a high pressure or low pressure system, that'll make the difference. So the low pressure, rotates counterclockwise and a high pressure clockwise. So the low pressure is the one that, is the, storm system that we see, and which can evolve into cyclones, hurricanes, whatever. And then the high pressure, is the better weather and clears things out. And, so it's just a convergence of all of the elements of the atmosphere. The atmosphere is so complex. We can't even begin to understand it from our lowly place here on Earth.
0: I feel like you just did a report for CNN again.
1: Well, hardly. There's a lot of walking around and talking and pointing and creating maps and, you know, designing all of the graphics for weather and all of that, that at least when I was there went into that. I suspect now there are better ways to help the person on the air. But when I was there, you had to create all of your own graphics. And of course, that's really a big job right there, depending on the technology.
0: And you've never been a man-made global warming person, have you?
1: Not really.
0: I'm not.
1: No, because, I mean, how arrogant to think that we could actually figure that out when we're constantly learning new things with new technology and sensors and all that's going on. The atmosphere is so complex. We can't even begin to understand that. I mean, we like to think we can. And the people, you know, coming up with all of the advanced research likes to think they know it all. But in fact, I think we're finding out now with the evolution and, all the different things that are being disclosed and, truth is coming out and so many different cracks and so many different issues as we see on the news every day now. I think we need to just, take a deep breath and stand back and, kind of observe what's happening and realize that we're just tiny little specks, termites on a tree.
0: Well, we sure are little bugs, aren't we?
1: Yeah, that's right.
0: What's the weather been like down your neck of the woods?
1: Oh, it's been pretty good, actually. I'm down in the eastern part of Tennessee, and it's really been pretty nice. Of course, I'm in the foothills of the Smokies, and the higher elevations in the wintertime, of course, get it a lot worse than the lower elevations. But overall, it's not been bad at all.
0: That's great. Well, tell us about your interview with Kathleen Martin. I'm looking forward to this.
1: Oh, my goodness. You know, we really are treated tonight with Kathleen. She's a distinguished author, independent scholar, and one of the leading UFO researchers of our time. Kathleen Martin is also known as the world's key expert on the famed Betty and Barney Hill alien abduction case in September of 1991, the first to be scientifically investigated. She's a young niece of Betty Hill at the time. That event started her insatiable life quest for answers to the mysteries of the paranormal and non-human intelligence. And that all was amid evidence of a secret government study, as the years went by, on communication with non-human visitors. Now, over six decades later, Kathleen shares what she's learned, but she felt she couldn't tell us that before. Her journey from a different and personal perspective, it's all about her own paranormal encounters, experiences, scientific experiments, and spiritual transformation. And that's in her latest book called Forbidden Knowledge. She partnered with the late renowned ufology researcher Stan Friedman, a friend of Coase, for years and years. That's on several projects and books to set the record straight, as she had promised her Aunt Betty Hill she would do. Listen now to part one of our conversation.
2: Kathleen, welcome to Coase.
1: Thank you. Great to be with you today.
2: Kathleen, for those in our audience who may not know your background and relationship to Betty and Barney Hill, tell us the story about this part of your life and what happened to them.
1: Betty and Barney Hill were my aunt and uncle. Betty was my mother's sister, and I was 13 years old when they had their experience. She was a social worker for the state of New Hampshire, and he worked for the post office, and he decided to surprise her with a trip to Niagara Falls. When they were returning home, they were driving at night through upstate New Hampshire when Betty initially saw a new light in the sky, and she continued to watch it as it came in closer and closer. It surged ahead and descended within 200 feet of their vehicle, and Barney had to stop the car. He stepped outside the car. He looked up at this craft, and he could see a row of lighted windows with blue-white light shining through. He stepped away from the car, and when he did, the craft moved to an adjacent field and descended even lower. He looked at this craft, and he saw non-humans looking back at him. And he became terribly frightened when all but one left the windows and moved to what appeared to be a panel. Red light started to slide out from the craft, and something started to drop down from the bottom of the craft. Barney then went screaming back to the cart, telling Betty that they had to get out of there or they were going to be captured. As Barney was entering the car, he saw the craft moving in his direction. Within several blocks, he and Betty heard a series of code-like buzzing sounds striking the trunk of the vehicle. The car vibrated, and a tingling sensation passed through their bodies. And the next thing they knew, they found themselves approximately 35 miles down the highway. They had memories of finding themselves on a dirt road with tall trees all around, of a roadblock, and of a bright orb that appeared to be sitting on the ground. They didn't know where or when that occurred. And then they just drove on home with so many questions, so many mysteries, evidence that they couldn't explain.
2: When you heard about their story of the abduction, what did you think? And what was most shocking to you?
1: Most shocking was the fact that these non-human entities who looked very, very different than ourselves, who communicated through telepathy, had taken my aunt and uncle to craft and had conducted a physical examination with them.
2: Tell me about Betty's dress and DNA testing on that.
1: Betty's dress has undergone testing at several different laboratories. The reason for this is that her dress was torn in several places when she arrived home after the abduction experience, and because a pink powdery substance grew on the dress when she stored it in her closet. So it gave scientists something to study. And I'm very excited because a new DNA analysis on the lining of Betty's dress showed that this stain that was in the area of Betty's navel, but did not bleed out into the exterior of the dress, was Betty's DNA. And that could possibly indicate that her needle in the navel experience was real.
2: Amazing. Had you already had experiences and encounters yourself before you found out about their abduction?
1: I was not aware of having had encounters before their abduction, but later I underwent hypnosis, and in hypnosis, I had a very clear memory of finding myself on craft when I was about 3 years old. I was on this craft with a little boy, and we were engaging in an activity that involved levitating what looked to me like a very smooth, flat beach rock. It was sort of a disc. And there was a little girl standing in the doorway who was older than I, but she looked just like me. And she was delighted that we were doing this. And there was a familiar gray entity standing beside her who was just observing what we were doing.
2: What did your mother share with you regarding her experiences?
1: I knew that my mother had a close encounter with a craft in 1958. She had several missing time events throughout her lifetime. My mother went grocery shopping one night. She didn't come home. She was always home at the same time. By the time she arrived home, the ice cream had melted, the frozen food had melted, and this was very perplexing.
2: Do you believe there is a generational connection that the people selected for contact by the ETs tend to stay within the intergenerational track?
1: There is definitely an intergenerational connection. This has been borne out in the studies that I have worked on. In the MUFON study, 60% of the experiencers were aware that other family members had been taken as well. I asked the ETs about this, and I was told that initially they took people who were just in a quiet place. But if those people had the characteristics that they were looking for, they continued to take them and to work with them to attempt to improve the human genome and for their own benefit as well. And they said that the reason they did this is because they were able to study the closeness of the genetic lines. And so I've been working with many paranormal researchers over the past probably 12 years and have learned a great deal. I still do not know for certain why this is occurring. All I can tell you is that when Betty and Barney began to have paranormal activity in their home, after their encounter, they didn't have it before their encounter, it was carried to my childhood home. Yet I only know for certain that that was taking place in my childhood home after my mother and I were taken to craft. So it's all still a mystery to me that I'm attempting to solve. And I love mysteries, so it just keeps me going.
2: How did you make the decision to tell your own personal story in your latest book, Forbidden Knowledge, A Personal Journey from Alien Abduction to Spiritual Transformation?
1: I was extraordinarily apprehensive about coming forward with this story. It took me a very long period of time to make this decision. It is an autobiographical review of my experiences, and I decided to write the book because the government is coming forward with information at this time, and so I think that I will be exposed to far less disinformation than my aunt and uncle experienced, for example, and other people throughout our history who have been credible individuals with credible experiences, but were painted with a different brush for public consumption.
2: Kathleen, your Aunt Betty felt, as did Barney, that setting the record straight was extremely important, and she wanted you to carry out that legacy for her and make sure people knew the true story, did she not?
1: Absolutely. Betty asked me back in the 1990s to set the record straight. I had originally intended to write her biography, but so much of her biography involved her experience aboard the craft, the close encounter, the scientific investigations after the event occurred, and her lifetime of work in this field, that I wanted to include all of it and set the record straight, because the disinformants had worked very, very hard to paint a different picture of who Betty and Barney actually were and what actually occurred. They even falsified the original records.
2: You also speak of paranormal overlay in your book. What do you think is going on there?
1: I believe that what has occurred is that these interdimensional entities who live on craft, when they come into our environment to remove a human from a building, for example, through a solid surface, there is an interdimensional portal, and the human is taken through that into another dimension. In the process of this occurring, the human feels as if their body is sort of coming apart. So I believe that this portal is also a portal that other interdimensional entities can enter through if it is left in place. And so you have various entities that might be coming in.
2: Government officials have spoken of the paranormal overlay as well, calling it the hitchhiker effect. Are you familiar with that regarding your personal investigations?
1: I'm absolutely familiar with the hitchhiker effect. I have listened to government officials and read what they had to say on this. Now, I believe that there are positive and negative hitchhikers. And I think that I might have a positive hitchhiker because I have a sensation of the presence of another entity near me, a very strong electrical tingling sensation in my body. And sometimes I can receive telepathic information from that individual who has entered my environment. And I don't mind it at all. It's okay. I would mind it, however, if what is happening at the Skinwalker Ranch was carried home to me. And I'm glad I wasn't at the Skinwalker Ranch because apparently what occurred is that the people, although they shouldn't have been terrified, sort of had terror imposed on them. When terror is imposed upon a person, it lowers their vibrational frequency. And this means that the lower dimensional entities, the negative ones, can attach to them. And then they are carried and they have gone home with these scientists and government officials and have spread through their family, through the neighborhood, and they feed off suffering. They feed off hatred. And as long as you're not feeding these entities those things that they need to grow and expand, they won't be able to. They'll leave.
0: Fascinating speaker there, Cheryl.
3: She certainly is, and she has certainly lived the life of this story. She was only 13 when this event happened with Betty and Barney Hill, and now, just in time for our Coast listeners to appreciate this tonight, she's just published a website just in time for this evening, and it's specifically devoted and in honor of her Aunt Betty and Barney Hill to put the true facts out there about the story, because as she mentioned, there's been so much misinformation and misreporting about it over the years, and she made that promise to her Aunt Betty. And so she has certainly delivered on that promise to straighten out distortions and attempts to debunk that story over the years. And also she partnered with the late, great Stan Friedman on several projects, including books. And we'll talk more about that in the next segment.
0: I miss that guy. We'll come back with more with Cheryl Jones in just a moment on Coast to Coast AM.

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1: The Northern California company is helping NASA with its new mission to the moon. Here's Tammy Trujillo.
2: Innova Product Development in Rockland has been chosen to build two systems for a lunar rover that will be used in NASA's Artemis missions. The company is making a communications hub so that rover systems can work together and a backup controller to keep the rover running even if something goes wrong. The lunar rovers are expected to launch by 2028 as part of NASA's plan for a long-term human presence on the moon.
1: More Californians are supporting a proposed tax on billionaires. Supporters of Proposition 40 say a new campaign poll shows 57% of likely voters now back the measure, while 38% are against it. And the city of Oakland officially has a new police chief. Chief James Beer officially took over the department after being sworn in by Mayor Barbara Lee during a Wednesday ceremony. He's the seventh permanent or interim police chief in Oakland in just the last 6 years. That's the latest. I'm Mark Mayfield.
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3: From the KFBK Traffic Center, overnight work, fix 50 on the westbound side. Reduced lanes from Mayhew Road to the Cap City Connector until 6 a.m. Hornet Drive slip-on ramp closed until 6, along with the 65th Street slip-on ramp and the 59th Street slip-on ramp. West Sacramento, westbound 50, Harbor Boulevard slip-on ramp is closed until 5. Cap City Freeway northbound, reduced lanes from the Elvis Rail Crossing to Exposition Boulevard until 5, with one lane closed on the northbound Exposition Boulevard off-ramp until 5, and southbound reduced lanes from Exposition Boulevard to the Elvis Rail Crossing until 5, along with a closure of the eastbound 50 connector ramp until 5. Traffic on the 10s every 10 minutes, mornings and afternoons, KFBK News Radio.
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4: Overnight, clear, low 57 to 61, plenty of sunshine, hot for Friday, high 97 to 101. Saturday, plenty of sun, high 99 to 103, and hot on Sunday with a high 104 to 108. I'm AccuWeather's Andy Robb on KFBK.
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1: We'll take your calls next hour with Cheryl Jones and Kathleen Martin, so make sure you're part of the program. 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
3: Hi, I'm Tom.
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4: 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I gotta go.
3: 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You sure?
4: 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Good luck with that.
3: I can't meet

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0: And welcome back to Coast to Coast. George Norrie, along with Cheryl Jones, will take calls with Cheryl next hour with her special guest, Kathleen Marden, by the way. It was this case in 1961, Cheryl, when I was 11, that got me interested in UFOs.
1: Well, what a case to start you on your long journey, George. I mean, this is the most fascinating case. There's so much information, so much reporting back then that you wouldn't see now. And what a fantastic job Kathleen has done to put together this website to honor and devote it to Betty and Barney Hill, Betty being her aunt. And let me mention that that is, you can go straight to that. It's BettyBarneyHillUFO.com. There is no and in there. It's just Betty Barney, B-A-R-N-E-Y, Hill, UFO.com. Just a ton of information there, including the dress.
0: When she joins us next hour, I'm going to tell her an incredible story, how at the age of 21, I interviewed Betty and Barney's psychiatrist out of Boston. It's an incredible story.
1: Oh, my goodness. She would love to hear any additional information, because she is the go-to person for the Betty and Barney Hill story.
0: Great story indeed. Well, tell us part two.
1: Okay, George. In part two, we'll talk more about all of Kathleen's meticulous investigation, not just from the scientific part of it, but also from the historic part. And she'll talk about her work with Stan Friedman, the late, great Stan Friedman, and many years friend of Coast to Coast, and that misinformation and media spin. Also, she'll talk about her spiritual transformation, the counseling.

0: of 8 and their desire to meet with the government officials and what happened there. And she'll share with us what she thinks that Betty and Barney were trying to convey about what planet these beings are from the star map. And she'll also give us her opinion on full disclosure, what she thinks about that. So all that is in part 2. Listen now to this conversation. Kathleen, you mentioned the harassment and the misinformation that you had endured had been so stressful. And that prompted Stan Friedman, well known to our Coast audience, and you to partner on a couple of books about this very topic. Science Was Wrong, Fact, Fiction, and Flying Saucers. It's all about the misinformation, the media spin, and the lies and the cover-up. Tell us about that.
1: We were both extraordinarily driven to tell the truth. We knew that the government had, since the mid-1940s, very seriously studied these UFOs. And I, as a student of all of this, and having Stanton as my mentor in the beginning, learned about the Robertson panel and how the decision was made to cover up the truth about UFOs, their reasons for doing so, and their modus operandi. And we thought that it was extraordinarily important to let the public know, because so many individuals who claimed to be scientists or using scientific methodology actually were not. They were actually disseminating disinformation.
0: Give us an example of the disinformation that was so blatant that you and Stan felt you had to get this out to the public.
1: Well, when you think about just the reality of the presence of extraterrestrial craft on our planet, the government knew about this dating back to 1954 and long before that. But in 1954, the largest study ever done on UFOs, Blue Book Special Report number 14, had 3,201 cases. Those reports were studied by scientists, and they were placed into categories such as birds, balloons, psychological hoaxes, so on and so forth, conventional aircraft. And at the end of this study, there was a chi-square analysis done as well, a quality analysis. And what this very important study discovered is that 21.5% of the cases that they studied in depth were true unknowns, meaning they couldn't be identified as anything that we know of on this planet.
0: Amazing. So what is it that you think people need to know that you share in your book, The Forbidden Knowledge, a personal journey from alien abduction to spiritual transformation, that they don't know for the most part?
1: A part of it is that I discovered paperwork, letters, correspondence files between Admiral Herbert Knowles, who was a Navy Rear Admiral, and Wilbert Smith, a brilliant scientist from Canada and the UFO desk chief for the Canadian government, and that they were working on a secret study on communication with non-humans. And I decided to publish that information, and also to engage in my own study of an individual named Kevin Briggs, who speaks with a council of 8 who claim to be extraterrestrials. Over the years, I'd received much information from people who claimed to be speaking with extraterrestrials, but Kevin Briggs was the one who could present scientific evidence that this was real. We don't know for certain if they're interdimensionals or extraterrestrials. They say they're extraterrestrials, as we call them, but the information that they provided was extraordinarily important to acquire.
0: Tell me about the Council of 8 and the desire to meet with government officials, including the UN.
1: The Council of 8 is a council of extraterrestrials, they say, who is in charge of this quadrant of our galaxy. They're sort of overseers of this planet, and they say that they are here to assist in our development, and they have been here for a very long time. They say that they are concerned at this point because we are at a point that we were at hundreds of thousands of years ago, where we destroyed life on this planet, and they don't want it to happen again.
0: What planet are these beings from? And can you tell us about the reveal? They speak of the reveal.
1: They state that they came from various planets, but now they simply live in spacecraft. They have not occupied the planets for many, many years, although the planets are still occupied. And the reveal is their word for making contact with representatives from our planet, and representatives who are part of governments, or representatives who are part of nations on this earth. The Council of Eight does desire to meet with government officials to offer their help, to offer their assistance to us. Now, this occurred back in 1954, though. They didn't call themselves the Council of Eight. It was but a group of extraterrestrials who met with a naval officer and with Wilbert Smith through a woman who was communicating with these extraterrestrials. Her information went to Margaret Chase Smith, and it went to Dwight Eisenhower. Then they wanted their information to go to the leaders of countries around the world. They were willing to share technology, but the only condition was that each nation would receive a piece of that technology, and we all had to work together. So obviously that did not occur.
0: So now we're at a point, the government finally admitted there is something going on out there. The conspiracy theorists are finally validated to a degree. What's your take on what's happening here with the government?
1: I have examined the government documents, and it appears that they are having soft disclosure, that certain information is being revealed to the public. And I believe that that information that is being revealed is true. I am concerned, however, that the government might be focused on the negative side of this. And part of this has been caused by the weaponization of evil that was done at the Skinwalker Ranch and on various pieces of land in our country. Some of it goes back 200 years.
0: There's been for years a push, or a lot of people who want full disclosure of everything. What is your position in terms of disclosure?
1: I have never been on the full disclosure bandwagon. I have been extraordinarily cautious due to my studies in sociology and societies. The middle ground to me is the steps that the government is presently taking in order to inform the American public that there is a presence on this planet, that the technology is far superior to anything that any country on our planet has. And so I think that it needs to be brought forth very slowly. The public's reaction needs to be gauged, because we are a population that is not going to be able to handle that emotionally. I believe that the presence of non-human entities from elsewhere on our planet is extraordinarily important, and they want to meet with humans. They have been meeting secretly with humans for a very long time, and more people are interacting with them today. And this is something that is eventually going to have an impact on our planet.
0: One thing that comes up a lot these days is the dark times that we seem to be going through. How do we take control as human beings to try to create our own endgame?
1: There is a great deal of darkness in what I call the human collective consciousness. And in the collective consciousness are all of the thoughts of humans around the world. We have war, we have violence, we have killing in video games, so many things that are negative happening in our society. And that contributes to the darkness in the collective consciousness. Fear sells, unfortunately. And so it is being propagated into the collective consciousness, which darkness feeds on, these dark entities.
0: But you believe that in the end, the light forces will win over the dark forces for our planet.
1: I believe that the light forces will win as long as we have more light than darkness on our planet. It is work that has to be done by each one of us humans to put more love, more compassion into our collective consciousness, to treat our fellow humans with respect and compassion.
0: Do you believe that the good ETs are doing that when they are sighted and appear near nuclear bases?
1: I believe that when the ETs are sighted near nuclear bases, it is to give the military a message that they are very concerned about our use of nuclear weapons, that they can shut down our nuclear weapons if need be, and that they will not permit us to engage in a nuclear war that would cause an environmental collapse and possibly end life on our planet. The Council of Eight claims that they would intervene if we came to that point. They said, in our past, we had reached this level of development and we destroyed ourselves, and they won't let it happen again.
0: Kathleen, where can people find out more about your work, your books, and all of your speaking engagements?
1: You can go to my website at kathleen-marden.com. And on the website, you can purchase autographed copies of any of my books, and you can read articles that I've written, and also read where I'm going to be speaking this year at conferences around the United States.
0: Terrific. Thank you so much.
1: And thank you. It was a pleasure speaking with you.
2: What a compelling interview there, Cheryl. Good job.
3: Well, thank you. It's makes it easy when you have a really great guest. All of our guests are great. But I'll tell you, there is only one true Betty and Barney Hill expert, and that is Kathleen Marden. Can you imagine, George, growing up in that family where this event occurred when you were 13 years old? And then, as she mentioned, the whole story about going through regression and hypnosis and finding out that she and her mother had been aboard a craft, also with all the other paranormal events that they experienced throughout those years.
2: It's just remarkable. It really is. Yeah. Compelling person.
3: And it's interesting, too, I think, that she believes, and so do a lot of other people, that this connection with the aliens or the extraterrestrials is generational. And when they find an open door, so to speak, or maybe just a compatible door, they seem, in some cases, to work through the generations.
2: Remember Look magazine?
3: Oh, absolutely. Absolutely. What a great magazine.
2: It highlighted this story back in the 60s with John Keel's book, The Interrupted Journey.
3: Oh, that was a beautiful magazine. I miss those really slick, nicely published and photographed magazines that we used to have.
2: That's before we had the internet. But up next, Cheryl Jones and Kathleen Marden join us for phone calls, and you're invited to join in too.
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12: From ABC News, I'm Dave Packard. The federal government is warning communities about cyber threats to water systems.
13: State officials and the FBI are trying to determine who is behind a wide-scale cyber attack targeting more than 30 water treatment systems in the state of Minnesota. In one case, the hackers were actually able to shut down the flow of water from the well and water treatment plant in the tiny city of Brom, forcing officials to provide clean water to residents already stored in its water tower.
12: ABC's Pierre Thomas, multiple U.S. officials tell ABC News the attacks may be linked to Iran. Growing concerns about Russia's war in Ukraine possibly expanding. A Russian missile hit Poland during an attack on Ukraine.
14: Poland and NATO saying their air and ground defenses were activated. Prime Minister Tusk also saying the missile was a Russian KH-101 cruise missile. It came as Russia unleashed another massive air assault into western Ukraine, where Poland shares a border. Those strikes killing at least 8 people, including 3 children in one family. Britt Clenett, ABC News, London.
12: President Trump's new multinational board of peace said Thursday that Hamas has agreed to disarm. Hamas has not confirmed their acceptance of the agreement outlined by the U.S. A judge in Georgia handed Colin Gray a 15-year prison sentence Thursday for giving his son Colt Gray the gun that was used in the Appalachian High School mass shooting. ABC's Faith Abube.
15: Prosecutors argued even though Gray's 14-year-old son had mental health problems and was obsessed with school shooters, the Georgia father bought him an assault-style rifle for Christmas. His son is serving life without the possibility of parole, and now Colin Gray is sentenced to 15 years in prison. And this landmark case is now the latest in a wider push across this country to hold parents accountable for their children's deadly school shootings.
12: From April to June, new data shows GDP growth slowed to just 1.5% as inflation took hold. You're listening to ABC News.
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16: Almost a decade after California legalized recreational marijuana, many legal cannabis businesses are still struggling. Here's Tammy Trujillo.
17: At a state hearing this week, business owners and bankers discussed the major challenges they face. One big issue is banking. Because marijuana is still illegal under federal law, most banks won't work with cannabis businesses, so they have to use cash. Experts say easier access to banking would help legal businesses compete. High taxes are another challenge. Legal cannabis businesses pay about 40% in taxes, while illegal sellers avoid that cost. Lawmakers hope to find solutions to help legal businesses survive.
16: A permit application has been filed to rebuild the Lineage Logistics Warehouse in Boyle Heights. Company's only about halfway done removing the rotting food. And human cases of West Nile virus have been confirmed in Northern California. Officials urging residents to help stop the spread by removing standing water. That's the latest. I'm Mark Mayfield.
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6: From the KFBK Traffic Center, overnight work, north and southbound Highway 160, Del Paso Boulevard reduced lanes, and on the northbound side, the Del Paso Boulevard off-ramp partially closed, while on the southbound side, the on-ramp is partially closed, all work until 5 a.m. Highway 99 northbound connector ramp to eastbound 50 is closed until 4, and the sweeper trucks are working tonight north and southbound 99 San Joaquin County line to Broadway until 5:30. Eastbound I-80 Yolo County, West Sacramento, Reed Avenue off-ramp and on-ramp closed until 5 a.m., and eastbound I-80, the southbound 113 connector ramp alternating lane closures until 5. And the eastbound 80 Old Davis Road off-ramp also closed until 5. Traffic on the 10s every 10 minutes, mornings and afternoons, KFBK News Radio.
5: Now, Sacramento weather.
11: Clear overnight, low 57 to 61. Plenty of sun, hot for tomorrow with a high Friday, 97 to 101. Plenty of sunshine, hot Saturday, high 99 to 103. Heat wave continues Sunday with sunshine, high 104 to 108. I'm AccuWeather's Andy Robb on KFB.
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1: Kathleen Martin's going to join Cheryl and I as we will talk about this incredible case of the Barney and Betty Hill abduction case when we come back with your calls, too, on Coast to Coast AM. 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

0: And welcome back to Coast. George Norrie with you, along with Cheryl Jones, and Kathleen Martin is joining us as well. Cheryl, that Look magazine issue was in 1966, 5 years after the Benny and Barney Hill case. And it was a two-parter by John Fuller, who then wrote his best-selling book, The Interrupted Journey. What an incredible story.
1: Yes, and I'll bet you a dollar that Kathleen has a copy of that. With all of her years of saving everything, going through all the archives, and as the trustee of Betty's estate, she has an entire lifetime collection from all the archives around. So I'll just bet she has a copy of that.
0: Ask her.
1: All right. Kathleen, are you with us now?
2: I am.
1: Oh, good morning.
2: Good morning.
0: Hi, Kathleen.
2: Hello, George. And
1: Thank you for your extra effort to join us. It's pretty early where you are down in Florida. I know you're still recovering from some surgery and you're on the mend. How are you feeling?
2: I'm doing pretty well. I'm so happy that I was able to devise a plan to get adequate sleep and be with you as well. To answer your question about your bet, yes, I have an autographed copy of the first issue of the books signed by Betty and Barney.
1: Well, that's fabulous. That's fabulous. You've just published that site that is devoted and also in honor of your Aunt Betty and Barney Hill and their world-famous UFO encounter in 1961. What a collection you must have. How did you go about putting that whole thing together, figuring out what you were going to put on the site, and what surprise treasures from the Betty and Barney Hill case will people find when they go there? And I believe that site is BettyBarneyHillUFO.com.
2: That's correct. There's no and between it, just BettyBarneyHillUFO.com. And I have done so many lectures, PowerPoint presentations on the hills that I decided to use my slides from my presentations to put on the website and to fill in the side sections where I put text to tell their story briefly on the website. I also have a page about debunkers or skeptics assertions, and also answers from researchers.
1: Who were they personally? What were Betty and Barney like?
2: Well, Betty was a social worker for the state of New Hampshire, and I say that number one because she was a person who always cared about other people. And that was kind of at the top of her list. And she was had a great sense of humor. She was very intelligent, highly intelligent, well-read. In fact, my grandmother, when she was a little girl, forced Betty to spend time playing outside because if she could have, she would have read for the entire day. She was a college graduate and just a wonderful person. She had many, many friends. And Barney grew up he was born in Newport News, Virginia, but he grew up in Philadelphia. He had been in the service during World War II in the Army, and then he went to work for the post office. He was a lot like Betty, highly intelligent, very studious. He had a drive for upward mobility among his people, and particularly young people. So through his church, he was very active in the civil rights movement. And Betty was also active in the civil rights movement. Even back to her college days, she was the chairperson of the local interracial group. So there was always that in both of their lives, of course, more so in Barney's, But they were like two peas in a pod, in a sense.
1: How do you feel about the importance of preserving historical aspects of older cases, and specifically, obviously, your intense involvement with the Betty and Barney Hill case?
2: Well, I think that it's extraordinarily important to do this, and that is why I set up their archival collection at the University of New Hampshire at the Milne Special Collections Archive.
0: Kathleen, Stanton Friedman, who was a close friend of ours, just thought the world of you. And I do believe you two were on the show with me years ago talking about your work.
2: We were. After our first book was published, the captured the Betty and Barney Hill UFO experience. And I updated it in 2021. But Stanton was a wonderful person, and I feel honored to have worked with him on three books, and miss him.
0: He was a great guy. Back in 1971, I had the opportunity to interview Barney and Betty Hill psychiatrist, Dr. Benjamin Simon, who was based out of Boston. And I will always remember this. I asked him the question, "Doctor, do you believe they were telling you the truth?" He had them under hypnosis, and he said, "I don't know what happened to them, George, but they believe whatever happened to them is absolutely the truth. They were not lying. Whatever happened to them, they believe it did." And I found that to be compelling. What do you think, Kathleen?
2: Yes, I have read his statement where he said he believed that they were telling the truth. I'd met him one time. I had dinner at his house. And he was personally biased against the idea that UFOs could exist, and certainly no one could have been abducted by entities on board those craft. But he also believed that Betty and Barney believed what they were saying. And later on, he spoke publicly stating that there was no evidence that they had been actually abducted. He means scientific evidence, that he was never willing to say that they had been taken because, well, not only because of his personal bias, but his reputation as a scientist. And so he certainly could not, but privately he supported Betty and Barney as patients. I have his letters to them. So it was sort of a balance with him between public and private.
0: And again, the fact that he admitted that in their mind they were telling the truth, that's pretty dramatic all by itself.
2: Absolutely. And they had the physical evidence, too. Walter Webb wrote in his report that Dr. Simon would not even read the other cases that Walter had sent to him, had given him. And that's how biased he was.
0: What did you think of the movie The Interrupted Journey with James Earl Jones?
2: I thought that it was a great movie, very entertaining, but it was not accurate. And, you know, most movies are not. Look at right. Travis Walton's movie.
0: Let's take some calls for you, too. Let's go to Ruth in Maryland. Take it away. Hi, Ruthie.
3: Hi, George and Cheryl and Kathleen. Oh. Thank you so much for taking my call. And I wanted to give a real quick shout out to Denver and Yvonne and everyone else out there. And Kathleen, it is a very honor to talk to you, because like George mentioned earlier, when I was a little girl, and I'm younger than George, this was how I learned about the UFOs and the aliens. And it was in a documentary movie, and I think it was the early 70s. And I was wondering if you knew what year that they made the first documentary. And you mentioned earlier that when you went on craft, that you saw a girl that looked exactly like you. So do you think that that possibly could have been a twin or a clone? Thank you, Kathleen.
2: Yes. Hello. And I want to say first that it wasn't a documentary movie. The UFO incident starring James Earl Jones and Estelle Parsons aired in 1975. It was a made-for-TV movie of the week. And
0: it was a great movie. I liked it.
2: Watched it. It was. And regarding the second question, that is something that I pictured in my latest book, Forbidden Knowledge. And this came out under hypnosis. And I don't know. It certainly could not have been a twin for me because I was much younger than that individual. She just looked enough like me that she could have been an older sister.
0: You think Look magazine still has the two issues available?
2: I really don't know. I have copies of them, but I don't know if you can get them from Look. I doubt that you can because they've been out of business
0: right
2: for a long time.
0: There's got to be a collector out there who's got these. They must be worth a small fortune right now.
2: Oh, I think they probably are.
0: And these interviews, they were like 20 or 30 pages long, weren't they?
2: Gosh, I don't remember them being that long. They were on special paper, not the regular paper that they used in the magazine. And they were, I'm thinking maybe 10, but I could be wrong.
0: I know one was at least 20, the first one that came out in October.
2: Okay. Wow. Very long then.
0: Yep. It was almost like his book. Let's go to Denver in Jackson, Mississippi, who just got a shout out from Ruth. Hi, Denver.
4: George, for this opportunity to speak on Coast. And thank you, Ruth, and North and Marilyn and Yvonne in North Carolina and my Sarah Dave in Vicksburg, Mississippi. But Kathleen, what I want to talk about is the star map. Seemed like there was a lot of stuff discovered from that star map that Betty was able to draw under hypnosis. You remember that star map? Would you like to elaborate about that?
2: Oh, yes, absolutely. When Betty was on the craft, and this came out in Hypnosis with Dr. Simon, she said to the one that she called the leader, "I know you're not from around here. Where's your home port?" And he went to the wall, and he brought out this rolled up whatever it was, and it just sort of hung in the air. It was 2 feet by 3 feet, and she looked up at it, and it had glowing stars. It was almost like looking out a window, and they were multicolored, and some were connected by solid lines, some connected by dotted lines. Now, in the foreground, there were two stars, or she thought they were planets, actually, about the size of nickels, and they were connected by 5 lines, indicating trade routes. Marjorie Fish, a brilliant woman from Ohio, saw that map in John Fuller's book, and she was curious. She was an amateur astronomer, a school teacher by vocation, and she began to build models of the star maps. It was very difficult because she could not check any astronomical catalogs out of the university's library. She had to sit and hand copy all of those stars that Betty had gone home and drawn as a result of a post-hypnotic suggestion by Dr. Simon. She had to have all the distance data and the types of stars they were. And then she built 3-dimensional frames, and she hung beads of various sizes and colors to match Betty's description of what she had seen. And also the 2-dimensional drawing that Betty had sketched. And she built 14 of these in all and still did not have a match. She only had a match several years later when a new Gliese catalog, astronomical catalog, was released. And there was better distance data because we had made technological progress. And then she had a match. And all the stars on Betty's map are sun-like stars, only 5% of the stars in our local galactic neighborhood out 54 light years are sun-like. And all the stars on the map were sun-like. So that was more than a coincidence, I believe, and so did the astronomers who looked at it. And they make sense, nearest star to nearest star. If you were traveling through space, they're all in a plane, as Stanton used to say, like pepperoni on a pizza, instead of spread out all over the place like raisins in a loaf of raisin bread. So this was very important. And there has been an update on that star map. You'll read about it in my new update on Incaptured. I produced the second edition in 2021. After that star map and further scientific testing had been done on Betty's dress. And the new star map, it was done by a astrophysics student. And she used 2,200, more than 2,200 models, not just 14 like Marjorie. She, of course, had all the computer information and the star catalogs on the computer. And she ended up saying that Marjorie's map that she had drawn of Betty's that she had identified from Betty's sketch was the closest that she could find in our galaxy. So that was quite extraordinary, I thought. But she did say there were a couple of stars that might have been better choices.
0: We're going to come back and take final calls with Kathleen Martin and Cheryl Jones in just a moment on Coast to Coast AM.
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1: The Northern California company is helping NASA with its new mission to the moon. Here's Tammy Trujillo.
2: Innova Product Development in Rockland has been chosen to build two systems for a lunar rover that will be used in NASA's Artemis missions. The company is making a communications hub so the rover systems can work together and a backup controller to keep the rover running even if something goes wrong. The lunar rovers are expected to launch by 2028 as part of NASA's plan for a long-term human presence on the moon.
1: More Californians are supporting a proposed tax on billionaires. Supporters of Proposition 40 say a new campaign poll shows 57% of likely voters now back the measure, while 38% are against it. And the city of Oakland officially has a new police chief. Chief James Beer officially took over the department after being sworn in by Mayor Barbara Lee during a Wednesday ceremony. He's the seventh permanent or interim police chief in Oakland in just the last 6 years. That's the latest. I'm Mark Mayfield.
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3: From the KFBK Traffic Center, fixed 50 work overnight on the eastbound side. Reduced lanes from the Yolo County line to the Cap City connector until 5 and the connector to Mayhew Road until 6. Connector ramp closure eastbound 50 to northbound Cap City Freeway until 5, as well as the southbound 99 connector. Closed until 6, 15th Street slip off ramp, 16th Street slip on ramp, 26th Street slip on ramp, the 59th Street slip off ramp, 65th Street slip on ramp, and the Howe Avenue slip off ramp. Reduced lanes Folsom Boulevard to Bradshaw Road until 6, and reduce lanes between Folsom Boulevard and Sunrise until 5. Traffic on the 10s every 10 minutes, mornings and afternoons, KFBK News Radio, 93.1 FM, 1530 AM.
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4: Overnight, clear, low 57 to 61, plenty of sunshine, hot for Friday, high 97 to 101. Saturday, plenty of sun, high 99 to 103, and hot on Sunday with a high 104 to 108. I'm AccuWeather's Andy Robb on KFBK.
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1: 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I'm looking forward to that. And then I'll have those mysterious open lines for you on Coast to Coast. 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
3: Whether it's physical activity, obesity, diet, smoking, low on hormones, stress, sleep disorders, or your age can be supported by reducing inflammation and aiding the body to heal itself appropriately. A stem cell is a cell waiting to be told what it needs to be. If there is inflammation, that inflammation needs to be stopped. High blood pressure, high cholesterol, kidney disease, various types of cancer, depression, autoimmune disorders, osteoporosis, even fatty liver are chronic signs of inflammation and can be aided by supporting the body's ability to protect those cells that it needs. And that is the purpose of ImmuStem and AdaptiStem together, supporting the body to be the best it can be.

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0: And welcome back, George Norrie, along with Cheryl Jones, Kathleen Martin with us. Cheryl, I bet you would have loved to have interviewed Barney and Betty Hill in those days, huh?
1: Oh, absolutely. They just seem like two really incredible people. And when you go to the website that Kathleen has just published, which is BettyBarneyHillUFO.com, you will see so much information, including a picture of Betty's dress and how Kathleen has to cut out samples when it's tested. And also, she has the drawing. She has so much evidence there. The drawing of the spacecraft and the little windows where you see the occupants inside the spacecraft, which was circular. So she's really done an incredible job. And it is just so, so wonderful that she is in a position and had a front row seat to all of this over those years and has collected all of that evidence and knows, the scientific side, the historic side in and out. And it's just a wonderful thing that she's done for anyone at all who has the slightest interest. And if they don't have any interest, they just go there and they will develop an interest while they're on the site. So it's terrific.
0: Kathleen, I've got to ask you, I assume you were just a little girl when all this went down, huh?
2: I was 13 years old. When they had the experience, Betty called my mother the following day, and I had arrived home from school. And so I was there, you might say, on day one. Within a couple of days, my parents drove me, who was a little Nancy Drew, girl detective, to Betty's and Barney's house, where I heard the story from my aunt.
0: What did the family initially think?
2: We were just very interested. We were also concerned about Betty and Barney's health because they had been so close to that craft. They consciously recalled having it hover above them only 200 feet as it swooped down and then descending to only 100 feet above Barney as he walked into the field. So they were concerned that they might have been contaminated. They'd taken long showers. When they arrived home, they said that they felt clammy, far dirtier.

0: happier than they had ever felt when they were returning home from a trip. So there was a lot of concern for their health.
1: Excuse me, I'm sorry there. Tell us a little bit more about those beings that you described that were inside the craft, and one being a mantis.
0: No, there was no mantis being inside the craft with Betty and Barney. They were all grays. There were two sizes of grays. There were at least two who were a little over 5 feet tall. And then there were several that were their assistants and also the guards on the craft who were about 4 feet tall. The smaller ones had larger heads in proportion to their bodies than the larger ones. They were all completely hairless, and they had eyes that were larger than human eyes. But in the ones that they saw, they actually had irises that were a dark brown color, and there was a little bit of yellow showing where the whites of our eyes are, and flat noses, almost no nose at all, just flared nostrils, and a slit for a mouth, a very weak pointed, kind of a pointed chin, but large head, no ears. What Betty and Barney described, they had barrel chests and very thin appendages, arms and legs.
2: Go ahead, Shira.
1: Oh, I'm sorry. You felt the communication process was telepathy, and that you eventually developed some sort of an ability to be telepathic as well.
0: I did, and this was a result of experiments that I had participated in. And I wrote about this in Forbidden Knowledge. So it was a very interesting process. And although I'm scientifically based, I felt that it was extraordinarily important to explore all of the phenomena around this phenomenon. And so I decided that I would attempt to communicate with these entities as well. And I did this through meditation. And eventually, I agreed to take part in experiments as long as we could acquire scientific evidence with a man named Kevin Briggs, who had a long history with these non-humans, had since going back to his childhood, and who had developed the ability to communicate directly with them through what appeared to be channeling. And his body became very, very hot during this process. In fact, on our measurements of the temperature of the room around Kevin, there was a 10-degree increase,
2: wow,
0: not in his body temperature, but
2: in the room,
0: the air around his body.
2: Final calls. Let's go to Aaron in Fountain Valley, California. Aaron, go for it.
3: Hey, guys. I'm just so glad to be with Gerald Jones and George Norrie. And also, I would love to ask the question of the star map being the legal evidence before the fact. I mean, how could they predict something in the future? Isn't that submittable by legal evidence? And I would take your answer off the air.
2: What can you tell us about the star map, Kathleen?
0: Well, I think that it probably is, because there are stars on that map that first we didn't have the technology to measure their distance data and their characteristics when Betty drew that map. Betty had no education in astronomy when she drew that map. And also, there were two stars on that map that we were not even aware of until recently. So that could probably be used as legal evidence. The only thing we don't have is we do not yet have the technological ability to determine if there are planets around those stars. Now, they're binary stars, and astronomers used to think that they could not have planets in a stable orbit. That was the huge criticism about this. But now we know that they actually can. And Zeta 2 Reticuli is the one star that could host planets. Now, several years ago, scientists believed that they had noticed a large star just because of the variation when they looked at it through a telescope. But then they decided it wasn't that. But we do not have the ability to determine if there are smaller planets, and they could be in a stable orbit around Zeta Reticuli too. So I think that's very important.
2: Let's go to Joseph in Boston. Hey, Joe, go ahead.
4: Thank you, George, for taking my call. I want to thank Ruthie, Yvonne, and John, and all the other people and Coast listeners. I still have cancer and heart and lungs and trying to get help. I wanted to ask Cheryl two things. And Kathy, I meant, is your book first? Is your book in audio? And if not, get it in audio for the blind. And is there a way to meet these people on the planet? Because I've heard when I used to watch the Sci-Fi Channel, a John Salter, who was in his truck, was also in the craft, and he got healed. And I'm sure these people's technology, they can help us. Because you were kidnapped. Is there a way that, any places on this earth that these people are? I know you've had Mark Antonio on, and he can't say too much, which I should have, and they have underground bases. But where are these people, if you know, Kathleen, around? Where are these people living, shall we say? Maybe you can comment too, Cheryl. I'd like your comment.
0: Well, they are able to heal the experiencers that they work with. I'm aware of this because I've worked on four studies, three with academic scientists on the commonalities that experiencers share, with about 5,000 people to date. And what we have discovered is that many people have been healed, sometimes without requesting it and sometimes with. But I don't know about the general population. I know that this happens to individuals who have been taken to craft repeatedly throughout their lifetime. And in fact, as an investigator, I had one individual that I worked with who was healed from cancer, and I told him to ask telepathically for healing, and he did for a couple of weeks. And then he sent me a video of an orb. It was a beautiful blue orb that entered his room, and there was no evidence of cheating on that at all. It was real. It crossed the room. It dove into his body. He, at that point, fell asleep, excuse me, for about 11 hours. And when he woke up, the very large nodes, cancerous nodes on his neck that he was awaiting surgery for, were no longer visible. And when he went in for surgery, they removed four tiny necrotic nodes, no sign of cancer.
2: I love that. Let's go to Ed in Charlotte, North Carolina. Eddie, how you doing?
5: Yeah, I just want to thank you, Kathleen, for the tremendous job you've done on this. And Cheryl always does such great interviews. And George, for recognizing the significance of this that has made Coast to Coast world famous, with him being able to ascertain the importance of this thing. And it sounds like the job you've done that it would benefit everyone to look at this in great detail and get a real, true version of what transpired in this situation instead of a lot of the gobbledygook that we're getting out of the government.
2: Well said. What do you think, Kathleen?
0: Well, I think that right now the government is attempting to inform the American people of this as softly as they possibly can, because they certainly are worried about the possibility of public hysteria. So I think that that is what is going on. I have always been an educator, so I educate the interested public, but I have never attempted to carry this information to the general public, because with my background in sociology, I'm concerned. But certain members of the government and psychologists have stated that they think that the public is ready. And so they are having soft disclosure. They're monitoring the human response. So far, so good. And I hope that it continues that way. I don't know if they will ever get to ET contact in my lifetime. I don't think that people are ready to hear that, because there are so many horror stories that are being passed around. And certainly in movies over many, many years, the emphasis has been on horror rather than on engagement and friendly engagement, such as John Salter had in his encounter so many years ago. And I knew John, and he was a great man. He was a professor of sociology, Native American studies, and I had a great deal of respect for him and talked to him many times directly about his encounter. He and his family used to visit my Aunt Betty, and I would go to visit with them.
2: Did you notice a personality change with Betty, Kathleen, after this happened?
0: I only know that both Betty and Barney threw themselves into civil rights, human rights, became very active in that, very active politically in the state of New Hampshire. In fact, 4 years after this happened, Barney was appointed to the U.S. Commission on Civil Rights as a representative from the state of New Hampshire. Mm-hmm. He had been the chairperson who set up the Rockingham County Community Action Program in Rockingham County. He developed a program, a literacy program in the state of New Hampshire, so that people would have the opportunity to vote when we had literacy tests as a prerequisite to being allowed to vote. So, and Betty worked right beside him in all of this, but in those times it was the man who got the recognition. So all of those awards and honors went to Barney. And that's what Betty and Barney wanted and cared most about. And Betty told me that might have been the change, is that they were simply more active in that field after this happened.
2: Well, you've done a great job. Thank you, Kathleen. And Cheryl, we'll talk to you in another month. For Dan Galante, Tom Danheiser, Cheryl Jones, Sue Trikas, Lex Lonehood, Sean Latasseur, Alec Fernandez, Tim Banal, George Knapp, and Richard Serrett, who's my guest tomorrow night. I'm George Norrie, somewhere out there on Coast to Coast AM. We'll see you on our next edition. Until then, be safe, everyone.

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8: From ABC News. I'm Sherry Preston. A new warning from the FBI and the EPA about the rising risk of hackers getting water and wastewater plants across the country. It follows cyber attacks on 30 water plants in Minnesota that U.S. officials think could be linked to Iran. Here's ABC's Andrea Fujii.
9: Water utilities in at least seven states have reported incidents. Officials say the hackers are targeting programmable controllers and are modifying passwords to lock out operators. The hack in Minnesota did not cause any water safety issues, but one town did have to provide residents with water from a storage tank after hackers shut down normal water flows.
8: President Trump's multinational board of peace says there is a deal in place for disarming Hamas. It's said to be part of a peace deal in Gaza. Trump says Israeli troops will withdraw from Gaza once the Palestinian group disarms. So far, there's no official word from Hamas or Israel about the agreement. President Trump is also now threatening to withdraw his nomination of Todd Blanche for U.S. Attorney General until after the midterm elections. This as a critical Senate vote on the Blanche nomination was canceled over a dispute. Two outgoing Republican senators are demanding a written guarantee that a section of Trump's settlement with the IRS over the leak of his tax returns will be tossed out. More details from ABC's Karen Waugh.
10: The controversial part of the settlement involves a $1.8 billion so-called anti-weaponization fund of taxpayer money to compensate people who claim they were unfairly targeted by government prosecutors. Those people could include rioters who stormed the Capitol on January 6th. Blanche recently said, after a widespread backlash, that the fund is not being established. But he never put that promise on paper. Senator Tillis suggests one of Trump's advisors wants to revive the fund.
8: South Korea's stock market jumping nearly 18% early today as AI-related stocks bounced back after losses earlier this week. 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
11: Almost a decade after California legalized recreational marijuana, many legal cannabis businesses are still struggling. Here's Tammy Trujillo.
12: At a state hearing this week, business owners and bankers discussed the major challenges they face. One big issue is banking. Because marijuana is still illegal under federal law, most banks won't work with cannabis businesses, so they have to use cash. Experts say easier access to banking would help legal businesses compete. High taxes are another challenge. Legal cannabis businesses pay about 40% in taxes, while illegal sellers avoid that cost. 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
4: A permit application has been filed to rebuild the Lineage Logistics Warehouse in Boyle Heights. Company's only about halfway done removing the rotting food. And human cases of West Nile virus have been confirmed in Northern California. Officials urging residents to help stop the spread by removing standing water. That's the latest. I'm Mark Mayfield.
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6: From the KFPK Traffic Center, overnight work, fix 50 on the westbound side. Reduced lanes from Mayhew Road to the Cap City Connector until 6 a.m. Hornet Drive slip-on ramp closed until 6, along with the 65th Street slip-on ramp and the 59th Street slip-on ramp. West Sacramento, westbound 50, Harbor Boulevard slip-on ramp is closed until 5. Cap City Freeway northbound, reduced lanes from the Elvis Rail Crossing to Exposition Boulevard until 5, with one lane closed on the northbound Exposition Boulevard off-ramp until 5, and southbound reduced lanes from Exposition Boulevard to the Elvis Rail Crossing until 5, along with a closure of the eastbound 50 connector ramp until 5. Traffic on the 10s every 10 minutes, mornings and afternoons, KFBK News Radio.
7: Now, Sacramento weather.
13: Clear overnight, low 57 to 61. Plenty of sun, hot for tomorrow with a high Friday, 97 to 101. Plenty of sunshine, hot Saturday, high 99 to 103. Heat wave continues Sunday with sunshine, high 104 to 108. I'm AccuWeather's Andy Robb on KFBK.
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0: From the heartland of America and the gateway to the West, good morning, good evening, wherever you may be, across the nation, around the world. I'm George Norrie, and this is Coast to Coast AM. Later tonight, investigative reporter Cheryl Jones, followed by open lines and calls with Cheryl and her guests. Here's what's happening. The Middle East teetering on the brink of an expanded war after Iran and the United States reignited their hostilities and inflamed conflicts on other fronts that threatened to draw in even more countries. For the first time since the war began in February, the authorities in Egypt said that an unidentified drone had caused an explosion at a Mediterranean port there. Earlier, Saudi Arabia also acknowledged direct involvement in the war for the first time after conducting joint strikes with U.S. forces on Iranian-backed militias in Iraq on Wednesday. Meanwhile, Chinese Foreign Ministry disputed a report from Reuters that Beijing is preparing to help Iran replenish its defenses in the war against us, with a spokesperson claiming that China wants to bring an end to the conflict. With more on today's activities, Tom Danheiser. Hi, Tom.
1: Hey, George. Well, it seems to be untrue. China and Pakistan immediately denied the report. The foreign ministry in Beijing called it completely groundless. Military public relations in Islamabad shrugged it off as absolutely concocted and false. The United States military has unleashed a heavy wave of retaliatory airstrikes against Iran following an attempted ballistic missile attack by Tehran on U.S. forces in Jordan. The escalating five-month-old war is expanding rapidly, threatening to pull in multiple neighboring countries, including Egypt, which was struck for the first time this week. Egypt reported that a drone strike Wednesday caused a fire on two ships in the port of Damietta. No party has claimed responsibility. The Saudi Defense Ministry said today that 14 countries have backed the kingdom's proposal to establish a maritime defense alliance to protect international shipping routes and global trade. And oil prices decreased as global benchmarks settled lower, with West Texas Intermediate at $83.59 a barrel and Brent crude coming in at $89.03 a barrel. George?
0: Thank you, Tom. Meanwhile, mortgage rates rose this week to the highest level in a year, according to mortgage buyer Freddie Mac. Freddie Mac's latest primary mortgage market survey released on Thursday showed the average rate on the benchmark 30-year fixed mortgage climbed to 6.66% from last week's reading of 6.58%. The average rate on a 30-year loan was 6.72% a year ago. Investment guru John Truman Wolf with us here, author of The 90 Strongest Banks in America. John, are these rates going to keep going up? What do you think?
2: George, they will while this war is going on. What the war means is spending trillions of dollars. That kind of money into the economy drives up interest rates, which drive up mortgage rates. So until this war wraps up, rates are going to continue to inch up. It's not good news for the real estate industry, but it's a fact.
0: Will prices go down, John, as the interest rates go up?
2: No, they don't necessarily go down. Are you talking about prices generally?
0: Of the house, yeah.
2: No, I don't think that's the case at all. I think, just to kind of repeat, I mean, this war is pouring trillions of borrowed dollars into the economy, and that drives inflation and that drives interest rates and it drives the price of homes. Sure. They're up, not down.
0: All right. Thank you, John. Older adults who take five or more prescription medications a day face a significantly higher risk of death compared to those taking fewer drugs. The research highlights the growing concern over polypharmacy, the medical term for taking five or more daily prescriptions, and its long-term effects on aging populations. More than 12,000 pounds of imported smoked bacon have been recalled, according to the USDA. The not-ready-to-eat bacon, which is sold in three states, Idaho, Oregon, and Washington, produced by Maple Leaf Foods. Our food safety coach, Jeff Nelkin, with us here. Now it's bacon, Jeff. Nothing sacred.
3: Well, you know, this was coming out of Canada, and it was supposed to be reinspected by the American system, and somehow it didn't get through the American system. So that's why they put it into a class one, which means that it could be potentially hazardous and could result in death. So they took a serious approach to this. If you feel that you have bacon and you want to make sure you're not using that product, you'll see a code on the side that says EST1, and Maple Leaf can be reached if you want to call them. Adam Emery is the VP of Communications, and you can reach him at 416-518-5131 if you have any specific questions for them.
0: All right. Thank you, Jeff. Appreciate it. Up next, we're going to talk about demons right here on Coast to Coast AM.
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0: welcome back to Coast to Coast. George Norrie with you. We've got a great program for you tonight. Beatty Carmichael with us, author of The Prayer of Freedom, and a longtime entrepreneur who has spent years studying the spiritual laws found in ancient biblical texts and how they relate to persistent emotional, rational, and physical struggles, including the role of demonic influence in recurring destructive patterns. Through his work with more than 1,000 people, he has developed a practical framework for identifying those patterns and understanding the spiritual forces that may be driving them. Beatty, welcome to the program. Good to have you with us.
1: Thank you, George. Great to be here.
0: How did this all start for you?
1: God started putting on my heart to go pray for people for healing. I had no idea what that was all about. I started to do it. People started to get healed. Then he started to take me into casting demons out. And one step led to another, and here I am. It's just kind of a weird story. I can go deeper, but that's kind of the thumbnail sketch of it.
0: Tell us the weird part. I'd love to hear it.
1: Well, you know, the weird part, I grew up as a cessationist. My church said, none of that stuff happens. God doesn't want people healed. And then God prompted me one day to just go out. I prayed for 18 people. I looked for people that were in pain. Six of them were instantly healed, RSD, which is a neuropathy, mm-hmm. chronic pain, all kinds of things like that. Within a year, 90% of the people that I was praying for were being healed. Now, I've seen blind eyes open, deaf ears open, all kinds of sciatica and joint pain and back pain and surgery wounds, macular degeneration, glaucoma, all those type of things reversed. During that time, God started to create a real interest in my heart to get involved with deliverance. I didn't understand it, but this is kind of funny. I would stay up at night. You know, you go to bed. Most people kind of wind down watching something easy or reading a magazine.
0: Or listening to the show, right?
1: Listening to the show, exactly. And I stayed up in bed 30 minutes to wind down watching deliverance sessions on YouTube. You know, the demons going, aah! Like that. And the pastor going, get out in Jesus' name. And my wife hated it. I loved it and put me to sleep. And then my first deliverance, this lady called me up, someone that I'd prayed for over at Walmart earlier, and she said, can you come over and help me? I have demons. And I said, yeah, I can do that. So we went over there, and this was a full-on manifestation, you know, where the demon actually takes over the person's body, starts to, the eyes change, the voice changes, the person goes into a trance, and it's just me and the demons. And it was kind of an interesting experience. You know, throw me in on the deep end on the first time. So that's how I got here. And the rest is history.
0: How did your spirituality develop? Did your parents help you out there?
1: You know, I grew up going to church. I started to recognize that Jesus was real in high school. I gave my life to him, kind of committed my life that direction. But it really wasn't until college was the next phase, getting out into the workforce. And I just kept pressing in. There's something about God, something about just about faith and seeing him work in my life. He started to do a lot of not miraculous things, but things that would prove his existence. Like, you know, I was an unemployed dad. We had a baby in diapers. My wife was a stay-at-home mom. She was pregnant with our second child. I had no income that year. And God started to just produce money for us to cover all of our bills. And it was just interesting. But he started to take me over the years, step by step, and understanding that his word in the Bible is true, that you can count on it. And then as he started to move me in this direction, working with healing, working with demons and things of that sort, most of the source material of what I do is straight from the Bible, just applying it. And so that's kind of how it happened. You know, it started, I guess, with mom and dad taking me to church all the time, but it became real progressively since high school.
0: Beatty, tell us in your opinion what a demon might be.
1: So real interesting. In the Living Bible, Paul tells us, it's in Ephesians 6:12, it says that we do not battle against people of flesh and blood, but persons without bodies. So if you think about a human, we're technically, you know, essentially we're a soul and a body, okay? We have a spirit, but just looking at the soul and body. The soul is who we are. The body is this physical thing that we operate in the earth. When we die, our soul still lives. So, you know, your grandmother is still alive in her soul. A demon is almost like the soul. It's not a person. It's not like a deceased person, but it's a spiritual entity. It's got a mind, will, emotions. It thinks, it remembers. It just doesn't have a human body. And then they like to inhabit humans and live out their urges. If you go a little bit deeper, you can basically define a demon as a person of pure sin. There's no good in it, like addiction. It's a demon spirit. Anxiety, usually a demon spirit. So you have these things, and all they do is they manifest these problems, but they're 100% sin, very evil, and they're very crafty.
0: Should we fear demons?
1: Now, that's a good question. If you are, if you have no legal rights, no open doors, no. But if you have, and we can get into this, but if you have open doors, yes, because they're the ones that, like, I teach at a women's addiction recovery center. It's the largest one in America. It's at five, we house 500 women. So they're dealing with addictions, mental illnesses, chronic pains, and almost all of that is demonic. They've opened doors. Those things have come in and destroyed their lives. I guide them how to close those doors. And in 30 days, most of those women are completely free of all of that. So you don't have to fear them, but you have to be, you know, they say what you don't know won't hurt you. Well, when you're talking about spiritual warfare and demons, what you don't know will absolutely destroy you.
0: There's an old book called about Dr. Faustus, where he sold his soul to the devil. And then when the time came to give it up, he didn't want to do that. Do some people do that?
1: They do. The interesting thing is Satan will lie. So while he makes a deal with you, the question is, does he have the authority to carry out that deal? As long as you believe it, he's got the authority. But once there are a lot of people who've done that, and then they've become Christians, they've turned to Christ, and have gone through a deliverance type of process, and they've gotten free of all that. So it's not permanent, but if you don't try to get free of it, then you're pretty much stuck.
0: Beatty, what creates the demon in the first place?
1: You know, no one really knows, but one of the top Catholic exorcists describes demons as part of the fallen angels. And I would probably account his comment pretty accurate, because he interrogates them, he asks questions, and so I would say they're probably the fallen angels. So, you know, this goes back when Lucifer was, before Satan, he was Lucifer. He had a lot of authority in God's kingdom, and then he revolted. He wanted to be like God, and according to the Bible, about a third of the angels followed him. And they've lost their status as angels and became demons. That's what I think is going on.
0: Are demons free to do whatever they want, or are they somewhat controllable?
1: They are not free. They're probably one of the most highly restricted and governed entities you have in the spiritual realm. But they appear to be free to do what they want against us, because we don't understand the rules that they play by. But they are highly restricted by God. In fact, if you look at just kind of what the Bible describes, Jesus says that all authority in heaven and earth has been given to him, and Satan's and the demons are subservient to that authority. So they're highly restricted. I remember one guy was sharing a story. He was interrogating this demon, and it was kind of a funny thing for him, because most of the demons that he deals with, they're possessing the person's motor controls and controlling them. But this particular one was just creating pain in this person's lower back. And he was interrogating the demon, said, "Why are you there?" And the demon, kind of in a very frustrated response, said, "I don't know, Christ told me to be right here. I hate it, but I have to do this one thing. So they're very regulated. They are regulated by the laws and by the authority of God, but they create chaos freely in our lives when we give them permission to do it. The key is, a lot of times we don't understand that we're giving them permission, and then we do something and chaos ensues, and we just go, oh my gosh, I just had bad luck. But it's actually that demon that we gave permission to.
0: Are they ambassadors of the devil?
1: Pretty much, yeah. So it's all underneath Satan's control. You know, so if you call the devil Satan, Satan is kind of like the hierarchy of it, and they all are underneath his authority.
0: What is their goal? What's their mission, Beatty?
1: To steal, kill, and destroy. They hate God. They hate God's creation. Anything they can do to destroy that creation. And the number one item of that creation is humans. So most of their activity is simply to destroy mankind. They love to go after the Jewish nation. They love to go after Christians because those seem to be kind of what you see in the Bible, kind of like God's favored places where he really puts his emphasis, but they destroy anyone that they can. Their whole goal is to get involved and destroy. And the way I've heard it, as some of them have either they've been interrogated or I've watched the deliverances they're being interrogated, is they are assigned people to actually torment, and they've got to do that. And if you kick them out, then it's really bad for them because Satan, there's a whole hierarchy of Satan and the other rulers coming down. So the demons that bother us, they're kind of the runts. You know, if you're looking at a military establishment, they're the privates.
0: Yeah.
1: You know, they just get the dirty jobs. But, yeah.
0: What is their mission in terms of with individuals who are evil, serial killers, thugs, bad people? What do they think of them?
1: They're the ones driving that. So this is the, you know, when you see someone that is doing extreme violence, it's not them as much as it's the demon within them that's driving it. When you see, and same thing with addiction. When you see someone that can't stop addiction, it just controls them. It's not them. There's a spirit, a demonic spirit that's in them that's driving it and creating all of that. And this is why, I don't know if you remember the news story. It's about a year ago, I think, maybe 6 months. Some homeless person doused a person on the subway and lit her on fire.
0: Horrible story.
1: So I remember reading the account of that. And as they were interrogating this guy, he doesn't remember any of it. And so what happens is when a demon takes over someone's, possesses them, possesses their bodily control, most of the time that person

0: person goes into a trance. So now is the demon living through that person's body, doing these evil deeds, and then the demon goes down, the person comes back up, and doesn't have a clue of what just happened. You'll see this with mass murders. You'll see this with people who kill their family. A lot of times they don't have any recall. They said, you know, I don't know what happened. And yet he's got the, you know, the guy's got this bloody knife in his hand and he doesn't know what happened, because whatever occurred was a demon driving it through him. He was in a trance, and he was disengaged from his being. And then when it was all over, he re-engaged and all the damage is done.
1: Do they get rewarded by Satan? Think about that when we come back in a moment. Our special guest, Bedi Carmichael. His book is called The Prayer of Freedom. We're talking about demons. We'll take calls with him next hour on Coast to Coast AM.
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1: The Northern California company is helping NASA with its new mission to the moon. Here's Tammy Trujillo.
2: Innova Product Development in Rockland has been chosen to build two systems for a lunar rover that will be used in NASA's Artemis missions. The company is making a communications hub so the rover systems can work together and a backup controller to keep the rover running even if something goes wrong. The lunar rovers are expected to launch by 2028 as part of NASA's plan for a long-term human presence on the moon.
1: More Californians are supporting a proposed tax on billionaires. Supporters of Proposition 40 say a new campaign poll shows 57% of likely voters now back the measure, while 38% are against it. And the city of Oakland officially has a new police chief. Chief James Beer officially took over the department after being sworn in by Mayor Barbara Lee during a Wednesday ceremony. He's the seventh permanent or interim police chief in Oakland in just the last 6 years. That's the latest. I'm Mark Mayfield.
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3: From the KFBK Traffic Center, overnight work, north and southbound Highway 160, Del Paso Boulevard, reduced lanes, and on the northbound side, the Del Paso Boulevard off-ramp partially closed, while on the southbound side, the on-ramp is partially closed, all work until 5 a.m. Highway 99, northbound connector ramp to eastbound 50 is closed until 4, and the sweeper trucks are working tonight north and southbound 99, San Joaquin County line to Broadway until 5:30. Eastbound I-80, Yolo County, West Sacramento, Reed Avenue off-ramp and on-ramp closed until 5 a.m., and eastbound I-80, the southbound 113 connector ramp alternating lane closures until 5. And the eastbound 80 Old Davis Road off-ramp also closed until 5. Traffic on the 10s every 10 minutes, mornings and afternoons, KFBK News Radio.
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4: Overnight, clear, low 57 to 61, plenty of sunshine, hot for Friday, high 97 to 101. Saturday, plenty of sun, high 99 to 103, and hot on Sunday with a high 104 to 108. I'm AccuWeather's Andy Robb on KFBK.
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0: And welcome back, George Norrie, along with Beatty Carmichael, as we're talking about demonic forces that are out there. Beatty, we're talking about the possibility of what happens with a demon when they are confronted by a serial killer, a murderer, a thug. Do they like that?
1: They love it. Yeah. They live to destroy. So if you look at the process, the more they can get into, and the more they can take control over someone and drive them, then they are doing what they love to do best, which is just to create pain, destruction, violence, and death. So, yeah.
0: Amazing work. Now, your book is called The Prayer of Freedom. Tell us about that.
1: So the prayer of freedom is actually how to get rid of them. and they don't always
0: manifest. A how-to guide, right?
1: Right. It's technically, it's self-deliverance and self-inner healing. Deliverance is a demon part. Inner healing is similar type of things, but they're non-demonic, but they're different spiritual entities. So it's helping about 90% of the people that go through it get free of anxiety, depression, bipolar disorder, arthritis, migraines, addictions, family issues, anger issues, you know, all the things that we live with that we just kind of accumulate over time, and we go, life really sucks, and it kind of gets rid of all of that. So that's the whole, and the way the demons play into that is they're just part of it. The way the demon works, this is really interesting, George. When the demon first comes in, like if you take violence, you know, the mass murderer, okay? Mm-hmm. Probably the way it comes in is we get upset. The Bible says, you know, if you get angry, do not let the sun go down on your anger. What happens is if we get angry, we just blow up in anger a little bit, and we don't just let it go. It allows a demon spirit to wiggle their way in, kind of metaphorically, and start to create a little bit of anger in our life that just won't turn off. And then we give into, you know, we blow up somewhere else, and it gets a wider grip. And the more we keep doing it, the stronger it gets in our life, to where we're just now, it goes from a little bit of irritation to an anger issue to rage, and rage then turns into violence. Violence turns into murder. Okay. All that starts from just a little crack in the dam. And if we don't handle it quickly, it'll just continue to grow and grow until at some point, it can get out of hand. So that's what the prayer of freedom is. It's just helping people finally get free of these things in their lives before it gets too far down the road.
0: Did you ever think of becoming a pastor?
1: You know, I thought of it, but I don't like to care for people. I'm being kind of funny, but I don't have a compassionate heart. I mean, for me, it's like, well, I told you not to do that, so that's your fault. You know, you're going to be stupid. You got to be tough, right? I have a compassionate heart at times, but to pastor people, not really. I'm more of a Bible teacher.

0: That's my passion, and it's out of the Bible teaching that all of the prayer of freedom came about, and so that's kind of where the God, where the Lord has called me, is to teach His people how to get free of these issues in their lives and a lot more.
1: Does God send warriors to fight off these demons, or do they leave it up to us?
0: I think there's a little bit of grace on both sides. So at times, so take addiction, okay? Addiction is a demon spirit, and it's a powerful demon spirit by the time it comes in, but it takes over. So a lot of times, God, by His grace, we can pray, Lord, please get free me of this addiction. And He can supernaturally pull it out, right, and just get rid of it.
1: Sure.
0: And that's sort of like He sends an angel or someone to fight that battle quickly for us. But other times, what I find most often with God is He sends people your way that can either help you with it or guide you into it. And I'm finding that much of what we see in the world, just like, you know, what's going on in Iran and Middle East right now, if you were to take a step back, you would see demons and angels, kind of, you know, it's sort of like we're the chessboard, and they're moving the pieces and influencing all this stuff. And you can see it macro, with geopolitics, and you can see it micro with just individual stuff. So on the individual, I think God allows most people to he'll bring resources their way, like the prayer of freedom. A lot of times people say, you know, Lord, please free me from this. I'm tired of this. And then He'll bring me or someone else across that person's path and give them an opportunity to resonate with it and say, well, let me check that out. So sometimes He'll do it miraculously, but a lot of times it just looks like normal cause and effect with one person communicating something somewhere else.
1: Did the demons ever win the battle?
0: I think so, yes. They don't win the battle against people who understand how they work, but they win the battle with most people because most people just don't understand. You'll see a lot of people's lives just totally destroyed, and there's no redemption in their life in terms of quality of life. They just keep cycling down, down, down, and then they die. So they win a lot of those battles.
1: When they win these battles, what do they do with the human?
0: So their goal is to ultimately kill it. Like I remember that lady I was talking about, my first deliverance. At that time, I was interrogating the demons. And one of these demons, I was asking it, what's your role? He said, my role is to, my role is suicide. And I said, well, do you have, how many demons? And this is how they work. So once they come into someone, it's just a little thought, like a little thought of suicide. And then they create environments where that person wants, they'll verbalize, I wish I were dead. They start to think more about, you know, this little thing, something happens. Oh, I hate this so much. I just wish I was dead. I could just kill myself. So every time that happens, it strengthens that demon because another little demon will come in and they build a kingdom inside someone. And I was asking this guy, and this is the answer to your question. And I said, how many demons do you have in your kingdom there in this woman? And the demon said, and keep in mind, the demon is now taking over this woman's body and speaking to me. He said, I have 80 to make sure she kills herself.
1: 80? So, my gosh. 80
0: demons of suicide. And so, and I think they succeeded. I tried to follow up with her not too long after that. And it was like, a, you know, 6 months or so. And she was living in a demonically infested house. She could see in the spirit, and everything was dark and cloudy. She couldn't even see the floor where she's walking. I don't see in the spirit, so everything was clear to me. She was saying that even on the walls, it's just, you know, there's a cloud all over the walls, over the windows, over this. If you think about smoke, it was just smoky everywhere in the room. So I just said, in Jesus' name, everything get out of here. And she said, oh, it's all clear. I can see the floor now. I can see the walls. You know, so they, but the whole house was infested with it, and they finally took over her.
1: Can a demon attach itself to a righteous person?
0: Yeah, to a degree. So let me tell you what happens with demons, because this will better answer your question. So a righteous person is someone who tries to live a godly life, tries to live properly and righteously before God. And they can be righteous in all these areas, but they have one area that they open the door with sin. So the way a demon comes in is unrepented sin. You'll find in Revelation 12:10, it says that Satan is the accuser of God's people. And he accuses us before God, and that accusation is for sin. So if you have this righteous person in all these areas of their life, but they're living a second life over here, either they're having an affair, they are getting involved with things that they shouldn't be doing, they do something with the occult, and it doesn't have to be that level of stuff, but things like that, then they can open a doorway for a demonic spirit to come in and start to eat away. And even though they're righteous from man's side, they have open doors in their life that's allowing these things to come in, and then that demon can destroy them. You see that a lot. You'll see it actually a lot if you look at a lot of pastors that have quote-unquote fallen. You know, they've had affairs and cheating on their wife, and they're pastoring the church. That's a perfect example where they look like they have a godly life on the outside, and in a lot of areas of their life, they're godly, but they have this one area over here that they've given into sin, and they continue to give into it. And the more they do that, the more that demon spirit takes over and can destroy their life.
1: What are some of the techniques, Betty, that could ward off demons?
0: So you've heard an apple a day keeps a doctor away.
1: You got that.
0: Repentance a day keeps the demons away, because their only power is unrepented sin. That's it. And it doesn't have to be a big sin. You know, we're normal, and for listeners, sin isn't necessarily something that, oh my gosh, I'm so ashamed of. Sin is anything that's simply missing the mark of God's standard. It's violating that conscience. So if any time, you know, you just ask God, hey, God, what do I need to confess is wrong? You start cleaning up, because when you confess your sin and just say, I repent of that, then it removes it from removes it as a legal right. And demons can only attach. Their only power is when they accuse us. Let me share a story. This is real interesting. So my son, when he was 5 years old, he came to Christ. And in the general Protestant belief, when you believe in Jesus, all your sins, past, present, future, are forgiven. I'm not sure that's really quite so accurate, but that's what I believed at the time. And then about 15 years later, my son is now about 20 years old. God said, I want to show you something. His name is Beatty Jr. He said, I want to show you something. So he takes my son into the heavenly courtroom. And there's actually a courtroom up there. You know, as you said, God is the judge. He has court. You have a courtroom. And as my son was describing it, he said, up on the right on the dais was God the Father sitting there as judge. And on his left was a demon spirit accusing him of sin. Now, at that time, this was really baffling to me, because I said, well, hold on, Beatty Jr., my son. Mm-hmm. I said, hold on, Beatty, I thought all your sins were already forgiven. And I've also been told that demons always lie. So were those really real sins? Because I couldn't connect the dots on that. And he said, yes, Dad, every one of those sins were 100% real. He said, demons only lie to you and me. They don't lie to God. So let me give you the picture of what was just happening, George. That demon was the prosecuting attorney in a legal setting, accusing my son of sin, unrepented sin, and that unrepented sin would give him a legal right to attack my son. The way they attack is anything that steal, kill, and destroy. And then the Lord told my son, plead the blood of Jesus over those sins. So he said, I looked up at Father God, and I said, I claim the blood of Jesus over those sins. And instantly, the demon disappeared. When you plead the blood of Jesus, which is the same as repenting of your sin, functionally it's the same thing, it removes the sin from your record, is what the Bible says, and it disarms the rulers and authorities. That's what it says, that when those sins are forgiven, they're canceled off of the debt is canceled with its legal demand, And that cancellation of the legal demand will disarm the rulers and authorities from being able to attack you. So the way that you keep them away from you is you just be sensitive in what God puts in your conscience. Hey, you shouldn't have done that. Go on and repent of that real quickly. And the things that you've done in the past, go and start repenting of those as well, because that's their only authority over us.
1: Did this courtroom come to him in a dream, or how did it come to him?
0: I think, so people would call it a vision or a dream. Technically, here's what's interesting, George. Our mind is actually in the spirit realm. So when God visits with someone, like in the person, he'll say that he came to Ananias in a dream. He said, Ananias, he goes, yes, Lord. He said, I want you to go talk to Saul. Okay. So when we call it a dream or a vision, it's only that our human body, our physical body is still in the earth, but our soul, our actual being, is now somewhere in the heavenly realm, or at least the spiritual realm, and actually engaging in real time. We'll call it a vision or we'll call it a dream, but it's a technical thing where you're actually there. In fact, another thing that's real interesting, as we're talking about legal rights, you know, for a lot of times people will have a demonic visitation. And I want to explain what's happening this, because I want to show you how the legal right appears and how it disappears, okay?
1: Sure.
0: When my son started to have a radical change in pursuing the Lord, this was the senior year in high school. For 6 months, he started having 2 and 3 times a week demonic visitations in his room. They would show up. It was a physical confrontation. They would choke him. They would push down on him, move the bed one time. And I think one time they either lifted him up or threw him off the bed. But as they would choke him, he couldn't even breathe. And he was scared to death. And he would try to get the words Jesus out. And finally he could get Jesus, Jesus. And eventually they would leave. And when they would leave, then he would plead to God, God, please stop this. And God said no. Every single time, God, would you please stop this? God said no. And I was asking my son, when did it stop? He said, after about 6 months, I changed my question. Rather than asking God to stop it, I said, what do I do to stop it? Just like what you were asking earlier. And God said, just ignore them. Okay, so my son is like me. He takes God's word black and white. So that night, about 2 or 3 in the morning, he wakes up and at the foot of his bed is the shadowy figure. Mm-hmm. And over on the right, in the doorway is open in his bedroom, and this hoodie girl comes through, you know, the hoodie girl without any face, just kind of floating across the floor, like you see in the horror movies. And he looked over at both of them and said, are you serious? Is that all you can do? That is so corny. And he rolled over and went back to sleep, and they've never visited since. And so what was happening is, the Bible says that perfect love cast out fear. So when they visited initially and he became afraid, that gave him the legal right to keep returning. It was his fear that gave him the permission.
1: Well, when he stopped fearing. But he knew better, and that was good. We're going to come back in a moment, Beatty, and take calls with you on Coast to Coast AM.
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13: From ABC News, I'm Sherry Preston. Federal investigators confirmed to ABC News they are looking into a series of cyber attacks on water systems across the country, including in Minnesota, possibly linked to Iran. Barre, Minnesota Mayor Nate George says his community was affected.
14: This attack really wasn't successful, but it certainly shows the intent is out there.
13: ABC's Andrea Fuji says the hackers seem to be targeting programmable controllers and modifying passwords to lock out operators.
15: The FBI has not confirmed Iran's involvement, but officials suspect Iran because it appears the goal of the attacks was to disrupt services as opposed to obtaining ransom money. In 2023, hackers with ties to Iran hacked a water treatment plant near Pittsburgh, saying they targeted the plant for using equipment made in Israel.
13: President Trump this morning says a deal has been reached with Hamas to disarm Gaza and for Israel to withdraw troops from the territory. There is no official word, however, from either Hamas or Israel. The Todd Blanche Attorney General confirmation still in question as two GOP senators hold out. ABC's Jay O'Brien at the Capitol says their concern is over that $1.8 billion so-called anti-weaponization fund that would shield President Trump and his family from tax audits.
16: Blanche, who was Trump's personal lawyer and is now the acting attorney general, insists the fund is dead.
17: There is no weaponization fund. The weaponization fund is dead. It's not moving forward.
16: But the Justice Department hasn't said that in writing. Senator John Cornyn blaming the White House.
18: I think he's being prevented from agreeing to put that in writing, which is simply all we're asking for.
16: Senator Tom Tillis saying one of Trump's advisors wants to revive the fund.
13: The FIFA advisor to the White House Task Force for World Cup, Carlos Cordero, has resigned in protest over that plan to sell the World Cup to private equity. Soccer's governing bodies in Europe, North America, and Africa have all spoken out against it as well. 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
19: Almost a decade after California legalized recreational marijuana, many legal cannabis businesses are still struggling. Here's Tammy Trujillo.
20: At a state hearing this week, business owners and bankers discussed the major challenges they face. One big issue is banking. Because marijuana is still illegal under federal law, most banks won't work with cannabis businesses, so they have to use cash. Experts say easier access to banking would help legal businesses compete. High taxes are another challenge. Legal cannabis businesses pay about 40% in taxes, while illegal sellers avoid that cost. Lawmakers hope to find solutions to help legal businesses survive.
1: A permit application has been filed to rebuild the Lineage Logistics Warehouse in Boyle Heights. Company's only about halfway done removing the rotting food. And human cases of West Nile virus have been confirmed in Northern California. Officials urging residents to help stop the spread by removing standing water. That's the latest. I'm Mark Mayfield.
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3: From the KFPK Traffic Center, fix 50 work overnight on the eastbound side. Reduced lanes from the Yolo County line to the Cap City Connector until 5 and the connector to Mayhew Road until 6. Connector ramp closure eastbound 50 to northbound Cap City Freeway until 5, as well as the southbound

0: 99 connector. Closed until 6. 15th Street slip off ramp. 16th Street slip on ramp. 26th Street slip on ramp. The 59th Street slip off ramp. 65th Street slip on ramp. And the Howe Avenue slip off ramp. Reduce lanes Folsom Boulevard to Bradshaw Road until 6. And reduce lanes between Folsom Boulevard and Sunrise until 5. Traffic on the 10s every 10 minutes, mornings and afternoons. 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
1: Now, Sacramento weather.
2: Clear overnight, low 57 to 61. Plenty of sun, hot for tomorrow with a high Friday, 97 to 101. Plenty of sunshine, hot Saturday, high 99 to 103. Heat wave continues Sunday with sunshine, high 104 to 108. I'm AccuWeather's Andy Robb on KFBK.
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1: Fascinating discussion with Beatty Carmichael as we're talking about his work, theprayerfreedom.com, and of course, demons. We'll take your calls when we come back in a moment on Coast to Coast AM. How are you sleeping these days? 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

0: And welcome back to Coast, George Norrie with you, Beatty Carmichael with us. Beatty, can a person rid themselves of a demon by themselves, or do they need help?
1: They can do it by themselves. That's what the prayer of freedom actually guides people into. There are only a few instances where maybe it's a little too strong for them to be able to manage it. Very rare. But the day-to-day type stuff that people are being demonized with, the prayer of freedom gets it out all by themselves.
0: How do you know when you're under attack?
1: You see the patterns, okay? Anything that is a pattern that is keep, like in relationships, if you keep getting a new relationship and it blows up in violence and abuse or whatever, and there's this pattern, it's usually a demonic attack. If you get a pattern like a chronic pain that just keeps getting worse, especially if it moves around in your body, or if you're dealing with, a lot of times you'll have anxiety or depression that may be tied into a demonic aspect. If you feel dark in your life, if everything in your life just seems dark and morose, or if you like addictions are always pretty much demonic. So anytime you see these patterns, they don't let go. It keeps getting worse, and it's always destructive in your life in some capacity. You can almost always count that it's a demon. And then, if it's real easy to know if you've got a demon. If it starts taking over your body and you see it, some of the people I've worked with, the demon will take over their vocal cords or take over their hands and their body movements, and they're watching it all going on, but they have no control over it. So if you feel that, then that's very much a demon.
0: Let's go to the phones. Jim in Catskill, New York. Welcome to the show. Hi, Jim.
2: Hi, how you doing? Thanks for taking my call.
0: Sure thing.
2: I have a question and a comment. I had, many years ago, severe problems with Satanists attacking me, drugging me, almost murdered me. I barely got out alive. And one thing that did it was saying decrees from the book, The Science of the Spoken Word by Elizabeth Clare Prophet. And my question for the guest is, basically, is there any one powerful prayer, anything we can do to just stop demons around us? Because they're all over. People all around are possessed by these things. And they just can't wait to get somebody that's from the light.
1: Yeah, so if they're attacking you, there's not just a single prayer because they're coming in through an open door. But if they're just simply trying to harass you, I do this all the time. I used to have a really terrible night's sleep. Now, I don't know if this is demons, but I think it's probably tied in that same thing. I just started to decree, you know, in Jesus' name, I bind all contrary spirits on my property, and I command you to leave now, and I declare I'm going to sleep soundly all night long. And since I started doing that, the trend of my sleep, very sound, very deep, very restful. You can do that same thing in your life. We do it a lot in our personal life. We go someplace or I've got a business meeting I'm going to be engaged on. I'll just say a declaration. In Jesus' name, I bind all demonic spirits that's trying to attack this meeting, trying to interrupt it or disrupt it in any way. And I bind you, I command you down, and I declare all your works ineffective. And you'd be surprised how effective that can be. Just to keep the attacks away from you.
0: Baby, have you ever come across a demon who changed and went from bad to good?
1: Not a demon. No, my understanding is they are unable to do that.
0: Really?
1: Yeah, so a little bit deeper. This comes from Father Ripperger, who's a Catholic exorcist, as he was sharing on the same thing. He was saying that once a demon chose to reject God and follow Satan, it is a permanent, unrecoverable thing. So they can't be converted back to good because they've already made their decision.
0: Let's go to Michael in New Jersey. Welcome to the program. Hi, Michael.
3: Hello. Thank you, George, so much for all your guests.
0: Thank you, sir.
3: I believe you answered my question. So I should assume that you have, you never have to worry about ill health. That's one of my questions.
1: So ill health a lot of times can be in the same realm. I don't know if it's necessarily demonic, to be precise, because there are other spiritual entities, like you have spirits of infirmity, but they all happen in the same capacity, and that is with an open door, you give a legal right for sickness. I've seen instances where, like, someone has cancer, and then they forgive their husband, and the cancer disappears. Okay, so you see things like that. But as long as you are, I wouldn't fear, you know, disease, if that's what you're talking about. But if something happens, I see a lot of people get free of sicknesses with the prayer of freedom, because it's addressing the root issue in the spiritual realm that gives, whether it's a demonic spirit or a spirit of infirmity or some sort of emotionally based spirit like anger or lust or whatever that may be, it disables them so that they can't get a foothold in your life. And if they do have a foothold, it releases that foothold so they get out.
0: Did you have a second question, Michael?
3: Yes. I was speaking about him, I guess. And also, are you deluged by people asking you to heal them? And do you also accept pupils?
1: Do I accept pupils?
0: Pupils,
1: like,
0: yes.
1: Teaching people?
0: Yes.
1: So I actually I have a master class that I recorded. So here's the process. The prayer of freedom gives you the foundation biblically where this comes from. And then chapter 12 is a step-by-step process that guides you through the whole process entirely on your own. And that's usually about 90% successful for most people. For someone who wants to go deeper and actually really learn this and engage with it, either personally or to minister to other people, on the same website as the book, theprayeroffreedom.com, you'll see a link for my master class. And that's where I take a deep dive in teaching on how all of this works to kind of train people up. Usually between the book and the master class, most people get significant training and are able to go do this thing entirely on their own if they want to.
0: Beatty, have you concluded what this is all about? Why is this the way it is?
1: You know, I have opinions on it. Here's something interesting. Revelation 3:19, Jesus says, I love you, therefore I love you, and because I love you, I reprove and discipline you, therefore repent. And when we repent, I'm saying these demonic issues and attacks in our lives disappear. The concept of it's a little bit deeper, but the general concept of repenting. So there's a sense that discipline creates discomfort in your life. Like, you discipline your child and it creates discomfort, and you keep disciplining them until they obey and do right. And once that happens, you stop the discipline. So there's a sense that you could almost say that some of this is a function of discipline. Not that this is discipline against us, but it acts in a very similar way. And the only thing I can gather, and I've learned this over time, and I do a whole teaching on this, but it takes too long to explain then on a short thing like this,
0: yeah,
1: is God is training us up to become, it says Romans 8:29, that we're predestined to become conformed into the image of his son. And to be conformed in the image of his son, there's trials that we go through, and we have to learn to walk by faith and obey God during those trials. And I think this is all kind of part of that bigger thing. There's a lot more behind the scenes, but at a high level, I think it has something to do with perfecting us to move towards the image of his son, which is walking in righteousness and confessing a sin to get rid of the sin in our lives.
0: Let's go to Donna in Petaluma, California. Donna, go ahead.
4: Hi, George. Thank you so much for taking my call.
0: Sure.
4: Your guests are always just amazing. Thank you, baby. Thank you for what you do for people and for this universe. It's amazing what you've been through, and it just seems like so easy and calming for you, not like it's just this huge major gift, and you're born to do this, so thank you.
1: And I also
4: wanted to mention what you said about your son. I think it's pretty amazing that of the young age of 20 that he would be so wise. And you know, sadly that, you know, he was dealing with these type of terrors of things happening in at night in his room, and but that he was so mature to be able to know how to handle it. I guess that kind of goes by the walk by faith, not by sight. You know, just like, don't go ask your friends what to do. You know, stay with your family and do, you know, what you learned when you were 5 years old going to church. Sometimes the things just kind of click and come in when you need them. I did want to make share a little story that happened to me. And, first of all, I'm, you know, like 5'1" and 100 pounds. So I'm not anything scary. But I had a situation where I was walking home and, you know, I always remember the song 23 where, you know, if you walk through the valley of the shadow of death, you fear no evil, for thou art with me. And I always kind of thought, you know, I grew up kind of a rough neighborhood in San Francisco. So I kind of always kept that in the back of my mind that I'll be okay because I'm not alone. I'm not walking alone. So this happened here in Sonoma County where I live, quite a few years back. But I was walking home, and from where the bus lets me out, I have, you know, kind of a ways to walk through, and it borderlines on a kind of a rough neighborhood. Two guys, I heard footsteps, like running up from behind me. So I turned around and looked, and there's two guys at the very end of the block, and they're running real fast. And I thought, oh my God, they're coming after me. You know, why? You know, so I like kind of, for a moment, I panicked. And then I thought, no, I'm okay. You know, Jesus is with me. I don't have to be scared of anything. And then they cut across the street and went through an alleyway. And I said, oh, okay, they were not going to begin with. And that's a false alarm. And then as I turned the block to go towards my house, they came out and from the other end of the alley and ran towards me. So that, now they're heading me off at the path. And now I know, okay, they are after me.
0: Oh, boy.
4: And yeah, so it was that instant fear of they're bigger than me, they're men. And, you know, they weren't old, they were younger men, and it's kind of like they were just causing trouble, you know, and I was an easy target. So I just remembered that moment of, you know, yeah, he's with me, I'm not alone. And as they came at me, like, I don't know if they were going to just grab my purse, if they were going to beat me up, I didn't know what was happening. And instead of, like, panicking and being scared, showing fear, I just turned around on them and said, you know, this is kind of a rough neighborhood, you guys probably shouldn't be out here like this. Like, it was dangerous for them. And it kind of confused them. And then they thought, no, we're just going to grab it or take whatever, you know, rob her or whatever. And I said, you know, you might think you're scaring me, but I know I don't have to turn around. There's a legion of angels behind me, and they're 25 feet tall. And they stopped for that moment, like they had to think about it. And as they were trying to, like, it was like their feet were frozen on the sidewalk. They couldn't take any more steps, and they were reaching for me. And I didn't back down. I just stayed right there. I had faith. And they couldn't grab me. And it was like force field around me. And I, you know, it wasn't like I said some major prayer or anything, but I just like really had faith. And they turned around and ran the other way. And I thought, okay, now I'm going to run home. This is crazy. But I think a lot of it has to do with, we don't know, like we're not, I went to Catholic schools and the things that you're saying tonight, nobody ever taught us that. It was like, if you, you know, someone suggests you call the priest and they deal with it, like we don't have any power. And with everything going on in our world right now, and I know George feels it, it's just like, what's going on? Our world has just gone nuts. And I think it's, you know, that there's so many demons and people don't, you know, either weren't raised with faith or they don't know how to deal with it, and they don't realize that's what's taking them over.
0: And where do our guardian angels fit in here, baby?
1: Well, probably what just happened that Donna was sharing. So we have guardian angels, usually one or two assigned to each of us, and they're actually watching over us. And what happens is, like with Donna, she's standing there by faith. She's trusting God is going to protect her. She believes that those angels are behind her or somewhere around her. And the whole thing is a spiritual battle. It says that when you are persecuted because there's Christ in you, then rejoice. And so what's happening is you have evil in them running up to try to attack Donna. Donna is standing there with pure confidence, knowing that God is going to protect her and knowing that there's someone, maybe some angels behind. And the whole thing now shifts because by faith, she did not fear. perfect love cast out fear. There was now no legal right that they could attack. So I think you find these guardian angels. I hear stories about that a lot of times. Like if you're like almost you're in an accident or just about to hit something like in a car, and then all of a sudden your car is in a different lane. It's like, how did I get over there? So you'll see guardian angels intervene at times, but I think there's a lot more that they're doing behind the scenes that we just don't see in protecting us. And the stories that I've read about them, people who've actually engaged with the angels because they see them in the spirit and they will talk with them. They'll share these things that the angels do to protect them. Like, you remember that time that this happened over to you? You said, yeah, that was me. I protected you there. So there's a lot of protection that we just don't even understand.
0: Do you have to believe in demons in order to cast them out?
1: That's a good question. No. If you go through the prayer of freedom, you can get rid of demons without ever believing that they actually exist and are attacking you, because it has nothing to do with your belief. Now, if you are a deliverance minister, the one that says, in Jesus' name, get out, you know, I command you out, and
0: right,
1: they're just kind of commanding
0: you,
1: out.
0: Like an exorcism.
1: Then those, yeah, you got to believe that they exist. But for the typical person, you don't have to believe it at all. You just have to go through the prayer of freedom process, and it breaks the rights, and they disappear, and you don't even know that it was a demon that was bothering you.
0: Cornelius in Alexandria, Louisiana, speaking of demons. Hello, Corny.
5: Hey, George, I'm waiting for you to play The Devil Went Down to Georgia, George. That's what I'm waiting on. Betty Carmichael, they call me the God, Guns, and Gold Man, the Bible, Bullets, and Beans Man down here in Voodoo, Hoodoo, and Udo, Louisiana. I was just telling Alan, the call screener, that, you know, I've been enjoying the show. George, this guy is like Bill Bean. And I just tell you, we needed this. And Donna was a great call and all the other callers, but I got one question for you, because there's a lot of cursing and stuff and voodoo and, like I said, hoodoo and witchcraft down this way. And, George, I hope and pray Richard gets through. Me and Richard talk, and he really needs some help. But do you think that we're in the end times? And I tell George this, I'm sort of the devil's advocate on the show, and I believe AI is the Antichrist intelligence. So do you believe we're in the end times, and is AI the Antichrist intelligence? God bless you, George, and God bless America.
0: About 40 seconds. Go ahead, DeBeatty.
1: Yeah, I don't know about AI, but yes, I do believe we're moving into what the Bible calls the end times, where there'll be a climactic battle and then the thousand-year reign of peace. I think we're in that transition somewhere there.
0: Are we going to win this battle?
1: Yes.
0: Let's hope so. We'll come back and take final calls in a moment right here on Coast to Coast AM.
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1: The Northern California company is helping NASA with its new mission to the moon. Here's Tammy Trujillo.
2: Innova Product Development in Rockland has been chosen to build two systems for a lunar rover that will be used in NASA's Artemis missions. The company is making a communications hub so that rover systems can work together, and a backup controller to keep the rover running even if something goes wrong. The lunar rovers are expected to launch by 2028 as part of NASA's plan for a long-term human presence on the moon.
1: More Californians are supporting a proposed tax on billionaires. Supporters of Proposition 40 say a new campaign poll shows 57% of likely voters now back the measure, while 38% are against it. And the city of Oakland officially has a new police chief. Chief James Beer officially took over the department after being sworn in by Mayor Barbara Lee during a Wednesday ceremony. He's the seventh permanent or interim police chief in Oakland in just the last 6 years. That's the latest. I'm Mark Mayfield.
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3: From the KFBK Traffic Center, overnight work, fixed 50 on the westbound side. Reduced lanes from Mayhew Road to the Cap City Connector until 6 a.m. Hornet Drive slip-on ramp closed until 6, along with the 65th Street slip-on ramp and the 59th Street slip-on ramp. West Sacramento, westbound 50, Harbor Boulevard slip-on ramp is closed until 5. Cap City Freeway northbound, reduced lanes from the Elvis Rail Crossing to Exposition Boulevard until 5, with one lane closed on the northbound Exposition Boulevard off-ramp until 5, and southbound reduced lanes from Exposition Boulevard to the Elvis Rail Crossing until 5, along with a closure of the eastbound 50 connector ramp until 5. Traffic on the 10s every 10 minutes, mornings and afternoons, KFBK News Radio.
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4: Overnight, clear, low 57 to 61, plenty of sunshine, hot for Friday, high 97 to 101. Saturday, plenty of sun, high 99 to 103, and hot on Sunday with a high 104 to 108. I'm AccuWeather's Andy Robb on KFB.
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0: And welcome back, George Norrie, along with Beatty Carmichael. We're talking about his work, The Prayer of Freedom. His website is linked up at coasttocoastam.com. Have you ever gotten into a situation, Beatty, that scared the living daylights out of you?
1: No, none of this has ever scared me. I knew I was protected, and I knew what I was doing.
0: Does it scare some people?
1: Oh yeah, it was really interesting. On the first time that I did a deliverance, it was that full on manifestation, and my wife hated it. She went with me, and the daughter texted and said, "You know, what are you and Dad doing?" And she texted back, "You know, we're casting out demons from Alexis," and that's just, you know, it was really humorous, but she hated it. It was the scariest thing for her. And for me, it was like, oh, this is so much fun. I want to come back and do more of it.
0: But you take the approach that it's real. You don't joke around with this.
1: No. I laugh at it, you know, as I describe it, but I'm very serious with what I do. And it's very, very, very real.
0: Let's go back to the calls. Anthony in Los Angeles to get us started. Go ahead, Anthony.
2: How you doing, Norrie? It's an honor to be on the radio.
0: Thank you, sir.
2: I'm calling to share my experience. When I was younger, my father used to be a pastor in Colombia. And when he came over here, he took me to an exorcism for a little girl that he was performing. So while doing that exorcism, I remember him putting a medallion over me and telling me, whatever you hear, whatever you feel, it's not real, and stay behind me. So to make this story shorter, we went in and he proceeded to pray. I started to feel angry, hate, this anger that I've never felt before towards

0: father, and I remember him telling me, don't pay attention to it, and he told me to incant the prayer he was saying. So he continued, to the point where everything at one point just, like in the movies, light just beamed into the house. Everything felt super light. Everything felt like it was a brand new day. Birds were chirping. So with that being said, as I got older, I started being, I guess, followed myself or attacked myself. The house that we moved into, I started hearing strange noises, TVs turning off and on, dishes breaking, and having nightmares, sleep paralyzation. So to our host, my question is, earlier he said you needed an opening for demons to attack you. So my question is, was that an opening by me participating in that exorcism, and why did it stop? I didn't get cleansing. I didn't get anything. It all stopped. So my question is, was that an opening, and why can that happen? Just it stopped by itself.
1: So it wasn't necessarily an opening. What happens, there's a couple things going on. When your dad was doing the exorcism and you started to feel anger and hatred, what that was is the demon coming out and retaliating by now attacking you and your thoughts. Because demons can do that. They can influence your thoughts. They can deceive you. And but there is a protection level that it wasn't able to do much more than that. And that's what your father was doing. Then you mentioned everything became very light and very bright. And I believe that's the Holy Spirit. But then when it's starting to move pots and pans, make noises in the house, that's more than anything else. That's just an irritation. They're not attacking you. They're trying to scare you so they can get a right to you. And what's interesting, the way the demons work, the way Satan works, is, and this is real interesting. Once you understand this, then it changes how you live your life. It's like Satan comes in your living room, sits on your sofa, props his legs up on your coffee table, and you say, "Get your feet off my coffee table." And he quickly moves them off the coffee table and he says, "Well, you never told me that I couldn't." In other words, they don't have to have permission to do things. They have to have a legal right to actually attack us individually, bring sickness or disease or chronic pain or whatever. But in terms of doing things in the house, there'll be times when we'll hear something in our house. In Jesus' name, I command you to leave right now. And it stops. Because if you don't take authority over it, then it will continue, because you're by default, you're saying it's okay for them to do that. So that's pretty much what I think was going on in the second part of what you're sharing, with things happening within the house. And then eventually it leaves, because the demons, they try to get in, and they realize they can't get an opening. The opening is you have to operate in fear. You have to give in to their temptation so they can then take control. And if you never really do that, then they go find someone else that they can do it with. So that's probably what happened. They just got tired and left to find an easier target.
2: Betty, do you find that these demons sometimes get frustrated?
1: Yeah. I would sense that they get frustrated. They are they're patient, because they know what they're doing, and they've been doing this for thousands of years, just one person after another. So they probably get frustrated. I'm not sure how to articulate that. For them, it's a business, right? In fact, you'll see a demonic influence coming down someone's generation, like abuse and violence, or maybe it's addiction.
2: Right.
1: And it doesn't hit everyone in their down in the generation, because they usually go after the easy targets. You'll find that someone with strong wills, very disciplined, are less likely to be demonized than someone with a very weak will and very little discipline. So they go for the easy targets. And if they're trying to get into someone and he's a hard target, I'm not sure they get frustrated, but they probably say, "Okay, let me just go find someone that's easier."
2: Next up, let's go to Joe in Monterey, California. Joseph, go ahead.
3: Oh, thank you for taking my call, George.
2: Sure, Joe.
3: I heard about the Deliverance Ministries, and a friend of mine is a member, and I know that it doesn't work. They don't know where demons come from, or what they are, or where they go. And there's always a follow-up, a maintenance program. And that could last forever. I would like to know if Mr. B.D. Carmichael knows where demons go, where do they send them, why do they come back?
1: Yeah. So demons don't die. When you cast it out, Jesus says that when you cast out an unclean spirit, it goes into dry places, and it doesn't like there. It wants to be back in a person. So it'll grab more demons and go back, and if they can get back in, if the door is open and the house is open, then they'll come back in. But if they can't make it back into you, they go find someone else. And it's just the same thing that happens if, a demon causes someone to kill themselves, or they're living in someone and then they die for whatever reason. The demon continues to live and it just goes finds another target. So if you think about demons are fallen angels, let's use that as a premise for a moment, then that means they were around at the time of Jesus. They were demonizing those people. When they either got cast out or the person died, they went find another person. And when that person dies or they get cast out, they go to find another person. So they're constantly looking to get in and inhabit another person. And they just do that for hundreds of years, thousands of years. They don't be destroyed. Some deliverance ministers will cast them to the pit, which my understanding is kind of the holding cell for the demons that were really bad, that God, put in chains until the end of the times. And so maybe there's some that are down there. For the most part, what I sense is going on the way it happens, you cast a demon out and they're just now a free agent looking for another place to go to. So now they try to tempt someone, try to get them to give into their temptation. That gives them an in, and now they get to start to, they have a legal right to move into that person's life and starts to wiggle in and try to become as strong as they can.
2: Let's go to Jim in Dallas, Texas. Hey, first-time caller. Hi, Jim.
4: Hey, George. Thank you for taking my call.
2: Sure thing.
4: I've been listening to you for years, man. It's cool to talk to you.
2: Thank you.
4: So I'm 60 years old. When I was in seventh grade, me and my sister, we grew up in a really bad household, lots of drugs, lots of bad things going on. And so the neighbor lady down the street from us, she decided to start like a church group, and we would go there and do Bible study and stuff. One night when we were walking home, it was probably about 9 o'clock at night, me and my sister, and we heard this big like whooshing sound, and I turned and looked back, and right underneath the streetlight that we just passed under, this big giant devil dog fell out of the air, bounced a couple times on the road, looked at us and started chasing us down the street.
2: Whoa.
4: We are running like crazy. I just told my sister, I said, run. And we took off to the house. It chased us all the way to the back door of the house. And when it hit the back of the house, it exploded in like a big whoosh of air. Like a big like tornado hit the back of the house. So we went inside scared to death. So when we went to church that Sunday, I asked the minister, I said, what was that? And he said, that was the devil trying to scare you guys because he doesn't want you guys, going away from, the bad stuff. He doesn't want you guys to start learning religion and stuff.
1: Yep. That's exactly it.
2: Do they take shape like that, baby?
1: Yeah, they can. So you've heard of shapeshifters. They can go from a person shape to an animal shape.
2: Right.
1: All that's, when you're dealing from the spiritual realm into the earthly realm, into the physical realm, there are powers and laws of the spiritual realm that defy our natural physical laws. We'll call it preternatural. It's a higher level of God's natural order, but they can actually shift things. They can, so a lot of times you'll see, you know, one thing that, like, if a house is kind of demonized or I don't want, is cursed, there's some evil activity. A lot of times you'll see ravens and, around, because a lot of times they're in the form of a bird and they're spying on you. So they can do a lot. And even angels can do the same thing. Angels and demons are operating with the same preternatural laws that override the physical laws, and they can do things like what Jim was sharing, you know, turn into a dog or a wolf type of animal, chase mm-hmm. you down, and then disappear, you know, just in thin air.
2: Adam in Mississippi. Go for it, Adam.
5: Hey, George. Hey, Betty. The country song by Clint Black, Nobody's Home. Maybe you could play this after my first question.
1: Okay.
5: Betty, do you believe Trump derangement syndrome to be kryptonite for those who have it?
1: I think there's definitely something spiritual there. And I don't really understand it, but what I understand is this. It's very, anywhere you go, you know, as he was just coming into the political scene, around the world, people were already against him. And they were saying, singing the same tune, saying the same things, almost as if there was a playbook that they were all playing by.
2: Yeah.
1: And it was so highly coordinated. It could not have been a human coordination. I think a lot of that is just the demonic world that's driving something like that. So I think that's what everyone's calling the Trump derangement syndrome.
2: Why does prayer seem to work, Beatty?
1: Because prayer is different types of prayer. So prayer, petition, prayer to God. He'll hear your prayers, and he wants us to ask him so he can then intervene. So it works because it taps into God's love to serve, to help us, and then his authority. If it's a declaration prayer, like in Jesus' name, I declare you down. Now we're taking the authority of Jesus and applying that into the situation. See, this is what, you know, you asked a question earlier on the first hour, you know, do they have unrestricted access? Or are they, you know, are they random? No, they're very highly regulated, and prayer taps into that regulation that can control them.
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9: From ABC News, I'm Sherry Preston. New this morning, as the fighting with Iran went on and gas prices went up, American oil and gas giants were making massive profits. ExxonMobil reporting this morning that it doubled its second quarter profits to more than $14 billion, up 105% from a year ago. Houston-based Chevron nearly quadrupled its profits. They were up 385% from the same quarter last year. A warning from the federal government about cyber threats to water systems. Dozens of plants in Minnesota were hit by hackers, possibly based in Iran. Officials say they were targeting programmable controllers, then changed passwords to lock operators out. Here's ABC Chief Law and Justice Correspondent Pierre Thomas.
10: State officials and the FBI are trying to determine who is behind a wide-scale cyber attack targeting more than 30 water treatment systems in the state of Minnesota. In one case, the hackers were actually able to shut down the flow of water from the well and water treatment plant in the tiny city of Brom, forcing officials to provide clean water to residents already stored in its water tower.
9: Another AI company revealing its AI model was involved in a data breach. Here's ABC's Jim Ryan.
11: Last week, OpenAI disclosed that two of its artificial intelligence models slipped out of their testing environment and hacked into the computer system of a company called Hugging Face. Now, Anthropic has disclosed that a combination of its Claude AI agents also gained access to the internet during testing recently and sneaked into the system of three undisclosed organizations.
9: President Trump is posting that Hamas has agreed to disarm in exchange for Israeli troops leaving the territory, but there's been no confirmation from Hamas or Israel yet. Sources say Attorney General hopeful Todd Blanche has met with the two Republican holdouts for his confirmation, but still no indication whether either will actually vote in favor of it. You're listening to ABC News.
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12: Almost a decade after California legalized recreational marijuana, many legal cannabis businesses are still struggling. Here's Tammy Trujillo.
13: At a state hearing this week, business owners and bankers discussed the major challenges they face. One big issue is banking. Because marijuana is still illegal under federal law, most banks won't work with cannabis businesses, so they have to use cash. Experts say easier access to banking would help legal businesses compete. High taxes are another challenge. Legal cannabis businesses pay about 40% in taxes, while illegal sellers avoid that cost. Lawmakers hope to find solutions to help legal businesses survive.
12: A permit application has been filed to rebuild the Lineage Logistics Warehouse in Boyle Heights. Company's only about halfway done removing the rotting food. And human cases of West Nile virus have been confirmed in Northern California. Officials urging residents to help stop the spread by removing standing water. That's the latest. I'm Mark Mayfield.
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6: From the KFBK Traffic Center, overnight work, north and southbound Highway 160, Del Paso Boulevard, reduced lanes, and on the northbound side, the Del Paso Boulevard off-ramp partially closed, while on the southbound side, the on-ramp is partially closed, all work until 5 a.m. Highway 99, northbound connector ramp to eastbound 50 is closed until 4, and the sweeper trucks are working tonight, north and southbound 99, San Joaquin County line to Broadway until 5:30. Eastbound I-80, Yolo County, West Sacramento, Reed Avenue off-ramp and on-ramp closed until 5 a.m., and eastbound I-80, the southbound 113 connector ramp alternating lane closures until 5. And the eastbound 80 Old Davis Road off-ramp also closed until 5. Traffic on the 10s every 10 minutes, mornings and afternoons, KFBK News Radio.
7: Now, Sacramento weather.
8: Clear overnight, low 57 to 61. Plenty of sun, hot for tomorrow with a high Friday, 97 to 101. Plenty of sunshine, hot Saturday, high 99 to 103. Heat wave continues Sunday with sunshine, high 104 to 108. I'm AccuWeather's Andy Robb on KFBK.
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18: Hamas agrees to disarm. Good morning, I'm Gordon Deal, along with Nicole Murray, on this Friday, July 31st. Glad you could be with us. Here's what we have for you this hour.
19: A plan for the terrorist group in Gaza to lay down their arms also includes Israel withdrawing.
18: Amid warnings about intrusions from Iran, about 36 water systems in Minnesota have been hit by cyber attacks.
19: Thousands of migrants from Morocco have crossed by sea into a Spanish territory, creating a political immigration headache.
18: And now homeowners are losing thousands of dollars each year from a lack of proper homework.
20: There's this myth that mortgages cost the same at every lender, and then there's a choice overload that happens when buyers try to compare lenders. So just to sort of level set here, most buyers don't realize they should shop for their mortgage. They're more likely to just take that recommendation they're getting from their realtor or from a family member or a friend.
18: Alex Gailey at Bankrate on a hidden homeowner tax. The door has opened for the rebuilding of Gaza. President Trump last evening said a deal has been reached for the terrorist group Hamas to disarm and Israel to withdraw its forces from the enclave. Here's this morning's Dom Savino.
21: Hamas and other Palestinian militant groups agreed to a plan that would see them disarm and lose power in the Gaza Strip as long as Israel withdraws from the area. That said, many hurdles, like verifying compliance, are still part of the winding down the war in the Palestinian territory. Another challenge, ensuring that a skeptical Israeli government doesn't get in the way of any progress. On Truth Social, President Trump said, as disarmament is completed, Israeli forces will withdraw, and an international group will work with a new Palestinian police force to keep Gaza safe for residents and neighbors. Gordon?
18: Thank you, Dom. The White House announcement comes 9 months after a U.S.-brokered ceasefire was signed. Negotiations between Israel and Hamas had largely deadlocked over the implementation of a second phase, including disarmament and reconstruction. Officials in Minnesota say hackers have targeted roughly 36 municipal water systems in the state as part of a breach first detected last Sunday. The hackers targeted infrastructure used to remotely manage and monitor water towers maintained by municipal governments. John Israel, Minnesota's chief information security officer, said that there had been no indication that any of the breaches contaminated or disrupted water delivery. Federal and state authorities are investigating whether Iran or hackers associated with the country were behind the attacks. Jonathan Rolstad is a cybersecurity expert at the University of Minnesota.
0: We will probably see over the coming year or two more of these attacks. Things like AI technologies are

0: enabling people who don't have as many hacking skills to increase their ability to perform different types of disruptive hacks.
1: The FBI and other agencies warned in an advisory last week that Iranian hackers have been targeting water and wastewater systems and the operational controls of other critical infrastructure sectors. There are no requests for residents to change their water use. President Trump may withdraw Todd Blanche's nomination to be Attorney General until two Republican senators who have expressed concerns about Blanche leave office in January. The Senate Judiciary Committee postponed a vote to advance Blanche's nomination over objections from John Cornyn of Texas and Tom Tillis of North Carolina. A single Republican no vote would mean the nomination fails to advance. The two were concerned with Trump's settlement with the Internal Revenue Service regarding the leak of his tax returns. Responding to Trump's post, Cornyn said the president is mistaken if he believes settlement concerns are limited to him and Tillis.
2: I know that Todd Blanche understands it, but I think he's probably getting some pushback from the White House, and that's making things more complicated than it needs to be.
1: It's unclear whether Republicans will still control the Senate come January. If Democrats flip control, they could block Blanche's nomination. If you've missed anything from today's show, there's an easy way to catch up. All you have to do is tell Alexa, Siri, or Google to play This Morning with Gordon Deal. 11 minutes now after the hour.
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15: Thanks for spending time with us. Welcome into Friday. Senate Majority Leader John Thune repeated to White House officials in private what he's been saying in public for weeks. We don't have the votes. Steph Kite, politics reporter at Axios, says President Trump isn't buying it, and he's questioning whether Thune is the man for the job. Steph, what are you hearing?
16: Yeah, we've really seen tension between the White House and the Senate really reach a very high point at this point. And this all goes back to the fact that President Trump wants to see, especially the Save America Act, pass the Senate. That's the bill that includes requirements for voter ID and would require proof of citizenship to register to vote, right? These are his big election security pushes. He wants to see parts of that bill passed along party lines through what's called a reconciliation bill, which we've been through a couple times. It's kind of a nerdy process in the Senate that essentially allows the Senate to pass particular kinds of legislation without being subject to the filibuster. So it allows Republicans to pass something without needing to get Democrats on board. And so President Trump has been pushing for Majority Leader John Thune and Senate Republicans to work on this third package to pass an initial bill to kick off that process before they leave on August recess. The problem is, and this is what Thune has repeatedly said, he just doesn't have the votes to get that done. There are people, you know, across the Republican Party in the Senate who have issues with that bill for various reasons, but it's really just an answer that Trump and White House officials aren't willing to hear and aren't really taking seriously. They continue to push for something to get done.
15: Yeah, boy, I mean, the president went so far as to question whether or not Thune was the man for the Senate Majority Leader job.
16: Yeah, and you know, that's something we've been watching very carefully. Trump has been kind of increasing his criticism of Thune despite having, you know, a decent relationship in the past. And of course, now he's starting to at least question whether, you know, Thune is right to be the leader. But at the end of the day, you know, Trump doesn't get to make that decision. And Thune is in a little bit of a safer position than, say, House Speaker Mike Johnson, who, of course, is always at risk of having his leadership threatened. And the House does elections a little bit differently than the Senate. In the Senate, it's a closed door election with senators, so it gives them some cover if senators decide to vote in a way that President Trump maybe doesn't like. And the other thing is that despite the current feud and despite the fact that there are some conservatives in the Senate who are getting frustrated with Thune, the vast majority of Republicans in the Senate are very supportive of Majority Leader Thune. The senators I talk to, the staffers I talk to, they all say even if there are frustrations, everyone thinks Thune is doing the best job he can. And so that really does give Thune a lot of power, even if President Trump is, you know, saying he might not want him to be leader in the long run.
15: Wow. We're speaking with Steph Kite, congressional reporter at Axios. The story is called Thune-Trump Tensions Escalate as Clock Ticks on Megabill 3.0. You said some lawmakers might be interested in taking this bill in a different direction. And what would that involve?
16: You know, we've seen, you know, there's a few differences. The White House is wanting this bill to include additional committees. They have a plan for trying to ensure that they can get the election security pieces through the Senate without a problem. There are some rules in the Senate that prevent some kinds of legislation from being passed in this reconciliation process. The White House wants to expand the number of committees to basically give them some wiggle room, to allow them to pivot, to try to get as much of these election security measures through the Senate as possible. At the same time, there are Republican senators who look at the version that was passed by the House and say, there's not enough defense spending on this. So election security aside, this bill also includes money for farmers and also includes, you know, money for the military and because of the Iran war, you know, to backfill some of the resources that are being used there. And so there are Republicans, you know, hawkish Republicans in the Senate who say there's not even enough money in here for the Defense Department. We need to up that number and expand it in that direction. So there are, you know, those kinds of arguments being made on the incremental policy pieces, as well as the broader argument of whether they can even get the votes.
15: Thanks, Steph. Steph Kite, politics reporter at Axios. 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
18: And now, the three big things you need to know. Number one.
19: President Trump said a deal has been reached for Hamas to disarm and Israel to withdraw its forces from Gaza. He added that the agreement is the start of an indefinite, multi-phase process to end Hamas's rule in Gaza and rebuild the enclave.
18: Number two.
19: The federal government has issued a warning about potential cyber threats after more than 30 water plants in Minnesota were hit with cyber attacks that multiple U.S. officials say may have been linked to Iran. Cybersecurity expert Jonathan Rolstad with the University of Minnesota.
0: They put out an advisory saying that Iranian groups were interested in going after critical infrastructure, and they highlighted really this exact type of scenario.
19: Officials stressed that the analysis is preliminary, and they are waiting for more details regarding the hack.
18: Number three.
19: The father of a teenager who committed a deadly mass shooting in September of 2024 at a Georgia high school has been sentenced to 15 years in prison for his role in making firearms available to his son. Judge Nicholas Prim directly addressing 55-year-old Colin Gray.
20: You were convicted because the warning lights were flashing brighter and brighter. And you didn't get him help. And you didn't remove his access to the guns.
19: His son, now 16-year-old Colt Gray, was sentenced to life in prison earlier this week. Seattle Police Chief Sean Barnes has resigned amid criticism that the city was slow to release important information regarding a fatal shooting at a food festival in the city last weekend. Mayor Katie Wilson says she is appointing Deputy Chief Andrew Sales as interim chief. President Trump has rolled out a new initiative called Freedom Haulers, which is aimed at employing U.S. military veterans as truck drivers, replacing tens of thousands of immigrant drivers.
21: Any veteran with a heavy vehicle experience from the military will now be eligible to skip redundant road tests to obtain a commercial driver's license. We're going to make it as easy as possible for the veterans.
19: Many migrant drivers have lost their license during the administration's immigration crackdown. USA Today reports that a California rental listing has gone viral. The one-bedroom, one-bathroom unit in Walnut Creek would cost $3,250 a month. That would include a gardener, internet, and utilities. The eye-catching part, remote workers would be charged a $200 work-from-home fee.
17: What?
19: Yeah.
17: You work from home, you got to pay an extra $200?
19: Yeah, the idea...
17: Who's going to enforce that?
19: I mean, the landlord would enforce that, but the idea is that they'd use extra electricity, extra heat, extra water.
17: Oh my goodness.
19: A little much.
17: 23 minutes after the hour.
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17: Thanks for joining us. Here's a breathtaking stat. A new Bankrate report estimates 87% of homeowners paid more than necessary for their mortgage. 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Alex, what have you found?
16: So our research at Bankrate found 9 in 10 homebuyers overpay for their mortgage. So that means they didn't secure the most competitive mortgage available when they purchased or refinanced their home. And it's not because those better mortgages weren't available when they were transacting. It's because most borrowers don't comparison shop and they never find them. And not finding that most competitive mortgage available is about a $65 billion annual drag on American household wealth. And it is costing the typical U.S. borrower at an individual level more than $3,300 a year, and these are in completely avoidable mortgage costs.
17: My goodness, what was that annual number again?
16: $65 billion annually, that is taking into account those who have bought homes since 2022.
17: Oh my goodness. So for folks who don't comparison shop, what do? They just take the first offer that comes along from who?
16: So there's two big factors at play here. There's this myth that mortgages cost the same at every lender, and then there's a choice overload that happens when buyers try to compare lenders. So just to sort of level set here, most buyers don't realize they should shop for their mortgage. They're more likely to just take that recommendation they're getting from their realtor or from a family member or a friend because they trust them. But then by taking yourself out of the comparison shopping, you're basically not finding the best deal possible, and you are paying likely thousands of dollars more than you need to because you potentially got a higher interest rate or you just have more of those upfront costs that you're incurring for that mortgage. And then those who do shop, they are likely to get overwhelmed and kind of give up in the process. So I think what this really tells you is that it's this flawed process from start to finish, and this design flaw is costing borrowers thousands of dollars a year. And so I think really step one is encouraging folks to comparison shop, even if it's not the easiest thing to do or the most intuitive thing to do. I think just forcing yourself to really become knowledgeable about what you should look for is really going to save you a lot of money in the long run.
17: 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They've got numbers on the hidden homeowner tax that can cost homeowners thousands, and it's about not securing the best mortgage rate that you're eligible for. So dive deeper, I guess. Once we get a couple of numbers, let's say, I don't know, what do we call it, 6.5% today for the mortgage, what else do we need to look at or examine or ask?
4: So I think a lot of people's eyes immediately go to the interest rate, which is incredibly important. That's what's going to cost you the bulk of that mortgage. 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So every lender has a different business model and cost structure. And so you are going to see a lot of variation in those upfront fees, like origination fees, underwriting fees. There's differences even in third party fees.
17: Thanks, Alex. 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
1: The Northern California company is helping NASA with its new mission to the moon. Here's Tammy Trujillo.
2: Innova Product Development in Rockland has been chosen to build two systems for a lunar rover that will be used in NASA's Artemis missions. The company is making a communications hub so the rover systems can work together and a backup controller to keep the rover running even if something goes wrong. The lunar rovers are expected to launch by 2028 as part of NASA's plan for a long-term human presence on the moon.
1: More Californians are supporting a proposed tax on billionaires. Supporters of Proposition 40 say a new campaign poll shows 57% of likely voters now back the measure, while 38% are against it. And the city of Oakland officially has a new police chief. Chief James Beer officially took over the department after being sworn in by Mayor Barbara Lee during a Wednesday ceremony. He's the seventh permanent or interim police chief in Oakland in just the last 6 years. That's the latest. I'm Mark Mayfield.
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3: From the KFBK Traffic Center, fix 50 work overnight on the eastbound side. Reduced lanes from the Yolo County line to the Cap City Connector until 5 and the connector to Mayhew Road until 6. Connector ramp closure eastbound 50 to northbound Cap City Freeway until 5, as well as the southbound 99 connector. Closed until 6, 15th Street slip off ramp, 16th Street slip on ramp, 26th Street slip on ramp, the 59th Street slip off ramp, 65th Street slip on ramp, and the Howe Avenue slip off ramp. Reduced lanes Folsom Boulevard to Bradshaw Road until 6, and reduced lanes between Folsom Boulevard and Sunrise until 5. Traffic on the 10s every 10 minutes, mornings and afternoons. 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
4: Overnight, clear, low 57 to 61, plenty of sunshine, hot for Friday, high 97 to 101. Saturday, plenty of sun, high 99 to 103, and hot on Sunday with a high 104 to 108. I'm AccuWeather's Andy Robb on KFBK.
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7: Thanks for spending time with us. Welcome into Friday, July 31st. Gordon Deal with Nicole Murray. Some of our top stories and headlines. Hamas agrees to disarm in Gaza. Trump threatens to suspend Todd Blanche's attorney general nomination. Want to hear about volatile trading? South Korea's stock market finished up 18% today after moving past concerns about AI spending. On a related note, Microsoft gained $450 billion in market capitalization yesterday. A week after a similar admission from OpenAI, Anthropic now says AI systems it was testing hacked into three outside companies. And a heroic post office worker in Southeast Arizona. That story in about 20 minutes. With the nation's fertility

0: rate at record lows, the number of children under 18 is falling across the U.S. The decline is especially pronounced in big cities. Analysis from Wall Street Journal economics reporter Rachel Ensign. Rachel, what's up here?
1: So the number of children that live in many of the biggest U.S. cities is declining very rapidly. And these declines are happening all over the country. They're happening in rich cities and they're happening in poor cities.
0: Jeez. And the reasons are what?
1: Well, the main reasons, it's a combination of a falling birth rate, which is, you know, people not having children as once did, and also people moving away. So taken together, those are the two main factors.
0: Focus in on a place like San Jose, California.
1: Yeah, so San Jose has seen the biggest decrease of any city. You know, obviously that's a city, in Silicon Valley where the median household income is much higher than normal. The city's gotten quite expensive, and so it's really hard for families to live there. You know, I interviewed a guy who is a firefighter. He is from the area. He had two little kids that he was raising there, and him and his wife, who's a teacher, decided to move to Idaho, where everything is much cheaper, and he actually commutes on a plane every single week to his job in the San Jose area.
0: Oh, my goodness. You referenced two cities that are maybe not as big as San Jose, like an Albuquerque, New Mexico, or Milwaukee. Are things different there?
1: Yeah, so those are some examples of cities that are not super expensive. You know, those are cheaper than average, but even there, the number of children is falling, you know, down 15% in Albuquerque, 11% in Milwaukee, which shows that, you know, this is not just a thing happening in the most expensive cities where the extreme costs of raising a family are pretty clear.
0: Jeez. We're speaking with Rachel Ensign, economics reporter at the Wall Street Journal. The story is called America's Big Cities Are Rapidly Losing Kids. You referenced too, like the 08-09 financial crisis, then not long after that, COVID. Does that play a role here, or are they just kind of somewhat connected?
1: Yeah, so it looks like this is something that had been gaining steam before COVID. So we start to see the decline in kids in cities begin around 2017. You know, one expert on this who I interviewed basically said that's around the time when economic opportunity was getting more widespread coming out, you know, years after the devastating financial crisis that we had in this country. People didn't have to stay in big cities for good jobs, so some of them left. And then, you know, the birth rate starts to fall too, which is a big factor. And then, of course, COVID just accelerated all of this dramatically. And people could work remotely. They reevaluated their lifestyles. And many of them decided to leave cities.
0: This is an issue too, not just because, geez, there are fewer kids running around, but what about just from a tax base standpoint if you're a municipality?
1: Yeah, so, you know, that is the concern. You know, families, especially middle class families, are an important part of a city's tax base. And so if they start to leave, it could be a bit of a canary in a coal mine. You know, your middle class starts leaving, families don't think it's a good place to live, other people follow. Well, that isn't exactly what's happening in a lot of these more expensive cities, because they have been fortunate enough to basically have the departing families be replaced by affluent people without kids. So if you're in that situation and you're still getting the same tax revenue, but just from different people, then, you know, you're okay for now.
0: Yeah. Is there any hint that this trend might reverse?
1: Gosh, that is a good question. I mean, on a national level, I did not hear anyone say that, but you can look at the cities that are bucking this trend, and there are a number of them, and see what their common characteristics are. You know, we had a handful of the largest cities, and they tended to be places in the Sun Belt, places that aren't super expensive, but also, you know, are pretty safe. People would be willing to send their kids to the public schools there.
0: Thanks, Rachel. Rachel Ensign, economics reporter at the Wall Street Journal. Hey, if you've missed anything from today's program, you can stream or download.

0: phone before we pay.
1: I'm just claiming my cash back on the Upside app. Since we're getting the groceries here and we filled up the car on the way, I've already earned enough this morning to pay for that pizza night we're having Friday.
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11: Thanks for spending time with us. Welcome into Friday. It's time now for the mic drop with this morning's Dom Savino.
12: Good morning, Gordon. Police officers will go to great lengths to keep their community safe. We know that. For one cop in central New Jersey, though, that meant playing dress up. And not as something fun, like a superhero or in some sophisticated top secret design. He dressed up as a shrub. It's an impressive costume, don't get me wrong. A thick layer of artificial turf that covered the man from head to toe. He's got a shrub hood, shrubs covering most of his face, even shrub shoe covers. The police department in Dunellen put the officer in the shaggy, swamp-like costume as part of a distracted driving crackdown. And you know what? It worked. The walking plant helped bust 74 drivers in 6 hours. Authorities say all of them were on their phones while driving. What are you doing? The standing shrub was a lookout in the whole operation. He stood right next to an equally shaggy tree on one of the town's main roads with a pair of binoculars pressed up to his eyes, squeezed between all that artificial turf. In a post on social media, the Dunellen Police Department took a shot, saying, quote, "Did you spot our shrub today? If you had your head buried in your phone, probably not."
11: Oh. What do you think? He like radioed ahead then to like a cop 0.2 mile down the road or something who pulled the driver over?
12: Probably somebody who was dressed like a cop, yeah. Do you think he was happy or sad to win this or draw this straw?
11: I don't know about sad, annoyed?
12: Yeah.
11: Yes. But now, look at me.
12: That's true.
11: Right? This is a town of, what, like 7,000 people. It's a tiny little town in New Jersey, right? So I guess maybe they were running out of revenue for not being able to bust people doing 29 into 25. So they've resorted to this.

0: I don't understand, by the way, how so many people are getting busted on their phones when we have things like Apple CarPlay.
1: Yeah.
0: It's just punch it up through your Bluetooth and talk on the phone that way.
1: Mm-hmm.
0: Crazy.
1: Yeah, and or, you know, pull over for a sec.
0: No, Dom, we don't do that.
1: Clearly, 74 people didn't.
0: Listen, that's the safest thing to do. We don't do that.
1: Yeah, that's evident.
0: Jeez.
1: What are you going to do? Gordon, this is an attention to all pizza lovers and a big heads up because the supreme ruler of supreme pizzas has arrived on the scene. From frozen pizza company Red Baron, it's celebrating its 50th anniversary by launching the Supreme Supreme Pizza. 50 toppings, just one pie. The company posted a graphic of the pizza with all the ingredients in print so small you need a magnifying glass to read it. The ordinary toppings include tomatoes, pepperoni, parmesan, sausage. The odd stuff on this Supreme Supreme Pizza include pineapple, bacon bits, chili peppers, and carrots. You won't be able to get this in stores, by the way. Red Baron is running a contest online for folks to win one of a very few number of what it calls the supremest supreme pizza of all time.
0: That's great.
1: Yeah.
0: The I think the numbers are a little dicey. I respect them nonetheless because I think the pepperoni is on there like three times because one, it's diced, another is sliced, and the other is quartered.
1: Yes.
0: Does that count? I guess that for these purposes, it does.
1: There are some accountants at some shady companies who are impressed with this kind of math right here.
0: That's right. We do taxes, too.
1: Mexican-style sausage is another one, by the way. Whatever that is.
0: Thanks, Dom. 13 minutes now in front of the hour.
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1: Thanks for spending time with us. For the fourth consecutive year, Utah has been ranked the number one state in the U.S. News and World Report's 2026 Best States Rankings. Each state was ranked in categories including education, economy, environment, crime, healthcare. While Utah didn't take the first spot in any specific ranking, its overall high scores across the board helped the Beehive State retain its position. South Dakota was named the runner-up, followed by Minnesota, North Dakota, and Nebraska, filling in the top five overall states. Utah's been in the top five economy category each year, as its economy is diversified in technology, financial services, tourism, aerospace, and energy. Last on the list, by the way, Louisiana, which came in 50th place in crime and corrections and in 43rd place or lower in every other category. 8 minutes in front of the hour on This Morning. Once again, here's Nicole Murray.
0: And now, the three big things you need to know. Number one.
2: President Trump said Hamas and his International Board of Peace have agreed on the next steps in a peace deal that includes Hamas's disarmament in the Gaza Strip as long as Israeli forces withdraw from the area. The timetable is not clear.
0: Number two.
2: President Trump is threatening to withdraw Todd Blanche's nomination to be attorney general until two Republican senators who have expressed concerns leave office in January. Texas Senator John Cornyn and North Carolina Senator Tom Tillis said they will not approve Blanche's nomination unless the administration abolishes the $1.8 billion anti-weaponization fund. Cornyn speaking out.
3: Every time I think we're getting close to a resolution, somebody throws a wrench into the work. So we, this morning, it looks like we're no closer than we were before.
0: Number three.
2: At least 19 people have died after tens of thousands of migrants crossed from Morocco into a small Spanish territory. This person was among the immigrants.
4: We don't have a good medicine, and we don't have a good teachers, and it's a bad life in Morocco. That's why we get swimming to here.
2: Spain and Morocco say they have since reinforced the border, which appears to have halted additional crossings. A drone factory in Kyiv destroyed by a Russian ballistic missile this morning was owned by a U.S. corporation registered in Delaware, in what appears to be the first time Moscow has targeted a U.S. company in the conflict. Ukrainian President Volodymyr Zelensky on Fox News said victory is the only option.
5: Between us, winning is not to lose our country and our independence. So from this side, we are winning. But from real situation on the battlefield, it's important that initiative is not in the hands of Russia. We are not losing and they are not winning.
2: And now to sports. European nations have agreed to boycott the World Cup and other FIFA competitions to protest the organization's plan to sell stakes in soccer's biggest tournament to private equity investors. Officials in North America, Central America, and parts of South America have also rejected the proposal. Women on social media are sharing stories of becoming pregnant after taking GLP-1 medications, with some even saying the drugs helped them conceive after struggling with infertility.
1: Man, I guess, well, I mean, listen, losing weight, I think, unlocks a lot of good things.
2: Yeah, absolutely.
1: Including this, I guess. Wow, that's something. 6 minutes now in front of the hour.

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0: joining us is a former nurse now working as a postal clerk in southeast Arizona, is being credited with helping save the life of an eight-month-old baby after the child stopped breathing at a post office in Greenlee County. Fox10Phoenix.com says what began as a routine trip in the town of Clifton to mail a package quickly became a medical emergency for Kylie Vega and her eight-month-old daughter Nova, who had stopped breathing. Help then came from behind the counter from Mary Schwartz, postal clerk and former nurse with 13 years of experience. She could not detect a pulse, quickly began CPR, and after overhearing Ms. Vega tell a 911 dispatcher that Nova may have tried to vomit and was choking, Schwartz also performed back thrusts. A nearby cop took the nurse and baby to a nearby clinic. Nova remains hospitalized after undergoing surgery to repair a hole in her heart. For Nicole Murray and Dom Savino, I'm Gordon Deal. 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
12: Congratulations, you made it through the week. We have a lot to get to this morning, and we're going to start with Sacramento's largest school district making a last-ditch effort to avoid a state financial takeover with deep budget cuts and a hiring freeze. President Trump says a deal has been reached for the complete disarmament of Hamas, but Israel has yet to sign on. Oakland is floating a controversial new idea, paying the homeless to clean up homeless encampments. And California's fight over voter ID is heading to court as supporters and Democratic lawmakers sue over ballot language. It is 5 o'clock. Let's start with Roy Lavelle and get a check on traffic. Good morning, Roy.
13: Good morning, Christina, and happy Friday to you. 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Getting reports of a deer lying on the roadway out in Cameron Park, westbound 50, just before Cambridge Road. Right now, CHP is on the way to help clear it off the roadway, but no delays in the area. 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
14: Hot today with plenty of sunshine, highs in the upper 90s to low triple digits. Clear skies tonight, comfortable tonight, lows going into the upper 50s and low 60s. Plenty of sunshine, very hot Saturday, highs from 101 to 105. I'm AccuWeather the meteorologist Jason Caterina on KFBK, Sacramento's News Radio.
12: 60 degrees in Sacramento with our top local story. Sacramento's largest school district is making its biggest move yet to avoid a state financial takeover. Facing a projected budget shortfall as much as $135 million and warnings that it could run out of cash next year, the Sacramento City Unified School District has approved a sweeping $158 million solvency plan. It includes spending cuts, a hiring freeze, and a new agreement with teachers aimed at keeping the district financially afloat. Here's KFBK's Kevin Tripp with some details.
15: It's designed to tackle a $135 million budget deficit that's creating a scenario where the state might take over the district next year. The new plan includes a hiring freeze, deep cuts, and some money from state grants. Last night's unanimous vote included cutting district cell phones and eliminating the sixth grade science field trip. Kevin Tripp, KFBK, Sacramento's News Radio.
12: District leaders say this buys them time to stabilize the budget and keep local control. But county election officials warn Sacramento City still faces significant financial hurdles, and they'll continue to closely monitor the district's finances to ensure they can avoid state receivership. Now, our top national story this hour, President Trump says there is a deal to disarm the Palestinian militant group Hamas. Mark Mayfield has more.
16: In a post on Truth Social, Trump said the Board of Peace has reached an agreement that would involve the complete disarmament of all armed groups in Gaza. Trump says as part of the deal, Israel will withdraw from the enclave and a new Palestinian government will be created. The agreement is set to be implemented in carefully structured phases. I'm Mark Mayfield.
12: Let's get to more of what matters this morning. Good morning, Mark Dembski.
17: And good morning and happy Friday to you, Christina. You know, leading California Democrats, they are now challenging statements about voter ID laws in the voter guide, characterizing those arguments as deceptive. KPK's Matt Piscini with more.
18: Senate Democrats Robert Rivas and Monique Lamon have filed a lawsuit to block supporters of Prop 39 from making claims they consider false and misleading in the upcoming voter guide. Prop 39 would require voters to show government-issued ID or provide the last four digits of an ID number when voting by mail. The lawmakers disagree with three key claims made by Prop 39 backers: that it makes voting easier, simplifies ballot verification, and saves money. Prop 39 sponsor Carl DeMaio criticized the lawsuit, saying it's a political tactic to undermine a measure with broad voter support. Meanwhile, another group, Californians for Voter ID, has also sued, arguing the changed official ballot title is biased. Attorney General Rob Bonta defends the title change as a necessary clarification, while opponents call it partisan. Matt Piscini, KFBK, Sacramento's News Radio.
17: California drivers are now voicing frustration after paying extra to register their vehicles on websites they thought were the DMV. KFBK's Emily Lotz with those details.
19: Drivers say third-party sites, including Need Tags, appear near the top of online search results and closely resemble the official DMV website, leading some people to unknowingly pay as much as $90 or more in added service, credit card, and processing fees. Consumer advocates say the sites can create confusion, while some lawmakers have unsuccessfully tried to cap those fees. The DMV encourages motorists to complete transactions directly through its official website to avoid paying unnecessary extra charges. Emily Lotz, KFBK, Sacramento's News Radio.
17: A San Francisco judge saying the Trump administration has not yet proven that artificial intelligence company Anthropic is a supply chain risk. More this morning from Tammy Trujillo.
20: Thursday, the federal judge said it's troubling that the Pentagon wants Anthropic banned after the AI company criticized the administration. Judge Rita Lynn temporarily blocked the Pentagon's ban in March, and she's now weighing whether or not to make that ban permanent. I'm Tammy Trujillo.
1: Major League Baseball is in Sacramento. Complete A's coverage on KFBK News Radio.
17: Well, the A's and Red Sox wrapping up a very entertaining four-game series Thursday night at Sutter Health Ballpark.
21: The pitch to Jacob, and it's swung on and shot into left center for a base hit. The A's take the lead. Cortez scores, Kurtz to second. Jacob Wilson comes through with a line shot, and it's 1-0 A's in the bottom of the third.
17: The Athletics led it 3-0 early, but Boston came back, eventually going ahead on a pair of back-to-back homers in the eighth inning. 5-4 the final, as the A's have now lost 16 straight series dating back to early June. A's and Tigers tonight beginning a weekend series in West Sacramento, 6:40 on Talk 650 KSTE. The Giants won in San Diego Thursday night, 4-1 over the Padres, and reports this morning that the 49ers are bringing Deebo Samuel back to their depleted wide receiver core on a one-year, $7 million deal. 5:07 the time here on your Friday morning. I'm Mark Dembski. 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
12: Time now for your talkback clip of the hour. Homeless encampment sweeps are not working well enough in Oakland. So the mayor, Barbara Lee, is reviving a controversial plan to pay homeless people to clean up areas around homeless encampments. The city says the pilot program is part of a sanitation first strategy aimed at making neighborhoods cleaner and safer. Here's a portion of a report from ABC 7.
22: The mayor is considering a plan to pay homeless people to pick up litter.
0: similar to a program in Portland.
2: We want to throw garbage away too, because we are human beings. We want to throw it away too.
0: Sean lives in a nearby encampment and believes the mayor could be on to something.
2: All she needs to do is have somebody come pick up trash, just like they do with everybody who has a house. We're just in an encampment. We're in a homeless encampment.
0: The mayor's office told us that encampment sweeps will still be happening in high-priority areas.
12: So what do you think? Should cities pay homeless residents to clean up encampments as a step toward improving conditions? Or should the focus be on clearing these encampments from neighborhoods in general and moving people into shelter or treatment instead? 51881 is the number to text. Start with KFBK. That's 51881. 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
22: From ABC News, I'm Sherry Preston. The details coming from Hamas and Israel are slim, but ABC Chief Global Affairs correspondent Martha Raddatz says there could be a major deal in Gaza.
23: President Trump announcing U.S. negotiators have reached a deal with Hamas to lay down its weapons and relinquish its control over Gaza. U.S. officials who briefed reporters late last night say Hamas has agreed to disarm and transfer power in Gaza, as long as Israel withdraws from the Strip. The proposed move, part of a peace deal announced by President Trump and his newly formed Board of Peace.
22: The Iran war, now in its sixth month, and it turns out the conflict has been very profitable for oil companies. Here's ABC's Jim Ryan.
24: As consumers face the pain at the pump, the nation's major oil and gas companies are celebrating massive profits, also a byproduct of the U.S.-Iran conflict. ExxonMobil reported second-quarter profits of $14.5 billion, up 105% from the same period a year ago. Chevron's profit from April to June was nearly quadruple the second quarter of 2025.
22: At least 34 migrants have died trying to reach Spain from Morocco. Some 60,000 people rushing to enter Spain's Ceuta enclave over the past 24 hours, equivalent to 70% of the city's regular population. Border forces clashing with migrants. No word on what sparked the rush of people. Immigration officials have been clashing. A dangerous heat dome settling in over the West. ABC meteorologist Sam Champion.
25: All-time August heat. Possible in Vegas, also possible in Billings. Guys, August is just starting tomorrow, so this would be the warmest they'd ever seen in August.
22: Oregon could be facing its worst fire season on record. Firefighters in southwestern France working to control the last hot spots of that massive blaze there. It's burned an area four times the size of Paris. 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
12: 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Let's get a check on traffic with Roy Lamella.
13: It is a Friday light start for your Friday morning here, right? For your, especially for your super commuters heading down towards the Stockton and

0: 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Southbound 99, 40 minutes as you're traveling into Stockton. Then from the Crosstown Freeway to Manteca and Highway 120, that'll be a 12-minute ride with no delays. Southbound 5, 41 minutes as you're making your way down towards Highway 4 in Stockton. And then 11 minutes as you're traveling from Highway 4 through Lathrop down towards 205. Light drive for you through Tracy. Just some minor delays between Mountain House Parkway and the 580 interchange, resulting in a 17-minute ride through Tracy and Mountain House. Up and over the Altamont Pass, just a little slow to just past Grant Line Road, and then improves as you're making way up towards North Flynn Road with no delays on the other side of the hill in Livermore and Dublin. 23 minutes is your ride between 205 and 680. 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
1: All right, sunny and hot. The heat wave starts today with a high near 100 degrees. Tonight, clear with a low of 63. And then tomorrow, things just get a little bit hotter. Sunny and hot, a high of 102. Currently in Sacramento, we have 60 degrees.
2: 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Roseville Today is where we grab this headline, and the Placer County Water Agency is replacing aging water pipelines beneath Highway 49 up in Auburn as part of a major effort there to reduce water reliability, or improve, I should say. Construction expected to begin this fall and continue through late spring of next year, with additional upgrades also planned for pipelines crossing beneath I-80. Motorists should expect some traffic impacts during the project.
1: All right, coming up, Jordana Miller, ABC News correspondent out of Jerusalem, as the world wakes up to this deal with Hamas. Houthi rebels in Yemen are on the attack. We'll check in with her next.
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2: Cal Poly preparing to honor Kristen Smart with a permanent memorial on campus. The university says Kristen's Grove will open by mid-August in memory of the student who disappeared back in 1996.
1: Joining us now, Jordana Miller, ABC News correspondent out of Jerusalem. The world is kind of waking up to this deal that supposedly has been made with Hamas. And I want to talk to you about that first. What are you hearing in Jerusalem about this deal? Any reaction from the Israeli government yet? Do I have you, Jordana? Okay, I'm hearing kind of some noise on the phone.
14: Okay.
1: Are you there?
14: Can you hear me now?
1: I can hear you now. Yep, excellent. Let's talk about this deal with Hamas, and what are you hearing about it this morning?
14: Well, you know, we have not heard the Israelis officially respond to the deal. The advisors around the prime minister sent out a statement saying that, you know, off record, basically, or I should say not sourced directly to Netanyahu, saying that Israel will not move any of its forces out of Gaza until Hamas disarms. And we heard from Hamas, they said they won't hand over their arms until the Israeli army leaves Gaza. So what I'm trying to say is this plan has real promise to bring a new government in power to the Gaza Strip, the Palestinian technocratic government, and it has a plan to disarm Hamas and move the Israelis out. But both sides haven't exactly agreed how or when they're going to do that. And I think that's the challenge that lies ahead. And it reminds me a little bit of what President Trump did when he ended the Gaza war. That is, he said, okay, here's a 20-point plan, and the war's over. And both sides had not really accepted all of the terms, but he ultimately got them to do so. And it looks like that may be what happens this time as well. The United States is still going to have to wrangle and get both Hamas and the Israelis to actually follow through and pull out and decide who goes first, or maybe it's simultaneous.
1: Yeah, there's so little trust on either side. I mean, it's like a standoff. You know, who is going to make that first move and trust that the other side is going to keep their promise? I think that's going to be a challenge for the U.S. to convince either side of that.
14: It is. And I think, again, you know, remember, Hamas has been the organization, the terror group, really in control of Gaza for almost 20 years. That is, they controlled all of the political parts of Gaza, the military aspects of Gaza, and so getting them to wean off that power and hand it over truly is going to be a real challenge. And I think a lot of people are skeptical about whether they'll really do it, but you know, there may be some carrots that the United States can put in there. And I think the biggest one is rebuilding and rehabilitating the Gaza Strip, and turning it into a place that's actually livable. And that may be something that can convince Hamas to finally, you know, to finally move out.
1: Okay.
14: We'll have to wait and see. It's going to be challenging.
1: Yes, it will be. Okay, let's talk about the Houthi rebels in Yemen who say they attacked Saudi oil facilities. What's happening there? How is Saudi Arabia reacting?
14: Well, the Saudis, they did strike back for those strikes that happened a few days ago. And they joined up with the U.S. to strike some pro-Iranian militias along the border with Iraq. But now we understand, after the Saudi foreign minister met with U.S. officials at the White House this week, that the Saudis still, in the end, they don't want to move towards a full-fledged war. The Gulf really wants this conflict to end as soon as it can, because they're taking a pounding by Iran, and their economies are really, coming under pressure, and it's showing, right? They're losing millions of dollars in not only in oil and gas, but in tourism, right? And in investments. I mean, this war is, you know, threatening to bankrupt some of those Gulf countries. And that's really dangerous for them. So the Saudis are still pushing for this to end, you know, through diplomacy and not through war.
1: Okay. All right. Thank you for that update, Jordana Miller, ABC News correspondent out of Jerusalem. Let's get a check on traffic now with Roy Lamella.
0: 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Pretty light as you're making way to San Francisco, especially if you're a super commuter heading into the Bay Bridge. We're looking at no delays on the Yellow Causeway, 15 minutes out towards Davis, and then 27 minutes continuing from Davis to the Fairfield area and the Cordelia Junction, and also running at the limit through Vallejo between Columbus Parkway and the Carquinez Bridge. Rest of the drop on the other side of the Carquinez Bridge looks good. From the Carquinez Bridge down towards the Emeryville area, looking at a 16-minute ride. At the Bay Bridge Toll Plaza, metering lights are off, and actually no delays as you're making your way through the metering lights. However, as you're making your way up the incline, we had reports of a stalled-out vehicle on the upper deck of the Bay Bridge right near Treasure Island that was blocking the right lane. A tow truck is on the scene trying to push this off the roadway, and traffic is stop and go starting at the Oakland Tower. But after Treasure Island, looks good into San Francisco. You're looking at a 14-minute ride from the Maze to Fremont Street. It only takes one spark to start a wildfire. 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
15: Plenty of sunshine this afternoon, high 94 to 98 for the rest of your Thursday, clear. Tonight's low 57 to 61. Plenty of sunshine Friday, high 97 to 101, and on Saturday, high 99 to 103. I'm AccuWeather's Andy Robb on KFBK. 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
1: Thank you, Andy. 60 degrees in Sacramento. And time now to get over to the Bloomberg Business Desk. That's where we catch up with some early morning business and money headlines. So let's head there now and check in with Denise Pellegrini.
16: Good morning. Optimism on Wall Street this Friday morning, thanks to tech, especially Amazon. Amazon shares surging. Cloud computing revenue accelerated for a fifth straight quarter. Apple, though, a big victim of its own success. Demand for its products, especially the new iPhone 17 and MacBook Neo, causing shortages of chips for other Apple products and driving up prices for the company. Watch out for new IRS scams with fake IRS letters with QR codes that lead to fake websites. The scammers then steal people's identities and drain their crypto accounts. You probably heard about the opposition those pushing for outside investors and spin-off plans for FIFA are dealing with. Well, now powerful soccer clubs like Juventus and Real Madrid are also opposing the move, saying FIFA lacks the authority to spin off its commercial business and sell a stake to an outside investor. You know how cars are really computers on wheels these days? Well, a growing number of drivers are going low tech now, opting to stick with used models or keeping their older cars running longer, or buying new cars, according to the Wall Street Journal, and then disabling as many alarms and alerts as they can, and even sticking tape on digital dashboards to mimic those old school buttons. It's not just the Enchiritos. Taco Bell keeps rolling out the deals and specials as part of its comeback plan, with things like $1 Mexican pizzas and limited time offers like butter chicken tacos. Taco Bell says it's seeing stronger than usual positive reaction to its deals as it tries to move past the whole parasites in food issue. And how do you like to be able to open packages someone else ordered without knowing what's in them and then get to keep the package? You could do that at a growing number of new mystery package businesses. For example, the Mystery Parcels store in Amsterdam sells unopened packages to customers who don't know what's inside until they open them. The store gets the packages from logistics and liquidation companies that deal with returned items. I'm Denise Pellegrini on KFBK Sacramento's News Radio.
1: I don't want a mystery package. If I'm delivered something or given something, I want
2: that doesn't sound very good, does it?
1: No, because usually it's not a nice one. Nice surprise. Okay. Time now for your talk back responses. We asked you, so what do you think? This is what they're doing in Oakland. Should cities pay homeless residents to clean up encampments as a step toward improving conditions, or should the focus be clearing these encampments from neighborhoods, moving people into shelters or treatment instead?
2: And from the text line this morning, 51881 is where you text us at. Please start your message with KFBK. This one says, it's sad that we actually have to waste tax dollars on cleaning up homeless camps. I work for the city of Sacramento and will maintain the canals. It's never ending. And the amount of trash we clean up is 1,000 times worse than what the public sees out on the streets. Also, Oakland should not use Portland as a reference because that city is an absolute dump. Another one this morning says the only major city in the country that will not spend money to keep the NFL and the MLB. I'm not sure why they're talking about NFL and MLB teams and yet pay the homeless to clean up their own mess in Oakland. Thank you both. So,
1: yep. They couldn't keep their proteins, but they'll pay the homeless. Yeah. I think that person was trying to say. Okay. And we have come to a point in our society to realize that homelessness is an epidemic. We cannot eradicate a society of people, for they are part of our culture in which we will have to adapt. I believe this is a genius idea to hold the motivated homeless accountable. As every other society in our culture, it is regulated by its peers. All right. Thank you so much for all of your talkback responses. We'll have another talkback clip coming up at the top of the next hour. In the meantime, triple-digit heat is settling into Northern California, and it's going to be here a while. That's next.
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1: Sacramento is heading into what could be the hottest stretch of the summer, with triple-digit temperatures arriving today and sticking around through the weekend and into next week. Plus, a lawsuit could derail one of the region's biggest housing projects. A labor union is challenging the approval of a 1,400-home development arguing potential health risks from some building materials. We have those stories and much more coming up. But first, here's traffic and Roy Lamella.
0: 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Again, reports of a stalled out car just south of Elk Grove. This would be southbound 99, just right after Eschinger Road. Right now, it looks like some of that car is in the right shoulder, some of it blocking the right lane. But the good news is no delays in the area. CHP is on the way to help out. It only takes one spark to start a wildfire. 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Traffic on the 10s every 10 minutes, mornings and afternoons. 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
15: Hot today with plenty of sunshine, highs in the upper 90s to low triple digits. Clear skies tonight, comfortable tonight, lows going into the upper 50s and low 60s. Plenty of sunshine, very hot Saturday, highs from 101 to 105. I'm Acuba, the meteorologist Jason Caterina on KFBK, Sacramento's News Radio.
1: It's 59 degrees in Sacramento with our top story at the bottom of the hour.
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1: Get ready for the hottest stretch of the summer so far. Triple digit temperatures returning to the Sacramento region today, with forecasters warning the heat will intensify through the weekend and into next week. Here's KFBK's Daniel Martindale with the latest.
3: A strengthening high-pressure system is pushing temperatures well above normal across Northern California. Sacramento is expected to hit 100 degrees today, with highs climbing into the 103 to 106 degree range this weekend. Some valley communities could reach 110 degrees or higher, while warm overnight lows in the upper 60s and 70s will provide little relief. Mark Finan's Weather Channel says today starts the heat, but the hottest days are yet to come.
4: How hot is it going to get Saturday through, let's say, about Tuesday? Those are likely going to be the hottest days we'll see, especially centered maybe around Monday and Tuesday.
3: The prolonged heat is also increasing fire danger as vegetation continues to dry out across Northern California. Daniel Martindale, KFBK, Sacramento's News Radio.
1: Forecasters say it's going to be about end of next week before we see any meaningful cool down. Now, for more of what matters this morning, here's Mark Dembski.
2: Good morning, Christina. A lawsuit could end up delaying one of the Sacramento region's largest planned housing developments. We get more this morning from KFBK's Emily Lotz.
5: A construction labor union is suing the city of Folsom over its approval of Toll Brothers' 1,424 home Alder Creek project, arguing the city relied on an outdated environmental review that failed to address potential health risks from formaldehyde-based building materials. The union wants a judge to overturn the project's approval and require a new environmental impact report, a move that could stall construction for years if the lawsuit succeeds. Emily Lotz, KFBK, Sacramento's News Radio.
2: A federal grand jury has indicted two Shasta County men accused of kidnapping two U.S. Forest Service employees in the Shasta Trinity National Forest. Prosecutors say Joseph Charles Heinrichsen and his son Phoenix are both charged with two counts of kidnapping a federal employee. Investigators say the two forestry workers were performing routine duties near Gumboot Lake Campground on July 16th when Charles Heinrichsen allegedly abducted them at gunpoint with an AR-10 rifle. That pair later surrendered after a 15-hour hostage standoff. If convicted, they could each face up to life in prison. Meanwhile, six suspects who are facing charges, of course, related to the deadly Esparto fireworks explosion, were in a Yolo County courtroom Thursday. KFBK's Kevin Tripp with more.
6: At issue was 1,600 pages of grand jury proceedings and whether it should be made public. In the end, the judge decided to keep it sealed, but it can be referenced during the various trials. Prosecutors argue that the more than 1 million pounds of explosives that ignited a year ago was too dangerous to be considered fireworks. Seven men died from the explosion. Of the eight suspects now charged, five are facing murder counts. Kevin Tripp, KFBK, Sacramento's News Radio.
2: Sacramento is considering new parking signs now after complaints that drivers are getting caught off guard by the city's expanded parking meter hours. Parking meters across the city are now enforced until 10 p.m., but businesses in Midtown's Lavender Heights say customers who are used to free evening parking are now being hit with $77 tickets. City officials say, though, they are looking to adding clearer signs showing enforcement hours and have temporarily eased enforcement in some areas while the changes are being made. Time now coming up on 5:35 on your Friday morning. 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
1: ABC News, I'm Sherry Preston. More fighting in the Middle East. Here's ABC Chief Global Affairs Correspondent Martha Raddatz.
9: It is escalating and spreading throughout the region with no clear strategy of how this ends. A drone strike in Egypt, Kuwait, Saudi, and the Houthis now in a showdown again. And these continued strikes on Iran and threats of larger ones have so far had little effect on the Iranians.
1: Escalating along with the fighting, oil company profits, Chevron and Exxon both reporting huge numbers from April through June. Exxon's profits doubled in the second quarter. Chevron's nearly quadrupled. At least 34 people have died in Spain's border crisis with Morocco. This week, thousands of migrants breached the border between Morocco and the Spanish enclave of Ceuta. Unclear what sparked the rush of people. Another heat dome settling over the west. Las Vegas could hit its hottest temperature ever this weekend. Oregon on the lookout for wildfires, thanks to drought conditions and high wind gusts. 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
12: 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If so, you need to call Terry Cicchetti at 1-855-TERRY-CARES. 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
29: It was easy. It was the minute she walked in the door, I was just, taken by her. And the fun part was, you know, I didn't know whether, you know, she would like me or any of those things.
1: Well, that's very sweet of him to talk about his wife, Amal Clooney, that way. And, you know, as they say, for better, for worse. And it's been for worse for them lately because they had to flee their home in France as wildfires continued to spread. The couple left their luxury property in Brignoles along with their 9-year-old twins because of the fires. So Clooney shared a message to the town's mayor saying the family hopes residents remain safe, expressing a commitment to help rebuild the community, all of that. But
2: yeah, after those fires, man.
1: I know they were living in Italy, and they had to leave there for some reason, and then they have the fires now in France. Anyway, Clooney's, I think, will be okay. Let's get outside and check traffic now with Roy Lamella.
0: 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Got an accident on the WX eastbound 50 just before Highway 99 involving a big rig and a van.

0: Traveling through Tracy, you're going to see some brake lights start just before the Mountain House Parkway exit, and that continues to the 580 interchange, a 21-minute ride between I-5 and 580, up and over the Yaldsmaw Pass, 24 minutes all the way out into Livermore and Dublin. 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
1: Sunny and hot today with a high near 99. Tonight clear with a low of 63. And then tomorrow sunny and hot with a high near 102. Right now it is 59 in Sacramento.
2: 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Celebrating 50 years of craftsmanship, the Davis Enterprise is where we pick this story up from. And Congressman Mike Thompson has introduced the bipartisan America Bikes Act, fitting for Davis, right? Aimed at making cycling safer and boosting bike manufacturing in the U.S. The proposal would increase federal funding for protected bike lanes, trails, and other cycling infrastructure while encouraging more people to ride and help strengthen the domestic bicycle industry.
1: All right, coming up, foreclosures are on the rise across America. Scammers are cashing in. We're going to tell you how fraudsters are targeting struggling homeowners and the warning signs that could save you from losing your home and your equity. Stay with us.
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2: Caltrans reminding commercial truck drivers of the mandatory requirements to stop and check their brakes at designated areas. CHP has stepped up.

0: up its enforcement, the safety measure critical in preventing brake failures.
1: Perry Russum joins us now, ABC News correspondent out of New York, and we're talking about, a scam alert as foreclosures increase. So do warnings about some self-proclaimed home savers. What's happening, Perry?
2: Yeah, so foreclosures have spiked 21% in the first 6 months of this year compared to last year. Much of that has to do with the pandemic. So during the pandemic, there were fewer foreclosures because programs were in place to keep people in their homes. Now many of those programs are gone, and then add in the cost of living going up. That is why we are seeing foreclosures increasing and spiking. So whenever there is a foreclosure, all of that information goes public, and that is how you can get taken advantage of, where people will come focus on you and come knocking on your door.
1: Okay, so how does the so-called home saver scam work? How are people approached? What are the red flags they should be looking for?
2: I think the best way to explain it is to tell you what happened to a woman we met named Vanessa. Her dad lived in Mesa, Arizona. He was battling dementia, and Vanessa started getting some phone calls from this guy saying, "Hey, I'm your dad's new landlord." She had no clue what was going on. According to Vanessa, the company found out that the home was in foreclosure, showed up to her dad's house, and convinced him to sign over the property. Remember, this is all while he was battling dementia. Ultimately, they went to court and they reached an agreement where the man who runs the company admitted no wrongdoing, but still Vanessa and her dad lost the house. Between the loss of the house and attorney's fees, Vanessa says her family lost between $100,000 and $150,000. Vanessa told us that while her father was on his deathbed, he said, "Please try and get the house back, get the house back," but she was not able to. Now that local company is facing a lawsuit from the Arizona AG's office, they say the company was running what they call a racketeering enterprise, impacting hundreds of homeowners. They would get to a homeowner's door within 20 minutes of foreclosure documents being filed, and then those files go public. The AG's office is accusing them of running an equity stripping scheme where fraudsters try to convince a homeowner to sell their home well below the fair market value. They do that by convincing homeowners that they're there to help, when in actuality, they're there to take ownership of the house. And then in court documents, a lawyer for the company said what they're doing was not equity stripping. But you put yourself in the situation of somebody who just found out that the home is being foreclosed on. It's a very emotional situation. And somebody on the other side of the door says, "Hey, I can help." We have that natural inclination to trust that person, when we should really take a step back, use our analytical mind, and go, "Okay, who is this person? How do they find out about me? How can I trust them?" When you really just take a step back and try and find a better way to go, a more analytical way to look at it.
1: That is a heartbreaking story, and I cannot believe that they were not successful in court, since the man in question had dementia. I mean, that just seems like open fraud. I mean, that's a horrible story. Okay,
2: What's interesting too is that the AG, that they're going the civil route versus the criminal route. So there are so many of these cases popping up, going the civil way of dealing with these cases. The AG says it's the best way to get money back for the victims rather than going the criminal route, because it could take some more time. But that doesn't mean down the road they will not go the criminal court way against some of these alleged fraudsters.
1: Okay, so if someone is behind on their mortgage, they receive an offer that sounds like a lifeline, first thing they should do before signing?
2: You really have to watch out for these people. I mean, who are these people? How do they find out about me? How do they find out about my financial situation? Anybody who comes cold knocking on the door should really give you pause. The AG's office says that you can also just turn to your attorney general's office in your state. You can reach out to a licensed real estate agent. There's also some nonprofit legal services providers. There are also some calls to change laws that would tighten regulations. They would target people without real estate licenses, that would penalize lawyers and title companies who might be involved in alleged schemes, and then also ban equity stripping. It's also good to kind of shop around and talk to a couple different people before you decide on which one you want to go to. But the best thing you could do is just turn to your attorney general's office and go, "Okay, hey, look, this is my situation. Who would you point me in the direction to try and come to a better resolution?"
1: All right. Thank you so much, Perry. Like so many situations in life, I mean, when you're in a desperate situation, don't move fast. Just sit with it. Think about it. Take your time making a decision. Boy, what a sad story. Okay, let's get outside and check traffic now. Roy Lamella is standing by.
3: 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On the WX, got a bunch of things on the roadway now. This is westbound 50 right near 16th Street. A stalled car blocking the middle lane. Also, right in that same area, a ladder in the left lane and also a pile of lumber reported in some of the lanes there. Now, there's some minor delays as you're approaching the area, so watch out for that. Once again, this is westbound 50 right near 16th Street. After that, looks good through West Sacramento and a 15-minute ride on westbound 80, you're making your way through the Yolo Causeway. And then from Davis to the Cordelia Junction, looking pretty good as well, a 27-minute ride. Now, as you're making your way from the Carquinez Bridge to the Maze, we have reports of a solo car crash. This is westbound 80, just after Pinole Valley Road, actually closer to Appian Way. It's blocking the left lane, and traffic is backed up starting at Pinole Valley Road. Once you get past that, looks good down the Lower East Shore Freeway, a 20-minute ride from the Carquinez Bridge to the Maze. Metering lights are off still at the Baybridge Toll Plaza. You're looking at a 16-minute ride into the city. 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
4: Plenty of sunshine this afternoon, high 94 to 98 for the rest of your Thursday, clear. Tonight's low 57 to 61. Plenty of sunshine Friday, high 97 to 101, and on Saturday, high 99 to 103. I'm AccuWeather's Andy Robb on KFBK. 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
1: 59 degrees in Sacramento, and time now to get an early look at money and business headlines. We head over to the Bloomberg Business Desk and catch up with Denise Pellegrini.
5: New cars, according to the Wall Street Journal, and then disabling. Good morning. Optimism on Wall Street this Friday morning, thanks to tech, especially Amazon. Amazon shares surging. Cloud computing revenue accelerated for a fifth straight quarter. Apple, though, a big victim of its own success. Demand for its products, especially the new iPhone 17 and MacBook Neo, causing shortages of chips for other Apple products and driving up prices for the company. Watch out for new IRS scams with fake IRS letters with QR codes that lead to fake websites. The scammers then steal people's identities and drain their crypto accounts. You probably heard about the opposition those pushing for outside investors and spin-off plans for FIFA are dealing with. Well, now powerful soccer clubs like Juventus and Real Madrid are also opposing the move, saying FIFA lacks the authority to spin off its commercial business and sell a stake to an outside investor. You know how cars are really computers on wheels these days? Well, a growing number of drivers are going low-tech now, opting to stick with used models or keeping their older cars running longer, or buying new cars, according to the Wall Street Journal, and then disabling as many alarms and alerts as they can, and even sticking tape on digital dashboards to mimic those old-school buttons. I'm Denise Pellegrini on KFBK Sacramento's News Radio.
1: All right, thank you so much, Denise. Appreciate it. Who does not strongly dislike the sound of a dentist's drill? That's like the worst sound. That is an anxiety-producing sound for a lot of people.
0: Well, yeah. I mean, geez, who wants to go through that?
1: Right, right. So researchers have a new way, though, to treat cavities that avoids drilling at the dentist's office. So we're all interested in hearing about this one, and Michael Kastner has more.
6: Brush it, brush it, brush it.
7: A University of Michigan study discovered that a liquid brushed onto cavities stopped tooth decay in more than half of cases with baby teeth. The liquid, called silver diamine fluoride, has been used in other countries, but officials in the U.S. have not yet completed trials proving its safety and effectiveness up until this trial. Tooth decay impacts more than 40% of U.S. children. I'm Michael Kastner.
1: Well, the sealers, I know that have been put on kids' teeth for years, work intermittently. I know that from personal experience, but maybe this one will work.
0: Maybe.
1: Who knows?
0: You know, anything to get rid of the drill, right?
1: Yeah, no doubt. No doubt. All right. Sacramento police are going to be flooding Old Sac with extra officers this weekend after last week's mass stabbing that injured five people. There are going to be new traffic restrictions, more patrols, tougher enforcement. We're going to outline all of it coming up next.
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11: Sacramento police are flooding Old Sacramento with extra officers this weekend after last week's mass stabbing that injured 5 people. President Trump threatening to pull Todd Blanche's nomination for attorney general. And a local city is putting artificial intelligence on patrol, scanning neighborhoods for illegal dumping, overgrown weeds, other code violations, with citations expected to follow. It is Friday morning. It's 6 o'clock. Let's start with traffic and Roy Lamella.
12: Still got this crash eastbound 50 on the WX right before Highway 99 involving a van and a big rig. It looks like it's blocking the 3 right lane. CHP and tow trucks are on the scene trying to clear this off the roadway. Traffic is slow starting after 15th Street. Traffic on the 10s every 10 minutes, mornings and afternoons. Roy Lamella, KPK News Radio, 93.1 FM, 1530 AM.
13: This afternoon, sunshine, high 94 to 98, clear tonight, low 57 to 61, plenty of sunshine, hot for tomorrow, high 97 to 101, Saturday's high 99 to 103. I'm AccuWeather's Andy Robb on KFBK, Sacramento's news radio.
11: It's 58 degrees in Sacramento with our top local story this hour. Sacramento police are stepping up security in Old Sacramento after last weekend's stabbing attack. Beginning this weekend, visitors will see more officers, new traffic restrictions, and tougher enforcement aimed at stopping late night violence. KFBK's Kevin Tripp with more.
14: After 5 men were stabbed during a fight early Saturday morning, Sacramento police are rolling out new weekend safety measures in Old Sacramento. Starting at 10 p.m. every Friday, Saturday, and Sunday, officers will increase patrols while several streets are closed through traffic.

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1: For the foreseeable future, vehicular traffic is going to be restricted in Old Sacramento.
0: The Sacramento Police spokeswoman told CBS 13 that police will also crack down on the city's nighttime curfew for minors, urging parents to know where their children are after dark. Kevin Tripp, KFBK, Sacramento's News Radio.
2: Business leaders say Old Sacramento has become an unwanted late-night gathering spot. They're determined to change that image. The Downtown Sacramento Partnership is also doubling private security on Friday and Saturday nights. Our top national story this hour, President Trump is suggesting he could withdraw Todd Blanche's nomination for attorney general until two Republican holdouts are out of office. Mark Mayfield explains.
3: In a post on Truth Social Thursday, Trump said he has no objection to temporarily withdrawing the nomination if Senators John Cornyn and Tom Tillis do not do the right thing. Cornyn and Tillis both have expressed reservations about confirming Blanche over Trump's proposed anti-weaponization fund. Trump's post came after the Senate Judiciary Committee postponed a vote on Blanche's nomination that had been planned for Thursday. Cornyn responded to Trump in a post on X saying POTUS is mistaken if he believes concerns about the provisions in his tax lawsuit settlement are limited to me and Senator Tillis. I'm Mark Mayfield.
2: Now, for more of what matters this morning, here's Mark Dembski.
4: Good morning, Christina. You know, the city of Rancho Cordova is joining several other cities in our region and turning to artificial intelligence to help clean up neighborhoods. KFBK's Daniel Martindale with more.
5: The city is using AI-powered cameras mounted on code enforcement vehicles to spot problems like illegal dumping, overgrown weeds, junk, and other property violations. Rancho Cordova Neighborhood Services Director Russell Ducharme says the technology can scan all 26,000 properties each month, helping staff identify about 1,200 issues in that time frame.
6: Overgrown lawn, junk and debris in the public view, parking on dirt, landscaping violations, boarded up windows.
5: Property owners identified by the system are receiving warning notices first, and the city says it will begin issuing citations if the problems aren't addressed by property owners. Daniel Martindale, KFBK, Sacramento's News Radio.
4: It's important to point out that every violation or potential violation, rather, is still reviewed by a code enforcement officer before any enforcement action is taken. Rancho Cordova also considering looking into increasing the fines, which start right now at $100 to $250. Meanwhile, Sacramento City Unified and the Teachers Union have reached an agreement aimed to help the district avoid a state takeover over its financial troubles. The deal identifies up to $100 million through retiree health funds, Medi-Cal reimbursements, and savings from vacant positions. Although some reports do say the actual amount of that new money could be closer to $41 million. The agreement also extends the teacher's contract through 2030 and includes a provision that other employee unions cannot receive raises unless teachers do as well. State officials have warned the district could run out of money to pay employees by February of next year without significant financial changes. Elsewhere, President Trump is convening his 13th cabinet meeting of his second term at the presidential retreat at Camp David today rather than at the White House. Scott Carr with details from Washington.
7: The meeting at the Maryland presidential retreat comes after the U.S. and Iran resumed attacks after the collapse of a ceasefire agreement. Reports say some Republicans have expressed concerns to the White House as the war continues, with midterm elections less than 100 days away. After the meeting at Camp David, Trump's expected to head to his golf club in Bedminster, New Jersey for the weekend. I'm Scott Carr.
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4: Well, the A's have now lost 16 straight series dating back to early June, although all four games against the Red Sox at Sutter Health Park, they were certainly good ones.
9: The pitch by Gray is a drive down the right field line. That's a base hit. Extra bases rolling into the corner. Around third to score easily is Heim. Butler in the second with a stand-up double, and the A's have a 2-0 lead.
4: The Athletics led it 3-0 early last night, but Boston did come back, eventually going ahead on a pair of back-to-back home runs in the eighth inning. 5-4 the final score. A's and Tigers tonight begin a weekend series in West Sacramento. First pitch at 6:40 on Talk 650 KSTE. And don't miss A's All Access coming up in about 10 minutes here on KFBK News Radio. As for the Giants, they won in San Diego Thursday evening, 4-1 over the Padres. Roseville's Daniel Susak, a two-run home run. And reports are this morning, how about this? The 49ers are bringing back Deebo Samuel to their depleted wide receiver core on a one-year $7 million deal. Time now, 6:06 on your Friday morning. I'm Mark Dembski. 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
2: Time now for our talkback clip of the hour. A growing number of independent voters say they don't agree with the far-left agenda championed by Democratic socialists like New York Mayor Zohran Mamdani, but they also say they understand why so many Americans are looking for dramatic solutions. They argue after years of rising housing costs, grocery bills, economic uncertainty, many people feel the system simply is not working for them.
10: The no tax on tips, of course it helps. But I think one of the reasons why we are seeing so many move, you know, to a more radical policy, especially on the left, is because they're dismayed. You know, affordability in New York City, if you're from New York City, even honestly across the country right now, it's difficult. Housing is up. Interest rates, if you're trying to buy a home, is up. Housing in general is up. So it's hard if you're just starting out. You know, yes, prices have come down in the grocery store. Yes, they have. But it's still relatively high compared to 4 or 5 years ago.
2: That woman was from a panel of independent voters that were Q&A'd on Fox News. So is this more about frustration and less about true belief in socialist ideas? Do you think Americans are turning to more progressive ideas because they truly believe them? Or are they just frustrated that traditional politicians haven't solved the problems they face every day? 51881 is the number to text. 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
11: From ABC News, I'm Sherry Preston. President Trump has announced the details of a deal between Hamas and Israel on Gaza. Under the terms, he says Hamas would lay down their arms in Gaza and Israel would leave the territory completely. Now, Hamas is saying it will abide by those terms. Israel has not publicly commented. Here's ABC Chief Global Affairs Correspondent Martha Raddatz.
12: One U.S. official says Trump would be very disappointed if Israel did not follow through on its commitments to support the plan. However, all these questions haven't stopped the president from declaring victory, posting online that the new technocratic government will work with a new Palestinian police force to take responsibility for Gaza.
11: Escalating along with fighting in the Middle East, oil company profits, Chevron and Exxon both reporting huge numbers from April through June as the war with Iran continued, and gas prices rose because of it. Exxon's profits doubling in the second quarter. Chevron's nearly quadrupled. More potentially dangerous heat is settling in across a large part of the country. ABC's Trevor Ault is in Southern California.
13: 70 million Americans are on alert for dangerous heat, with the Southwest especially in the crosshairs. And with that scorching heat comes an elevated fire threat. In Sonoma County, the Woodside Fire, burning more than 140 acres, prompting evacuations and shutting down part of Highway 1, crews battling the flames from the air. Downtown Los Angeles is under an extreme heat warning Friday through Sunday.
11: A migrant crisis happening between Morocco and Spain.
14: Almost 50,000 people are now known to have rushed the border between Morocco and the Spanish enclave of Ceuta, and the situation is still not fully under control. This is on the northern tip of Africa and is the only land border with Europe, and so these people are doing this to claim asylum.
11: ABC Chief International Correspondent James Longman, at least 34 people have been killed. 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
2: Time now is 6:10. Let's get a check on traffic with Roy Lamella.
15: And an update on the super commute to the Altamont Pass. 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You're looking at a 40-minute ride down southbound 99 into Stockton, then from the Crosstown Freeway to Manteca and Highway 120. That'll be a 13-minute ride down southbound 5. You're running without any delays. That's a 41-minute ride down to the Crosstown Freeway, then from Highway 4 through Lathrop down towards 205. That'll be 11 minutes. Still got that hit-and-run crash in the Lathrop area, southbound 5, right near Louise Avenue, but that's over to the right shoulder and no delays. Pretty light as you're making your way through Tracy on westbound 205. Just some minor delays at Mountain House Parkway and continues to the 580 interchange. 18 minutes altogether through westbound 205. Up and over the Altamont Pass, just a little sluggish from the 205 580 interchange all the way up towards the top of the pass, and then smooth sailing as you're making your way through Livermore and Dublin. 22 minutes as you ride between 205 and 680. All right, it's officially the most wonderful time of the year at Staples. 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Staples, that was easy. Traffic on the 10s every 10 minutes, mornings and afternoons. 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
2: Sunny and hot today with a high near 100 degrees. Tonight clear, a low of 63. Then tomorrow sunny and hot with a high near 102. And it just keeps getting hotter through the weekend and into next week. Currently 59 in Sacramento.
4: Christina, news from your neighborhood brought to you by Kitchen Mart, kitchen and bath remodeling, celebrating 50 years of craftsmanship. The Daily Democrat is where we get this story, so stick with me here. Yolo County's annual nut buying season begins tomorrow. That's right. It's already August 1st. The program runs through the 1st of April and is designed to help prevent the theft and illegal sale of unprocessed almonds, walnuts, and pistachios. Anyone buying or selling raw nuts commercially must follow county registration and documentation requirements before transactions can take place. The ordinance, of course, aimed at commercial buying and selling of raw, unprocessed nuts, primarily during harvest season, and is designed to combat orchard theft.
2: Okay, very good. It's nut buying season is here. Boy, what do you? How do you decorate for that? I don't even know. Okay, coming up, we're going to get to A's All Access. You had a big sigh before you launched into your sports segment. It's been a rough year.
4: It has, you know. I mean, like a month ago, we were talking about, you know, maybe a playoff push or you know, getting to the postseason. Now, with the Major League Baseball trading deadline coming up on Monday, the A's could be more sellers than buyers. Although they probably won't do a, you know, big time teardown. They like their core young guys, but
2: okay,
4: yeah.
2: We'll get into all of that in A's All Access next.
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2: Sacramento State President Luke Wood has been chosen to help lead tribal relations across the entire California State University system after launching the CSU's first Native American college.
4: Time now for A's All Access, our closer look at athletics baseball during their time here in Sacramento. The Major League Baseball trade deadline is this coming Monday, and the A's enter it in an interesting position. So after surprising many by spending much of the first half of the season in first place in their own division, injuries and inconsistent pitching have just about melted their playoff push. That leaves the front office balancing the future with the present. Here's manager Mark Kotze with some advice to his players.
25: There's nothing out of their control as to the deadline, so no sense in worrying about it. You know, for a lot of our guys, you know, that are young and haven't maybe been traded, you know, been through the process, there's no real reason to worry about it until, you know, you have to make plans to move a family and, you know, make adjustments in life. But outside of that, my message is just don't play, don't worry about it. It's nothing in your control.
9: Here's the 2-0 pitch, and that's swung on and hit to left center field. Hit well. Rafaela going back. He's at the track. He will turn and watch it fly. And Jonah Heim goes deep again.
4: Well, rather than a full-scale sell-off, the A's are expected to listen on veterans like Jonah Heim there with expiring contracts while holding on to their younger core players, unless, of course, they're overwhelmed by an interesting offer. Heim seems to be a prime candidate to possibly be traded. However, his manager did say, well, the A's will be picky in listening to offers for him. Here's the reason why.
25: You know, he has value for us here. Now, you always have to assess the value of what you get in return when you trade a player, you know. But at the current state with, you know, our catching department right now. So, you know, obviously Jonah's providing that experience. He's a solid guy to have with this staff, especially as young as we are, to help navigate games and, you know, continue to teach them, continue that learning curve. And again, it's an assessment of the value here versus the value that you get in return.
4: Yeah, all-star catcher Shea Langelier's out for the year. Probably they're still waiting on test results and what he wants to do in terms of surgery for that meniscus injury in his knee. The organization still believes its window to compete is opening, so don't expect to tear down, just selective moves aimed at strengthening the roster for both the rest of 2026 and beyond. The A's also with some good news this week on the injury front. Third baseman Zach Geloff expected back soon and will begin a rehab assignment next week, while starting pitcher JT Ginn is getting close to a return as well, throwing a short session this week to test his blistered finger.
25: Went well. You know, the biggest thing is just stressing the finger, seeing how it responds. You know, I think overall it looks good. He, you know, probably was a little less confident, you know, just in getting after it per se. But that wasn't the importance of it. It was really about just getting him on the mound, throwing 30 pitches and seeing how the finger responds. It looked good afterwards. He was confident. He said he didn't feel anything. So that's a good sign. We'll have him throw a bullpen on Saturday and make a decision as to, you know, how we deploy him into the rotation.
4: And more good news, slugger Nick Kurtz, who left the game after being hit by a pitch a couple of days ago, he did return to the lineup last night, so it doesn't appear he had an MRI. Didn't appear that there is a lot to his injury, so he was able to play. And the A's and Tigers over the weekend, I did some math, Christina. 27 of their last 34. That's what the A's have dropped.
2: Oh, man. And just the injuries this year, too.
4: Yeah, there's so many of them. And it's, you know, and it really is hard to just say, hey, you know, for long periods of time, you know, half our lineup is out, you know?
2: Yeah, exactly. All right, thank you so much for the update. That's A's All Access. Let's get a check on traffic now with Roy Lamella.
15: 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Still running without any problems on the YOLO Causeway. 15 minutes to Davis and then add 27 minutes from Davis to the Cordelia Junction in Fairfield with no delays there. As you're making your way through Pinole, we have an accident westbound 80 just after Appian Way. It's been moved over to the shoulder, so some minor delays as you're approaching the area. But after that, looks good through San Pablo and Richmond. Lower East Shore Freeway, no delays between Berkeley and Emeryville. Altogether, an 18-minute ride from the Carquinez Bridge to the Maze. They just turned the metering lights on at the Beaver Ridge Toll Plaza as you backed up starting after the Grand Avenue overcrossing. After the metering lights, just a little slow on a few stretches on the Oakland side and then past Treasure Island. That's going to be a little sluggish across the entire San Francisco side of the bridge, and that's going to be 12 minutes from the Maze to the Fremont Street exit. 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
0: Hot today with plenty of sunshine, highs in the upper 90s to low triple digits. Clear skies tonight, comfortable tonight, lows going into the upper 50s and low 60s. Plenty of sunshine, very hot Saturday, highs from 101 to 105. I'm AccuWeather meteorologist Jason Caterina on KFBK, Sacramento's news radio.
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3: Good morning. Optimism on Wall Street this Friday morning, thanks to tech, especially Amazon. Amazon shares surging. Cloud computing revenue accelerated for a fifth straight quarter. Apple, though, a big victim of its own success. Demand for its products, especially the new iPhone 17 and MacBook Neo, causing shortages of chips for other Apple products and driving up prices for the company. Watch out for new IRS scams with fake IRS letters with QR codes that lead to fake websites. The scammers then steal people's identities and drain their crypto accounts. You probably heard about the opposition those pushing for outside investors and spin-off plans for FIFA are dealing with. Well, now powerful soccer clubs like Juventus and Real Madrid are also opposing the move, saying FIFA lacks the authority to spin off its commercial business and sell a stake to an outside investor. You know how cars are really computers on wheels these days? Well, a growing number of drivers are going low-tech now, opting to stick with used models or keeping their older cars running longer, or buying new cars, according to the Wall Street Journal, and then disabling as many alarms and alerts as they can, and even sticking tape on digital dashboards to mimic those old-school buttons. I'm Denise Pellegrini on KFBK Sacramento's News Radio.
2: All right. Thank you so much, Denise. We appreciate it. And time now for your talk-back responses of the hour. We play the clip from an independent voter. She was part of a panel of independent voters that appeared on Fox News, and they were Q&A-ing them. And she said, you know, I don't believe in some of the far left agenda of the Democratic Socialists. However, I do believe people are suffering and they're looking for answers. And so we asked you, do you think many Americans are turning to more progressive ideas because they truly believe them? Or are they simply just frustrated that traditional politicians have not solved the problems that they face every day?
4: And from the talkback line this morning on the iHeartRadio app, we have this response.
5: It seems like socialism has a few elements that could possibly be feasible in under certain conditions, but people are desperate and tired of all their complaints falling on deaf ears. They're legitimate complaints. People can't live nowadays, and you got lawmakers that just don't care. Nobody cares.
4: And from the text line, Christina?
2: From the text line, this one, these folks would like us to have the journalistic objectivity to talk about how Trump's policies, the Iran war and tariffs have caused the economy to go stagnant. So, and I would just push back a little by saying, yes, we do. We talk about the tariff policies. We talk about the Iran war. And we talk about what happened before President Trump was even in office, when we were pumping money into the system and making inflation go up and up and up and up. So both sides of the aisle have plenty to be blamed for. All right. Coming up, we're going to get your top stories of the day. California lawmakers want to make it harder for insurance companies to suddenly drop homeowners. This is a new bill. You're going to want to hear about this if you're a homeowner next.
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12: California lawmakers want to make it harder for insurance companies to suddenly drop homeowners. A new bill would require insurance companies to give customers 6 months' notice before canceling coverage and a chance to fix problems. Plus, a wildfire burning along the Sonoma coast is proving especially difficult to fight, forcing evacuations and closing part of Highway 1. Let's get outside and check traffic now. Roy Lamella is standing by.
13: Pretty light conditions out there right now. This report sponsored by Staples. So far, no major accidents or stalls on the roadways. There's reports of some hazards on the roadway. This is northbound 5 after Florin Road. Some large pieces of tire tread in the three left lanes, but no delays as you're making way up into the Sacramento area. All right, it's officially the most wonderful time of the year at Staples. They've got back-to-school supplies as low as 25 cents, up to 40% off select tech, 20% off for teachers, and more. 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Staples, that was easy. Traffic on the 10s every 10 minutes, mornings and afternoons. 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
14: Hot today with plenty of sunshine, highs in the upper 90s to low triple digits. Clear skies tonight, comfortable tonight, lows going into the upper 50s and low 60s. Plenty of sunshine, very hot Saturday, highs from 101 to 105. I'm AccuWeather the meteorologist Jason Caterina on KFBK, Sacramento's news radio.
12: 60 degrees in Sacramento with our top story at the bottom of the hour. California lawmakers are trying to give homeowners a fighting chance before they lose their insurance. A bill moving through the legislature would require insurance companies to give customers 6 months' notice before dropping their coverage, explain exactly why they're being non-renewed, and give them time to fix problems before the policy expires. KFBK's Matt Pacini has more.
15: Senate Bill 1301 would extend the notice period for homeowners insurance non-renewals from 75 to 180 days and require insurers to provide specific reasons for dropping a policy. The bill also aims to give homeowners a 90-day window to fix identifiable issues like an aging roof before cancellation takes place. The bill initially faced opposition from the insurance industry, but recent amendments have softened industry resistance. Supporters say the bill addresses a growing crisis in California where average premiums have surged 84% since 2020. Major insurers have halted new policies, and consumers currently receive vague notices with no clear path to remediation. Matt Pacini, KFBK, Sacramento's News Radio.
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16: Well, a wildfire burning along the Sonoma coast, county coastline is forcing evacuations, shutting down as well parts of Highway 1. Firefighters say that blaze is behaving differently than a typical wind-driven fire, making it more difficult to contain. Here's KFBK's Daniel Martindale with more.
17: The Woodside fire has burned about 100 acres of land near Timber Cove and is 20% contained. Evacuation orders remain in effect for Salt Point State Park while Highway 1 is closed between Timber Road and Stewart's Point. Marshall Turbiel from Cal Fire told KGO-TV that the fire is skipping over ocean coves and roads as the wind carries embers.
18: It is spreading by spotting, not by just a wall of flame spreading across the hillsides.
17: Fire officials say embers are being carried ahead of the fire, igniting new fires and creating additional additional challenges for crews working in steep coastal terrain. The cause of the fire remains under investigation. Daniel Martindale, KFBK, Sacramento's News Radio.
16: California tech industries, they are seeing yet another round of job cuts with nearly 3,000 layoffs announced this week. San Francisco-based Visa eliminating about 2,600 jobs, roughly 7% of its workforce, as the company says it shifts towards greater AI-driven efficiency. Intel and Uber also cutting more than 200 Bay Area positions combined, citing restructuring, automation, and changing business needs. The latest reductions come even as many major tech companies continue to report strong profits. Along those same lines, Amazon's Zooks is set to become the first company to receive federal approval to commercially operate a steering wheel free robo-taxi. Scott Carr with the details.
19: The National Highway Traffic Safety Administration's cleared Zooks to begin charging for rides, with service expected to launch in Las Vegas after state approvals there. Federal officials say the custom-built driverless vehicles do meet safety standards, but add that Zooks will face strict reporting requirements and ongoing oversight as the rollout expands. The decision marks a significant step for the autonomous vehicle industry, even as regulators continue to monitor safety concerns surrounding driverless technology. I'm Scott Carr.
16: A discarded SpaceX rocket stage is expected to crash into the moon next week. That's right. Astronomers say the 5-ton Falcon 9 upper stage, launched back in January of 2025, is on track to strike the lunar surface at about 5,400 miles per hour early on August 5th. Scientists expect the impact to vaporize the rocket, create a brief flash of light, and leave behind a new crater near Einstein Crater on the moon's western edge. Again, August 5th, that is expected. Well, there are now more than 7,000 farmer markets here in America, with California and Florida leading the way. One local farmer's market, though, celebrating a half-century anniversary. We're talking about the Davis Farmer's Market, turning 50 years old on Saturday. That's tomorrow, and they're celebrating the event this weekend. Randy McNear is with the Davis Farmers Market.
20: Yes, we are turning 50 this year, and it is really quite significant. We are one of the first certified farmers markets in California, and we're one of the longest running certified farmers markets. So we're very proud of the fact that we're still here, we're still doing great, our people and our community love us, and that certified farmers markets are here to stay, and we've helped build that industry.
16: And if you want to join them in the celebration, they'll be holding a variety of events again tomorrow, starting at 8 o'clock in the morning at the Davis Farmers Market, which is located in Central Park in Davis. All right, time now, 6:35 on your Friday morning. 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
12: ABC News, I'm Sherry Preston. A migrant crisis unfolding in Spain as 60,000 people are believed to have rushed the border between Morocco and the Spanish enclave of Ceuta, trying to claim asylum.
21: Around border fences or using boats, a number of them we know have drowned. Officials say they know about at least 19 people who've died. Spain has deployed its military to try and restore order here.
12: A death toll has now grown to 34 people, says ABC's James Longman. It's believed about half of those who crossed the border have now returned back to Morocco. A bus crash in Algeria this morning has left 25 people dead, more than 40 hurt, the bus plunging into a deep ravine. President Trump claims a deal has been reached for Hamas to disarm and destroy its tunnel network in Gaza and for Israel to withdraw its forces. A heat dome is settling in over the west. Downtown Los Angeles under extreme heat warning from Friday through Sunday. An all-time high temperature could be set in Las Vegas this weekend. This is ABC News.
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12: A film producer is suing Netflix for $105 million after the company lost an unencrypted copy of his World War II film starring Nicolas Cage.
16: They lost it?
12: I don't know how you lose something like this. I guess the complaint states that an associate producer dropped off a digital cinema package at Netflix headquarters in June so the company could consider whether or not to buy the rights. When the associate producer tried to retrieve the film, the streamer became unresponsive for more than a week before acknowledging via email that the film had been stolen. That's worse than lost.
16: I was going to say this. So it wasn't lost. It was stolen.
12: Yeah. So in a statement, the company says it disputes any claims that it bears risk or loss for a film delivered without proper industry standard safeguards. So this guy's out. It took him 7 years and $45 million to like get this film together. Ugh. So yeah, that's a mess. All right, let's get outside and check traffic. Roy LaMelle is standing by.
13: 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Pretty light all around the Sacramento roadways this Friday morning as we check in on westbound 80, a 9-minute drive from Roseau to the Cap City Freeway split. Also, no problems on the Cap City Freeway, 8 minutes from the split with 80 to Highway 50. If you're coming up from Elk Grove, still got reports of large pieces of tire tread on the roadway, northbound 5 out in the pocket area, actually right after Florin Road. It's scattered around the three left lanes, but no delays in the area. 11 minutes as you drive on northbound 5 from Elk Grove. No delays on northbound 99. 10 minutes up north, up that stretch from Elk Grove to Sacramento. Westbound 50, no problems from Folsom. 16 minutes into town. Southbound 5 looks good across the bypass and through the Natomas areas. You're looking at a 16-minute ride as well. And across the Yolo Causeway, you're running at the limit from Davis on eastbound 80, 14 minutes into Sacramento. Have an injury? 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

0: this story. Tuolumne County Youth Soccer, they are kicking off the fall season with its first ever Soccer Fest happening tomorrow. The free event runs from 8 a.m. to 2 o'clock in the afternoon at Standard Park Sports Complex. That's in East Sonora. All kinds of neat things going on, including a gear swap where younger players can trade in outgoing cleats and shin guards. And that's happening tomorrow, 8 to 2.
1: All right. Very nice. John Decker, our White House correspondent, is with us next. We're talking about the AG nomination that's now in jeopardy.
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0: Financing has been secured for a Marriott Element Hotel at Sacramento's former Coca-Cola bottling plant on Stockton Boulevard. Vertical construction expected next year with an opening targeted for 2028.
1: Joining us now, John Decker. He is our White House correspondent. We're talking about the AG nomination in jeopardy. And John, what's driving most of this resistance to Todd Blanche? Does it have to do with the fact he was the president's personal attorney?
18: No, interestingly enough, that has nothing at all to do with it. It's two Republican U.S. senators who say they will not, as things stand right now, support Todd Blanche's nomination. One of those senators is Tom Tillis, Republican from North Carolina. And the other is Republican John Cornyn, Republican from Texas. They say they have two problems with Todd Blanche. One, they want Todd Blanche, the acting attorney general, to put in writing The fact they say that the DOJ will never

0: ever pursue an anti-weaponization fund at the Department of Justice. So far, Todd Blanche has not done that. The other thing those two senators want is to essentially rip up the settlement agreement that was reached between the IRS and the Department of Justice. There's a provision in that settlement agreement involving Donald Trump's taxes that prohibits any audit of Donald Trump's taxes or the taxes of his family or the taxes of the Trump Organization in perpetuity. They say they have a real problem with that. And so without the votes of John Cornyn and Tom Tillis, that nomination cannot move forward out to the full Senate floor.
1: Okay, so what levers does President Trump have in terms, I guess he said he could temporarily pull Blanche's nomination.
0: Yeah, I mean, that's what he could do. He said on social media that he could withdraw the nomination, resubmit the nomination in January when there's a new Congress. But that is assuming a few things. That's assuming that the Republicans will still control the U.S. Senate. It's also assuming that Democrats won't gain any seats. And it's also assuming that Todd Blanche would have the votes once a vote is taken on the Senate floor. And it's possible, but it's not a certainty. And so that's a chance that the president is taking right now.
1: Looking ahead, what is the most likely outcome for this?
0: Oh, I do not have a crystal ball. I do not know. I think that those two senators have said that they're not budging from their position, and they will remain opposed to Todd Blanche. The president is not willing to negotiate with those two senators. And as a result, I think the president will likely follow through with what he said, which is to withdraw the nomination and resubmit the nomination. In the meantime, Todd Blanche remains the acting attorney general. He has all the power of an attorney general. It's just the fact that he has the word acting in the front of his title.
1: All right. Thank you so much. We appreciate it. That is John Decker. He is our White House correspondent. You can get more from John on the iHeartRadio app with his podcast, which is called The White House Briefing Room. Let's get outside and check traffic now. Roy Lamella standing by.
2: 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Right now, it's just some minor delays on northbound 99 in the right lanes after 12th Avenue continues to Highway 50. Once you're on 50, it looks good both directions of the WX between I-5 and the Cap City Freeway. Just a little slow on the north, and then you make that the southbound 5 connector after eastbound 50. But again, no delays eastbound on the WX heading towards the Cap City Freeway. Had some tire debris on the roadway on the pocket area, northbound 5 near Florin Road. Looks like that's been cleared off the roadway, and traffic moves at the limit as you make your way into the Sacramento area. And if you're heading up towards the airport to catch a flight for this weekend, so far, no delays on northbound 5 from downtown all the way up to the airport. You love the way the place feels. Every escape feels a little more extraordinary. Every getaway is a chance to make the moment yours. Everything feels wonderful. 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Traffic on the 10s every 10 minutes, mornings and afternoons. 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
3: Hot today with plenty of sunshine, highs in the upper 90s to low triple digits. Clear skies tonight, comfortable tonight, lows going into the upper 50s and low 60s. Plenty of sunshine, very hot Saturday, highs from 101 to 105. I'm AccuWeather, the meteorologist Jason Caterina on KFBK, Sacramento's news radio.
1: 61 degrees in Sacramento, and time now to get some money and business news. 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
4: Good morning. Optimism on Wall Street this Friday morning, thanks to tech, especially Amazon. Amazon shares surging. Cloud computing revenue accelerated for a fifth straight quarter. Apple, though, a big victim of its own success. Demand for its products, especially the new iPhone 17 and MacBook Neo, causing shortages of chips for other Apple products and driving up prices for the company. Watch out for new IRS scams with fake IRS letters with QR codes that lead to fake websites. The scammers then steal people's identities and drain their crypto accounts. You probably heard about the opposition those pushing for outside investors and spinoff plans for FIFA are dealing with. Well, now powerful soccer clubs like Juventus and Real Madrid are also opposing the move, saying FIFA lacks the authority to spin off its commercial business and sell a stake to an outside investor. You know how cars are really computers on wheels these days? Well, a growing number of drivers are going low-tech now, opting to stick with used models or keeping their older cars running longer, or buying new cars, according to the Wall Street Journal, and then disabling as many alarms and alerts as they can, and even sticking tape on digital dashboards to mimic those old-school buttons. I'm Denise Pellegrini on KFBK Sacramento's News Radio.
1: All right. Thank you so much, Denise. We appreciate it. And as we wrap up the 6 o'clock hour on this Friday, July 31st. I can't believe it's going to be August tomorrow.
5: Oh, my gosh.
1: I know. This summer is just speeding by so fast. Pretty soon, the 2028 Olympics are going to be here.
5: And a lot of tourists.
1: Yeah, exactly. And a solar-powered drone that will apparently be monitoring shark activity off the Southern California coast.
5: Of course, right? You got to keep them safe, right?
1: Right. Tammy Trujillo has more.
6: Chris Lowe is the director of the Cal State Long Beach Shark Lab and explains some of what it can do.
7: So it'll be listening for our acoustically tagged sharks. It'll take water samples to look for white shark DNA.
6: The drone was developed by scientists at the Shark Lab. Several Olympic events will be taking place in the ocean off L.A. and Orange counties, including surfing and some swimming competitions, making safety all the more important. The autonomous vessel is about 10 feet long and about as wide as a paddleboard. Technology on board will be able to scan for tagged sharks below the surface of the water. It will also be able to send real-time shark alerts to lifeguards. I'm Tammy Trujillo.
1: Boy, the stuff they got to think of.
5: Well, you know, I wonder how the residents feel. I mean, I guess they get the benefit then, too. But, geez, if you're just doing it for the Olympics and the crowds.
1: Right. But, I mean, you can't have an athlete eaten as they're racing. No. And if they're going to have, you know, events in the ocean.
5: Yeah.
1: I mean, and Southern California, that's where the great whites are most active at that time of year.
5: So. Yeah, the drones have really provided a neat perspective, so to speak, right?
1: Yeah.
5: You know, we've seen those sharks swimming up to kayakers and boogie boarders and surfers and all that stuff. So.
1: All right. Sacramento's largest school district making a last-ditch effort to avoid a state financial takeover with deep budget cuts and a hiring freeze. We're going to tell you what they decided next.
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3: Sacramento's largest school district is making a last-ditch effort to avoid a state financial takeover with deep budget cuts and a hiring freeze. President Trump says a deal has been reached for the complete disarmament of Hamas, but Israel has yet to sign on. Oakland is floating a controversial new idea, paying homeless residents to clean up homeless encampments. And California's fight over voter ID is heading to court as supporters and Democratic lawmakers sue over ballot language. It is 7 o'clock. We start with Roy Lamella and traffic.
9: And right now, things have cleared up on northbound 99 right near 12th Avenue. Had some earlier delays in the right lanes. However, on the north 99 connector ramp to westbound 50, seeing some brake lights towards the end of the connector ramp. Traffic on the 10s every 10 minutes, mornings and afternoons. Roy Lamilla, KPK News Radio, 93.1 FM, 1530 AM.
10: Hot today with plenty of sunshine, highs in the upper 90s to low triple digits. Clear skies tonight, comfortable tonight, lows going into the upper 50s and low 60s. Plenty of sunshine, very hot Saturday, highs from 101 to 105. I'm AccuWeather meteorologist Jason Caterina on KFBK, Sacramento's news radio.
3: Currently 60 degrees in Sacramento with our top local story. Sacramento's largest school district is making its biggest move yet to avoid a state financial takeover, facing a projected budget shortfall of as much as $135 million and warnings it could run out of cash next year. The Sacramento City Unified School District has approved a sweeping solvency plan that includes spending cuts, a hiring freeze, and a new agreement with teachers aimed at keeping the district financially afloat. KFPK's Kevin Tripp with details.
11: It's designed to tackle a $135 million budget deficit that's creating a scenario where the state might take over the district next year. The new plan includes a hiring freeze, deep cuts, and some money from state grants. Last night's unanimous vote included cutting district cell phones and eliminating the sixth grade science field trip. Kevin Tripp, KFBK, Sacramento's news radio.
3: District leaders say the plan buys them time to stabilize the budget and keep local control, but county education officials warn Sacramento that they still face financial hurdles and they will continuously look closely monitoring the district's finances to ensure it can avoid state receivership. Our top national story, President Trump says a deal to disarm the Palestinian militant group Hamas has been reached. Mark Mayfield with more.
12: In a post on Truth Social, Trump said the Board of Peace has reached an agreement that would involve the complete disarmament of all armed groups in Gaza. Trump says as part of the deal, Israel will withdraw from the enclave and a new Palestinian government will be created. The agreement is set to be implemented in carefully structured phases. I'm Mark Mayfield.
3: Let's get more of what matters this morning and get to Mark Demske.
13: And good morning. Happy Friday to you, Christina. Leading California Democrats are challenging now statements about voter ID laws in the voter guide, characterizing the arguments as deceptive. KFBK's Matt Piscini explains.
14: Senate Democrats Robert Rivas and Monique Lamon have filed a lawsuit to block supporters of Prop 39 from making claims they consider false and misleading in the upcoming voter guide. Prop 39 would require voters to show government-issued ID or provide the last four digits of an ID number when voting by mail. The lawmakers disagree with three key claims made by Prop 39 backers: that it makes voting easier, simplifies ballot verification, and saves money. Prop 39 sponsor Carl DeMaio criticized the lawsuit, saying it's a political tactic to undermine a measure with broad voter support. Meanwhile, another group, Californians for Voter ID, has also sued, arguing the changed official ballot title is biased. Attorney General Rob Bonta defends the title change as a necessary clarification, while opponents call it partisan. Matt Piscini, KFBK, Sacramento's News Radio.
13: California drivers are voicing their frustration now after paying extra to register their vehicles on websites they thought were the DMV. KFBK's Emily Lotz with the details.
15: Drivers say third-party sites, including Need Tags, appear near the top of online search results and closely resemble the official DMV website, leading some people to unknowingly pay as much as $90 or more in added service, credit card, and processing fees. Consumer advocates say the sites can create confusion, while some lawmakers have unsuccessfully tried to cap those fees. The DMV encourages motorists to complete transactions directly through its official website to avoid paying unnecessary extra charges. Emily Lotz, KFBK, Sacramento's News Radio.
13: Speaking of frustration, Sacramento is considering new parking signs after complaints that drivers are getting caught off guard by the city's expanded parking meter hours. Parking meters across the city are now enforced until 10 p.m., but businesses in Midtown's Lavender Heights say customers who were used to free parking during the evenings are being hit now with $77 tickets. City officials say they're looking to add clearer signs showing enforcement hours and have temporarily ease the enforcement there in some areas, while the changes are, of course, being made. Well, a judge in San Francisco saying the Trump administration has not yet proven that our artificial intelligence company Anthropic is a supply chain risk. More from Tammy Trujillo.
16: Thursday, the federal judge said it's troubling that the Pentagon wants Anthropic banned after the AI company criticized the administration. Judge Rita Lynn temporarily blocked the Pentagon's ban in March, and she's now weighing whether or not to make that ban permanent. I'm Tammy Trujillo.
6: Major League Baseball is in Sacramento. 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
13: A's and Red Sox wrapping up their very entertaining four-game series Thursday night at Sutter Health Park.
17: The pitch to Jacob, and it's swung on and shot into left center for a base hit. The A's take the lead. Cortez scores, Kurtz to second. Jacob Wilson comes through with a line shot, and it's 1-0 A's in the bottom of the third.
13: Well, the Athletics led it 3-0 early on, but Boston did come back, eventually going ahead on a pair of back-to-back home runs in the eighth inning. 5-4 the final score, as the A's have now lost 16 straight series dating all the way back to early June. A's and Tigers tonight beginning a weekend set in West Sacramento. First pitch 6:40 on Talk 650 KSTE. The Giants won in San Diego Thursday evening 4-1 over the Padres, and reports this morning that the 49ers are bringing Debo Samuel back to their depleted wide receiver core. It's a one-year, $7 million deal. 7:06 the time on your Friday morning. I'm Mark Dembski. 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
3: Time now for our talk back clip of the hour. Artificial intelligence is quickly becoming part of everyday learning. Schools are using AI to help students research and solve problems. But as the technology becomes more common in classrooms, some are raising concerns about who builds these systems and whether they reflect political or ideological bias. Corey DeAngelis from the Heritage Foundation says AI should be embraced in education, but only with strong safeguards to ensure it teaches students how to think, not what to think.
18: We need to get a stronger enforcement mechanism. And when it comes to AI in education, it goes beyond this report from Defending Education. Also, Randy Weingarten's union, AFT, they just had their convention in Washington, D.C. over the past week. They passed a resolution wanting to regulate AI, and they specifically call for racial justice and for more equity with AI as well. They also separately had an announcement with Anthropic, one of the biggest AI companies in the world, saying that they're rolling out Claude for teachers. And if you have people like Randy Weingarten, who wrote a book declaring President Trump and others as fascist, programming the AI, that's going to have a far-reaching effect on the trajectory of this country, because they're going to be brainwashing kids with the AI.
3: As AI becomes a classroom tool, who should decide what's accurate, appropriate, or unbiased? Do you trust AI to educate students, or are you concerned it could reflect values and biases of the people who create it? 51881 is the number to text. Start with KFBK. That's 51881. 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Let us know your thoughts. Time now for the latest from ABC News.
19: From ABC News, I'm Sherry Preston. Stock surged this morning at the open. The S&P was up 0.5% right off the bell. The Dow adding about 41 points this hour. NASDAQ showing gains after Amazon reported a much stronger profit in the last quarter than expected. Also collecting some big profits in the second quarter. Big oil.
20: The U.S.-Iran conflict has reduced tanker traffic through the Strait of Hormuz to a trickle. In response, the major oil companies have raised the price of their refined products, pushing gasoline past the $4 mark. For U.S. and European oil companies, the strategy has worked. Most reported massive increases in second quarter profit as the war drags on.
19: ABC's Jim Ryan. Exxon profits up 105%. Chevron's profits up more than 300%. President Trump holds a cabinet meeting at Camp David today, and there in the attorney general's seat will be acting attorney general Todd Blanche, whose confirmation is still being held up by two Republican senators, John Cornyn and Tom Tillis.
21: The senators are refusing to back Blanche until they get written proof that a $1.8 billion fund, which would have paid taxpayer dollars to Trump's political allies, including January 6th rioters, is officially dead, something Blanche already told Congress 2 weeks ago. But that wasn't enough for Cornyn, who claims the White House is standing in his way.
19: ABC's Jay O'Brien. Senator Tillis says one of Donald Trump's advisors want to revive the fund, which would also provide IRS immunity for the president and his family. A heat dome across the West, putting about 70 million people under warnings. As for the Pacific Northwest, wildfires are the main concern.
22: Oregon may be started on what could be their worst fire season in history. That's how hot and dry it's been here. What makes this worse? Gusts, wind gusts anywhere from 40 to 75 miles per hour.
19: ABC meteorologist Sam Champion. State of New York suing Kalshi, alleging its prediction market is nothing more than illegal, unlicensed gambling. 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
9: 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Still running at the limit on westbound 80 from Roseau to the Cap City Freeway. 9 minutes for you there. And still 8 minutes on the Cap City Freeway southbound from the split with 80 to the downtown area. No delays coming up from Elk Grove. Northbound 5 looks good. An 11-minute ride into town. 10 minutes up northbound 99. Some earlier delays right near 12th Avenue is cleared up really nicely. And you're running at the limit as you're making way to Highway 50. Speaking of 50, westbound 50 looks good. 16 minutes from Folsom. No delays across the I-5 bypass. Southbound 5 from Woodland to the airport at least looks good. And through the Natomas area into downtown, altogether it looks pretty good and running at the limit. That's a 16-minute ride on southbound 5 from Woodland to downtown. Across the Yolo Causeway, you're running at the limit. Eastbound 80 from Davis, 14 minutes. 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
3: Today, sunny and hot with a high near 100 degrees. Tonight, clear with a low around 63. And then tomorrow, we'll heat up again to 102 and things get hotter through the weekend and into next week. Currently, it is 60 degrees in Sacramento.
13: 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Kitchen and bath remodeling celebrating 50 years of craftsmanship. Roseville today is where we grab this story. The Placer County Water Agency is replacing aging water pipelines beneath Highway 49 up in Auburn as part of a major effort to improve water reliability. Construction is expected to begin this fall and continue through late spring of next year, with additional upgrades also planned for pipelines crossing beneath I-80. Motorists should expect some minor traffic impacts during that project.
3: Okay, new cholesterol guidelines are not being fully followed by many doctors. That means people are walking around with a risk for cardiovascular complications. That's according to Dr. Joe Gulati. We're going to check in with him next.
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13: Sacramento Police and the Downtown Sacramento Partnership saying vehicle access into Old Sacramento's waterfront will be restricted after 10 p.m. on weekend nights. The cooling period traffic plan framed as a response to recent late night violence.
3: Dr. Joe Gulati joins us now. He's one of the nation's leading experts in liver disease with more than 35 years experience caring for patients and educating the public. We are talking cholesterol today. And doctor, it seems like every few years, the acceptable cholesterol numbers get lower. How much have the guidelines actually changed over the last 20 years and what's driving that change?
30: Well, Christina, the thing is, the American Heart Association came out with some new guidelines a little earlier in the summer. And the attention is on the LDL cholesterol. That is what we used to call the bad cholesterol. And so what's happening is, and I see this every day with my patients, they're saying, oh, my cholesterol is not bad. They may be talking about the total cholesterol, maybe slightly elevated, but it's the LDL cholesterol that we have to get down, in most cases, down to about 55. And so we have people walking around with LDL cholesterols of 150 or 200, and they are basically a sitting time bomb. So for everybody listening this morning, look at your cholesterol labs. Not really look at the total cholesterol, but it's the LDL that we need to get down, certainly because they're finding that that is more likely to cause heart attack and stroke.
3: Okay. I want to present a little bit of skepticism that I hear from people sometimes. Sure. A lot of people believe cholesterol targets keep getting lowered simply to put more people on statins. Is there any truth to that criticism, or is the science behind the recommendations genuinely stronger today than it was?
30: Oh, the research without a doubt is supporting this. And it always sort of is disheartening to think that the public has that much distrust in their physicians to think that, right, drive a guideline lower so more people could get on drug. And yeah, there, you know, we've all been sort of, you know, really damaged by COVID and all of that with the vaccine and whatnot. But you have to look at the data is the number one killer is cardiovascular disease. Every 40 seconds, somebody's having a heart attack. And so we know the research, we know the data, we understand the physiology that these elevated LDL cholesterol values is causing disease, is causing plaque, and it is just bad. Now, you have to also look at your risk factor. Are you overweight? Do you have high blood pressure? Do you have type 2 diabetes? And formulate that all into the conversation with your doctor about who should get treated and who can just adjust with the lifestyles. What I would say is there is an online program that's put out by the American Heart Association where you can calculate your own personal risk of cardiovascular complications. It's called PREVENT, P-R-E-V-E-N-T. Just go online and search that. And there's a online calculator that you put in your data and you can really see what kind of risk you're at.
3: Oh, that's nice to know. That's good to have. Okay, statins have been the standard therapy treatment for years. Are we hearing about any newer therapies? Who should be considering these newer medications? What's kind of the cutting edge for treating high cholesterol now?
30: Well, there are these new class of drugs. They're called the PCSK9 protein, and they are given by injection, and the new medicines are given either monthly or even twice a year. The research is really unbelievable. You get one shot and your cholesterol goes down. And it's very effective in dropping the LDL cholesterol below 50. So there are potential side effects, a lot of muscle pain related to the statins. But again, I would just share with everybody, while there's a lot of hype online about complications, there's always going to be a story about somebody that was on a statin and had serious complications. The vast majority of people that are on statins do very well, and we're always going to look at the risk versus benefit. The benefit is so tremendously high with medical therapy, of course with lifestyle, we can't forget about that, that we don't want you to be hesitant to get on these medicines and do the right thing for yourself. But again, a lot of new research coming out, a lot of new medicines. There's some orally given PCSK9 drugs that just were released recently. So again, a lot of research in this area, but without a doubt, getting that LDL cholesterol down is really key.
3: All right, Dr. Joe Gulati, thank you for this weekly conversation we have with you. Again, Dr. Gulati, 35 years in experience caring for patients and educating the public. Let's get outside and check traffic. Roy Lamella is standing by.
9: 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We're taking a look at the area just south of Thornton. Looks like we had an earlier accident just before Peltier Road on northbound 5 involving a couple of cars. One of the cars in the center divide, the other in the right shoulder. Looks like things are starting to clear out of the roadway and traffic moves at the limit as you're making your way up towards the Thornton area. As you're making your way through Rio Vista, looks like we have a little bit of slow ago traffic on westbound 12 starting after Jackson Slough Road. It clears up by the time you get to the Rio Vista Bridge, and then no delays after Rio Vista into the Fairfield area. We do have an accident south of the Dixon area. This would be northbound 113 after Hay Road. A couple of pickups involved in a head-on collision. It is a fatal accident. Police and emergency crews are on the scene, but once again, traffic is slow starting at Hay Road going northbound and continues to Main Prairie Road. 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Traffic on the 10s every 10 minutes, mornings and afternoons. 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
4: Plenty of sunshine and hot as we make our way into the weekend with highs in the upper 90s to low triple digits today. Clear tonight, lows a degree or two either side of 60, then plenty of sunshine and hotter Saturday with highs from 101 to 105. I'm AccuWeather meteorologist Jason Caterina on KFBK, Sacramento's news radio.
3: 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Let's head over to the Bloomberg Business Desk.
5: Good morning. Optimism on Wall Street this Friday morning thanks to tech, especially Amazon. Amazon shares surging. Cloud computing revenue accelerated for a fifth straight quarter. Apple, though, a big victim of its own success. Demand for its products, especially the new iPhone 17 and MacBook Neo, causing shortages of chips for other Apple products and driving up prices for the company. Watch out for new IRS scams with fake IRS letters with QR codes that lead to fake websites. The scammers then steal

0: people's identities and drain their crypto accounts. You probably heard about the opposition those pushing for outside investors and spin-off plans for FIFA are dealing with. Well, now powerful soccer clubs like Juventus and Real Madrid are also opposing the move, saying FIFA lacks the authority to spin off its commercial business and sell a stake to an outside investor. You know how cars are really computers on wheels these days? Well, a growing number of drivers are going low-tech now, opting to stick with used models or keeping their older cars running longer, or buying new cars, according to the Wall Street Journal, and then disabling as many alarms and alerts as they can, and even sticking tape on digital dashboards to mimic those old-school buttons. I'm Denise Pellegrini on KFBK Sacramento's News Radio.
1: All right. Thank you so much, Denise. We appreciate it. Time now for your talkback responses this hour, and it had to do with AI. In education. Corey DeAngelis was the speaker. He was the clip, and he is with the Heritage Foundation. And he says, you know, you got to know who's making these AI agents before they're put into schools. And we asked you, as AI becomes a classroom tool, who should decide what's accurate, appropriate, or unbiased? Do you trust AI to educate students, or are you concerned it could reflect the values and biases of the people who create it?
2: Maybe it's because I'm older. But I really don't trust AI to do a whole lot of anything. Just saw how one decided that it was going to escape and go hack another one. And it didn't get any information to do that. But it's definitely not working on some of mankind's better instincts. And we're who teach it. So, nope, I don't trust it.
3: As far as AI goes and teaching in the schools, man, I can only imagine how that'd go in California here with all the statists running the show. I can visualize it all right. They've already screwed the kids up pretty good, what with COVID and the way that they want to teach. So why would they not screw them up with AI?
1: All right, from the text line, Mark.
4: Yeah, a couple here. Just as AI is a learning engine, this is exactly the warnings we told them of decades ago. As a former AI programmer, these are the very dangers that we were warned of. Remove AI from these decision trees. It isn't safe for children or anyone. And the other one this morning says the irony of the Heritage Foundation with this statement. The Heritage Foundation is the author of Project 2025. Do we really want them to be the source of information? There is absolutely nothing incorrect in that statement.
1: All right. Thank you very much. We appreciate all of your thoughts. We'll have another talkback clip coming up at the top of the next hour. In the meantime, Sacramento heading into what could be the hottest stretch of the summer. That's next.
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1: Sacramento heading in what could be the hottest stretch of the summer with triple-digit temperatures arriving today and sticking around through the weekend. Plus, a lawsuit could derail one of the region's biggest housing projects. A labor union is challenging the approval of a 1,400-home development, arguing potential health risks from some of the building materials. We have those stories and much more. But first, here's traffic with Roy Lamella.
29: 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As we take a look at eastbound 80 right near East Childs, we had an unknown hazard on the roadway that was blocking some of the lanes. Still remains a little slow as you're approaching East Childs. After that, no delays across the causeway into Sacramento. 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Traffic on the 10s every 10 minutes, mornings and afternoons. 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
30: Plenty of sunshine and hot as we make our way into the weekend with highs in the upper 90s to low triple digits today. Clear tonight, lows a degree or two either side of 60, then plenty of sunshine and hotter Saturday with highs from 101 to 105. I'm AccuWeather meteorologist Jason Caterina on KFBK, Sacramento's News Radio.
1: Currently, we have 65 degrees in Folsom, 66 out in Rockland. It is 54 in South Lake Tahoe and 60 in Sacramento with our top story at the bottom of the hour.
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1: Get ready for the hottest stretch of the summer so far. Triple-digit temperatures are returning to Sacramento today, with forecasters warning the heat will intensify through the weekend and into next week. KFBK's Daniel Martindale with the latest.
31: A strengthening high-pressure system is pushing temperatures well above normal across Northern California. Sacramento is expected to hit 100 degrees today, with highs climbing into the 103 to 106 degree range this weekend. Some valley communities could reach 110 degrees or higher, while warm overnight lows in the upper 60s and 70s will provide little relief. Mark Finan's Weather Channel says today starts the heat, but the hottest days are yet to come.
32: 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Those are likely going to be the hottest days we'll see, especially centered maybe around Monday, and Tuesday.
31: The prolonged heat is also increasing fire danger as vegetation continues to dry out across Northern California. Daniel Martindale, KFBK, Sacramento's News Radio.
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0: Hey, good morning to you, Christina. A lawsuit could end up delaying one of the Sacramento region's largest planned housing develops. Details from KFBK's Emily Lotz.
2: A construction labor union is suing the city of Folsom over its approval of Toll Brothers' 1,424 home Alder Creek project, arguing the city relied on an outdated environmental review that failed to address potential health risks from formaldehyde-based building materials. The union wants a judge to overturn the project's approval and require a new environmental impact report, a move that could stall construction for years if the lawsuit succeeds. Emily Lotz, KFBK, Sacramento's News Radio.
0: A federal grand jury has indicted two Shasta County men accused of kidnapping two U.S. Forest Service employees in the Shasta Trinity National Forest. Prosecutors say Joseph Charles Heinrichsen and his son Phoenix are each charged with two counts of kidnapping a federal employee. Investigators say the two forestry workers were performing routine duties near Gumboot Lake Campground on July 16th. When Charles Heinrichsen allegedly abducted them at gunpoint with an AR-10 rifle. The pair later surrendered after a 15-hour hostage standoff. If convicted, they could each face up to life in prison. Meanwhile, six suspects who are facing charges related to the deadly Esparto fireworks explosion were in a Yolo County courtroom Thursday. KFBK's Kevin Tripp has more.
3: At issue was 1,600 pages of grand jury proceedings and whether it should be made public. In the end, the judge decided to keep it sealed, but it can be referenced during the various trials. Prosecutors argue that the more than 1 million pounds of explosives that ignited a year ago was too dangerous to be considered fireworks. Seven men died from the explosion. Of the eight suspects now charged, five are facing murder counts. Kevin Tripp, KFBK, Sacramento's News Radio.
0: Anthropic, maker of the Claude chatbot, is the second major AI company in just over a week to disclose that one of its AI systems crossed the line from a controlled test environment into real-world computer systems. Roy O'Neill explains.
4: Anthropic admits its Claude AI models Opus 4, Mythos 5, and an internal research test model breached three organizations. Claude was supposed to be offline, isolated, and unable to carry out such cyber attacks. The news comes a week after OpenAI said one of its unreleased AI models did the same thing. The breaches at Anthropic were found during a large-scale cybersecurity review that was ordered after the OpenAI glitch. I'm Rory O'Neill.
0: And the statewide average gas price is staying flat for now. AAA saying the average cost of a gallon of self-serve regular gasoline is $5.65. Here in Sacramento County, gas is going for 11 cents cheaper at $5.54. Time now, 7:35 on your Friday morning. Let's get you caught up now on this hour's top national and global stories on KFBK News Radio. 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
1: ABC News, I'm Sherry Preston. President Trump saying U.S. negotiators have reached a deal in Gaza. Hamas would lay down its weapons if Israel agrees to withdraw from the territory. Mick Mulroy is a former Deputy Assistant Secretary of Defense for the Middle East.
6: If this does happen, then this is a big deal for the 20-point peace plan and for the people of Gaza. It needs to happen. It should be a public acknowledgement, and they couldn't, of course, put those caveats on when they make those public acknowledgments.
1: Nearly three dozen migrants dying in a chaotic crossing. They were from Morocco trying to make it into Spain. The prime minister is visiting the enclave where it happened today. A heat dome settling in over the west. Las Vegas could reach a new record high temperature this weekend, and Oregon is on high alert for wildfires. New York's attorney general is suing the online betting platform Kalshi, saying the prediction market is essentially gambling because it's based on chance rather than skill. Kalshi describes it as sad political theater. This is ABC News.
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17: Ew, get off of me. Ugh, as if.
1: The Clueless sequel series has found a new home. The show, which will see Alyssa Silverstone reprise the role of Cher Horowitz, has been greenlit at Paramount Plus. The Variety reports the streamer has given the show a 6-episode order. It's slated to begin production next year. The series will be set in present day and will follow Silverstone's character struggling to deal with her own daughter during her high school years. Yeah, payback is, you know, what they say about that. Let's get outside and check traffic. Roy Lamellis standing by.
29: 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Right now, we're taking a look at westbound 80. Get reports of some boxes in the center divide right before Riverside Avenue. No delays as you're looking at a 10-minute ride to the Camp City Freeway. Just a minor patch of sluggish traffic on the Camp City Freeway going southbound from El Camino Avenue to Arden Way. After that, it clears out really nicely after Cal Expo to Highway 50, but a 10-minute ride from the split to downtown. No delays up northbound 5 still. An 11-minute ride from Elk Grove. Starting to build up on northbound 99 in stretches from Road up towards the 47th Avenue exit, and it clears out really nicely up towards Highway 50, and a 12-minute ride up northbound 99. Still running without any delays on westbound 50 from Folsom to Sacramento, 17 minutes. Southbound 5 looking good across the bypass, and it's going to be a 16-minute ride into town. Eastbound 80 across the causeway, you still got some minor delays due to an unknown hazard on the roadway. Looks like that things are starting to thin out right now, and you're running at the limit, at least from East Childs all the way into West Sacramento. 15 minutes altogether, eastbound 80 from Davis. 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
1: Sunny and hot today with a high near 100. Clear tonight, a low of 63. And then tomorrow, sunny and hot again, 102. And we keep going up through the weekend. Currently at 62 in Sacramento.
0: Sunscreen and shade. That's what we need this weekend. So, okay. News from your neighborhood right now brought to you by Kitchen Mart, Kitchen and Bath Remodeling, celebrating 50 years of craftsmanship. The Davis Enterprise, fittingly, has this story for us. Congressman Mike Thompson has introduced the bipartisan America Bikes Act, aimed at making cycling safer and boosting bike manufacturing here in the U.S. The proposal would increase federal funding for protected bike lanes, trails, and other cycling infrastructure, while encouraging at the same time more people to ride and help strengthen the domestic bicycle industry.
1: Okay, Kelly Brothers is out today, of course. We have Rory O'Neill, our national correspondent, though, who's going to step in with a national look, a national economic roundup, home buying down, the economy slowing, and Apple and Amazon report earnings. That's next.
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9: Sugar Bowl Resort investing $100 million to upgrade aging lifts and other infrastructure. Much of that money coming from village homeowners through a funding campaign that expanded the project beyond just replacing a gondola.
0: Joining us now, Rory O'Neill. He is our national correspondent, and he has a national look, kind of an economic roundup of how the economy is looking nationally. So, Rory, let's talk housing first. We're hearing the housing market is slowing nationwide. Here in Sacramento, sales have actually picked up recently. But for the rest of the country, it's got to be like interest rates and prices and all of that, right?
10: Yeah, it is, especially those interest rates. Redfin reporting a lot of looky-loos out there. Tours of homes are up about 15% from where they were a year ago, but pending home sales have fallen to their lowest level since early April in the past 4 weeks, as we've seen those mortgage rates get closer and closer to 7%. A lot of people may be going back to the sidelines, waiting for rates to come down. And it's also that very busy time of year, right? Everyone wants to have a closing in the next week or two so that the families can move to new school districts if that's the case.
0: Okay, let's move on to Apple and Amazon. They're often seen as economic bellwethers. What do will their earnings tell us about consumer spending?
10: So we got a lot of tech earnings this week, everyone from Microsoft and companies you've probably never heard of, and Apple and Amazon. And boy, those two companies going in different directions. Shares of Amazon surging about 13% earlier today, based on some of their revenue numbers, especially their cloud computing. While Apple shares have been falling, they're saying it's getting tough to get those chips that we need for all the devices we make. It's more expensive to get those chips as well. So they've got a few headwinds that they're talking about. Amazon, by the way, flush with a little extra cash that was unexpected, $600 million. That's what they've gotten in tariff rebates. Remember, the Supreme Court said those tariffs that were imposed by the president were illegal. Lots of companies are applying to get those refunds. Amazon has gotten $600 million. Now they're deciding if customers can get a share of that.
0: Okay. Well, we've had a lot of mixed economic signals for months. Are we seeing a genuine slowdown now, or is this more of just the kind of the fluctuations that we've had for a few years?
10: Yeah, no, we're actually

0: seeing a slowdown. You know, the gross domestic product number came out yesterday, the GDP. That's essentially a total sum of all the output, either stuff that you make or the services provided. And that grew at a rate of just 1.5%. That's pretty weak sauce, as the kids would say. We like that number to be almost double that typically. So that is a bit weak. Consumer spending, though, that remains strong. So your spending habits, Christina, they're keeping us all above water.
1: Wow. Okay. Looking ahead, what's the biggest economic story you're going to be watching over the next few months that could affect family budgets or jobs or the stock market?
0: Yeah, it's going to be those oil prices, I think. You know, the Fed decided to leave interest rates flat this week. That was another big financial headline. They're still curious to see what's going to happen with those oil markets. And if this was a sort of a one-time spike, inflation spike this past month with the higher oil prices, or if this is something that's going to bleed into the economy. Watch what's happening with oil. The oil companies, by the way, posting big profits today because of those higher prices.
1: All right. Thank you so much for all of that. We appreciate it. That is Rory O'Neill. He is our national correspondent. Let's get a check on traffic now with Roy Lamella.
2: 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As we take a look at traffic running a little below the limit on the Cap City Freeway going northbound, starting at H Street, and that continues and stretches to Exposition Boulevard. Then it clears out really nicely as you're making your way up towards the merge with I-80. Coming in the southbound direction, you're going to be a little slow between El Camino Avenue and Arden Way. That earlier slowdown coming off the Yolo, or getting onto the Yolo Cosme on eastbound 80 near East Charles, being cleared, and you're moving at the limits without any delays across the Cosme way into West Sacramento. Just a little slow through the downtown area on southbound 5, starting just after J Street. It actually continues on the southbound 5 connector ramp to eastbound 50. On the WX hitting eastbound, looks good for the majority of it. Looks like it starts to get a little sluggish right around the Cap City Freeway, but it clears up by the time you get to the Stockton Boulevard on-ramp. 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
3: Hot today with plenty of sunshine, highs in the upper 90s to low triple digits. Clear skies tonight, comfortable tonight, lows going into the upper 50s and low 60s. Plenty of sunshine, very hot Saturday, highs from 101 to 105. I'm AccuWeather meteorologist Jason Katarina on KFPK, Sacramento's news radio.
1: 62 degrees in Sacramento, and time now to get some money and business news. Let's head over to the Bloomberg Business Desk.
4: It's a mixed picture on Wall Street as some investors lose confidence, even as consumer confidence overall rises. Consumer sentiment at a five-month high in July, according to the University of Michigan. Shares of Amazon among those soaring, that's after a fifth quarter of cloud sales growth. But Apple shares under pressure, sliding most since 2025 after supply shortages hurt its outlook. And FIFA is fighting back on its privatization plan after backlash to it. FIFA says it will proceed with plans to privatize its commercial business. It wants to sell a stake in a newly formed commercial vehicle to outside investors to raise as much as $4.2 billion. High-profile teams, regional football governing bodies, including UEFA, have rejected the plan, but individual country federations may not follow suit. Mexico's federation, for example, says it will study the proposal with the help of more information from FIFA. Denise Pellegrini, Bloomberg Radio.
1: All right. Thank you so much, Denise. We appreciate it. And it is the weekend. You know, people are going to be out enjoying it. And I think some people are even looking forward to, you know, maybe the fall season when things cool down. And
5: you're talking about football.
1: I'm talking about football.
5: Yeah. You're talking about the preseason is underway. Well, training camps are underway. Preseason soon, and then September, the regular season.
1: And a lot of people like to do a little preseason tailgating.
5: Right.
1: Yeah.
5: Who doesn't? Well, maybe not with this. I don't know. I'm on the fence here.
1: I am too, but it's a new flavor for Cheez-It crackers, and Monica Nelson tells us about it.
6: If you have ever taken a sip of a Coors Light and thought, man, I wish this came in cracker form, somebody heard you. Cheez-It Coors Light beer cheese crackers are here. The company says they'll be available for a limited time for around $4.99 a box. The brands are positioning it as a tailgate game day snack. Cheez-It states it's the first beer brand partnership in Cheez-It history and reminds people the product doesn't actually contain alcohol. I'm Monica Nelson.
1: That's an abomination.
5: That's going to be a hard pass. I mean, yeah. You know what? I'm not a huge Cheez-It fan, but my wife is. And it's like, Why mess with, you know,

0: let's
1: I know. Out. Perfection, right? You got a handful of Cheez-Its. You got your beer in the other hand. You don't need to mix the two.
0: Right. And the NFL preseason does kick off next Thursday, Christina.
1: Next Thursday?
0: Yeah, the preseason, okay? It's the annual Hall of Fame game. That's going to be the Panthers and the Cardinals.
1: Yeah.
0: So, but, you know, everybody's talking about it.
1: Yeah.
0: The Niners play their first game Saturday, August 15th.
1: Beautiful. Beautiful. All right. Coming up, Sacramento police will be flooding Old Sacramento with extra officers this weekend and a new traffic plan after last week's mass stabbing that injured five people. We'll have that story and much more straight ahead.
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1: It all starts tonight. Sacramento police are flooding Old Sacramento with extra officers, a brand new traffic plan after last week's mass stabbing that injured five people. We're going to tell you all about their new plan. President Trump is threatening to pull Todd Blanche's nomination for attorney general. We have that. And a local city is putting artificial intelligence on patrol, scanning neighborhoods for things like illegal dumping or overgrown weeds and other code violations, with citations expected to follow. That story as well. It is Friday morning. It is 8 o'clock. Let's start with traffic. And Roy Lamella is here with more.
19: And a couple of connector ramps with some slowdowns. We'll start off on the north 99 connector ramp to westbound 50. Seeing some brake lights on the ramp there, and then looks good at westbound 50 on the WX. Southbound 5 on the connector ramp to eastbound 50, just a little sluggish. Then eastbound 50 through the WX looks good from the I-5 entrance all the way out towards the Cap City Freeway. Traffic on the 10s every 10 minutes, mornings and afternoons. Roy Lamella, KPK News Radio, 93.1 FM, 1530 AM.
20: Hot today with plenty of sunshine, highs in the upper 90s to low triple digits. Clear skies tonight, comfortable tonight, lows going into the upper 50s and low 60s. Plenty of sunshine, very hot Saturday, highs from 101 to 105. I'm AccuWeather meteorologist Jason Katerina on KFBK, Sacramento's news radio.
1: It is 64 degrees in Sacramento with our top local story this hour. Sacramento police stepping up security in Old Sacramento tonight after last weekend's stabbing attack left five men injured. Beginning this weekend, visitors will see more officers, new traffic restrictions, and tougher enforcement aimed at stopping late-night violence. KFBK's Kevin Tripp with more.
21: After five men were stabbed during a fight early Saturday morning, Sacramento police are rolling out new weekend safety measures in Old Sacramento. Starting at 10 p.m. every Friday, Saturday, and Sunday, officers will increase patrols while several streets are closed through traffic, creating pedestrian-only areas to improve visibility and speed police response.
22: For the foreseeable future, vehicular traffic is going to be restricted in Old Sacramento.
21: The Sacramento police spokeswoman told CBS 13 that police will also crack down on the city's nighttime curfew for minors, urging parents to know where their children are after dark. Kevin Tripp, KFBK, Sacramento's news radio.
1: Business leaders say Old Sacramento has become an unwanted late night gathering spot, and they're determined to change that image. The Downtown Sacramento Partnership is also doubling private security patrols on Friday and Saturday nights. Our top national story this hour, President Trump is suggesting he could withdraw Todd Blanche's nomination for attorney general until two Republican holdouts are out of office. Mark Mayfield explains.
23: In a post on Truth Social Thursday, Trump said he has no objection to temporarily withdrawing the nomination if Senators John Cornyn and Tom Tillis do not do the right thing. Cornyn and Tillis both have expressed reservations about confirming Blanche over Trump's proposed anti-weaponization fund. Trump's post came after the Senate Judiciary Committee postponed a vote on Blanche's nomination that had been planned for Thursday. Cornyn responded to Trump in a post on X saying POTUS is mistaken if he believes concerns about the provisions in his tax lawsuit settlement are limited to me and Senator Tillis. I'm Mark Mayfield.
1: Now for more of what matters this morning, here's Mark Dembski.
0: Good morning, Christina. Rancho Cordova is joining several other cities in our region and turning to artificial intelligence to help clean up neighborhoods. KFBK's Daniel Martindale has more.
24: The city is using AI-powered cameras mounted on code enforcement vehicles to spot problems like illegal dumping, overgrown weeds, junk, and other property violations. Rancho Cordova Neighborhood Services Director Russell Ducharme says the technology can scan all 26,000 properties each month, helping staff identify about 1,200 issues in that time frame.
25: Overgrown lawn, junk and debris in the public view, parking on dirt, landscaping violations, boarded up windows.
24: Property owners identified by the system are receiving warning notices first, and the city says it will begin issuing citations if the problems aren't addressed by property owners. Daniel Martindale, KFBK, Sacramento's News Radio.
0: Now, every potential violation is still reviewed by a code enforcement officer before any enforcement action is taken. Meanwhile, Sacramento City Unified and the Teachers Union have reached an agreement now aimed at helping the district avoid a state takeover over its financial troubles. That deal identifies up to $100 million through retiree health funds, Medi-Cal reimbursements, and savings from vacant positions, although some reports out there say the actual amount of the new money could be closer to $41 million. The agreement also extends the teacher's contract through 2030 and includes a provision that other employee unions cannot receive raises unless teachers do as well. State officials have warned that the district could run out of money to pay employees by February of next year without significant financial changes. And President Trump is convening his 13th cabinet meeting of his second term at the presidential retreat at Camp David today, rather than the White House. Scott Carr has the details from Washington.
2: The meeting at the Maryland presidential retreat comes after the U.S. and Iran resumed attacks after the collapse of a ceasefire agreement. Reports say some Republicans have expressed concerns to the White House as the war continues, with midterm elections less than 100 days away. After the meeting at Camp David, Trump's expected to head to his golf club in Bedminster, New Jersey for the weekend. I'm Scott Carr.
0: Future robot vacuums from some of the world's largest and biggest manufacturers could soon disappear from U.S. store shelves. The reason? The FCC has now approved new national security rules that could block the sale of many new Chinese-made robotic vacuums and lawnmowers, citing concerns over, of course, surveillance and cybersecurity. Current robot vacuums already in homes are not affected.
17: Major League Baseball is in Sacramento. Complete A's coverage on KFBK News Radio.
0: Well, the A's have now lost 16 straight series dating back to early June, although all four games against the Red Sox at Sutter Health Park recently were good ones.
3: The pitch by Gray is a drive down the right field line. That's a base hit. Extra bases rolling into the corner. Around third to score easily is Heim. Butler in the second with a stand-up double, and the A's have a 2-0 lead.
0: The Athletics led the game 3-0 early last night, but Boston did come back, eventually going ahead on a pair of back-to-back home runs in the eighth inning, 5-4, the final score. A's and Tigers tonight to begin a weekend series in West Sacramento. First pitch of that one, 6:40. You can listen to it on Talk 650 KSTE and stick with us in about 10 minutes. A's All Access here on KFBK News Radio. As for the Giants, they won in San Diego Thursday evening, 4-1 over the Padres. Roseville's Daniel Susak with a two-run homer. And reports are this morning that the 49ers are bringing Debo Samuel back to their depleted wide receiver core on a one-year, $7 million deal. Time now is 8:06 on your Friday morning. I'm Mark Dembski. Grab a news alert anytime when you set a preset on the free iHeartRadio app to KFBK News Radio.
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1: Time now for our talkback clip of the hour. As today's vehicles become more connected, some national security experts are warning that the next cybersecurity threat could be sitting in your driveway, or you're driving it right now. Christopher Miller, author of Chip War and an expert on technology and China, told the U.S.-China Economic and Security Review Commission that it's hard to imagine a future where it's not hard, actually, to imagine a future where millions of internet-connected vehicles could be disrupted or even shut down by a foreign adversary during a conflict.
4: If the first risk is espionage, the second risk, I think, is sabotage. Because cars today are increasingly software-defined, which raises questions of who can update the software. This is important both for the operating systems of cars, but also in particular for the software that manages the battery management system. And in particular, when I read news headlines about automakers considering joint ventures or partnerships with Chinese battery manufacturers, I think we should be asking very careful questions about who controls the software that dictates how the battery operates. It's been widely discussed, for example, that a compromised battery management system could cause a battery to set on fire, which, of course, would not be a good thing if it was inside of your car. And so, although it sounds perhaps extreme to worry about sabotage in automobiles, I think it's not difficult to imagine scenarios in which thousands or even millions of cars halting on our streets could be an obvious tool for a foreign adversary, and China is certainly considering these capabilities.
1: How concerned are you that connected cars could become a national security risk? Should the U.S. limit or ban Chinese technology in vehicles, even if it means fewer choices or higher prices for consumers? 51881 is the number to text. Start with KFBK. That's 51881. 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
5: ABC News. I'm Sherry Preston. President Trump begins a cabinet meeting this hour at Camp David. On Thursday night, he announced the U.S. negotiators had reached a deal in Gaza. Hamas would lay down its weapons if Israel agrees to withdraw from the territory. Mick Mulroy is former Deputy Assistant Secretary of Defense for the Middle East.
6: If this does happen, then this is a big deal for the 20-point peace plan and for the people of Gaza. It needs to happen. It should be a public acknowledgement. And they couldn't, of course, put those caveats on when they make those public acknowledgments.
5: Nearly three dozen migrants dying in a chaotic crossing between Morocco and Spain. Here's ABC's James Longman.
7: Thousands of people swimming around border fences or using boats. A number of them we know have drowned. Spain has deployed its military to try and restore order here. Why is this happening now? Well, it could be for a few reasons. Only a few weeks ago, Spain's Supreme Court ruled that those who reach the area by sea cannot be immediately returned without due process.
5: The Spanish Prime Minister is visiting the enclave where it happened today. New York's attorney general is suing the online betting platform Kalshi, saying the prediction market is essentially gambling because it's based on chance rather than skill. Here's ABC's Aaron Katursky.
8: The lawsuit is also seeking potential penalties to include forfeiting illegal profits and restitution to Kalshi's customers nationwide. That could cost upwards of $36 billion and force Kalshi to really rethink how it operates. So while the lawsuit says it does not want Kalshi to shut down, it would effectively hinder its ability to operate as it is now.
5: Kalshi describes the lawsuit as sad political theater. A heat dome settling in over the west. Las Vegas could reach a new record high temperature this weekend, and Oregon is on high alert for wildfires. Authorities in southwest France are allowing some of the thousands evacuated from their homes because of wildfires to return. Dow is up 51 points. This is ABC News.
1: 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Let's get a check on traffic with Roy Lamella.
19: It's been pretty much Friday light all around the Sacramento roadways, especially on westbound 80, where we haven't seen any delays coming in from Rosehill. 9 minutes altogether to the Cap City Freeway, and also looking good on the Cap City Freeway, southbound from the split with 80 to downtown, a 9-minute ride. Coming up from Elk Grove, northbound 5, all green on our centers here, and that's running without any delays. 11 minutes from Elk Grove to downtown. Northbound 99, that is improving. We are seeing a few patches of some sluggish traffic between Florin Road and Fruit Ridge, but nothing too major as a 10-minute ride away to you from Elk Grove. Westbound 50, no problems as you're coming in from Folsom. 17 minutes into town. Southbound 5, looking pretty good across the causeway. Across the bypass to the airport area. And then through the Natomas area, you're looking good from the merge with 99 all the way to Highway 50. But a 16-minute ride away to you on southbound 5. Eastbound 80, as you're making your way across the causeway, looks pretty good. No delays as you're making your way through the causeway and through West Sacramento as well. Just some minor delays on the Cap City Freeway northbound between the East Street on-ramp and Exposition Boulevard. Traffic on the 10s every 10 minutes, mornings and afternoons. Roy Lamilla, KPK News Radio, 93.1 FM, 1530 AM.
1: Sunny and hot today with a high near 100. Tonight clear with a low of 63. And then tomorrow we're up to 102. Right now it's 64 in Sacramento.
0: And right now, a little news from your neighborhood brought to you by Kitchen Mart, Kitchen and Bath Remodeling, celebrating 50 years of craftsmanship. The Daily Democrat is where we pulled this story because Yolo County's annual nut buying season begins tomorrow, August 1st. August 1st, man. Okay. The program runs through the 1st of April and is designed to, of course, help prevent the theft and illegal sale of unprocessed almonds, walnuts, and pistachios. Anyone buying or selling raw nuts commercially must follow county registration and documentation requirements before transactions take place. The ordinance is also aimed at and designed to combat orchard theft, which I guess is pretty rampant.
1: That's a big problem for sure. Okay, coming up, we're going to get into A's All Access, and it's been a rough season.
0: Well, it started okay.
1: Yeah, it did.
0: Glass half full. Here I am.
1: Yep.
0: But, you know, the big news coming up, you know, next week is that the trade deadline is happening. Okay. And you always wonder who's going to be staying and who's going to be going. And we'll talk about that next.
1: Okay, Zay's All Access next.
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1: Sacramento State President Luke Wood has been chosen to help lead tribal relations across the entire CSU system after launching the CSU's first Native American college at Sac State.
0: Very nice. All right, time now for A's All Access, our closer look at athletics baseball during their time here in Sacramento. You know, Major League Baseball, the trade deadline, it is this coming Monday, and the A's enter it in an interesting position, I think, after surprising many by spending much of the first half of the season in first place in their division. Injuries and inconsistent pitching have actually, well, just about melted their playoff push. That leaves the front office balancing the future with the present. Here's manager Mark Kotze with some advice to his players.
15: There's nothing out of their control as to the deadline, so no sense in worrying about it. You know, for a lot of our guys, you know, that are young and haven't maybe been traded, you know, been through the process, there's no real reason to worry about it until, you know, you have to make plans to move a family and, you know, make adjustments in life. But outside of that, my message is just don't play, don't worry about it. It's nothing in your control.
3: Here's the 2-0 pitch, and that's swung on and hit to left center field. Hit

0: Well, Rafaela going back. He's at the track. He will turn and watch it fly. And Jonah Heim goes deep again.
1: Well, rather than a full-scale sell-off, the A's are expected to listen on veterans like Jonah Heim there with expiring contracts while holding on to their young core of players, unless, of course, there's an overwhelming offer. Heim seems to be a prime candidate to possibly be traded, but his manager says, you know what, the A's, they will be picky in listening to offers for him.
2: You know, he has value for us here. Now, you always have to assess the value of what you get in return when you trade a player, you know. But at the current state with, you know, our catching department right now. So, you know, obviously Jonah's providing that experience. He's a solid guy to have with this staff, especially as young as we are, to help navigate games and, you know, continue to teach them, continue that learning curve. And again, it's an assessment of the value here versus the value that you get in return.
1: And keep in mind, of course, all-star catcher Shea Langeliers is still on the shelf, probably for the rest of the season, so Heim's value increases even more. The organization still believes its window to compete is opening, so don't expect a teardown, just selective moves aimed at maybe strengthening the roster for both the rest of this season and beyond. The A's also had some good news this week on the injury front. Third baseman Zach Geloff expected back soon and will begin a rehab stint next week, while starting pitcher JT Ginn, he is getting closer on a return as well, throwing a short session this week to test that blistered finger.
2: It went well. You know, the biggest thing is just stressing the finger, seeing how it responds. You know, I think overall it looks good. He, you know, probably was a little less confident, you know, just in getting after it per se. But that wasn't the importance of it. It was really about just getting him on the mound, throwing 30 pitches and seeing how the finger responds. It looked good afterwards. He was confident. He said he didn't feel anything. So that's a good sign. We'll have him throw a bullpen on Saturday and make a decision as to, you know, how we deploy him into the rotation.
1: So the A's are 10.5 games back in the wild card race, and with 2 months to play, I you know, that's a lot,
3: yes,
1: to ask, you know.
3: It is.
1: But you know, I think the focus is really getting those players healthy again, and then of course, you know, we'll see what happens at the trade deadline.
3: All right, sounds good. A's All Access, we appreciate it, Mark. Let's get outside and check traffic. Roy Lamella standing by.
4: 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Getting reports of an accident on eastbound 50 near Ponderosa Road. Actually, after Ponderosa Road, it's a crash on the right shoulder with CHP on scene. So far, no delays in the area. Also, looks like we have a hit-and-run crash southbound 5 at Twin Cities Road. Everything is over to the right shoulder, and traffic moves at the limit as you're making your way through the area. A two-car crash northbound 5 at Hood Franklin Road in the clearing stages, but no delays as one car is in the center divide. The other actually exits at the bottom of the Hood Franklin Road off-ramp. Also, we're taking a look at a crash northbound 5 before Peltier Road. This is in the Thornton area. A two-car crash, and so far, no delays as you're making way in the area. Another crash southbound 99 before Sheldon Road. That's blocking the second lane from the left, and traffic just a little sluggish as you're making your way through the area. 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
5: Plenty of sunshine and hot as we make our way into the weekend, with highs in the upper 90s to low triple digits today. Clear tonight, lows a degree or two either side of 60, then plenty of sunshine and hotter Saturday with highs from 101 to 105. I'm AccuWeather meteorologist Jason Caterina on KFBK, Sacramento's news radio.
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6: It's a mixed picture on Wall Street as some investors lose confidence, even as consumer confidence overall rises. Consumer sentiment at a five-month high in July, according to the University of Michigan. Shares of Amazon among those soaring. That's after a fifth quarter of cloud sales growth. But Apple shares under pressure, sliding most since 2025 after supply shortages hurt its outlook. And FIFA is fighting back on its privatization plan after backlash to it. FIFA says it will proceed with plans to privatize its commercial business. It wants to sell a stake in a newly formed commercial vehicle to outside investors to raise as much as $4.2 billion. High-profile teams, regional football governing bodies, including UEFA, have rejected the plan, but individual country federations may not follow suit. Mexico's federation, for example, says it will study the proposal with the help of more information from FIFA. Denise Pellegrini, Bloomberg Radio.
3: All right. Thank you so much, Denise. Appreciate it. Time now for your talk back responses. And our clip was a pretty interesting gentleman talking. His name is Christopher Miller. He's the author of Chip War, an expert on technology in China. And he told the U.S.-China Economic and Security Review Commission, it's not hard to imagine a future where millions of internet-connected vehicles could be disrupted or even shut down by a foreign adversary. And he's speaking specifically about China here. So we asked you, how concerned are you that connected cars could become a national security risk? Should the U.S. limit or ban Chinese technology in vehicles, even if it means fewer choices or higher prices?
1: And we have a pair of talkback responses courtesy of the iHeartRadio app this morning.
7: Yeah, we should have a little say-so on who controls our car, including our own government. But that's why you want an older car. First of all, the lower the gas mileage, the more likely you're to survive an accident. And, there's other related costs, lower insurance, all that fun stuff. So, yeah, across the board.
8: That's a pretty simple one for me. Just look at what the Israelis did with the battery bombs in the cell phones. And I'm sorry, but having anyone have control or possible control over our technology is, like, really not forward-thinking. And personally, no new cars for us. We're going into the 60s and 70s.
1: And maybe soon the robot vacuums, right, Christine?
3: That's right. We talked about that this morning, too. That, you know, the U.S. government has said, no, the robot vacuums are a security risk. They don't want those things. So they're going to be, you know, off the shelves here very soon. The old ones, they say, are not impacted, but apparently these are. Okay, so from the text line on this topic, the sabotage doesn't even need to be sophisticated. Scramble everyone's access code so their keys don't recognize the car. Suddenly, no one's car will start. China cannot be trusted. Yes, ban all Chinese tech. During the Iraq War in the 90s, the U.S. used a printer to infect Iraqi computers. That was 30 years ago. So, I mean, I can neither confirm nor deny any of that.
1: I don't have
3: any knowledge of that. But this is what this person is purporting. Yeah, we already have so much surveillance in our cars. There's a ton of surveillance in our cars. But right now, that data is just being fed to our insurance companies. Not maybe necessary. It's for corporate use, which is, it's another kind of bad. But then, when it comes to national security, it could be an issue.
1: Well, national security, just don't trust anything. I mean, and I don't mean to, that sounds like, a worry word or whatever, but it is true. I mean, it's out there and of course they're going to grab it. Somebody's going to grab it.
3: The tinfoil hat is in vogue, I think. Okay. Coming up, talking about insurance, California lawmakers want to make it harder for insurance companies to suddenly drop homeowners. This is a new bill. It would require them to give you more notice and a reason why and a chance to fix the problem. We'll talk about that next.
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18: 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It's called Yazoo clay, and there's one thing it's known for: wreaking havoc on anything buried in it.
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18: 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In Mississippi, keeping secrets is as old as the soil itself. So can the truth ever really be uncovered?
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4: 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The only slow spot we are seeing is on the northbound 99 connector after westbound 50. Some brake lights on the ramp itself, but still looking good across the WX going westbound all the way out towards West Sacramento. 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
5: Plenty of sunshine and hot as we make our way into the weekend with highs in the upper 90s to low triple digits today. Clear tonight, lows a degree or two either side of 60, then plenty of sunshine and hotter Saturday with highs from 101 to 105. I'm AccuWeather meteorologist Jason Caterina on KFBK, Sacramento's News Radio.
3: All right, we're up to 69 degrees in Folsom, 68 in Roseville, 64 in Sacramento. With our top story at the bottom of the hour, California lawmakers are trying to give homeowners a fighting chance before they lose their home insurance. A bill moving through the legislature would require insurance companies to give customers 6 months' notice before dropping coverage, explain exactly why they're being non-renewed, and give them time to fix problems before the policy expires. Here's KFBK's Matt Pacini.
23: Senate Bill 1301 would extend the notice period for homeowners insurance non-renewals from 75 to 180 days and require insurers to provide specific reasons for dropping a policy. The bill also aims to give homeowners a 90-day window to fix identifiable issues like an aging roof before cancellation takes place. The bill initially faced opposition from the insurance industry, but recent amendments have softened industry resistance. Supporters say the bill addresses a growing crisis in California where average premiums have surged 84% since 2020. Major insurers have halted new policies, and consumers currently receive vague notices with no clear path to remediation. Matt Pacini, KFBK, Sacramento's News Radio.
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1: Well, a wildfire burning along the Sonoma County coast is now forcing evacuations and shutting down parts of Highway 1. Firefighters there say the blaze is behaving differently than a typical wind-driven fire, making it more difficult to contain. We get more details from KFBK's Daniel Martindale.
0: Woodside Fire has burned about 100 acres of land near Timber Cove and is 20% contained. Evacuation orders remain in effect for Salt Point State Park while Highway 1 is closed between Timber Road and Stewart's Point. Marshall Turbiel from Cal Fire told KGO-TV that the fire is skipping over ocean coves and roads as the wind carries embers.
2: It is spreading by spotting, not by just a wall of flame spreading across the hillsides.
0: Fire officials say embers are being carried ahead of the fire, igniting new fires and creating additional challenges for crews working in steep coastal terrain. The cause of the fire remains under investigation. Daniel Martindale, KFBK, Sacramento's News Radio.
1: California's tech industry is seeing yet another round of job cuts, with nearly 3,000 layoffs announced this week. San Francisco-based Visa eliminating about 2,600 jobs. That's roughly 7% of its workforce, as the company says it shifts towards, you got it, greater AI-driven efficiency. While Intel and Uber are also cutting more than 200 Bay Area positions combined, citing restructuring, automation, and changing business needs. The latest reductions come as, well, many major tech companies continue, though, to report strong profits. And along those same lines, Amazon's Zooks is set to become the first company to receive federal approval to commercially operate a steering wheel-free robo-taxi. Scott Carr with the details.
6: The National Highway Traffic Safety Administration's cleared Zooks to begin charging for rides, with service expected to launch in Las Vegas after state approvals there. Federal officials say the custom-built driverless vehicles do meet safety standards, but add that Zooks will face strict reporting requirements and ongoing oversight as the rollout expands. The decision marks a significant step for the autonomous vehicle industry, even as regulators continue to monitor safety concerns surrounding driverless technology. I'm Scott Carr.
1: And here's an interesting one. A discarded SpaceX rocket stage is expected to crash into the moon, believe it or not, next week. Astronomers say the 5-ton Falcon 9, launched back in January of 2025, is on track now to strike the lunar surface at about 5,400 miles per hour. And it will happen early on August 5th. Scientists expect the impact to vaporize the rocket, create a brief flash of light, and then leave behind a brand new crater on the moon's western edge. 8:35 the time here on your Friday morning. 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
3: ABC News, I'm Sherry Preston. President Trump has arrived at Camp David for a meeting that should begin shortly, a cabinet meeting. On Thursday night, the president announced that U.S. negotiators had reached a deal in Gaza. Hamas would lay down its weapons if Israel agrees to withdraw from the territory. The question is, who goes first? Here's ABC's Karen Travers.
7: There are a lot of questions about the timeline on this, essentially a who goes first to make this happen. But this would be a significant move if it actually comes to fruition. But that's a big if, because there are a lot of questions about how this could actually pan out at this point.
3: A heat dome across the West, putting about 70 million people under warnings. Las Vegas could reach its hottest temperature ever this weekend. As for the Pacific Northwest, wildfires are the main concern. The state of New York has sued Kalshi, alleging its prediction market is nothing more than illegal, unlicensed gambling, in a large part because outcomes depend on chance rather than skill. This is ABC News.
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27: What's happening, fellow sports fans? It's Andy West. Let's take a look back on this day in sports history, July 31st. We'll start off way back in 1930. Lou Gehrig drove in 8 runs with a grand slam and 2 doubles as the New York Yankees outlasted the Boston Red Sox 14-13. We'll jump way ahead to today in 1990. Texas Rangers pitcher Nolan Ryan, at age 43, records his 300th career victory, an 11-3 win over the Brewers. He became the 20th Major League Baseball pitcher to reach that milestone. And today in 2007, after weeks and weeks of speculation and rumored trades with the Lakers, Suns, and Warriors fell to the wayside, the Minnesota Timberwolves traded Kevin Garnett to the Boston Celtics for Al Jefferson, Sebastian Telfair, Theo Ratliff, Ryan Gomes, Gerald Green, and 2 first-round draft picks. The Boston Celtics traded 10 current and future players, essentially everyone but Paul Pierce, in order to acquire Ray Allen in June and Kevin Garnett. It paid off. The best trio in the NBA won the title in 2008.
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3: The new Spider-Man movie's coming out. It had one of its best previews.
30: App says that Spider-Man is in the direct vicinity.
31: Oh yeah, no way, that's crazy.
1: There yep, it is.
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4: 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All Friday light as you're making your way through the roadways right now. Good time to be on the freeways. We're looking at a 9-minute ride on westbound 80 from Rose Hill to the Kapp City Freeway. Southbound Kapp City Freeway looks good from the split to downtown. 9 minutes. All clear northbound 5. No problems. 11 minutes from Elk Grove to Sacramento. Also thinned out really nicely on northbound 99 after some earlier delays, but that's going to be a 10-minute ride driving up from Elk Grove. Westbound 50. No problems from Folsom. 17 minutes into town. Just a little slow on the northbound 99 connector ramp to westbound 50. WX also looks good all the way up to I-5 and through West Sacramento. Southbound 5 across the bypass, you're running at the limit through the airport and into the Natomas areas as well. Altogether 16 minutes from Woodland to Sacramento. Eastbound 80 across the causeway, running at the limit 14 minutes from Davis. 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Traffic on the 10s every 10 minutes, mornings and afternoons. 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
3: Sunny and hot with a high of 100 today. Tonight clear with a low of 63. And then tomorrow sunny and hot with a high near 102. Currently we have 65 degrees in Sacramento.
1: 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Tuolumne County Youth Soccer. They are kicking off their fall season with its first ever Soccer Fest. It happens tomorrow. 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
13: CBS Sports has placed lead NFL analyst and former Cowboys QB Tony Romo on leave following his arrest last week on suspicion of driving under the influence. The Milwaukee County Sheriff's Office said Romo had an open container of alcohol in his Jeep.
14: Perry Russum joins us now, ABC News correspondent out of New York, and we're talking about, a scam alert as foreclosures increase. So do warnings about some self-proclaimed home savers. What's happening, Perry?
15: Yeah, so foreclosures have spiked 21% in the first 6 months of this year compared to last year. Much of that has to do with the pandemic. So during the pandemic, there were fewer foreclosures because programs were in place to keep people in their homes. Now many of those programs are gone, and then add in the cost of living going up. That is why we are seeing foreclosures increasing and spiking. So whenever there is a foreclosure, all of that information goes public, and that is how you can get taken advantage of. So people will come focus on you and come knocking on your door.
14: Okay, so how does the so-called home saver scam work? How are people approached? What are the red flags they should be looking for?
15: I think the best way to explain it is to tell you what happened to a woman we met named Vanessa. Her dad lived in Mesa, Arizona. He was battling dementia, and Vanessa started getting some phone calls from this guy saying, hey, I'm your dad's new landlord. She had no clue what was going on. According to Vanessa, company found out that the home was in foreclosure, showed up to her dad's house, and convinced him to sign over the property. Remember, this is all while he was battling dementia. Ultimately, they went to court, and they reached an agreement where the man who runs the company admitted no wrongdoing, but still Vanessa and her dad lost the house. Between the loss of the house and attorney's fees, Vanessa says her family lost between $100,000 and $150,000. Vanessa told us that while her father was on his deathbed, he said, please try and get the house back, but she was not able to. Now that local company is facing a lawsuit from the Arizona AG's office, they say the company was running what they call a racketeering enterprise impacting hundreds of homeowners. They would get to a homeowner's door within 20 minutes of foreclosure documents being filed, and then those files go public. The AG's office is accusing them of running an equity stripping scheme where fraudsters try to convince the homeowner to sell their home well below the fair market value. They do that by convincing homeowners that they're there to help when in actuality they're there to take ownership of the house. And then in court documents, a lawyer for the company said what they're doing was not equity.

0: stripping, but you put yourself in a situation of somebody who just found out that their home is being foreclosed on. It's a very emotional situation. And somebody on the other side of the door says, hey, I can help. We have that natural inclination to trust that person when we should really take a step back, use our analytical mind and go, okay, who is this person? How do they find out about me? How can I trust them? When you really just take a step back and try and find a better way to go, a more analytical way to look at it.
1: That is a heartbreaking story. And I cannot believe that they were not successful in court since the man in question had dementia. I mean, that just seems like open fraud.
0: And what's interesting, too, is that the AG, that they're going the civil route versus the criminal route. So there are so many of these cases popping up, going the civil way of dealing with these cases. The AG says it's the best way to get money back for the victims rather than going the criminal route because it could take some more time. But that doesn't mean down the road they will not go the criminal court way against some of these alleged fraudsters.
1: So if someone is behind on their mortgage, they receive an offer that sounds like a lifeline, first thing they should do before signing?
0: You really have to watch out for these people. Anybody who comes cold knocking on the door should really give you pause. The AG's office says that you can also just turn to your attorney general's office in your state. You can reach out to a licensed real estate agent. There's also some nonprofit legal services providers. There are also some calls to change laws that would tighten regulations. They would target people without real estate licenses that would penalize lawyers and title companies who might be involved in alleged schemes, and then also ban equity stripping.
1: All right. Thank you so much. That is ABC News correspondent Perry Russum. Let's get outside and check traffic. Roy Lamella is standing by.
2: 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Starting to get a little sluggish on northbound Cap City Freeway, starting after 8th Street, continues to the E Street on-ramp. Just a minor, just a little crowded, I should say, as you're making way up to the Cal Expo area. Also on the northbound 99 Connect ramp to westbound 50, still seeing some bright lights as you're making your way through the ramp with no delays on the WX. South of Sacramento, actually south of Elk Grove, looks like traffic is a little sluggish on northbound 99 between Arno and Dillard Road, and it clears up really nicely, making your way up towards Elk Grove. Southbound 5, as you're making your way actually outside of the Walnut Grove area, looks like a small patch of sluggish traffic. They're doing some road work. The shoulder is actually closed as Caltrans crews are setting up some cones, seeing some minor delays after Twin Cities Road. Tired of overpriced blinds? 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Traffic on the 10s every 10 minutes, mornings and afternoons. 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
3: Plenty of sunshine and hot as we make our way into the weekend with highs in the upper 90s to low triple digits today. Clear tonight, lows a degree or two either side of 60, then plenty of sunshine and hotter Saturday with highs from 101 to 105. I'm AccuWeather meteorologist Jason Caterina on KFBK, Sacramento's News Radio.
1: Currently, we have 66 degrees in Sacramento, and time now to get a look at money and business. Let's get over to the Bloomberg Business Desk.
4: SiriusXM shares are down about 1% after posting mixed earnings that missed analysts' expectations. The company says it added 22,000 paid subscribers in the second quarter to reach 33 million total subscribers, marking the lowest level in the company's history. Elsewhere on Wall Street, things are mixed at this hour. Rivian's newest SUV is finally hitting the road, and the company hopes it can recharge its business. Known primarily for its high-end EVs and plug-in delivery vans used by Amazon, Rivian is betting its new, more affordable R2 line can help it capture greater share of the market for EVs. Its maker reported quarterly earnings that topped Wall Street expectations. Rivian shares are down 1%. And because why not have a Pepsi in the shower? The soda giant has teamed up with beauty brand Glamlite on its first ever body care collection, a $12 vanilla slushy body scrub or wild cherry body wash. Both products launched today on TikTok Shop. Matt Piper, Bloomberg Radio.
1: All right. And as we wrap up the 8 o'clock hour,
5: yes,
1: we're going to talk Olympics because that's coming up in 2028.
5: And sharks.
1: Yes. A solar-powered drone is going to be monitoring shark activity off the Southern California coast during the 2028 Olympics. And Tammy Trujillo has more.
6: Chris Lowe is the director of the Cal State Long Beach Shark Lab and explains some of what it can do.
7: So it'll be listening for our acoustically tagged sharks. It'll take water samples to look for white shark DNA.
6: The drone was developed by scientists at the Shark Lab. Several Olympic events will be taking place in the ocean off L.A. and Orange counties, including surfing and some swimming competitions, making safety all the more important. The autonomous vessel is about 10 feet long and about as wide as a paddleboard. Technology on board will be able to scan for tagged sharks below the surface of the water. It will also be able to send real-time shark alerts to lifeguards. I'm Tammy Trujillo.
1: All right, so they're going to have open water swimming in Long Beach Harbor. They'll have surfing as well. And those juvenile great white sharks, they inhabit that area. In Southern California, off that coast right there, is where they all hang out. A bunch of them do.
5: Well, so. And I think it's huge, you know, and Tammy mentioned it, that you know, they're going to patrol for extended periods of time because of its solar power. So
1: Yes, you know. Exactly. Good to know they'll be on the case. Because we don't need any of that during the Olympics, for sure.
5: No, not at all.
1: Oh, I can't believe this week went by so fast, and we tomorrow starts August.
5: I know,
1: and we've got a heat wave coming, so we're going to get into all of that. I'll give you the debrief coming up in a couple of minutes.
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15: The NBA draft coming to a close tonight with a second and final round from Brooklyn. World Cup soccer, Brazil posted a 3-0 win over Scotland. Morocco doubled up Haiti 4-2. Brazil and Morocco each into the knockout round from Group C. Earlier, Switzerland topped Canada 2-1. Both countries, though, advanced to the knockout round from Group B. Bosnia-Herzegovina with a 3-1 win over Qatar. Christian Pulisic of the U.S. says he's well enough to return from his calf injury.
16: I didn't think it would be keep me out any longer, but it was just something that just kind of lingered, and it's been tough, but I was able to support the team and watch them get an amazing result in Seattle, and now just back training, pushing every day so that I can be available for this next game.
15: Pulisic set to return in some capacity when the U.S. plays Turkey tomorrow night. The Washington Capitals are reportedly finalizing a sign and trade with the Buffalo Sabres for Alex Tuck, who will sign an 8-year extension. That's sports. I'm Frank Arity.
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1: Sacramento police stepping up security in Old Sacramento starting tonight after last weekend's stabbing attack left 5 men injured. Beginning this weekend, visitors will see more officers, new traffic restrictions, and tougher enforcement aimed at stopping late-night violence. Let's get a check on traffic now. Roy Lamella is standing by.
2: 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We're checking out Vacaville and reports of a large panel in the right lane. So far, cars are swerving around to avoid it, but not causing any major delays in the area. CHP on the way to help clear it off the roadway. You love the way the place feels. Every escape feels a little more extraordinary. Every getaway is a chance to make the moment yours. Everything feels wonderful. 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Traffic on the 10s every 10 minutes, mornings and afternoons. 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
1: All right, we can just take it from here. Well, we're going to talk about weather first off in the debrief because we have a strengthening high pressure system. It's pushing temperatures well above normal across Northern California. Sacramento is expected to hit 100 degrees today with highs climbing into the 103 to 106 range this weekend and into next week. Some valley communities could reach 110 degrees or higher, while warm overnight lows in the upper 60s and 70s will provide little relief. This is going to be the most significant stretch of hot weather this summer so far. It's been mild summer for the most part.
5: Yeah, it has. But this weekend, definitely sunscreen, definitely shade, and definitely stay hydrated, right?
1: Yeah. Yep. All of that.
5: We talked a lot about this Sacramento City Unified and the teachers union reaching that agreement. They say it's going to identify up to $100 million through retiree health funds, Medi-Cal reimbursements, and savings from vacant positions, although some reports actually say that that number is closer to $41 million instead of $100 million, but it does give some guarantees through 2030. So,
1: well, that's good. Anything to stay out of receivership, right? That's what they're trying to avoid.
5: Exactly.
1: We also talked about this group of California lawmakers wanting it to make harder for insurance companies to suddenly drop homeowners. It's a new bill. It would require insurance companies to give customers 6 months' notice before canceling coverage, and give them a list of reasons why they're looking at cancellation, and give them a chance to fix problems. A lot of these homeowners just get like a notice out of the blue, doesn't give them any reason, just says you're dropped, doesn't give them very much notice. It's been a big problem for homeowners.
5: The city of Rancho Cordova, joining several other cities in our region, turning to AI to help kind of clean up their neighborhoods. So they say that the city now is using AI-powered cameras mounted on code enforcement vehicles to spot problems like illegal dumping, overgrown weeds, junk. You get you don't get an actual citation, you get a warning. But then if the problems persist, then it's a $100 fine.
1: So, you know, these AI cameras that have been going into place, it's very interesting. I feel like law enforcement or these kinds of code enforcement agencies are implementing these AI cameras quicker than anyone. Of course, it's tied to some revenue if they're ticketing people, right? But this code enforcement, they don't have enough officers to go out and look and see if everyone's keeping everything like they should be. And
5: it's a speed thing, too. Like you were saying, I mean, 26,000 homes they can scan in a month. Mm-hmm. And they have already resulted in 1,200 possible fines.
1: Yeah, but we just did a story the other day about the airport.
5: Right.
1: You know, when you and do the drop off and you pick up at the airport, those areas are now scanned by AI. So instead of an officer coming over and saying, hey, move along, the AI is going to catch you if you stay there too long.
5: They are. Right. Don't do it.
1: I know. Well, we do hope that you have a wonderful weekend. We've had a great time with you this week. A lot of news breaking, obviously, on Iran. We're going to see how that develops over the weekend. Also with Hamas, there's apparently some deal to have Hamas disarm completely in the Gaza area. We talked to someone from Jerusalem this morning, a reporter, Jordana Miller, this morning, who said, this was a social media post that the president put out. His board of peace apparently came up with this plan and this deal, but we don't know if it's going to hold because so far it's kind of a standoff. No one wants to make the first move.
5: And the president is holding a cabinet meeting at Camp David today. So
1: yeah, those are always interesting, especially when they get the reporters and allow them to ask questions directly to the cabinet members. So we will keep you, we'll keep updated on all of that and have more throughout the day, of course. But we do hope that you have a wonderful weekend. It's going to be a hot one for sure, but a great weekend always in Northern California. So thanks for being here. For Mark Dembski, I'm Christina Mendonca.
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0: YouTube page, click that live button and you can see us in real time. We love all of you listening on nearly 600 stations nationwide, satellite radio, podcast, however you are consuming this show. We appreciate all of you being with us, but man, Buck, podcast numbers are really starting to pop. Individual interviews, so many different segments that you can go grab. You hear somebody, you hear a couple of minutes of it, and you think, I'm interested in that. I'll give you an example. We talked with Evan Barker, who was a top fundraiser for the Democrat Party and left the party. I believe that was on Wednesday. Nearly 50,000 of you have watched that interview with her, long form, 15 minutes. I think a lot of people, maybe you hear a couple of minutes, you say, hey, I want to go hear this. Anything you hear, we're cutting up interviews. Ron DeSantis was on. Any interview you hear, Gerdusky. People love Gerdusky, Buck. It is really kind of interesting. The podcast numbers are phenomenal for him. Every time he comes on the show, people want to hear the data analysis. He had an interview that he did. Was that yesterday he was on with us, I think? That thing did really, really well. So anything you want on YouTube, you can get a version of it there. We're going to be doing more and more special things for YouTube going forward. Click, like, and subscribe. Okay, we've got a cabinet meeting going on right now at Camp David, focused on what the right response was for Iran. We will monitor that. We will play any audio clips for you that are particularly newsworthy. The entire cabinet meeting at Camp David. The audio is not great. And it's a lot of crosstalk, so we won't go live to that right now. But many different individuals are speaking right now for the media. It is live on CNN, MSNBC, and Fox News. But, Buck, you and I talked quite a lot about what the fallout of Fauci's testimony
3: on Wednesday morning was going to be. And it seems to me that a lot of people, I'm going to hit you with a series of these, a lot of people who are not necessarily known as quote-unquote right-leaning media, a lot of them are taken aback by the fact that Fauci took the fifth 111 different times that he invoked his Fifth Amendment rights. And we're going to play some of that. But let's start, first of all, with Deborah Birx. Some of you have asked, well, Fauci was one of the front-facing members of the COVID response team. What about Dr. Birx? She of the unique scarves who was caught early on not following her own measures when it came to family gatherings. She kind of tapped out. She was not as involved in the Biden administration. She went on Fox News and she said, you know what? I think a lot of this in retrospect was politics in the blue states. Cut seven.
4: I think all of us need to be quite honest with ourselves about how the not only the information evolved, but the needs for the relevant, what we call countermeasures, should have also evolved. When this first hit, we didn't have enough testing out there. We couldn't stop the spread in any way. Hospitals were being overrun. We didn't have a supply chain that matched the need. And so the first part and the few months were a crisis. But once we got additional therapies, where there were actually additional treatment, then you can pull back on some of the mitigation. But because it was an election year, there were states that persisted in their very tight mitigations and others that showed us a way that you could open K through 12 and higher ed.
3: Okay, Buck, this is way more honest, at least. I'm not saying that she deserves some sort of commendation for being honest, but compared to Fauci, Dr. Birx just saying it was an election year, blue states basically locked down too aggressively. Other states showed us that there were opportunities to not have to do this. As these things go from public health officials, this is a bit of an apology of sorts, nowhere near what we need. But compared to Fauci, it is more honest, I would say.
6: Well, I think Fauci recognizes something that's actually true, which is the moment that he admits that one of the things is not true, then the whole house of cards comes tumbling down, because it was all about the cult of Fauci, the science. It was, you do everything that you are told because that is what the good, smart, science knowing people do. And if they were wrong about one thing, it would mean they could have been wrong about many things. And as we know, they were wrong about all the things. So they would rather just be in a state of pure denial, which is where Fauci still persists, than admit even the most basic thing. This is also why I would add, I have absolutely zero sympathy for the for a million reasons, many millions of reasons, in fact, meaning all of you. I have no sympathy for Fauci's reputation being destroyed at this phase of his life or anything like that. He is so cruel and selfish in his thinking that even at this stage, he won't let people go back. There are a lot of people out there who still think that they need to be vaxxed and boosted and wear masks. I don't mean a lot like half the country, but there are, you'll see them. I mean, you just see them in airports. You'll see people working in restaurants occasionally or in some other place where they're masked up because they're afraid, thinking that's going to do something for them. He won't even tell them it's okay. It's over now. He won't do that for them. That's how cruel and selfish a person he really is. It's pathological. I think there's something that's very deranged about Fauci, and that came across in those missives he wrote to himself. And now there are a lot of people that are just going to, of course, ignore this and say that we didn't learn anything new. This is part of the complete collapse of the cult of the expert that the left had been building up for a long time. And now we realize, whether it's a college admissions committee or it's the CDC or it's a Democrat-appointed Supreme Court justice or FBI director. I mean, go down your list. So a lot of these people are utter morons with no ethics whatsoever and deeply damaging when they're in positions of authority. And that is a good thing, actually, that we know this. The revelations of the 21st century, Clay, I think, have been overall and overwhelmingly, and of the Trump era specifically, really positive. Like, we need to know the truth about this stuff, and we're seeing more and more of it. And Fauci's just a huge example of it.
3: All of you agree with everything Buck said because you've been paying attention and you're sane and rational people. But a lot of people out there, I am somewhat encouraged, Buck, were taken aback. Maybe they hadn't paid attention for a few years. Maybe they hadn't seen Dr. Fauci, and they kind of still thought about him in that 2020-2021 context when COVID was top of mind for everything. Many of these media outlets, I'm going to play three different, what I would say are not traditional, certainly right-leaning audio outlets. Let's start with Charlemagne the God. He has a super successful show out of New York City. He's part of the iHeart Media Network. Props to iHeart, because many of these people are that have a variety of different perspectives. iHeart kind of covers every end, whether it's entertainment, whether it's politics. They're the best audio company in the world. Charlemagne's one of their talents. And here he is saying to his audience, majority black audience, left-leaning audience, boy, Dr. Fauci pleading the fifth looks suspicious, didn't it? Cut nine.
7: I never understood why Dr. Fauci needed a pardon if there was no crime committed or nothing was done wrong. And when you think of every conspiracy theorist that accused him of everything from creating or covering up the virus, the profiting from mandates and vaccines, it does look suspicious that he won't answer questions in the language. How can somebody trap you if you're not doing nothing wrong? You can't trap me if I'm not doing anything wrong.
3: I mean, Buck, pretty rational, reasonable take for an audience that may not be paying a lot of attention to Fauci. That was not Clay Travis, Buck Sexton show. But it doesn't sound that dissimilar to a lot of what we said after that testimony.
6: Well, I agree with the sentiments there. I would say that sometimes people talk about a perjury trap situation. And if you're talking about making someone testify, about a murder or something that's very complicated and there can get jammed up on something. Fauci was the guy in charge of the most powerful figure in charge of COVID policy in America and really globally. We can all understand what's going on here. He has two choices: lie or say things for the record finally that would show that he was lying before, which wouldn't put him in criminal jeopardy now, but would destroy all of the edifice of Fauchism. And that's exactly why he won't say anything, because those are the only options: lie now or admit you were lying then. And he doesn't want to lie now because the pardon wouldn't cover conduct going forward. And Clay, something else here too: Fauci did lie under oath a lot. Fauci did mislead, lie to the American people many, many times. You know, a lot of normal Americans get in huge trouble for lying about things under oath. You know, a lot of people have really had their lives and their careers messed up for lying under oath. And we really have set a trend here where if you are a powerful, particularly Democrat figure, you can lie under oath and it's fine.
3: Yep.
6: And now I know that goes back a long ways. It goes back to Clinton. But I'm saying these days it feels like it just happens all the time, including in front of Congress. And it just does not matter. There is no accountability. And the lack of accountability is very frustrating. I'm glad that this information's come out this week about Fauci. It does feel like it has finally come full circle a bit, right? Don't you think this was different? There have been a lot of Fauci hearings in the past where he was sparring with Rand Paul, and I'm like, okay, this is good theater. The diaries moved the story.
3: Yes.
6: Because the diaries show who this guy really is, and you can't avoid it.
3: In conjunction with all of the Fifth Amendment 111 times. Let me play these two quickly, by the way. 800-282-2882. You can talk back. You can react. Here's Stephen A. Smith, another guy that is not exactly known as a right-wing ideologue, saying of Fauci, this is shady, cut 10.
9: Fauci was damn near encouraging us to wear 2 and 3 masks at a time. We damn near could breathe. How about the 6-foot social distance? We can't ignore that. Where you get that from? He later admitted that it wasn't backed by science. He's just coming up with this stuff. The lockdowns, the natural immunities, the vaccine's ability to prevent infection and transmission, Fauci's pulmonary infarction following vaccination that he didn't reveal to the public, but he wrote about in his diary. This is all shady shit. It is. And the Democrats have nothing to say. Wasn't it the Democrats that was enforcing stuff? People lost their jobs. Businesses went out of business. Folks' quality of life was severely compromised. And we had reached a point in our society where if you even questioned Fauci as opposed to celebrate him, you were in trouble.
6: All true, but he's about five years late on this one. All accurate, but it took him quite a while. But he did arrive at the right conclusion when there was nowhere else to go.
3: I will say again, Charlemagne, Stephen A. Smith, this is You know, the football coach that we played making fun of Fauci. One more. This one's really funny, Buck. Chris Cuomo, who was Fauci's bro, Bro Cuomo, as you call him back in the day, he likes Fauci and he thought it was an awful look for Fauci. Cut 11.
10: Look, full transparency here. I know and respect Tony Fauci. He was good to me when I was sick. Today, yes, he looked like a

0: man who has something to hide. And there were definitely mistakes made, and not just by him. And yes, the diaries present real questions about the lab and messaging and the vaccine. And yes, pleading the fifth just gives a bad impression.
1: No, Mr. Bro Cuomo. Come on this show if you want to talk about this. He was nice to you because you were a CNN celebrity and he was obsessed with being on CNN airwaves. You could see his ugly face on there all the time. He lied. He didn't make mistakes. He lied about what was going on. He covered up his role in Clay. This is not nearly enough. It looks bad. Yeah, of course he's going to say it. Everyone knows it looks bad. But it doesn't just look bad. It is bad.
2: Yes.
1: He's not even at the right place. What Charlemagne said is correct, which is this is obviously this guy is full of it and it's trash. It's not. Yeah, it kind of looks bad, but Fauci's a good guy. He's not a good guy. He didn't do a good job. He was not honest. Sorry, but Bro Cuomo, step it up, buddy.
2: Overton window moves substantially. Yes. Is it 5 years too late? Many of you are saying yes, but remember, what Fauci was caring about the most at this point was his historic legacy. It is now in tatters. I think it's only going to continue to decline even more. The quote-unquote mainstream media is wise to what the lies that Fauci has been peddling. We'll take your calls Friday edition of the program. Let me ask you something. 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

0: Welcome back into Clay and Buck. Just a news update here. We're monitoring this Camp David roundtable that is going on right now with the cabinet. And they've got press in there. I think they're just talking, meaning the members of the cabinet. They're not taking active. Are they taking Q&A yet?
1: I think they're taking some questions.
0: Oh, they are taking Q&A.
1: And they've been kind of going around the table. There's a bunch of press in there. The audio's not great because do you ever remember seeing a live press conference from, I didn't even know they had a conference room like this at Camp David. I don't remember ever really seeing audio.
0: I kind of thought you went to Camp David to mostly get away from the press conference. Like, aren't you supposed to be fishing and hanging out? I guess I'm wrong on that one. We got a few other things going on. More on the Iran Strait of Hormuz situation. Trump's Board of Peace, not to be confused with the Department of War, Board of Peace secures a, quote, historic Hamas disarmament deal. So that's some news today. Clay, second quarter GDP came in a little lower, 1.5%, slower than the 2.1% we saw in Q1. Not great. And people are saying it's because of some of the oil price drag stuff, which is also not great. And then some incredible footage out of Europe that's reminding everybody, Ceuta specifically in North Africa, reminding everybody what happens when you have no borders. So we can hit any or all of those, or we can just talk about how people say the new Spider-Man movie that's out today, is really good. Have you seen this? Not the movie, but people saying it's really good.
1: Oh, Buck, my 11-year-old is ecstatic about this. I'll talk about it. We're going straight as soon as the show is over today.
0: Oh, wow. So you are on the Spider-Man train. Okay,
1: yes.
0: We'll talk about this. All right, Peter Parker. 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
3: Here are the latest headlines from the KFBK newsroom. The statewide average gas price is staying flat. The average cost for a gallon of regular is $5.65. In Sacramento County, gas is going for $5.54. The least expensive average price in California can be found in Sutter County, where gas is $5.30. Human cases of West Nile virus have been confirmed in Northern California. Officials are urging residents to help stop the spread by removing standing water around their homes where mosquitoes lay their eggs. Two South Bay residents have tested positive for the virus.
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3: The A's are looking to rebound tonight when they host the Detroit Tigers for the first of a three-game series. Yesterday, the A's lost to the Boston Red Sox, which means they dropped three out of the four games in that series. Your next update in 30 minutes. I'm Dina Kodiak. Let's get you over to the KFBK Traffic Center for a look at traffic and weather together on KFBK, Sacramento's News Radio.
4: And at 9:31, we are getting reports of a stalled out car on the WX, actually approaching the WX, eastbound 50 at I-5. A stalled car blocking the second lane from the left. Looks like it ran out of gas, waiting for a tow truck to help clear it off the roadway. Traffic is slow, starting just after Jefferson Boulevard. Also, watch out for a large panel on the roadway out in Vacaville, westbound 80, just before Alamo Drive. In the right lane, causing some minor delays in the area. Other than that, as you're making your way through the Roseville area, just some minor delays between Blue Oaks and Pleasant Grove Boulevard on southbound 65. Car problems? 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
5: Plenty of sunshine and hot as we make our way into the weekend with highs in the upper 90s to low triple digits today. Clear tonight, lows a degree or two either side of 60, then plenty of sunshine and hotter Saturday with highs from 101 to 105. I'm AccuWeather meteorologist Jason Caterina on KFBK, Sacramento's.
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1: Welcome back in, Clay and Buck. We are rolling through the Friday edition of the program. Positive news story here, Buck. As we were going to break, you were mentioning the new Spider-Man movie is out. I'm going with my 11-year-old as soon as this show is over. He is so excited to go see this movie. Last night, we watched the last Spider-Man movie, which somehow I missed. It's hard for me to keep up with all these superhero movies. My wife, Laura, does a great job getting the kids and keep them up to date on all the superhero movies. It was also great. And so I do think that every now and then there are movies that are completely down the middle of the road and still good. And the Spider-Man movies, I think the Avengers Endgames, there are a few of these that are really, really good. So anyway, I'm excited to go see that. And you heard the movie is good. We're going to talk, by the way, with the director of Young Washington, which I still need to see. He's going to be with us in the third hour.
0: I believe Tim Pool, who is a very, very, you know, well-known podcaster, content creator on Twitter, I just saw this today when I was scrolling stuff, said it is the best Marvel movie he has ever seen. Marvel movie, not just Spider-Man movie, 10 out of 10 perfection. That's how I felt when I walked out of Braveheart for the first time. I'm like, that was a perfect movie. Perfect movie. So
1: you will like this. I don't know that I told you, but I had the boys all sit down and watch Braveheart with me. Even my 11-year-old, there are some risque moments in Braveheart, but they loved it. They couldn't believe. Yeah. I mean, it's been 30 years since that movie was made now.
0: Yeah, if you're a man, you got to see that movie. I mean, some of the ladies like it too, but you got to see that movie. But apparently this Marvel movie is good. I'm excited we have the Young Washington director on with us third hour. We'll talk to him. We're so happy to see the success of that, especially given the genre, the fact it's an independent film. And as I said, your book rec for me, thanks to the surveillance society we live in, turned into a TV show rec about the Lincoln assassination with Manhunt, which Carrie and I are almost finished with, which was, it's Apple TV. It's very good. I can tell you it's really worth watching. So once we're done with that, next up on our queue is Young Washington, because I think you can stream it now.
1: Right. Can you? Okay, they come out quickly on streaming. We'll ask the director if you can. I want to watch it in the house as soon as I can. By the way, Adam in Minnesota is upset with us. Join the club. News
0: what
1: Talk
0: did you
1: 1130.
0: Do, Clay? What did you do?
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14: Hey, Clay and Buck, this is Adam from Minnesota. I don't think you should for a second give Mr. the God or Stephen A. or anybody else an ounce of credit for realizing that Dr. Fauci was lying. And, oh, now he looks... These people are calling us right-wing conspiracy theorists, even though this was blatantly right in front of our faces, and now they're coming to our side. That's pure crap.
1: Okay, I think this is an interesting debate.
0: Hold on. I said the guy's 5 years late, and it's absurd. What else do you want me to say? We said this. I just said this 5 minutes ago. I'm like, this is crazy. And I just ripped Chris Cuomo for saying that Fauci's still a good guy, but he made some mistakes. So why is the caller some? I mean, maybe he's mad at you, but he shouldn't be mad at me.
1: I'll presume that he's mad at me. Yes, but I, of course, would have liked for people to be saying this 5 years ago. The question is, do you want people to eventually acknowledge that you might have been right? The caller, me, Buck, all of you out there who had these opinions 5 years ago. Or would you rather them go full Fauci and refuse to acknowledge that they were wrong about anything? To me, and some of you may disagree on this, I think we have to come back and normalize in some way the idea of acknowledging that you can get things wrong. Now, do you want the media to hold Fauci accountable now, even if they didn't hold him accountable 5 years ago when he deserved it? Or do you want them to continue to argue that he's a hero like James Tallarico down in Texas would do, or like the audio we played of Senator Kim of New Jersey reading the Theodore Roosevelt Man in the Arena speech when Fauci was testifying on Wednesday, lionizing his courage and bravery? Do we have Lawrence O'Donnell? Lawrence O'Donnell went on his MSNBC show Wednesday evening after Fauci took the Fifth Amendment 111 times and said Fauci was braver than anybody in the United States Senate combined and one of the bravest figures he'd ever seen in the history of American public life. Do you want people to continue to praise Fauci? Or do you want, even if it takes some time, the general public to come to realize that he was a fraud? I would rather people recognize that he was a fraud, even if they're coming to that revelation long after I believe they should have. So it's a little bit like, take it out of something serious. A lot of people who like something before it's popular get upset when the thing that they like becomes popular. You see this all the time in music. People get mad when the band only has 100 fans, you like them, but then they sold out when suddenly they have stadiums that are full. They're too popular for you. I want the entire stadium booing Fauci. I understand that Buck and I were one of the first 100 booing Fauci, and that a lot of people were angry at us for that. I want to win arguments, because by winning arguments, you change the direction of the country and you help to ensure that something like this never happens again.
0: I would also point out that even at this stage, so there's a balancing here. Even at this stage, most of the people who were the big proponents of Fauci have changed nothing.
1: Yes.
0: So it's not like it's not like you're like the last guy jumping on the train and it's fully left the station. There are still a lot of, a super majority of the Democrats who supported all things Fauciism look at what happened at the hearings. They're all, Fauci, you're amazing. You're great. You did your best. You're a genius. You're all this stuff. So we do want more people on our side with this one. I don't think we have to treat them like heroes for coming to our side, but we do want to say welcome to sanity, or in the words, the timeless words of John McClane of the NYPD, welcome to the party, pal.
1: Such a great line. Yippee-ki-yay, bum, bum, bum. I can't say the rest. That was a great line, too. I will say also, one of the big debates that is out there that we have been having for multiple years on this program is, how will history cover the Fauci era, the COVID era, I think you're starting to see, I think you are really starting to see that the verdict of history is not going to be kind for Fauci, and that he is going to be a villain of the COVID era as opposed to a hero. And I think that's important. And so that means you have to have people. I mean, I give credit to Stephen A. Smith. I don't know if we have this audio. As part of that audio as well, he publicly apologized to Kyrie Irving. Buck, you remember this story. Kyrie Irving lost around $100 million guaranteed because he refused to get the COVID shot. He was a new a member of the New York Nets, Brooklyn Nets, I guess they're called now, I think. And memorably, Buck, you lived there during this. I hammered the heck out of this. Kyrie Irving was not allowed to play for the Brooklyn Nets because he refused to get the COVID shot. But he exposed the hypocrisy of the rules because he was allowed to sit and watch the games courtside, but he was not allowed to actually play in the games because he refused to get the COVID shot. Stephen A. Smith ripped him at the time. He just came out and said, you know what? I was wrong. Kyrie Irving was actually brave. I hope people will apologize. You remember Aaron Rodgers, your favorite NFL player, because Aaron Rodgers said, no, I'm not getting this COVID shot. The sports media ripped to shreds any athletes who were refusing to get

0: Today's event, the congressional hearing, cut 34.
1: Bernie Moreno's target in that hearing today was a man who has done more in service to this country and the world than every senator in that room and the entire current United States Senate combined.
0: Now, you might say the standard of success or achievement for the entire United States Senate combined may not be right now, in your opinion, that high. But this is the kind of hagiography that still existed for Dr. Fauci on MS Now. Would you rather Charlemagne the God, Stephen A. Smith, come out and say, you know what, we got this wrong? Stephen A. Smith in particular, and Charlemagne both, saying that Fauci looked incredibly guilty? Or would you rather them come on and say, that's one of the bravest things I've ever seen anybody do in the history of this nation? Because to me, I'd rather people say, you know what, I got this wrong. It's better than continuing to try to genuflect at the altar of the cult of Fauci.
2: I would agree with that. I think that's a strong take. So, yes, indeed, we want more people to come over. I still, though, have this question about why. Maybe can we, team, can we invite Dr. Bhattacharya on the show, who, by the way, is great. Is great. I'm not trying to criticize Dr. Bhattacharya. I'm just curious, why isn't there, I mean, Clay, if you were to go right now on AI and say, were the COVID shots, now that we have all the data, were the COVID shots highly effective? Grok, I mean, not Grok, but Gemini, all the, they'll say, yeah. They'll say they reduced transmission. They reduced hospitalization, all this sort of stuff. And I sit there and I would go, what happens if you type in, are masks effective? They'll say masks are effective. There's some, you know, they're wrong.
0: Yeah.
2: Because the official data sets still pretend. I mean, for example, on the reduced transmission thing with COVID. Yeah. It's a vaccine that had, you know, substantially reduced transmissions. They tell us for like 4 weeks. And then basically, you know, it's, but after a couple of months, your reduced transmission rate, if you got the vax, and this is for 2021 when everybody was freaking out, was like 20%. That's a therapeutic. That's not a vaccine. And this is preposterous. But we don't have this information, settled yet. And we should have this, there should be a public debate on the data. And I don't understand why that hasn't happened. I don't know where RFK Jr. is on this. I don't know why the CDC under the Trump administration has not put this out there, because they have the information. They have the Cochrane study on masks that shows that you, here's how effective masks are. You can't actually point to any real study that shows them having any effect whatsoever. You know what I'm saying? This is, and yet, does anyone doubt for 1 second if we had a Democrat administration and a really bad flu season, there wouldn't be CDC recommendations about masking and social distancing? They wouldn't say 6 feet, but they would say, so they would bring back a lot of this stuff. And I think that's completely unacceptable. And I'm very confident that, unfortunately, that's where we are. Where's the Trump team on this one? And by the way, I don't mean like, where's the Secretary of War? He's got Iran to handle. There are people whose jobs are to do this. Why haven't they done this? I do think we can start to ask, almost halfway through the administration's second term here, the people that are supposed to do this, are they doing it? What's going on? Because this is important. Yeah, I'm just, you know, just a guy saying some things. I'm also a guy who cooked some amazing steaks last night. They were delicious. We had steak night here. Carrie had a friend over. I was manning my cast iron. And thanks to Good Ranchers, it was, dare I say, magnifique. Chef Buck, with his little Swedish chef hat on, doing his thing, making amazing steaks, courtesy of Good Ranchers. 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
0: Welcome back in here to Clay and Buck. You know, we talked about yesterday how we might have to pull together a right-wing media all-star basketball team. I don't know, Clay, what position. You're probably like a shooting guard, I would say, you know? I like to think of myself maybe as an aspiring point guard, but we discussed that we could fill out these roles. It turns out that other people listening to the show reached out to some of our, you know, we said Ted Cruz. I think he's a good low post player. I think Senator Cruz pulls down a lot of rebounds for us, you know? Jesse Kelly, he's so tall, he can block. We know that. He could block shots. I don't know if he can shoot, but Dave Rubin, turns out they weighed in on this one. Here, first up, we have Dave Rubin of the Dave Rubin Report, or the Rubin Report, rather, saying that he would join our all-star, our merry band of all-stars to defeat any WNBA team for charity. Play one.
17: Yo, Clay and Buck, it's Rubin here. I just got a call from my agent. He's telling me you're putting together a squad to take on some of these WNBA chicks. So I just want to throw my hat in the ring as shooting guard. As you guys know, I'm 50 years old, tore my ACL playing ball a couple years ago, and about a month ago had a grade 3 separation of my AC joint in my left shoulder. But the stem cells are working, and I think I can get back out there. Still got the 3-point shot, pretty sweet finger roll, and you know, I got a nice behind the back pass. So let me know what I can do, and you know, if you want me to even put on a wig or whatever, change my name, I'm happy to do it. Just want to help. Okay.
0: So Clay, we got Dave Rubin as our shooting guard for our middle-aged, cartilage-depleted dream team here. Jesse Kelly also weighed in, our center, play two.
12: What's up, fellas? It's Jesse. I heard that you guys recruited me, and we now have to play some WNBA players? That's like the Women's Basketball League, right? Well, anyway, I was curious. I heard a lot of those chicks are lesbians. Have you guys ever heard that? Give me a call, let me know.
0: I'm glad Jesse's really focused on what matters, Clay, the strategy and the tactics we would use of the basketball game.
13: I don't know. Jesse versus Brittany Griner. I think she may have a higher testosterone count than Jesse Kelly. I'm not sure. I don't know that I'd love that matchup inside.
0: Do you think Brittany would she manhandle, if you will, our own Jesse Kelly down in the paint? I'm worried about it.
13: She may dunk on him all balls in the face style. Second hour next. You're on Play
14: Ball. Speaking truth and having fun. Clay Travis and Buck Sexton.
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19: The headlines move on, but the heartache and terror do not in different parts of Israel. Iran and its terrorist proxies continue to plan their next attacks on Israel, but Israel's IDF is not only defending their people, but they're also standing on the front lines against terror that threatens their entire region.
0: Even when the news crews leave, the International Fellowship of Christians and Jews remain. 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Widowed earlier this year and living alone, she was trapped inside by the blast. Thankfully, she was not injured, but she remains displaced. Like you and me, she doesn't want to leave and abandon her home.
19: 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That's PrayIFCJ.org.
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22: California faces extreme heat this weekend, which is increasing the wildfire risk.
4: Triple digits today through Sunday. Heat waves can further dry out plants and forests, making them easier to burn. They also bring hotter nights, which makes fires harder to fight. Almost half of the land burned in western wildfires since 2001 happened during or just after heat waves. I'm Mark Mayfield.
22: California lawmakers are trying to give homeowners a fighting chance before they lose their insurance. A bill moving through the legislature would require insurance companies to give customers 6 months' notice before dropping their coverage, explain exactly why they're being non-renewed, and give them time to fix problems before the policy expires. A lawsuit could end up delaying one of the Sacramento region's largest planned housing developments.
21: A construction labor union is suing the city of Folsom over its approval of Toll Brothers' 1,424 home Alder Creek project, arguing the city relied on an outdated environmental review that failed to address potential health risks. The union wants a judge to overturn the project's approval and require a new environmental impact report, a move that could stall construction for years. Emily Lotz, KFBK, Sacramento's News Radio.
22: Your next update in 30 minutes. I'm Dina Kodiak. 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
23: And at 10:01, right now we are seeing an accident northbound 99 just before Laguna Boulevard. It's a two-car crash, but everything is over to the right shoulder with minor delays in the area. Also, watch out for, looks like a hazard on the roadway up in the Rockland area. This is westbound 80 just after Shearer College Boulevard. A bag of cans that's across the lanes. Also in the second lane from the left as well. Traffic is beginning to build up just a little bit as you're approaching the area. Traffic on the 10s every 10 minutes, mornings and afternoons. Roy LaMilla, KPK News Radio, 93.1 FM, 1530 AM.
0: Hot today with plenty of sunshine, highs in the upper 90s to low triple digits. Clear skies tonight, comfortable tonight, lows going into the upper 50s and low 60s. Plenty of sunshine, very hot Saturday, highs from 101 to 105. I'm AccuWeather meteorologist Jason Katarina on KFBK, Sacramento's News Radio.
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0: Second hour of Clay and Buck kicks off right now. Thanks for being here with us, everybody. And we have much to discuss with all of you. We had this Camp David cabinet meeting slash presser going on. We've got some of the latest from that for all of you. Some exciting things to discuss there. We've also got some updates on the national security side. We have a deal with Hamas. I don't think it's going to last, but we have a deal with Hamas, so I don't want to be too gloom and doom. Well, it's Hamas. I'm going to be pretty gloom and doom. I don't think it's going to get very far. But we have a deal, so at least there is a deal. There is that to discuss. And we had Marco Rubio just now discussing some of the national security situation. This is cut 33. He's talking about this, Middle East peace, all that good stuff. 33, hit it.
1: The deal with Lebanon and Israel is unprecedented. President Ayoun was here a week ago. I think that was the first visit by a Lebanese president in over 30-some-odd years. In fact, this is the first time the Israelis and the Lebanese government have spoken at the official level in close to 30 years. And, of course, as you announced last night, Mr. President, this disarmament deal that you brought about with Steve and Jared's work on Hamas is another big step as well. It's something a lot of people thought would never happen. It needs to happen, but the fact that they even agreed to it is a real achievable.
0: Okay, so it could be really good. We shall see how that goes. Yeah, I mean, there's some reason to be pleased about this. But something else, Clay, that has gotten a lot of attention because of the video of it online. We mentioned it yesterday in Ceuta, C-E-U-T-A, for those who are following along at home. It is an enclave it's North Africa. Looks like it should be part of Morocco. It's basically the point at which you would cross over the Strait of Gibraltar from North Africa into Spain, into Andalusia, the Kingdom of Andalusia, as it became under the Islamic conquest starting in 711 AD. And we could get more into that, but
2: this
0: the point
2: is the nerdiest introduction to the Spanish immigration invasion that will occur in media. Fair to say, in a negative way. That is super deep. I didn't know any of that.
0: Gibraltar is actually named for the Islamic general who crossed over and led the invasion. That's where Gibraltar comes from. It's kind of our version. The transliteration of this guy who crossed over, and you had Portugal, Spain, the Iberian Peninsula got complicated. There was the Islamic conquest, and then there were all these different, Castile and Aragon, all these different kingdoms there. At one point, what is Portugal took what is Ceuta, and then Spain took it when there was a unity or unification of the kingdoms. I'm doing like 800 years of history here in 30 seconds. And then Spain ended up keeping it even after Portugal became independent. So the point is, the way that we have like Guam in the Pacific, Spain has Ceuta in North Africa, okay? And they have these fences to prevent people from just entering Spanish territory. They were completely overrun. Reminds me a bit of what happened at points

0: on our own southern border during the Biden migration invasions, where they just decided to make a run for it, like a jailbreak situation. But instead of escaping out of, they were escaping into our country. And Clay, here's Trump talking about this. This is cut 29. Hit it.
1: Same yesterday, and I watched the catastrophe that took place. It was a, it looks like an invasion of a country by hundreds of thousands of people. And that same thing's going to happen to us if the Republicans don't get elected, except worse, much bigger, much easier to get into, despite the fact that we have built thousands of miles of wall, which I said we were going to do. But we didn't have that, forget it. But we have the safest border in the world. If we're not in office, our country will be invaded at levels that made Spain look small time.
0: Clay, people see this and they think about, first of all, what's still ongoing in Europe. But it's a reminder here that if you do not have borders, you do not have a country. And this is one area where the Trump administration, I think, does deserve a tremendous amount of credit for getting the job done of at least securing our border. But the job of removing illegals from this country is also something that they got. It's a tall order, given how many millions came in under Biden. And we don't have that much time. Time is running short on it.
2: Yeah, look, sometimes these images, and I give Bill Malugin at Fox News tremendous credit for this, for the work that he did at Eagle Pass, Texas, back in the day when all of you remember the drone footage that Fox News put up to show what was actually going on, just how huge the hordes of people coming into our country were. It does seem that this video has been so shocking to many people in Europe that the European leadership has felt compelled to react to it. I think you would probably sign off on this, and I am not claiming to be an expert in the politics as it relates to immigration in Europe, but of the current European leaders, I think Italy has been among the most aggressive in trying to police its borders. Maloney, who is a right-of-center leader there and traditionally over the last several years has had a decent relationship most of the time with Trump. They chirp back and forth. Both she and, I believe, Macron in France, and Macron has, I don't know, a 15% overall approval rating, something like that. He's on his way out. But they both said, basically, we're going to have to look at suspending EU passports because of Spain's decision to allow this kind of influx of illegal immigrants. And Spain welcomed this, much like Joe Biden did. They elected a left-wing leader, and he said, we're going to go counter to the general trajectory of much of Europe, and we're going to welcome illegals. And to your point on the geography here, Spain largely, and Europe largely as well, does not have the same issue that the United States has, which is we're directly connected to Mexico and all of Latin America, and you don't have a huge barrier, body of water. The Rio Grande is not that big of a river in the grand scheme of things to create a huge obstacle that is difficult to get across. But even with the geographic advantages that much of Europe has when it comes to not allowing illegal immigrants to come in without a huge body of water to protect them, saying, hey, we're going to open up essentially the border has created a huge issue. And you mentioned, was it 49,000 they say that has crossed? The population of that community, I believe, is 80,000, Buck. So wherever you live, imagine that you suddenly had 50,000 people flooding into a community that only had a population of 80,000. This place is going to be utterly destroyed. And I don't see any way that, other than them trying to get all of these immigrants out of their community and into another one. Remember, that's what had to happen with Texas and Greg Abbott, where he said, hey, we're going to start shipping everybody. And that seemed to have a profound impact on many other jurisdictions. A brilliant move by Greg Abbott, the governor of Texas, to start sending people to D.C. and Chicago and New York City and all these other places on buses. I kind of feel like that's the only way that this Spanish community can deal with this unbelievable influx, which they are going to be completely incapable of being able to handle.
0: There's something good that happened this week, by the way, on from the administration that I don't think has gotten publicized very much, specifically on immigration. There's a new U.S. Customs and Immigration rule, Clay, that lets asylum officers refer cases directly to immigration court without so they're able to skip the non-adversarial asylum interview and go right to immigration court. And you might think, well, wait, but what's the no, by streamlining the process, they can actually deal with the backlog. And once, because very few of these people, less than I think it's less than 5%, it's certainly less than 10%, actually qualify for asylum in any capacity. But what happens is they get through the non-adversarial hearing, and then they get to wait somewhere in the country to be told to show up for their actual immigration court hearing. And guess what? They don't show up. So in this case, you're able to fast track them directly to immigration court. There are 444,000 pending asylum cases right now, that this would address and this deals with. So the whole point here is the administration was saying that the prior process gave applicants a second chance at asylum because you had the review and then potentially a full immigration court hearing. And so this created delays. You could exploit this, get work authorization, all these things. So now it's okay. You, Clay, you know, you're a guy who comes here. It's almost all guys now. You're a guy who comes here and you say you get asylum. Take it to an asylum judge. Let's see what the judge thinks of your claim, because they have no paperwork. They have no story. They have no nothing. So, you know, this seems like just a little, but the administration is tightening it up all across the board, dealing with that backlog and make, because this is just exploiting our system. That's all it was. It was exploiting a seam in the system, Clay, and they are filling it now. So we'll have a stronger, more secure border, and we'll restore some sovereignty.
2: Here's the problem. If we don't win in 2028, Democrats are just going to open the border right back up, because they are playing. I hate to be the downside here, but look, we talked about this a great deal when Biden was in office. The courts have basically deferred to presidential authority when it comes to immigration law. We have not really got a framework of policies in place which are going to restrict in any kind of substantial way Democrats when they come into office. So at some point in time, and look, I hope it's a long time from now, but just look at the history over the last 30, 40 years, Democrats are going to string together a couple of terms in office, and they're just going to open the southern border right back up. And their long play is, it's way harder to get illegal immigrants out of the country legally than it is to let them in. And that's why the ultimate challenge that we are dealing with is, this isn't a similar law, right? It's structurally, it's so important, because the structure will explain the incentives. When you open the southern border and you let tens of millions of people illegally into the country due to, as Buck pointed out, the way that you decide to interpret different statutes on the books, depending on who the president is, getting them in is way easier than getting them out. And people get upset about the deportation process and how it goes. And Democrats decide that ICE is modern day Gestapo, modern day SS agents, and they slow down the entire deportation process. So in 4 years, they let at least 10 million in. In 4 years, we might be able to get 3 million out. That's still a net plus 7 million illegal immigrants. So all of this adding up and continuing is a long range play by Democrats to utterly change the country in their favor. And right now, unless we string together 20 years, probably an entire generation of Republican platform ideals that are similar to what Trump does, Democrats are playing the long game, and they think they're going to be able to ultimately win. And it's frustrating. And by the way, this is the entire game plan going on in Europe, right? All of these people are game planning that they're going to become citizens and they're going to have kids. And over time, generations, what was a Western civilization, Christian continent of Europe is slowly going to become a Muslim-led country. and continent. So that's a big downer. Sorry. I'll try to come up with some positive things. Try to come up with some positive things here as we go on the Friday show. But that is, I think it's important to know the long range plan here. 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
14: 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Those men, trusted educators, football coaches, and twins, are now facing more than 50 charges related to alleged child sex abuse. So why did it take so long? This is a story about a group of women who say they survived the abuse, who took matters into their own hands and are still fighting for the girls they used to be.
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19: Never sounded so good.
2: A couple of your calls here momentarily. I do want to mention, Buck, well, I'll come back to this in a little bit, but Wisconsin, the governor that they are potentially going to nominate on the Democrat side, there are some really intriguing decisions that are being made. We've talked a lot about the Michigan Senate race, but for many of you in Wisconsin right now, well, let me just read this because I saw this and then we'll take some calls of it. We got a lot of people in Wisconsin listening. Francesca Hong is likely to be the nominee for Democrats. Buck, here's a tweet of hers from a few years ago. I ate two bites of my kid's cheeseburger at a Culver's in Black River Falls and told them they ran out of ice cream. Mostly just wanted to leave because I was on the verge of a anxiety attack. Too many old white people who didn't think we spoke English. Does that sound, first of all, there's a lot of old white people in Wisconsin. Does that sound like somebody who's going to have a lot of appeal to maybe the most purple state out there? We're going to see how these play out. James in Texas, what you got for us?
20: Hey, on the subject y'all were talking about before lunch, about Fauci and all, I'm right with you there on him for sure. And although the Trumpster has a lot of negative to say about Fauci, he still seems to support Operation Warp Speed. He bragged on it just this week.
2: Yeah, it's one of the things that if I were pointing to with President Trump, I would say, I think you have a lot of things you can be proud of. Operation Warp Speed, to me, is not one of them.
0: I would point out that President Trump has perhaps a more than healthy ego and that his attachment to Operation Warp Speed might be rooted a little bit more in Trump liking to high-five himself than anything else. So that is one possible assessment of the situation that some of you can do with that as you may. Still love the guy, but he's got a very healthy ego. I think that's fair to say. So we got, we'll come back. We'll talk to Steve Hilton in a second. We'll discuss what's going on in California. There's a governor's race that he's in there and it's going to be very interesting. And California, all kinds of things happening there that we shall be discussing with you. Okay. The FBI put out a report saying that there are about 3,000 home break-ins in this country every day. Think about that. So it's happening all over the place. 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
1: Here are the latest headlines from the KFBK newsroom. California lawmakers are rejecting a proposal to phase out pesticides containing so-called forever chemicals on farms. The bill would have required the state to identify those products in a public database. Six suspects who are facing charges related to the deadly Esparto fireworks explosion were in a Yolo County courtroom yesterday. At issue was 1,600 pages of grand jury proceedings and whether it should be made public. In the end, the judge decided to keep it sealed, but it can be referenced during the various trials. A federal grand jury has indicted two Shasta County men accused of kidnapping two U.S. Forest Service employees at gunpoint in the Shasta Trinity National Forest. Prosecutors say Joseph Charles Henrichsen and his son, Phoenix, are each charged with two counts of kidnapping a federal employee. The pair surrendered after a 15-hour hostage standoff. If convicted, they could each face up to life in prison. Your next update in 30 minutes. I'm Dina Kodiak, now traffic and weather together on KFBK, Sacramento's News Radio.
21: And at 10:31, we're getting reports of a stalled-out car eastbound 50 near Prairie City Road. Looks like it's in the center divide, but partially blocking the left lane. No delays as you're making your way through the area. CHP is on the scene trying to help clear this off the roadway. Also, a little bit of sluggish traffic as you're making your way out of Roseville on southbound 65. Seeing a little bit of crowded traffic between Blue Oaks and Pleasant Grove Boulevard as you're making your way out of West Sacramento right now on westbound 80. So far, so good. Nothing too major as you're leaving the West Sacramento area, just a little sluggish between the merge with Highway 50 and the middle of the Yolo Causeway. Traffic on the 10s every 10 minutes, mornings and afternoons. Roy LaMilla, KPK News Radio, 93.1 FM, 1530 AM.
22: Plenty of sun this afternoon, high 97 to 101, clear tonight, low 59 to 63. Hot Saturday with plenty of sun, high 101 to 105, and remaining very hot Sunday, high 104 to 108. I'm AccuWeather's Andy Robb on KFBK, Sacramento.
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1: We're joined now by the man who is trying to take the beautiful Golden State, California, and give it governance that is worthy of such a fantastic piece of land, of territory. Unfortunately, being slowly but surely run into the ground by communist lunatics. But Steve Hilton, with us now, is a sane, intelligent, patriotic capitalist who is not going to bow to the commie machine. He's going to fight it. Great to have you back, sir. Thanks for being here with us.
2: Yeah, imagine that. Some sanity for California. What a revolution that would be.
1: Give us just the update here on the latest. By the way, I hear that California is now, the state is going to be shaking the money tree that all these businesses must have and raising the minimum wage even more. Tell us about that and everything else.
2: Well, it's just the latest hammer blow against workers in California. That's what's so insane about what you're seeing with the left today. If you listen to what they say, it's endlessly workers, workers, workers. We're for the workers. We're going to protect workers. But of course, their policies do the exact opposite. And in the places in America where their policies are closest to being implemented, those are the places with the highest unemployment, the highest poverty, and the lowest quality of life for working people. And right here in California is the best example. We literally have the highest rate of unemployment in America, highest poverty rate in America, highest cost of living. New survey just came out. 1 in 3 Californians lives in poverty. And so their answer to that is to do more of the same things that have caused the problem in the first place. Now they're punching workers in the face again with this minimum wage increase. What is that going to do? It's going to mean more thousands are thrown on the scrap heap of unemployment. It's going to crush small businesses, and it's going to completely drive business generally out of our state, continuing the death spiral that we're in unless we change direction.
3: Speaking of the death spiral that California is in and forcing businesses out of the state, Paramount, as I'm sure you have seen, is potentially considering moving to Tennessee, as the Attorney General of California, Rob Bonta, along with 11 other blue state AGs, has filed a lawsuit to try to stop Paramount from merging with the assets of Warner Brothers. Now, Ari Emanuel, who is a lifelong Democrat to my knowledge, wrote a powerful piece in the Wall Street Journal pointing out how insane this lawsuit is. There have been, I would say, quite a few Democrats who have lined up to try to oppose this. What's your take on it? Ari Emanuel's argument is that this is ultimately going to help save more jobs. As you well know, the number of people employed in movie making, TV making, video in general in California has collapsed. How do you fix it? What do you think of the Paramount mess?
2: Well, let's just do Paramount first. This is the kind of thing you get in a corrupt regime of one party rule, because this is entirely politics driven. Bonta, the attorney general, is a well-known political hack in California. All he ever does is brag about how he's suing Trump and waging these political fights using his office to do that. And this is just another example. If you dig into what he actually says in his interviews when he's been pressed on this, including a really disastrous car crash interview with Puck, with their podcast, The Town, on this, where he was just completely pulled apart, had absolutely no justification, whatever. When he came up against someone who actually knows the industry really well, every single argument Bonta was using fell apart. And all they're really doing this for, and all he's really doing it for, is to do with the whole situation around CNN and CBS News and Barry Weiss. That's what it's actually about in 60 Minutes. And they're sort of somehow trying to cling on to a failed media model and are terrified of Barry Weiss taking over CNN or something like that. I mean, that's what it's about, truly. And to do that, to prosecute this pathetic political campaign, he's prepared to risk one of our iconic companies leaving the state with all the jobs that go with it. This is just so, they're so out of touch with reality. And more broadly on the entertainment industry. It's a crisis. I mean, there was a headline not long ago. Could Los Angeles be the next Detroit? The collapse in production in California is absolutely terrifying. I've got a plan to, as I call it, to bring Hollywood home. And it starts with understanding that we've been completely outbid and outcompeted with tax incentives from other places. Now, you may not like the kind of tax breaks to incentivize industry to move. I mean, personally, I'm in favor of lower taxes, and tax incentives are just lower taxes. But we've been completely crushed by places in Europe, Hungary and Eastern Europe, the UK, incredibly attractive now. In America, you've got Georgia, you've got New Jersey, all of these other places are outbidding us. And so I've got a plan for California to once again have the most attractive tax incentives for film and TV production, but also to get rid of the ridiculous bureaucracy that makes it just a nightmare to film anything in California. You try and film a car chase in Los Angeles, you got to get permits from like three different agencies. I mean, it just takes weeks. It's completely ridiculous, but symptomatic of everything that's gone wrong in California more broadly and what we need to turn around.
1: Speaking of Steve Hilton, stevehiltonforgovernor.com, I believe, is his website, guys. He is running. It is serious. He has a shot. Go support him. Steve, you mentioned bureaucracy. I just pulled this up. Tell me if this sounds about right. California K through 12 education is at $150 billion right now. $150 billion. That's a lot of money. And they're spending almost $30,000 a student. How's that working out with the teachers' unions, I'm sure, calling a lot of the shots for the state?
2: Well, remember, there's a lot of money going into the government here in California. Newsom just signed off the latest budget. $350 billion is the total state budget. By the way, my plan is to return the budget to what it was pre-pandemic. The last budget before the pandemic, $220 billion. Just look at that bloat just in the last few years. Unbelievable. And of course, everything's got worse on schools. I mean, you look behind me, one of my commitments in my campaign, every student reads by third grade, should be a basic expectation of our school system. In California, less than half of students meet basic standards in English. With math, it's 35%. I mean, it's just an absolute catastrophe. How are we going to prepare kids for a future in the economy if they can't read properly? And as you say, we spend nearly the most in the country. We have among the worst results. It's just another example of how we pay the highest taxes for everything being the worst in the country, because it all goes into this corrupt, bloated, bureaucratic machine. The unions, the nonprofits, the activists, they have a grip on power in California. That's why we've got to make a big change this year. Otherwise, I really fear for California. I really do.
3: You grew up in Europe. I'm sure you've seen the video of what's going on in Spain with all of the illegals flooding across the border. Most of those young men, not a lot of families. But in America, families being tracked obviously has been a huge part of what your opponent was supposed to be doing when he ran HHS, to my knowledge. How did he do in that job? And what did you see of that video in Spain? Obviously, Democrats in power means wide open borders all over again.
2: Yeah, I mean, and it's the incentives. And in fact, you saw Pedro Sanchez, the Spanish prime minister, has repeatedly invited that kind of response. He said, we need more migrants. Our population is declining. This is the way we're going to do it. A program to give almost immediate citizenship to illegal immigrants and so on. He's invited it. So it's no surprise. It's the logical response to what they've been saying, just as it was under Biden and Harris and Becerra, my opponent. And actually, this scandal about the Becerra migrant child abuse camps is a growing one. And we're just at the beginning of it, because since we really started focusing on it, and we started on Monday with some whistleblower testimony of what happened in one of his camps, we've had many more whistleblowers coming forward just this week. We're just barely able to process everything we're learning. And here's the sort of simple way I think about it. Becerra, during the debates we had in the primary, I thought of him, we'd say hi and shake hands and have a little chat, as you do. And I thought he was perfectly nice guy, a kind of amiable non-entity. He's a 36-year career politician, bureaucrat, never achieved anything. Even the Biden cabinet thought he was useless and incompetent. Susan Rice called him an idiot. But I thought he's a perfectly nice guy. No longer. Because you see what he did here. I just want to give everyone the facts.

0: dismantle the vetting that was supposed to check whether the kids went to a safe place. And that is what we're learning from people who worked in the system, on the direct instructions of Becerra. That was the whistleblower testimony we published yesterday. He visited this particular camp in California. Afterwards, what happened? Speed it up. Get the kids out quicker. Don't worry about vetting them. So what happened? Stories of 200 kids being sent to an address that turned out to be a container lot, directly into the hands of child traffickers. Children as young as 13 or 14 sent into child labor and had industrial accidents of the most horrific kind. Multiple stories of rape and child sex trafficking, all directly as a result of what Becerra did to try and save his political reputation. He put his personal self-interest ahead of the safety and welfare of thousands of children. There are 319,000 went missing because they didn't track them properly. There are still 140,000 missing today somewhere in America. 100,000 of them are under 13 years old. And we are committed to finding them. But this should be completely disqualifying for Becerra, the fact that he turned HHS into the largest child trafficking operation in history.
1: Steve, we didn't ask you yet, but I'm curious. I'm sure you watched some of the Fauci testimony taking the fifth 111 times. We hear from a lot of MAHA moms, which I think overwhelmingly a lot of them are in California. Yeah, these are people who are like you and me and may have traditionally been supporters of the Democrat Party. And for them, COVID was, for many of us, but for them in particular, as parents and moms, COVID was an eye-opening experience. They're not over it yet. What do you hear from those MAHA moms? How committed is that coalition still in California? And what do you think of the Fauci testimony and their likely reaction to it? Kind of take us into that context.
0: No, you're right. I'm glad you brought it up, Clay. It's a huge force here in California. It goes back a long way. It's part of our culture here. And the whole health freedom movement and so on, really, really big, mobilized a lot of people. You actually saw a lot of that actually transferring in L.A., for example, to the Spencer Pratt campaign. And all that's now supporting our campaign as well. But in terms of the Fauci testimony, it just reminds us, and not just what happened, but how outrageous it was, because we knew at the time. I said so at the time, March 2020. I was the first person, I had my show back on Fox in those days. I was the first person to put Jay Bhattacharya on TV, John Ioannidis, all these guys at Stanford, remember? I used to teach at Stanford. So I was right across what they were doing in the very, very early weeks of the virus arriving in America, where they did a seroprevalence test to show that the COVID virus was much more infectious than anyone was saying, but much less fatal. And so that led to the focused protection, protect the vulnerable. I was saying that in March 2020, before the end of 15 days to slow the spread. So we all knew. And now what's outrageous is that we know that Fauci knew. He knew as well. And it is just so infuriating to people. The schools that were closed, businesses, churches, and that MAHA rebellion that took shape, the cross-party alliances for these mums who were just so furious with the kids being kept out of school and everything that went on. It is a very powerful force here. And one thing I've said is that, at least for my part as governor, I'm going to make sure we have a COVID accountability commission looking at all the decisions that were made and what led up to them, and try and get some accountability for these people because they've skated for so long.
1: Amen. We'd be voting for you if we lived in California. We encourage everybody out there.
0: Clay. It's California.
1: What did I say? We would be voting for you if we lived in California. Oh, I get your joke now. My earpiece popped out as you were making the joke. Yeah. Under a lot of California rules, we probably could. In fact, Steve, I have a friend who used to live in California. She's been in this location for 4 years. She got a ballot mailed to her. She lives in Tennessee and has lived here for years, but California has got everything that they're continuing to send out. Hey, I appreciate the time. We vote for you. Keep up the good work. We'll talk to you again soon, Steve.
0: See you guys soon. Thank you very much.
1: 45 years ago.

0: 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A rabbi with excellent relationships among a large group of Christian and Jewish faiths put this coalition together. 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They're still hard at work. If you'd like to help, even if it's just sending a message, reminding someone they're not alone, go to this website, PrayIFCJ.org. 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
1: 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Right there when you need them most. Clay and Buck. 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
13: Here's something pretty disturbing I discovered while researching this podcast. This is what it actually says on the Los Angeles Police Department website. The site states that the Adult Missing Persons Unit investigates 3,200 cases a month, and 70% of those missing people are found or returned voluntarily within 2 or 3 days. It goes on to explain, and I quote here, since being a missing person is not a crime, police are given a very limited role while conducting these types of investigations. At the bottom of the webpage, it gets more disturbing. There's a section titled, What If They Never Returned? And here's the official police advice. In such situations, you may want to enlist the services of a private investigator to assist in your search. If you can't afford a PI, the police elaborate, quote, another option would be to contact the Salvation Army, which has a missing persons locator program. There is not a single sentence on the LAPD website that would lead a loved one of a missing person to have any faith that the police would properly investigate it. What the LAPD is basically saying is, if someone you love goes missing, don't overreact. They'll probably turn up, unless they don't, in which case you should get someone besides the police to look into it. All this is my way of saying, if the police took missing persons cases as seriously as they do, say, bank robberies, I wouldn't have had to do this podcast in the first place and end up chasing a violent criminal halfway around the country. I'm Neil Strauss, and you can hear the full story of To Live and Die in L.A.
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0: Welcome back in. Clay and Buck rolling through the Friday edition of the program. Buck, thanks to Steve Hilton, by the way. Who is always great. I do love the storylines that are out there as Democrats continue to try to find normal men to nominate And I wanted to mention this before we finish this hour, final hour coming up next. Troy Jackson is the new nominee for Democrats in the Maine Senate race. He's running against Susan Collins. He replaces Graham Plattner, who memorably said that he would rape any man, not in a gay way, but just to establish dominance, who tried to rob him. Turns out, Buck, and I don't want to offend anyone in Alabama, but Troy Jackson has had children with his second cousin, multiple kids with his second cousin. So now this is echoing, and it just keeps coming back to there truly are no normal guys in the Democrat Party. They have a 20% male approval rating right now, a 70% disapproval among men of all races. And they keep trying to find a normal guy, and every time they nominate some guy, it comes out that he has done something a little bit strange, like have kids with his cousin. Congratulations, Maine. You got a real choice here. When we come back, apology or not? Should I get one for a CNN controversy back in the day?
1: Speaking truth and having fun. Clay Travis and Buck Sexton.
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0: Born on America's darkest day of 9/11, the Tunnel to Towers Foundation has been helping America's heroes ever since. In this 25th anniversary year of 9/11, we honor heroes like New York City Police Department Detective Eric Kaleha. The detective was a Bensonhurst, Brooklyn native, dreamed of being a police officer, and fulfilled that dream by joining the NYPD in 1994.
8: He worked his way up to the rank of detective and answered the call after September 11th, serving at Ground Zero in the months that followed. In 2022, he was diagnosed with multiple cancers tied to his heroic service. Just 5 months later, he passed away from a 9/11-related illness. Eric is survived by his wife, Marilyn, and his two children.
0: To honor his life and service, Tunnel to Towers paid off the mortgage on the Kaleha family home through its Fallen First Responder Home program. 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
15: Get ready for the hottest stretch of the summer so far. Triple-digit temperatures are returning to the Sacramento region today, with forecasters warning the heat will intensify through the weekend and into next week. Sacramento is expected to hit 100 degrees today, with highs climbing into the 103 to 106 degree range this weekend. Some valley communities could reach 110 degrees or higher, while warm overnight lows in the upper 60s and 70s will provide little relief. California drivers are voicing frustration after paying extra to register their vehicles on websites they thought were the DMV.
16: Drivers say third-party sites, including Need Tags, appear near the top of online search results and closely resemble the official DMV website, leading some people to unknowingly pay as much as $90 or more in added service, credit card, and processing fees. The DMV encourages motorists to complete transactions directly through its official website. Emily Lotz, KFBK, Sacramento's News Radio.
15: The Sacramento City Unified School District Board is approving a $158 million solvency plan and teacher contract. It's designed to tackle a $135 million budget deficit that's creating a scenario where the state might take over the district next year. Your next update in 30 minutes. I'm Dina Kodiak, now traffic and weather together on KFBK, Sacramento's News Radio.
17: 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Right now, we had an accident out in the Dixon westbound 80 at Dixon Avenue. It was blocking the left lane. They've managed to move everything over to the shoulder. However, your stop and go is starting at First Street. Eastbound 80 slows starting in Vacaville, actually starting after 505. It continues to Dixon Avenue. And then on the YOLO Causeway, actually before the YOLO Causeway, you're going to see some brake lights between Mace Boulevard and East Childs. IROC is back at Laguna Seca. Jimmy Johnson, Kurt Busch, Zach Brown, and more will be racing classic IROC cars at the Rolex Monterey Motorsports Reunion August 12th to 15th. 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
18: Sunny this afternoon, hot with a high 97 to 101 for the rest of your Friday. Clear, low 59 to 63. Plenty of sunshine Saturday, high 101 to 105. And remaining hot Sunday, high 104 to 108. I'm AccuWeather's Andy Robb on KFBK, Sacramento's News Radio.
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0: Dad, guess what?
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0: 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Let's surge us over 150,000 subscribers there. Impressed with the audience. We certainly love all of you listening, no matter how you are choosing to listen, whether watching video and listening, whether on the SiriusXM channel, on our nearly 600 AM FM affiliates, or on the podcast. We've had 14 hours of fun. Let's add one more before we head into the weekend. We've rolled this over a couple of times, Buck, but finally, there isn't a crazy news story out there that is of the moment. And so I said, I want to make sure that I give Megyn Kelly a shout out. And I also want to make sure, Buck, that I give your good friend, Brooke Baldwin, formerly of CNN, an opportunity to come on the show and rehash a moment back in September of 2017. Buck, I believe this is the closest I have ever come for getting fired, which is ironic, because it wasn't actually that controversial, for saying anything out there of a public nature. This was September 15th, 2017. It was a Friday, Buck. I remember it was a Friday because I told my wife, I only have one more interview to do, and then we're going to go out, and we're going to take the kids out for pizza. And I sat down to do a CNN interview, and this is what happened. This was the number one trending story in America. It's now been almost 9 years. Listen, cut 38.
1: I'm a First Amendment absolutist. I believe in only two things completely, the First Amendment and boobs. And so once they made the decision that they were
2: I just want to make sure I heard you correctly as a woman anchoring the show. Did you say, what did you say? You believe in the First Amendment and BWBS?
1: Boobs. Two things that have only never let me down in this entire country's history, the First Amendment and boobs. So those are the only two things I believe in absolutely in the country.
2: I just want to make sure I'm hearing you correctly. B-O-O-Z-E or B-O-O-B-S? Because as a woman, I'm
1: as in boobs. I believe completely in the First Amendment and in boobs. Those are the only two things I believe 100% in this country. And by the way, Jamel has
2: Why would you even say that live on national television and with a female host?
1: I say it live on the radio all the time because it's true and that's what I do. Because I like boobs and the First Amendment, which is exactly what I said.
0: Okay. So that was the number one trending story in all of America. Buck, I got a call from my father-in-law. You've talked about CNN International. They were leading CNN International. He was in Europe on vacation, and he woke up and he saw his son-in-law on this interview. It's number one story everywhere.
3: Boobs isn't even, it's not even like a naughty word, really. And we're just describing, I also, don't all straight guys generally, aren't they usually very pro-boobs?
0: Yes. I mean, and by the way, if you watch it,
3: I'm actually surprised at the outrage is what I'm trying to, that it generated outrage like this at the time. I vaguely remember this. I was in the Blaze newsroom when you did this, and I was like, yeah, the guy, like, just so you know, I didn't even remember your name at the time or anything, but I'm like, yeah, some guy said he likes boobs. Whatever. It wasn't,

0: think a normal person hears that, they go, yeah, whatever. So he's having some fun. You laughed a little bit. You're having some fun on CNN. Look,
1: I mean, I use that phrase all the time because if you say you're a First Amendment absolutist, people don't really know what that means, right? They're like, what is absolutism? Like, and so I would say it in a funny way on my radio show. And, you know, it kind of got, oh, you can be a little bit controversial, very minor controversy, but it makes people smile and they get it. She obviously did not get it. Now, you had behind the scenes knowledge of this. You think, and I would love to hear from her 9 years later because they tried to fire me. She wrote an entire article on CNN.com, that ended with, not in Donald Trump's America today. You don't talk to women like this. This is completely unacceptable. Our boss, Julie Talbot, to her credit, was like, I've heard far worse. And, you know, she's still our boss.
0: By the way, that is the normal person reaction. I've heard, like, that's not that bad. I've heard, like, come on, boobs.
1: But they tried to get me fired from every job that I had over that segment because I wouldn't apologize. So why?
0: Did they? I didn't know this. They demanded an apology.
1: Oh, yes. Everybody was like, you have to go apologize because that was so offensive.
0: Having hung out with you now for 5 years, I could have told them, no chance you're getting an apology.
1: I mean, first of all, this is in the midst of the beginning of cancel culture before it had completely taken off. Yeah. Nobody ever wants an actual apology. They just want to cut your balls off. That's all they want. Got to be graphic sometimes.
0: Well, this is where you and I... That's how you say it. I say they want you to kneel and beg forgiveness so they can chop off your head. That's the point. They're not actually going to forgive you. So
1: yes,
0: your way is also offended either.
1: Which you might be saying, okay, well, that was 9 years ago. How is this coming up? So Brooke Baldwin is no longer at CNN. Pause for a sec. Do you think somebody was in her ear saying, this is your moment? Lean into this. Like, as a woman, I am feminist. Hear me roar. You have to stand up to this, like, misogynist.
0: Absolutely. Yes. But let me step back here for a second. This is where the transparency thing comes in. When I did CNN for a number of years. Mostly because I was at the Blaze and nobody at the Blaze was allowed to be a contributor at Fox at the time. And so I would do some Fox for free, but no one was allowed to be a Blaze person because Glenn had left Fox, and be, at least not that I was aware of at the time, nobody was able to do both. And so I would do CNN too. So I've never been paid a dollar by Fox News. That was their decision. CNN was like, we'll have you on to talk about terrorism. The only anchor at CNN who was kind to me was Brooke Baldwin.
1: You like her personally based on your interaction.
0: And I will never, when someone is kind to me personally, I'm never going to trash them publicly. I'm never going to pretend that, you know, that they weren't a good person to me. She was always very good to me. We got along well. And so just to be clear, that's my position, or rather that's my perspective on this, because I also know that that place was full of nasty left-wing scumbags, particularly in the executive producer chairs on a lot of these shows. And I had some, I crossed swords with them a number of times over the years there. I got called into an EP's office once to be dressed down because I was too aggressive arguing with one of their, like, preferred left-wing contributors. I smoked him. But, you know, the problem is if you did well there also, by the way, Clay, they wouldn't have you back on for that show. But I think that somebody was telling her at the time, you know, you got to really hammer this a little bit. And I think it's hard for women at CNN because they weren't all, it wouldn't have been a cool thing to do to say that there was a tremendous amount of, believe it or not, there was a lot of like sexism and bad stuff going on behind the scenes at CNN. You've heard of it at other places, you know, Matt Lauer, and there's been a lot of Fox settlements and everything.
1: Yep.
0: CNN was also a toxic place with that. So I you know what I'm saying? I feel like I've tried now, just for full disclosure, to reach out. I have reached out to Brooke. I've invited her to come hang out with us. I call it a beer summit, even though I don't like beer. But we'd all hang out and talk and sort of bury the hatchet with Clay and Brooke. And I feel like you guys would actually get along well if you got to hang out with each other. She left CNN basically because she said Jeff Zucker's a scumbag, by the way. I mean, that was essentially which is true.
1: I mean, certainly I would love those stories if she were interested to share them. Look, I'm doing well, but partly I do think if I had apologized, I don't think I'd be talking probably to you guys right now. I think it would have. Ultimately, they would have realized, oh, this guy, if you come after him, he'll bend the knee. he'll let you make him apologize for things that he did that he doesn't think you need to apologize for. Why does this come up, you might be asking? Well, Brooke Baldwin, as Buck said, is no longer at CNN. She now has a Substack writing site. What is she writing about? Her sex life, Buck. And it's a lot more graphic than talking about whether or not you like boobs. And here is our friend Megyn Kelly, who had a discussion about this on her show, Cut 37. I appreciate Megyn having my back. Listen.
2: Her hypocrisy stands because this is the same person who went after Clay Travis. And now we've learned more about that incident. He was on her show at CNN and said he believes in two things, the First Amendment and boobs. And she, as it turns out, after that happened, wrote this long piece on CNN.com playing this virtuous card of how horrified she was at Clay Travis and painting herself as the hero. Men and women, they both applauded me. And then I got notes like from Pat Benatar. OMG, nice job cutting him right off. Clay Travis will never be coming back on my show, ever. And she says he was demeaning to her. I mean, rather than just like laughing it off and being like, literally every man out there loves boobs. All the straight men in the world feel as Clay Travis does. He was having some fun. He was making a funny joke, but she takes herself so seriously. She had to have her feminist moment.
0: So you're putting me in a spot here, buddy, because Megyn is also by far when she was at Fox, the kindest anchor to me, really the only one who went out of her way during my career to be helpful to me. I mean, I've said this before, but I will fall on my sword for Megyn Kelly. She's been a great friend and mentor. And so I got nothing but love for Megyn Kelly. So I'm just sitting here like, I'm going to let you take it from here, man. I love Megyn.
1: Look,
0: and I'm stepping back and let you talk about the First Amendment and boobs.
1: Well, look, here's what I would say in general. Why is this instructive? So many people will try to take advantage of whatever minor leverage they have, such that they have no core values in media. That when she thought, I can play the feminist card, I'm going to be the victim. If Clay Travis loses his job, it elevates my career. She was willing to play it. Now, at 45 years old, no longer on television, I'm guessing her age, I don't know exactly how old she is, she will play the 40-something woman, Carrie Bradshaw back in the day, the one who's on
0: Sex in the City.
1: Sex in the City. She's trying to be a modern-day Carrie Bradshaw and write all about the sex. She wrote about four different men she slept with in the last month, according to the Megyn Kelly clip. I haven't read her Substack. So now she is, oh, I'm going to write all about my sex life. She's posing on her Substack in a bra, right? Drawing attention to her boobs to try to sell more Substack subscriptions. Again, all about whatever you want to do to make a living, but you can't do both. You can't claim to be offended by me and then post a photo of yourself in a bra trying to sell more subscriptions. A lot of times, probably to men who like to look at your boobs.
0: You said you like bringing people over to your side. I think it's fair to say that she also agrees that she likes boobs. Or that boobs are useful and good.
1: She's actually doing her entire career now based on the boobs in the First Amendment. So she has an invite to come on the program. But I do think this is just something for everybody out there.
0: Why do you go on her show? Can I just complain about this? Why do you go on her show to do this, okay? I'm telling you, she was the nicest and most normal
1: because
0: Clay.
1: That was the only place I got invited. You think that
0: why couldn't you go on any of the others? There's such jerks on all those shows. Go on Tapper's show. He would have cried.
1: 9 years ago. Do you think, it wasn't like I was like, hey, do I want to go do Matt Al? Do I want to do, like, I don't have a booker. I'm just like, somebody sends me an email and I'll sit down in front of a camera and talk. So I, at that time I think that was like the first time I ever did CNN. First and last.
0: Wow, first and last. You got banned right away. You know what's funny? You know, Ryan Gerdusky, who's crushing it on our podcast.
1: Yes.
0: Sometimes I forget that you guys are two of the only people I know officially banned from CNN. Officially banned.
1: And I will say this, and I told Gerdusky when we had him on, he made a really, funny pager joke at Mehdi Hasan's expense. Yes. And he apologized because they told him you need to apologize. And look, we hired him and he's killing it. The
0: we hired him the week after CNN banned him, to be clear.
1: Yes,
0: so we stand on principle here, folks.
1: I wish he had just said, I'm not going to apologize. It's a joke. And you run a lot of joke comedy, ridiculousness without apologizing all the time. That's the only thing I would have changed about it. But they made him leave the show right then and there for the joke. I mean, and they banned me for life. I haven't been back on CNN since. The one part of your home, but that's the update 9 years later. She now is a firm proponent of the First Amendment and boobs. 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
18: 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Become a rescue.

0: Welcome back into Clay and Buck. Going to be talking to the director of Young Washington here coming up in a few minutes, which I'm excited about. There is such still a hunger for great content that is out there in the TV and movie space. Clay is going to be going to see the Spider-Man movie, which some people are saying it's very good. So that would be a good thing to do. And I think that we're going to start to see an increase, Clay, in content from independent studios that's just meant to appeal to Americans, which is great.
1: Yes. Look, I mean, this is what's been so frustrating about culture in general. We just had that conversation about trying to cancel people because you don't like what they're saying, which they try to do at CNN. The numbers don't lie, right? What people like is universal, not preaching, not propaganda. Just let me go to a movie and feel better about the world when I leave it. That's what most people want. And I'm hoping that Spider-Man movie is going to have that feel. I've heard that Young Washington does. We'll find out whether it's available on streaming yet, because I told you, Buck, I streamed that Disclosure Day movie the other day. I streamed He-Man. Let me tell you.
0: The He-Man movie you said is absolutely horrible, right? Get on the record that you don't like every movie.
1: I will give out the He-Man movie was truly awful. And
0: is it an F?
1: It's like a D. It was long, man. It was like 45 minutes too long. And by the way,
0: I give out F's like candy. Clay will not give out it. I'm like the mean teacher in the high school. Clay's like, it's a D. I'll pass him.
1: It wasn't woke. I think they tried to make it somewhat, you know, sarcastic, and I loved He-Man as a kid. The He-Man movie was awesome.
0: The Masters of the Universe movie with Dolph Lundgren at like peak steroid era. He was great. He was great.
1: You know what else is great? 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
3: Emergency crews responding to an F-35 jet fighter crash at the Marine Corps Miramar Air Base in San Diego. KFBK's John Fink reports.
4: Footage shows crews dousing the wreckage of the supersonic stealth fighter jet with water cannons in the middle of an open field. Officials at the base confirmed that emergency personnel were responding to an F-35 aircraft mishap. It's not known what caused the crash or if anyone was injured. I'm John Fink, KFBK, Sacramento's News Radio.
3: Sacramento City Unified School District Board approving a $158 million solvency plan and teacher contract. It's designed to tackle a $135 million budget deficit. That's creating a scenario where the state might take over the district next year. New plan includes a hiring freeze, deep cuts, and some money from state grants. Last night's unanimous vote included cutting district cell phones and eliminating the sixth grade science field trip. Now traffic and weather together. Here's KFBK's Roy Lamella.
5: And as you're traveling through Davis on eastbound 80, seeing some brake lights between 113 and the Old Davis exit. And then continuing on through Davis, you're going to see it slow from Richards and then Patches all the way out towards East Charles. And also a little slow traffic in the Yellow Causeway from the middle of the causeway to Capitol Avenue. Westbound 80, you're going to see some brake lights from the merge with Highway 50 to the beginning of the causeway. Traffic on the 10s every 10 minutes, mornings and afternoons. Roy Lamella, KPK News Radio, 93.1 FM, 1530 AM.
3: And like the song goes, the heat is on. A high of 101 this afternoon. Overnight low 62. Tomorrow should hit 103. The weekend is going to be very, very warm. Right now, sunshine 83 degrees in Sacramento. 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
1: If you're hearing this, you should be concerned about the Asian longhorned beetle, an invasive species that's destroying our trees. But you can help. 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
0: Look up, look down, look around. Look up, look down, look around. In the trees and on the ground, 'cause the ALB must be found.
1: Some signs of the ALB are dime-sized holes on tree trunks, a sawdust-like material called frass, and the beetle itself, with a long black body and white spots.
0: Look up, look down, look around. Look up, look down, look around. In the trees and on the ground, 'cause the ALB must be found.
1: Learn all the signs and how to report them at AsianLonghornedBeetle.com. That's AsianLonghornedBeetle.com.
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0: Welcome back in, Clay and Buck. We are joined now by John Irwin. He is with the director of Young Washington, and he is with Wonder Projects, and he also used to live down the street from me. He doesn't live very far away now. Splits his time between the Nashville area and L.A. First, let's start here. Tremendous congrats for the success of Young Washington. For people out there in this audience that have not seen it yet, what should they know about it, and what can you tell us about that success?
1: They should know that I'm incredibly grateful for the audience coming to the film in ways that that really surprised the industry once again. Shouldn't be a surprise, but the film was the best opening weekend of my career, and far, you know, it's always good when you do more than the film costs in your opening weekend. It means you can make more films, you know, but we wanted to make a film on the origin story of George Washington. I had fallen in love with that story many years ago, and just the story of the American Revolution, and I got uncontrollably curious, read many books, and the early part of his life I just felt like was this untold story and was this adventure and this kind of rite of passage, hero's journey. And I love those stories. That, you know, I created the show House of David on Amazon, and so I love these kind of heroic rises. And so we wanted to make it for the 250th anniversary of America. And I just, you know, I hope that there's a return of the American epic and the American story in theaters. And so it was just, I'm so grateful that the film did so well. It's still in theaters now. And it's been a magical run, and I'm incredibly grateful for the audience. And I'm especially grateful for it. You know, there's lots of reports of like people cheering after the movie and chanting USA and, you know, all the things that you hope when you make a movie like this. So I'm very, very grateful.
2: Well, John, we're really pleased that it has gone so well. We love seeing stories like this told in a way that will get people cheering at the end and celebrating history while learning about our history. It's fantastic. It's something that's a topic, honestly, we discuss frequently here on the show, and the desire for more films like this. I mean, when I was reading the synopsis, and it's still in theaters, so anybody out there who wants to go, just go find the closest one to you. And everyone I know who's seen it has absolutely loved it. So, and John, that's coming from the guy on the show who's always yelled at for saying that all the movies out there are bad. So I'm just letting you know. Everyone,
1: yeah, I just says I, that your I movie came is. In briefly on the D's and the F's, and I'm like, what are some F movies? I'm made of questions now.
2: Oh, Gladiator 2, which Clay said was like not that bad. I said, Clay, that thing was gouged my eyes out with a rusty spoon.
1: If you think about it as like going to a theme park, like Universal, and riding some rides, and that being the experience, it wasn't all that bad.
2: He's being nice because he's also a filmmaker.
1: It's interesting.
0: This is what I was going to say, John. You're the perfect person here. We had a huge debate. So many people wrote in their great opinions. You've probably seen basically every movie. And you can analyze it not only as a guy who likes to watch movies, but also as someone who has made them. We were debating, what is the biggest drop-off between something that was really good, right? A great first movie to a sequel. Buck went with Gladiator 2, because Gladiator obviously was an amazing film. I ultimately went with, I think my final solution or final choice was Jaws to Jaws 2. To you, as someone who loves movies, what were you most disappointed in, the drop-off from an amazing first film to a sequel where you were just like, oh, this left me just utterly crushed?
1: Oh, man. What a question. I don't know why, like, Superman, Christopher Reeve's Superman 4 comes to mind. Or what the one of them, there was like a tremendous cliff. There was like one that was really good, second one was pretty good, and then when Dick Donner
0: yeah,
1: was
0: we used like
1: anymore, there was a big a
0: we
1: big
0: used
1: drop-off.
0: The drop off of Godfather, right? Godfather 1 and 2 were both amazing. Fantastic. Godfather 3, it was like you drove off the side of a cliff.
1: Yeah, films are hard, man. They're hard to make. It's much more of an act of will than it is an act of creativity. And I do like this quote from the director of Dune. He says, "Making a film is easy, making a good film is war. Making a great film is a miracle." So I think there's something magical, like Gladiator you mentioned, you know, they were writing the script as they made that movie. And it just came together in a magical way. And so, yeah, we say in our industry, if we knew how to make hit films, that's all we'd make.
2: So you know, John, if you knew a couple of guys who really loved history, and I don't know, maybe they had an idea for a American history based screenplay that they were going to write, like, who would they talk to about this? Who can get these kind of movies made these days?
1: Well, again, the audience can get these movies made, and that's why I'm grateful. I mean, ultimately, when a movie does well in genre, especially a dormant genre, there's more movies made. Like, I made a movie called, in 2018, my brother released a movie called, I Can Only Imagine. And there was an article that said, you know, the music biopic is dead. These movies don't work. Well, Imagine was the number one independent film of the year and wildly exceeded our expectations. And then a few other, like Bohemian Rhapsody and some other movies worked. And then now there's, it's absurd to think that, I mean, now Michael is a billion-dollar film. And, you know, so genres go in this kind of cycle, and then they come back. And what brings them back is the audience. Your movie ticket is your vote. And so that's why I'm so excited about Washington performing so well in theaters. You know, I really hope that the American story is reborn.
2: Sorry, John, we're so excited to talk to you. I didn't mean to cut you off. But if I were you with the success of this, I'd be like, hey, there's this really cool guy that I want to write about, Davy Crockett, or I want to, you know, there's like, is that already percolating, or are you maybe just going to go?
1: Yeah, I'm working on a 1776 movie right now, which is an ensemble, but another great chapter. It's the year, it's our crucible year, you know, and as a country, incredible story. I mean, people don't understand, like, the largest amphibious fleet ever assembled in the history of the world up to that time, filled with like Hessian mercenaries, like trained professional soldiers, were sent here to crush our little rebellion. And our Declaration of Independence was an act of madness, if you look at it in any way logically. So it's like the ultimate underdog story. And so I wanted to announce that, just because I was afraid after the first weekend of Washington, because Washington did really well, that somebody else would announce a 1776 movie. And I'm like, don't, kind of like Tom Cruise in Far and Away when he's like, this is my land by right and destiny, you know? So that's the one I'm working on. But my hope is that other filmmakers, you know, will tell stories. I think so much of the problems that we have, in America right now, or the fact that we just don't know our origin story. We don't know how unique the American experiment is, how much it matters on the world stage. And I think when you take a minute to study our history in any form, you know, you're kind of filled, at least for me, I was filled with a sense of awe and wonder and gratitude and stewardship. And, you know, we shoot House of David in Greece. I'm fixing to go there to start shooting season 3. And, you know, you realize everything in America is really young. Like, you know, we're shooting at castles over there. Some of the same castles that Nolan filmed on Odyssey. And, we did last season, this season, 2,500 years old, you know? And, so when you read American history, you realize, oh, this is still a new, you know, self-government is this new experiment, you know? And it's pretty important. And it's ours to steward. And so my hope is that, you know, at least my part, you know, we all have a role to play. Is to tell these stories in film and television. And I hope many other people do, but the way they're told and the way genres come back is the audience has to speak clearly and say, we want more of this. And then that genre returns, you know, until it's bludgeoned to death, like superhero films sometimes, yeah, well, you know, but, yeah. My hope is that the American epic will make a comeback.
0: So couple parter here. Wonder Project, you just mentioned The House of David, which is on Amazon Prime Video. It sounds like you're working on season 2. How many do you project there? And then I was going to follow up with what you were saying about 1776. Do you see that? I mean, obviously, historically it is. Is it a sequel in your mind to Young Washington, or are they distinct films? How would you assess
1: that? Well, those? I mean, obviously it's far enough in the future that it would be a completely different cast, but although William was wonderful in the role and best cast I've ever worked with, you know, Sir Ben Kingsley and Kelsey Grammer and Andy Serkis and Mary Louise Parker and on and on. But it's definitely one of the next great chapters in Washington's life. And so however you want to look at it, it's the next part of the story that I want to tell. And,

0: wait to make well, one it. One thing and that Wonder Project is how House of David is streaming on Wonder Project as our other shows. We're doing content with Sight and Sound Productions, which I really like. They made a great film called Great Awakening, and their stage plays are epic, and we're streaming those. And it's a channel that same way you add on HBO or Paramount. You can add on Wonder to your Prime subscription. That's where you can see the shows. And then shows like House of David then go globally around the world after they're exclusive on our channel. And so,
1: you sort of strayed there for a second into what I wanted to ask you about, John, which is, so I am the curmudgeon who I'm just not good about going to movie theaters. I love supporting great movies. I love movies, but people talk, they annoy me, whatever. That's just who I am. Clay's the sociable one. So you said there will be an opportunity. Like I would play, I'll pay, $30 or whatever it is just to be able to stream Young Washington at home. Is there going to be a way to see it in the future in that way? Have you already determined that? How does that?
0: Oh yeah. We haven't announced a date yet because it's still doing well in theaters, but it will be on Wonder, on Prime, what will be its first streaming window. Of course, you'll be able to buy it, everywhere you buy movies, but you can also stream it on Wonder on Prime.
1: Right. I'm going to buy your movie. I'm just going to say it. I'm going to buy your movie because always somebody.
0: You know what's interesting about your D and F comparison is sometimes there's an absolutely different experience based off where you watch it. That's one of the amazing things about movies is when you watch a movie in theaters, you have this different experience with it than you watch it at home. Movies that are truly great hold up in both places, but some movies are, I saw Gladiator 2 on opening weekend in a theater, and I'm like, this was a fun ride. I don't know if it was a movie, but it was fun. You know what I'm saying? And so it's just interesting how you have a different experience.
2: I didn't have an issue with it, John. Theater. You got great taste, clearly. I was like, hey, it's not supposed to be anywhere near
0: fun.
2: As good.
0: I'll tell you another Denzel movie like that is a solid. Minecraft movie. Like, I don't even know what this is, but my kids had fun, and I like Jared, and it's funny, and we sang the songs for weeks afterwards. So it's an interesting thing how a movie is an experience and people experience it differently. And it's the privilege of a lifetime to entertain. I just, the fact that millions of people have come to see Washington and seen it in a theater and left their home. It's amazing. And we'll see it at home. You can see it at home. I love those people too, but it's like, it's amazing to think that, that these stories move people. And we believe that the right story can change your life. And at Wonder, we talk about stories that restore faith and things worth believing in, and America is just one of those things, for me and I hope for the audience as well.
1: Go check out Young Washington, everybody. It's awesome. It's in the theaters. Send us your
0: hey, if you ever need a third party commentary, like a guest, movie, like let's talk about movies. I am at your service. That sounds like a fun conversation.
1: Well, I think you have to get Clay's Lois and Clark movie made, and then you guys are going to be best buddies.
2: Lewis and Clark.
0: You're the second person in the last 2 weeks that has mentioned this story. So there's something in the air.
2: I want Lewis and Clark done.
1: Lewis and Clark, sorry, not Superman.
0: Lewis and Clark. Maybe did Lois break up Lewis and Clark? Is that a love triangle? Is that
1: Dean Cain, to be fair, has asked us to do a little side project for him in the movie side recently. So he is on the mind here. But John, welcome anytime. Congrats on all the success. Next time you got a great American history movie coming out or anything, come right here because our people are going to love it. They're going to go out and see the movie. So thank you.
0: Yeah, thank you so much.
1: Congrats. 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
18: Closing up shop on Clay and Buck before we go off for the weekend. I hope a lot of you will go check out that Young Washington movie. I didn't get to history content nerd out with it. We did a little more film talk with John, the writer of it, who was just with us. But Clay, not enough French and Indian War content out there. It was a really fascinating period of history. Really important to understand our revolution. If you want to really understand it, you kind of have to know a bit about the French and Indian War, because there was a lot of stuff that bled over into it. Last of the Mohicans is the one.
19: So good.
18: Great. That almost goes in that like perfect movie category. I don't think it, there's really nothing about it I would change or that bothered me. It's a really, the music is incredible. The performances are amazing. It was actually all filmed, I think, or at least the scenery was North Carolina, right near where they filmed Dirty Dancing, in fact, in the Lake Lure area. Yeah.
19: I didn't know they filmed Dirty Dancing in North Carolina. I knew Last of the Mohicans was filmed in like the Great Smoky Mountains area on the North Carolina.
18: So it's if Dirty Dancing's in like that, it's called Lake Lure, and there's a famous kind of lodge, which is where Dirty Dancing was filmed, resort. And then the surrounding mountains is what they used for Last of the Mohicans, I think. I'm pretty sure that's right. But yeah, it's a great movie. So what else you got for us, Clay? We got 1 minute to tell everybody all the amazing things they need to know before we basically just send them off to have a fantastic weekend to rest and recuperate before they come back with us and save the Republic on Monday.
19: That's a pretty good tease. 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I'm going to go see, legitimately, I'm going to be on Martha McCollum's show on Fox News, legitimately in 5 minutes or so, and then I am running straight downstairs because I am headed to go watch the new Spider-Man, Buck. So we'll see whether the new Spider-Man movie is good or not. 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
28: I'm Mary Walter in for Sam Shane and the Shane Reaction on KFBK News Radio. Coming up, we'll be joined by Hugo Gurdon. He's the editor-in-chief of the Washington Examiner to discuss the invasion of just not Spain, but also England and the reaction from their neighbors. Also, Lieutenant Colonel Tony Schaefer will be joining us to discuss the war with Iran and some new developments in Gaza. That's coming up. Traffic and weather together are coming up, but first, here is the latest news from the KFBK Newsroom.
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2: I'm Dana Hess at 1201 with your top local stories on KFBK News Radio. Robbery suspect is in the hospital after being shot by a deputy. Sacramento County Sheriff's Office said they were responding to a shooting this morning. Incident occurred near Barracuda Way and Grayling Way in the area of La Riviera, east of Watt Avenue. Suspect was taken to a local hospital. Sheriff's Office said all

0: Officers are okay. Neighbors telling Fox 40 they heard two gunshots. No further details are available at this time. Meantime, a major labor union seems split on California's proposed billionaires tax. KPK's Jason Campadonia.
1: The executive board for SEIU California voted to remain neutral on the issue of possibly taxing the state's wealthiest residents 5% of their total worth. SEIU California is a parent organization of SEIU United Healthcare Workers West, which fought to get the measure on the November ballot. Other labor unions say they're pushing for the tax to backfill an estimated $100 billion in cuts under President Trump's so-called Big Beautiful Bill. Jason Campadonia, KFBK, Sacramento's News Radio.
0: California's tech industry seeing another round of job cuts with nearly 3,000 layoffs announced this week. San Francisco-based Visa eliminating about 2,600 jobs, roughly 7% of its workforce, as the company says it shifts toward greater AI-driven efficiency. Intel and Uber also cutting more than 200 Bay Area positions combined, citing restructuring, automation, and changing business needs.
2: Hi, my name is Peter Parker. I have something to tell you that's going to sound crazy.
0: And so it begins. Spider-Man Brand New Day, breaking records already. Fourth film in the Tom Holland-led franchise made $72 million from yesterday's previews alone, which marks the highest preview total ever. Right now, we have sunshine, 85 degrees. It's going to get warm in Sacramento. Get news alerts at any time. 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Eastbound 80 West El Camino Avenue East on-ramp. Large dog walking up the on-ramp there. CHP is, on the way, but they're not there yet. In the meantime, eastbound 50 just west of Bradshaw Road. Got some tire tread. Road gators between the number 2 and 3 lanes. Traffic starting to build up coming through the Vacaville area and also Dixon eastbound on 80. Probably heading up for some cooler temperatures and elevations. 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Traffic on the 10s every 10 minutes, mornings and afternoons. 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
3: Now, Sacramento weather.
4: Plenty of sun this afternoon, high 97 to 101, clear tonight, low 59 to 63. Hot Saturday with plenty of sun, high 101 to 105, and remaining very hot Sunday, high 104 to 108. I'm AccuWeather's Andy Robb on KFBK, Sacramento's News Radio.
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5: From ABC News, I'm Chuck Severson. He's losing faith in the Iran negotiations, says President Trump at a cabinet meeting at Camp David. He has been describing the talks optimistically, but mentioning his special negotiator and defense secretary.
6: I mean, I'm waiting for Steve to call me. How's the negotiation going? And instead, I got a call from Pete that they just shot 5 missiles at one of our bases in Jordan.
5: On Iran's military.
6: We have obliterated their military capacity. Again, they've got some left. But soon they won't have some left.
7: The U.S.-Iran conflict has reduced tanker traffic through the Strait of Hormuz to a trickle. In response, the major oil companies have raised the price of their refined products, pushing gasoline past the $4 mark. For U.S. and European oil companies, the strategy has worked. Most reported massive increases in second quarter profit as the war drags on.
5: ABC's Jim Ryan. The president taking credit for what he calls a deal with Israel and Hamas. Hamas says it will disarm, though only if a Palestinian state is created, something Israel adamantly rejects. Demands by Republican senators that Todd Blanche agree in writing that a plan to pay claims, potentially of January 6th rioters, is dead, is delaying his confirmation as attorney general. Spain's government and local officials say about 60,000 migrants crossed the border, entering a Spanish region from Morocco the past 24 hours. Local officials say about 48,000 have gone back voluntarily. This migrant says there are no opportunities in Morocco.
8: My dream is Spain. I want to come here from study, from live good life. You know, my country is war now. Everything fight.
9: Thousands of people swimming around border fences or using boats. A number of them we know have drowned. Spain has deployed its military to try and restore order here. Why is this happening now? Spain's Supreme Court ruled that those who reach the area by sea cannot be immediately returned without due process.
5: ABC's James Longman. 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
12: And welcome to the Shane Reaction. I'm Mary Walter, sitting in for Sam Shane, right here on KFBK News Radio. I'm so excited to be here with you. Thank you so much for having me. I can't wait to spend the next 3 hours with you. I know I've been listening, and I know you guys love to comment. I absolutely love that. I love when you have something to say. My only request is that we just engage like adults, okay? That's all I ask. You know, just be nice to each other, and let's pretend we're at a cocktail party together, and I don't know you, and you don't know me, and so we're going to speak nicely to each other. I don't mind opinions that challenge me. I actually think we grow from that, right? I think hearing opinions that challenge yours are great. They help you grow, so I am totally down with that. I think that's great. So how do you do it? You call 916-921-1530 or 800-834-1530. You can also text. There's lots of ways to do this. You can text me at 51881. Start your message with KFBK. And you can also talk back on the iHeartRadio app. Listen to KFBK and tap the red microphone button. Now, I also usually tell audiences that they can also tag me in a post on X at Mary Walter Radio. There's no S. It's just Mary Walter Radio. All right. And usually I tell people that. But this is a new show for me, so I'm trying to do it right. I'm trying not to let you guys down. So it may be a little difficult for me to multitask and do that as well. But I will try. So you are welcome to follow me there at Mary Walter Radio. Okay, coming up later this hour, we're going to be joined by the editor-in-chief of the Washington Examiner, Hugo Gurdon. We are going to talk to him about, well, we all saw that horrific video of the invasion of a part of Spain that is not on the European land side of things. It's actually on the Africa side. It's surrounded by Morocco and the ocean. So there's a long story behind that, but we're going to talk to Hugo about that. We're also going to be joined next hour by Lieutenant Colonel Tony Schaefer to talk to him about what's going on with the war in Iran. Because all we seem to hear, I think, is bad news, bad news, bad news. Like, we're not getting anywhere. It's kind of grinding to a stalemate. They fire, we fire, and then we wait, and then they fire, and we fire. And also some new developments in Gaza as well. So we'll speak to him about that. Later in the show, we're going to talk about why are Republicans taking a vacation? Like, why is Congress taking vacation? I don't get the month of August off, do you? Like, they used to get the month of August off because it was super hot in Washington and they didn't have air conditioning. However, it's super hot in lots of parts of the country and people have to go to work, even if they don't have air conditioning. So, you know, well, I have a problem with Congress getting this time off. So let me just give you a little bit of a background before we're joined by Hugo, just about where Ceuta, that's how they say it, Ceuta is the part of Spain that is located on the African coast. And if you look at it, you can see, like, it's not that far to the mainland. But they are surrounded, as I said, by Morocco and an ocean, all right? It's on the south side of the Strait of Gibraltar. Now, Ceuta had a population of 83,500. They estimate about 60,000 people just poured into this town. Can you imagine? It was more than half their population. Your population grows by more than half in 24 hours. No one can sustain that. That's an invasion. I'm sorry, that's an invasion. That's not immigration. That's not immigration at all. That's an invasion. And then you saw pictures where they were breaking into homes. They were beating up, they were attacking local residents who were out shopping and trying to steal their goods from them. It's total chaos. And because of that, you now have nearby countries who are like, you know what? We're really not going to be super happy about being neighborly with you. So Italy is now talking. France is now cutting off immigration from Spain, cutting that off. And Italy is talking about doing the same thing. Seems that these countries really don't like open borders all that much. They talk a good game, but then when they see it in action, they don't love it so much. Remember, they've gone after Hungary, which has closed its borders, after Poland, which has closed its borders, and accused them of being, you know, racist. It said, fill in every ist you can possibly be. And those two countries didn't care. They're like, we don't care. We're shutting it down. And they did. And it's they are, in my opinion, and I don't know, maybe this is an ist, but they are preserving their culture. There's nothing wrong with that. The world doesn't have to have one culture. Cultures vary in states. You know, California is a huge state. And the cultures vary depending on the areas that you go to, just like it does in any state. And even in some of the smaller states, especially states that have like a coast, you look at Rhode Island, you look at New Jersey, some of these other states that have a coast, the population, the culture along the shore in those areas is far different than the population maybe further inland or if you have mountains, etc. So to say that they're being, I don't know, insular or whatever it happens to be, xenophobic, that's a good one. I don't necessarily agree with this. So the EU shares two land borders with Africa, and both are these Spanish towns, these enclaves. One is Ceuta, and the other is Melilla. Melilla, it's depending on whether you're Arabic or not, it's Melilla or Melilla. Moroccans call Ceuta Sebta. Now, Ceuta was where the Islamic invasion of the Iberian Peninsula in the 8th century started, right from Ceuta. And then it went to Melilla, and each was subsequently conquered during the reconquering, that ended Muslim rule. Melilla was conquered by Spanish in 1494, Ceuta by the Portuguese in 1415, and they transferred it to Spain in 1661. So that's how they wound up with these two pieces of land in Africa, on the African continent. That's how they wound up with these two pieces of land, all right? Because they're not technically, even though Spain was invaded by these invaders yesterday, it's not where you think of Spain, all right? It's across a waterway. It's across a strait there. Now, Spain has kept both of these places, even though the surrounding area of Morocco gained their independence from the French and the Spanish. And that was in 1956. But Spain held on to these two places. And what's interesting is that when they were coming across, you heard them yelling "Allahu," you know, I like to say the whole thing. They were yelling that as they were coming in, and notice, and we'll talk to Hugo about this, but it was mostly men and boys. There were not a lot of women. You'd see maybe one here, one there, no children. It was all military-aged men and boys. It's weird, isn't it? We saw that a lot on our border. We saw a lot of Chinese military-aged men. Huh, how did they get out of China? China doesn't let you out unless they let you out. You can't just walk out. But to me, these are some of the things that are being missed, and I just wanted to bring them up before we speak with our guest. So now here's part of the problem, we'll talk about this too, is Spain's Prime Minister, Pedro Sanchez, is socialist. And in April, he finalized an amnesty, and you were allowed to apply. If you're in the country illegally, you can apply for amnesty. And that got 1.17 million applications, and they claimed they were in Spain on January 1st, 2026, and they had lived there for at least 5 months prior. Those were the rules. Those were the criteria. But how do you prove that? Anybody can say, oh, yeah, I was here on that date. I was here for 5 years before that. Yeah, absolutely. I've been living here forever illegally. You should reward me for that. That doesn't make a lot of sense. And applicants who meet the requirements receive one-year residency permits that can be converted into other work or residency permits afterwards. The amnesty for the window for that closed on June 30th, but the smugglers are still going to bring people over. They're not going to tell the people, guess what, you can't get amnesty. They're not going to do that. And they call them irregular migrants, illegals. Don't read it anyway, because they say when countries do these amnesties, it triggers a whole new wave of people who are going to come in. Think back to Ronald Reagan, remember? Ronald Reagan, and he gave all those people in the country illegally in exchange for shutting down the border and building a big wall, and Democrats never held up their end of the bargain. And what did that stop the surge of illegal immigration into this country? No, of course it didn't. Of course it didn't. So, and there was also a decision by the Spanish Supreme Court on July 8th that feeds into this as well. So there's a lot going into that, but we're going to talk about this more with our guest, Hugo Gurdon, who's coming up after the bottom of the hour. All right, if you want to join me, 916-921-1530 or 800-834-1530. 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And if you want to try to get me on X, just tag me to post on X at Mary Walter Radio. I'm Mary Walter in for Sam Shane and the Shane Reaction on KFBK News Radio 93.1 FM and live everywhere on the iHeartRadio app.
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0: Reaction on KFBK News Radio. Coming up later this hour, Hugo Gurdon, editor-in-chief of the Washington Examiner, will be joining us, and we'll discuss the invasion of Europe. We were just going over that now. Also later next hour, Lieutenant Colonel Tony Schaefer joins us to talk about what's going on with Iran and also some developments in Gaza. That's coming up as well. I wanted to talk to you a little bit about why is Congress going on break. I mean, how do you feel about that? Because I'll tell you, I do not feel all that wonderful about Congress going on vacation in September. I just don't. And I want to go to cut three here, if you could get that ready for me, Luis. They have an agenda set, but it's only a couple of days that they have left. They take off most of August. It's ridiculous. And I think we should all be really mad about this. And I think we maybe need to make some phone calls to our representatives. Thune wants to move funding, the stopgap funding, through December 11th. Of course, stopgap, we can't possibly pass a budget, right? He wants to pass it through December 11th, excuse me. He also wants to get bipartisan Russian sanctions legislation, because that was a big thing for, not Mitch McConnell, Lindsey Graham. And a block of nominees, maybe including Todd Blanche, through. He's also under pressure from Trump, administration officials, and a lot of his colleagues to adopt a budget resolution. Leaders are prioritizing the stopgap. Susan Collins expects continuing resolution text to be unveiled later today. She wants to use the funding patch to block the Trump administration from putting political appointees in charge of approving grants, which Democrats also want. And she's got to walk that line because she's in a very purple area. She's got to walk that line. And so she's got to cater to both sides. Thune says there are a handful of issues that are still under consideration with the continuing resolution. And he said he's hoping that both sides can come together and figure them out. Now, I want to go to Ted Cruz here, because Ted Cruz, Mike Lee has already put a motion out to cancel the recess, the August recess. Well, Senator Ted Cruz was on Fox this morning, and here's what he had to say about that.
1: We have to do everything humanly possible to pass the Save America Act. I'm an original sponsor of the Save America Act. For months, I've been making the argument to my colleagues, we need to get this passed to preserve election integrity, to stop rampant voter fraud. As you noted, over 6,000 illegal voters registered in New Jersey. The Democrats, that's how they stay in power. You look at the debacle in California. They may still be counting votes in California. Democrats want illegal aliens to vote. That's why they oppose the Save America Act. We need to do everything humanly possible. What I've been arguing to my colleagues is we need to force the Democrats to do a talking filibuster, not just raise a finger and say I filibuster, but stand up and talk and talk and talk. Think Jimmy Stewart in Mr. Yep. Smith Goes to Washington. Or remember back to the 21 hours that I filibustered on the Senate floor against the disaster that was Obamacare. We need to make the Democrats do that until they can talk no longer, and then we should pass the Save America Act. Absolutely, we should stay here through August. We should keep going until we get it done. And yeah. And look, it's a real press. Do we get 50 Republicans to stand together? I am fighting tooth and nail to make that happen. I'm grateful for the president fighting. We need to get this done.
0: There you go. We need to get it done. If you want to jump in, 916-921-1530, 800-834-1530. You can text me at 51881. And, of course, the TalkBack on the radio app. I agree. I have been screaming that they need to do a talking filibuster forever. But John Thune, why they ever elected him as Senate Majority Leader is beyond me. I don't understand it. When they did it, I was like, what is happening here? Why? Why are they electing John Thune Senate Majority Leader? He doesn't like Trump. He's never liked Trump. And now that Cornyn's on his way out, because Trump didn't back John Cornyn, he's got it out for him. And you've got Tillis, who doesn't care anymore because he's out. So you've got some of these old school, you got the old guard rhinos who are finding their way to the door, some of them not voluntarily, who want to stick it to Trump before they leave. But in the meantime, they're sticking it to us. And that's just not right. I don't think, they obviously don't care, but that's not right. Thune has not ruled out an initial vote on a cryptocurrency bill that both parties have spent months negotiating, and a bipartisan college sports overhaul bill as well. So there are some things that they may get done, but what's missing? The Save America Act. It's missing. Why is that not happening? This is what Americans want. Americans want like 90%. Like Cruz said, still counting ballots in California. I mean, how does it feel to be the poster child, right, for that? But it's not just California. It's pretty much every Democrat state. And this is not a Democrat-Republican issue, in my humble opinion. I am not a registered Republican. And I try to call balls and strikes. I try to call it like I see it. And I don't think this is just one party. We should all want our votes to count. And when you have people voting who shouldn't be voting, that helps negate your vote. That's not right. So, all right, coming up, we'll be joined by Hugo Gordon from the Washington Examiner. I'm Mary Walter in for Sam Shane and the Shane Reaction on KFBK News Radio 93.1 FM 1530 AM and live everywhere on the iHeartRadio app. We will be back with more. 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
10: Just before midnight on Saturday, February 19th, 2005, Danielle Imbeau and her friend Richard Patron left a crowded Philadelphia bar. 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
10: Those same questions frustrated law enforcement. The FBI called it murder for hire.
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14: 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One of them was the target. The other one was wrong place, wrong time.
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11: That drove the wedge between the families.
10: What happened to Danielle and Richard?
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10: 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In this series, I dig into my own investigation to find answers for the families and get justice for Richard and Danielle.
11: I just want some peace for my sister's soul, and I want some peace for my mother.
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0: I'm Mary Walter in for Sam Shane and the Shane Reaction on KFBK News Radio. Coming up, we talk about the invasion of Europe. Is it too late? Can more be done? And Donald Trump warns the new Prime Minister of England. Also, can Elon Musk swing the midterms for the Republicans? We'll find out. Coming up, traffic and weather together. But first, here is the latest news from the KFBK Newsroom.
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17: Update has at 12:31 with your top stories on KFBK News Radio. Well, President Trump pushing for a Senate vote to confirm Todd Blanche as Attorney General.
18: Todd Blanche is a very, very good man, and he shouldn't be in the middle of this. He should get approved, because you will never get anybody like him.
17: This morning in a post, Trump appeared to back away from his idea of pulling the nomination until the two Republican holdouts are out of office. Later, during a cabinet meeting at Camp David, Trump said Acting Attorney General Blanche had become a pawn. A lawsuit could end up delaying one of Sacramento's region's largest planned housing developments. KFBK's Emily Lotz has more.
19: A construction labor union is suing the city of Folsom over its approval of Toll Brothers' 1,424 home Alder Creek project, arguing the city relied on an outdated environmental review that failed to address potential health risks from formaldehyde-based building materials. The union wants a judge to overturn the project's approval and require a new environmental impact report, a move that could stall construction for years if the lawsuit succeeds. Emily Lotz, KFBK, Sacramento's News Radio.
17: The federal government is proposing new water cuts for California, Arizona, and Nevada. The river is a critical resource for the West, providing drinking water as well as supporting agriculture in cities across the region. Proposed plan comes as the seven states that rely on the river have been unable to reach an agreement on new management rules before current guidelines expire. In the meantime, Western states bracing for more record-breaking temperatures from Arizona to Montana this weekend. Forecasters say a major heat dome will send the mercury soaring close to 120 degrees in cities like Phoenix, Palm Springs on Saturday and Sunday. Death Valley could hit 126. We have sunshine, a warm 86 degrees in Sacramento. Get news alerts at any time. 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On the roadways, eastbound 80 just west of Chiles. Had a hit and run, no injuries out there. I am seeing some heavy traffic in the area. A lot of traffic coming this way, especially back to Vacaville, it looks like. Camp City Freeway, pretty slow all the way through Midtown. If you're northbound, southbound traffic heavy. Getting out that way just after Marconi until you get to the river. Southbound 99, a little slowing as well. That's going to be down at Calvine Kissimmee. 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Blindster makes custom blinds simple and affordable. 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
3: Now, Sacramento weather.
20: Sunny this afternoon, hot with a high 97 to 101 for the rest of your Friday. Clear, low 59 to 63. Plenty of sunshine Saturday, high 101 to 105. And remaining hot Sunday, high 104 to 108. I'm AccuWeather's Andy Robb on KFBK, Sacramento's News Radio.
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0: And welcome back to the Shane Reaction. I'm Mary Walter, sitting in for Sam Shane here on KFBK News Radio. Coming up later this hour, we're going to talk about the midterms and whether Elon Musk can swing them in the GOP's direction. He is planning a massive push, and he's reactivating his America Pact. So will that do anything? And also get your calls on that. Joining us now, though, is Hugo Gurdon. Hugo is the editor-in-chief of the Washington Examiner. You can find him on X at H. Gurdon, G-U-R-D-O-N. Hugo, thank you so much for joining me on the show.
24: Thank you for having me.
0: Absolutely. So let's talk about this invasion of Europe. You had President Trump. Could you pull up cut two here, Luis? President Trump has been warning about this with Europe, with some of their more liberal immigration policies. Here's President Trump yesterday warning the new Prime Minister, Andy Burnham of England, the UK Prime Minister, about this liberal policy of immigration amnesty. Here he is.
25: I did, briefly. He's going to have to mention it because it's killing your country. He's killing your country. And not him. I mean, we'll have to see. I know Starmer did very little about it. And they're coming from all over the world. They're coming from Africa. They're coming from South America. They're coming from different parts of Asia. And they're invading Europe. I mean, they're invading Europe. It's an invasion. And the UK is a prime suspect.
0: There you go. The UK is a prime suspect. Do you agree?
24: Yeah. It is. You know, we saw in the last few days, couple of days, a massive invasion of something between 48 and 60,000 Moroccans into the Spanish enclaves on the North African coast. And it needs to be, and it was very helpful because you could actually see what that number looks like. It was an absolute swarm. And it's yet only a fraction of the number of illegal immigrants that have been allowed into Britain over the course of several years. And so, you know, when President Trump that says one of the main culprits is Britain for the kind of erasure of Europe, the dilution of Europe and the influx into Europe of an alien cultures and indeed often hostile cultures, he's right in identifying Britain. But it's happening all over the southern coast. There's essentially massive waves of migration coming in from Africa and the Middle East, and of course, as President Trump says, from other parts of the world as well. The one thing I would say is that some migration is a whole lot more troubling than others. There are people coming from especially the Muslim world who do not come, as it were, in peace. They arrive and bring their ideas with them, as everybody, of course, does, but their ideas are antithetical and hostile to those which prevail in liberal democracies which kind of identify Europe and indeed, of course, identify the United States.
0: Yes. My question is, I got to talk about what happened yesterday, because it seems to me, to your point, this happened all at once. Now, we know it was being coordinated through WhatsApp and other and social media, and it was seemed to me to be all young men. I didn't see a whole lot of women. I didn't see any babies. I didn't see any elderly people. So this seems to me to be an invasion, not immigration. This is more of an invasion. They were yelling religious slogans as they came in. They immediately started burning cars. They were robbing. They were breaking into people's homes. They were beating up people who were out shopping. They almost, there was more than half of the population of Ceuta, that came in. I mean, that's just an invasion, but it didn't seem to me as if the military, the military was called up. They didn't try to stop it. Why did this happen all of a sudden?
24: It's like a lot of really bad problems, which it happens very slowly and then all of a sudden. The proximate cause of it happening just now was recently a Spanish court ruled that migrants coming in by sea could not be returned quickly in the way that they had been. And this was taken as a green light by the migrants and, of course, by the smugglers, the people traffickers who were, bussing these people to the coast so that they could come in. Bussing them up and in the backs of trucks, taking them to the shore so that they get round into the Spanish enclave. But it's also very much the policy of the socialist government of Spain. Socialism is an international kind of movement which doesn't really believe in national borders and that sort of thing. And the Spanish prime minister is a socialist, and his response to this was weak. I mean, he did send, after a couple of days, he sent reinforcements there, and it is the case that the majority of the people have now been sent back. But one of the things that he said is we must not allow incidents of this sort to undermine our coexistence. And by coexistence, he meant the coexistence of indigenous Europeans with all of these new foreigners. It's actually socialist policy of a lot of Europe to allow aliens into the country. And a lot of Europeans say, well, why is it this policy? Why? We never voted for these people. We don't want these people. They come in. They are making a low trust society where we used to have a high trust society. There's more. They commit crimes. There's a higher propensity for crimes. As you saw, these people crossed the border. They were trying to get into houses. And the people of that little enclave, Ceuta and another one, which is just a little further along the coast of Morocco, which was also invaded. They're desperate. They're saying into the TV cameras, "Send the army, send the soldiers. This isn't right. If it's starting here, and it's going to be moving on to other places." And although this incident is now being dealt with, and a lot of the people have been obliged to return to Morocco, there isn't any sense being received by those who want to move into Europe or by the peoples of Europe that their own governments are actually taking strong action to stop these constant influxes of people that the people of Europe don't want.
0: Right. So is Morocco, when I think of Morocco, I think of, the Kingdom of Morocco, and I think of, that it's a very... Well, no, that's maybe I'm mixing it up with Monaco. But that's probably what I'm doing. But is it a poor country?
24: It's certainly poor by comparison with the countries of Europe. Yes, it's one of those countries that is referred to by a lot of people, particularly on the left, as like the global South, which is kind of just a kind of charming, nice way of talking about the countries that don't work, the countries that don't really have democracy, the countries where there's, a lot of corruption, which prevents and lack of democracy, lack of free enterprise, which stops those countries from working, stops them from being nearly as well developed as countries of Europe, and country and the United States and Canada and, you know, so the developed world. They are part of what used to be called the third world, and now they're called, it's called, you know, so Morocco, and I've been there, it's not absolutely impoverished like the poorest countries of the world, but it's not a rich country. And certainly, you know, those migrants who were bursting into the country were, you know, some of them were interviewed, and they were saying, they thought, why not come over and try and live a better life, take advantage of the economy? You know, obviously, as you were saying, some of them were shouting religious slogans. But one of the things that no one can say, having looked at those migrants coming over, and they were, you know, waving into the camera and gathering around and waiting and having a great time and just doing, these are not proper asylum seekers. These are not refugees.

0: they're much more restrictive societies they're coming from.
1: Yeah, it's interesting, and I'm up against the clock here, but very, very quickly, in like 30 seconds, what is happening in Spain, what we're seeing, what just happened there, and what we know is happening in England, France just allowing these people to just like go to England. They're not stopping them at all. Is this an economic invasion of migration, or is this a religious migration?
0: It's both. I think a lot of people come for economic reasons, but there is definitely a kind of program of, a lot of the migrants, once they're in the country, and indeed, they form their own kind of societies within the society, and they press for more and more understanding and separation of religion, etc. In England, there is, you know, it's been discovered that there are Islamic courts that have been set up improperly, etc. To a great extent, it's a kind of cultural and religious invasion and occupation of at least certain parts of those countries, and those certain parts can influence the whole.
1: Yeah, it is a hybrid. I can see that, but I do see a lot of just the call to prayer and in the streets worshiping and praying, which they don't do in their own countries. So to me, that's just a sign of power. And I think the economic part of it just fits in very nicely, because while we're at it, we'll take all of your freebies too. While we're conquering your country, like while we're changing your country and your culture, we'll take all the freebies you got while you still got them. And I think that people need to wake up and see that. Hugo Gurdum, we've run out of time, but thank you so much. Very interesting conversation. I appreciate your time. Thank you, and have a great weekend.
0: Thank you.
1: All right, I'm Mary Walter, and for Sam Shane and the Shane Reaction on KFBK News Radio. More coming up. Don't go anywhere.
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12: The outgoing CEO at Apple has hosted his final earnings call with the company.
13: Tim Cook is leaving a company that's worth 14 times more than when he became CEO at Apple 15 years ago. He'll be handing things off to John Ternus, a longtime Apple employee and head of hardware. Cook's final update to investors includes information on upcoming iPhones and a new leasing program and the company's artificial intelligence strategy moving forward.
12: And you may or may not own Apple stock, and you might be tempted to make some changes to your retirement account when you look at all the action on Wall Street. But Daria Albinger says most experts will tell you, think again.
14: The experts at U2 Finance say selling stocks in a panic can turn a paper loss into a real one. If you have to do something, check your mix. Look at your portfolio to see if your assets match your goals. They also remind us that investing in stocks is usually a long-term strategy, and history shows over time the markets have an upward trajectory.
12: One new survey out says over half of all U.S. workers can't cover a $500 emergency expense from their savings account.
15: The new poll conducted by emergency savings accounts provider SecureSave showed that 55% of U.S. employees do not have enough savings to cover an unexpected $500 expense, and that over 40% have had to skip medical care, meals, and car repairs in the past 6 months because of financial strain. The survey further found that over 25% had no emergency

0: savings at all. I'm Mark Nayfield.
1: And you may be spending less at the dentist's office. Researchers now have a new way to treat cavities that avoids drilling. Michael Kastner explains.
2: Brush. A University of Michigan study discovered that a liquid brushed onto cavities stopped tooth decay in more than half of cases with baby teeth. The liquid, called silver diamine fluoride, has been used in other countries, but officials in the U.S. have not yet completed trials proving its safety and effectiveness up until this trial. Tooth decay impacts more than 40% of U.S. children.
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0: 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And if you want to reach out to me on X and tag me in a tweet, I guess we still call them tweets. I was going to say an X. Just tag Mary Walter Radio. Viola did that. And we were talking just now with Hugo about this mass migration. And just remember what it was like under Joe Biden. A lot of what we saw in Ciudad was pretty much like what we saw at our southern border. But because we have such a larger border, it wasn't as concentrated. But the pictures were still pretty shocking. And she said, I have two grandchildren, and it frightens me that the Democrats think an overrun border so they can have endless power is a good thing for their future. Obviously not our future. I just added that there. So that's a tough thing. Coming up after the top of the news, we're going to talk about Iran and also a little bit about Gaza. In the meantime, I want to ask you a question. Do you think Elon Musk can swing the election for the Republicans? Do you? And I know we're probably not going to get to much of it right now, but we'll get to it after we talk to Tony on the other side, Tony Schaefer. And I want you to think about it because Elon Musk is jumping into the midterms with a huge investment, and he has a plan to boost Republican voter turnout. So he's resurrecting his America PAC. And we don't know, he hasn't said how much money he's going to pump in, but he put more than $260 million out to help get President Trump elected in 2024. And then they had their big falling out, but then they kissed and made up, and so now everything's good again. So he plans on doing that again. So we don't know how much money, though, he will put out there. But I've got Harry Enten coming up with some cuts about numbers for the midterm. And I'm curious what you think is going to happen. All right. That's coming up. I'm Mary Walter in for Sam Shane and the Shane Reaction.
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14: And I'm Mary Walter in for Sam Shane and the Shane Reaction on KFBK News Radio. Coming up, Lieutenant Colonel Tony Schaefer joins us. We'll discuss the war in Iran, developments in Gaza, also Elon Musk's plans for the GOP in the midterms. California, you got some flock license plate reader problems. We'll talk about that. And also, are there cracks in the Democrat Party? Many fear John Fetterman is going to make a jump to the dark side. Traffic and weather together are coming up, but first, here is the latest news from the KFBK newsroom.
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11: Well, California is mobilizing resources ahead of extreme heat and fire danger this weekend. More now from KFBK's Daniel Martindale.
20: Governor Gavin Newsom's office says fire crews and equipment will be pre-positioned in Los Angeles, San Bernardino, Inyo, Kings, El Dorado, Fresno, Riverside, and Tulare counties from today through Monday. The equipment includes fire engines and firefighting aircraft. The California Governor's Office of Emergency Services State Operations Center is operating at an enhanced watch. 40 staff members will be on hand, dedicated to coordinating statewide response efforts. I'm Daniel Martindale, KFBK, Sacramento's News Radio.
11: If you go to the website, you can get a list of cooling centers in the state as well. California's strict groundwater rules are making life harder and more expensive for many small farmers. New report finds that complicated fees and rules and rising costs could force the smallest farmers out, allowing big companies to buy up more land. University of California Small Farms Network and the nonprofit Community Alliance with Family Farmers recommend local agencies help smaller growers, possibly exempting those who use little water and charging lower fees to those who pump less. Speaking of the pump, statewide average gas for, the price is staying flat. AAA says the average cost for a gallon of self-serve regular is $5.65. Sacramento County gas is going for $5.54.
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11: Well, your Abreu and Wilson Contreras hit back-to-back home runs in the eighth inning to lift the Red Sox to a 5-4 win over the Athletics here in Sacramento at Sutter Health Park. A's hosting the Tigers starting tonight. Hear all A's games on the home for Athletics baseball in Sacramento. 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Sunshine warming up, 88 degrees now in Sacramento. 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Southbound I-5 just north of Sutterville Road, two-car crash. Vehicle's going to be on the shoulder, a little bit of slowing there. Also, this is Folsom Boulevard at the Butterfield Light Rail Station. We have an injury accident involving a pedestrian. Traffic break too, southbound cap just south of Watt Avenue with wooden debris in the narrow center divide there at Fulton. Watch out. Look at your freeways right now. Cap City, really slow through Midtown northbound. Southbound's heavy. El Camino Avenue to the river. Also, a lot of slowing as 80 and 50 merge and head toward the causeway. 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
12: Now, Sacramento weather.
21: Sunny this afternoon, hot with a high 97 to 101 for the rest of your Friday. Clear, low 59 to 63. Plenty of sunshine Saturday, high 101 to 105. And remaining hot Sunday, high 104 to 108. I'm AccuWeather's Andy Robb on KFBK, Sacramento's News Radio.
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22: From ABC News, I'm Chuck Severson. One of the 60,000 migrants who crossed the border entering a Spanish region from Morocco in the past 24 hours, he says, I want to stay.
23: But your people don't want us.
22: Though Spain's government and local officials say about 48,000 have gone back voluntarily. The initial wave sparked debate and an accusation from the U.S. chief executive.
24: He's just invading the country. And what that is weak law. Bad management, but very liberal law.
22: ABC's James Longman.
25: Why is this happening now? Well, it could be for a few reasons. Only a few weeks ago, Spain's Supreme Court ruled that those who reach the area by sea cannot be immediately returned without due process. It's unclear if any of these people will be able to claim asylum or reach mainland Europe.
22: Italy says it's temporarily suspending its free movement border deal with Spain. President Trump says he's losing faith in the Iran negotiations after having described the talks for some time now optimistically and saying Iran desperately wants to make a deal. Rising oil prices worsen worries about inflation, huge spring profits. reported by American oil companies. The president announcing a deal with Israel and Hamas, but Hamas says it will disarm only if a Palestinian state is created, something Israel adamantly rejects. FBI investigating cyber attacks targeting dozens of water plants in Minnesota. U.S. officials saying preliminary findings suggest Iran may be responsible. ABC's Christiane Cordero.
2: There are at least seven states that have reported similar activity, Wisconsin being another one of them. We don't have the details as far as how widespread this is, but, you know, when you start hearing of this trend, then it becomes a little bit complicated on how to parse through what are legitimate reports that are consistent with these exact findings versus ones that may seem consistent on the surface, but when you really dig deeper, it may be something else, even a technical glitch, for example.
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14: Welcome back to KFBK News Radio. I'm Mary Walter in for Sam Shane and the Shane Reaction. Coming up later this hour, I've got a lot of things to talk about. As I told you, we're going to talk about Harry Enten. Harry Enten is one of my favorite people ever. I just love him. Even when he's giving bad news for one side or the other, I just think he does it with such humor. And he's just so dramatic. I really just enjoy him. So we're going to talk about Harry Enten. I've got some audio from him to talk about midterms with you. And also later, we're going to talk, since it's Friday, Californians are in the car all the time. And so, which it becomes like your personal space, you know, it becomes a very, very personal thing. But we're going to talk about automobiles and America's changing tastes and how things are changing in America. And of course, the flock cameras. So a lot coming up. But right now, we have our friend, Lieutenant Colonel Tony Schaefer. He's the president of Project Sentinel. He's a senior fellow at the London Center Policy for London Center for Policy Research, and he is also the author of Operation Dark Heart. I can never say that. And the last line, he knows I screw it up every single time. You can find him on X at T Spooky. Tony, welcome to the show. How you doing? We don't have him. Oh, look at that. I do the whole introduction and he's not there. I'm going to have to do it again. You know what? All right, Tony, fine. Supposedly my friend, fine. All right, so as we wait for Tony, I just want to, let's go to cut 7, because this is Chris Murphy, and he was being interviewed, and he was talking about the Iran conflict, and he was talking about what needs to be done, and he's not the only one who feels this way. So I want to go to cut 7 here. It's a little bit longer, so we'll play it while we wait for Tony. He was on MS Now yesterday. The Moment. Senator Murphy with the host, Jonathan Lemire, was hosting it. And Jonathan asked him, he said, it's well known you disagreed with the decision for the president to start this conflict, but take it, considering where we are now, the hand the president has, if that was you sitting in the Oval Office, what would your next steps be? And cut 7, here is Senator Murphy's response.
9: I would unilaterally end the war. And that's not going to be a great outcome, because it probably leaves Iran in control of the Strait of Hormuz for the time being, but there doesn't seem to be any way to remove Iran's control of the Strait by extending the war. That's just going to get more people killed. It's going to expand the conflict. Since Trump restarted the war a second time in the last 2 weeks, a new conflict has broken out between Saudi Arabia and Yemen. And it now appears that we may be on the verge of not just the Strait of Hormuz being closed, but the Red Sea being closed as well. So the president just needs to end this conflict and accept the messy situation that will likely emerge. Hopefully, some of our Middle East allies, our Gulf allies, our European allies can come in, potentially enter negotiations with Iran to reopen the freedom of navigation. But Donald Trump and his real estate buddies are not going to cut that deal. They are incompetent. The war is making us less safe, is making the economy even more difficult, and the answer is just to stop the war.
14: The answer is just to stop the war. That's what we should do. We should just stop the war. Just stop it and let them have a nuke. That's what we should do. That sounds like a great plan. Do you agree with him? You can jump in, 916-921-1530. Do you agree with him? I'm just curious. Or 800-834-1530. Of course, you can also text me. You can send me a tweet on X, just Mary Walter Radio. Just don't put an S in it. So it's Mary Walter Radio. You can text 51881 to start your message with KFBK. And, of course, the talkback on iHeartRadio app. Listen to KFBK. Just tap the red microphone button. Super duper easy while we wait for Tony. Very quickly, do you think that we should just leave? I don't think we can do that. And honestly, I will tell you, I do think President Trump was kind of caught off guard a little bit by this. I think that he did not expect people, leaders, to sacrifice their population, to sacrifice their people, because they want to, they're ideologically driven. They are religious zealots. They are religious extremists. And because of that, I'm with President Trump. Like, I'm kind of a little shocked that they are going as far as they are. And I'm surprised, honestly, that they haven't just taken the money, because they have a lot of money. Remember, Obama sent them pallets of cash, and they were making a ton of money off of their, the black market dealing of oil. Why they didn't just take that money and beat feet to, like, China or North Korea or Russia, where they could live out a life of luxury and, you know, do what they want to do. But they are, I think, so really wed to this idea that the U.S. is a great Satan. The U.S. is the great Satan. And they have to, they have to defeat the great Satan, and they're going to go to heaven, or they're going to go to whatever they believe they're going to, paradise. And there's going to be, all the virgins are going to be there waiting for them. And, that's going to be that. And so for them, this is not a big deal. And right now, even though they're losing, like, Ayatollah after Ayatollah, and the current Ayatollah that they call the gay Ayatollah, I don't know if he's really gay, but that's what they're saying. And we don't even know if he's still alive, but if he is alive, he supposedly has a body double. But do you remember when they brought the Ayatollah and they brought the cardboard Ayatollah out? Do you remember that? It was a hot second, and they put a picture of the Ayatollah's face on this cardboard cutout. It was one of the best moments ever. It was hilarious. So I thought that was great. But Iran has expanded the conflict with a drone strike on a Suez tanker. So, and they attacked an Egyptian port with a kamikaze drone. So they're trying to widen this. And I also think that they're trying to keep this going to hurt Trump in the midterms. The Kuwait military vowed to take all necessary measures to defend against heinous Iranian aggression. They attacked a Chinese-owned building in Kuwait that killed one person. Now, why they would attack Kuwait is beyond me, especially a Chinese-owned building. Saudi said yesterday that they're forming a military coalition to protect shipping as the attacks are renewing and becoming more aggressive. 14 countries affirmed their support for the new maritime coalition, and it remains unclear how the new coalition will operate. And Trump is reportedly exasperated with his top officials because they are at odds over how to move forward with a war strategy. So Trump is a little frustrated right now, which I totally understand. Again, I don't think he saw this coming, and I can't blame him, because I don't know how many of us saw a leadership that would just sacrifice their people. I don't understand that. I want to go to cuts 4, 5, 6, and I want to go back to the midterms since we have some time here. Let's go to the midterms. And Harry Enten, my love, he reports the polls for CNN, and I always love when there's some poor CNN host just standing there and he's got good news for the Republicans and bad news for the Democrats, and they have to sit there through it. You can just see the look on their face, especially Kate Baldwin. She does not have a poker face at all. And she is the one that he was talking to here. But she loved this. Now, as I said, Elon Musk is planning a massive push for the GOP in the midterms. All right. So he's going to try to help them out. The America PAC will focus on door knocking, digital advertising, and direct mail aimed at turning out the conservative base, including voters who typically are less inclined to cast ballots in a non-presidential year. Republicans have a problem with that. I don't know why. I don't get it. But for whatever reason, Republicans don't vote in the midterms. And then they go, wow, how did that happen? I don't understand. And they're shocked every single time. He declined to specify exactly how much he'd spend. But again, in 2024, he spent $260 million. Now, Republicans have a huge cash advantage over the Democrats right now.

0: now, but Trump's got very low numbers, and we'll get into that. GOP super PACs and committees have an estimated $300 million plus advantage over the Democrats, but that does not include the $400 million sitting in Trump's MAGA Inc. super PAC. So they got a lot of money. Problem is, they don't really spend it, and they don't spend it in races that in states that they think are just lost. Oh, California's blue. We're not going to spend any money in California. When there are some areas of California that would welcome the money and would flip red, but they don't do it. So it'll be interesting to see if Musk's PAC will. All right, coming back, we got some news with Harry Enten right here on The Shane Reaction.
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0: 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Tap the red microphone button. I want to know, do you think the Republicans can win it in the midterms? Can they turn the ship around? And I'm going to let Harry Enten tell you some of the problems that the Republicans have. Let's start with Cut 4. This is Harry Enten with Kate Baldwin on CNN yesterday.
1: I mean, we are talking about an absolutely huge shift, a 180. Young voters are fed up, and they're taking their anger out on President Trump. We'll start off there. Take a look here. Voters under the age of 50 on Trump. In the fall of 2024, Kamala Harris led in our polling by just 3 points. Look at where Donald Trump is. He was within 3 points of Kamala Harris. Now his net approval rating on the year and the average of CNN polling, look at that, minus 41 points. That is a shift of 38 points away from the President of the United States. He is falling through the floor. If you look at the trend line among voters over the age of 50 or 50 and older, the shift that we've seen amongst them against President Trump is less than half that. In fact, it's under a 15-point shift. So the reason why President Trump is so unpopular at this point is the shift among younger voters, those under the age of 50, your Gen Z, your millennials. They gave President Trump a little bit of a try in 2024. No longer. He is down there, right there underneath the ocean floor.
0: Underneath the ocean floor. Harry Enten is just so dramatic. But he's not being dramatic at all right there. A shift of 38 points away from the president of the United States. And it's Gen Z, the under 50 crowd. Millennials. And they decided, you know, that being Republican was cool. And look what happened. They did not cozy up to Kamala Harris at all. They went with Donald Trump, and it was really the young men who went that way. And now they're like, nope, sorry. And you see the rise of socialism is the new hot thing. You know, the latest girl to take to the dance right now is, you know, Susie Socialism. Can Republicans turn that around? 916-921-1530. All right. We have time here. Cut 5. This is about the midterms and Congress and those polling numbers.
1: Obviously, President Trump is not on the ballot this year. But if you're a Republican in Congress and you think you're going to escape the unpopularity that President Trump has amongst younger voters, you got another thing coming, because just take a look at these shifts. Okay, in the fall of 2024, the choice for House margin, Democrats were leading amongst those under the age of 50 by 4 points. Look at that lead now, though. Look at that lead now. It's more than four times that. A double-digit shift. Their lead is now 17 points. Look at those 50 and older. Look at that. Republicans led by 8. They now lead by 6. Basically the same. The reason why Democrats have been able to jump out to this lead in Congress, the reason why that they are likely to take back the U.S. House of Representatives is not older voters. The key game that has shifted here, the key play that has shifted here, is younger voters. Those under the age of 50 are taking out their anger, it seems to me, that they have against President Trump. They're going to take it out against Republicans in Congress. First of all, this is a titanic type of shift away from the Republican Party and to the Democratic Party.
0: A titanic shift away from the Republican Party to the Democrat Party. Why do you think that is? Why do you think it is? I mean, when we went into the presidential election, they had tons of debt from college, right? Tons of college debt. And they knew Trump was going to come in and say, sorry, you got to pay your debt back. But they still went for him anyway. Yet they're not doing it this time. Democrat advantage among voters under 50 expanded from a 4-point lead in 2024 to a 17-point lead, but older voters have pretty much stayed the way they are. And that kind of makes sense. If you're older, you just stick with what you know. You just don't change. You don't shift that much. That's really a young person's game. The changing the mind, like I said, was really, really a young person's game. So can Musk's massive push for the GOP have any kind of effect? Or is the lure of socialism, if that's what it is the lure of socialism just so big that Republicans are going to have a hard time fighting it? One more really quickly here, cut 6. This may be a big part of it, the enthusiasm gap.
1: Younger voters are as excited to turn out for this midterm as I am every single morning I appear with you as I bam off the screen, to quote Emeril Lagasse. And these are bam numbers. I mean, look at this. Voters under the age of 50, their choice for the House, among the extremely motivated. You know, you go back to the fall of 2024, Democrats only had a 2-point lead amongst them. Look at this lead now in the 2026 effort. It's a 46-point advantage among the voters who are most likely to turn out, because midterm elections have lower turnout than presidential years. The extremely motivated is a very key
0: wild.
1: This is a wild shift. Taking the words right out of my mouth, we're talking about a 44-point shift amongst those who are extremely motivated to turn out and vote. These are the types of numbers that blue waves are made of, and if there is a blue wave come November, it will be because of voters under the age of 50, younger voters who gave Republicans and President Trump a try in 2024. They are doing a 180, and they're saying, you know what, we're going back to team blue, at least in the polling we see so far.
0: And that's tough because, you know, it takes a long time to turn a ship around. Going to socialism is super easy. You vote your way into socialism, it becomes communism, and you got to fight your way out. And they don't understand that because they were not taught about communism and socialism. They weren't taught about the negatives. All they know is I'm going to get free stuff. And that is super, super alluring, right? Everybody wants free stuff. I get it. That's something that is hard to fight against and tell people, no, you got to work hard for stuff, especially when they see the deck stacked against them. We got more coming up. Mary Welter in for Sam Shane in the Shane Reaction on KFBK News Radio.
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13: 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Those men, trusted educators, football coaches, and twins, are now facing more than 50 charges related to alleged child sex abuse. 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
18: 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But all that noise is drowning out the actual story. I'm Alex Wagner, and on my new show, Runaway Country, from Crooked Media, we're breaking out of the four walls of the studio to talk to the people at the center of the headlines. 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So buckle up, because this road could lead anywhere.
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0: And I'm Mary Walter, in for Sam Shane and the Shane Reaction on KFBK News Radio. Coming up, talking about the socialists and the younger people, and is there a crack in the Democratic Party between the Democratic Socialists and the old school middle-of-the-road Democrats? Also, Kathy Hochul losing some ground to the Republican in that state. Chuck Schumer is begging John Fetterman to stay in their party. Also, flock cameras and some changes in driving habits of Americans. It's coming up along with traffic and weather together. But first, here's the latest news from the KFBK newsroom.
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26: An unprecedented border crisis has erupted in a Spanish territory. Up to 60,000 migrants entered the area from Morocco, with at least 57 of them dying during their attempts to cross. Tens of thousands of them have reportedly already returned. Here's ABC's new news correspondent, Britt Clennett.
27: On the ground, officials are describing it as absolute chaos, with the head of the local security force describing it as a border collapse. They've sent in three military platoons, a diving unit, a Navy vessel to help restore order, and we understand, too, that the Prime Minister is also scheduled to visit.
26: Meantime, the pilot of the F-35 jet fighter that crashed at the Marine Corps Miramar Air Base in San Diego ejected and was recovered. That's according to officials at the base, who added the F-35 was taking part in a training mission. Earlier footage showed crews dousing the wreckage of the supersonic stealth fighter jet with water cannons in the middle of an open field. Cause of the crash, and the condition of the pilot are not known. Utility crews managing a gas leak in Midtown Sacramento following a car accident that sheared off a gas meter during the intersection there of 19th and O Streets. No injuries have been reported. A neighbor stated that a two-car collision caused the incident, forcing a brief evacuation of nearby residents due to the severity of the leak. And Wall Street closing higher on the final trading session in July. Amazon surged 15% after reporting better than the average at the closing bell. The Dow Jones Industrial Average gained 276 points to 52,485. S&P 500 added 52 points to 7,489. NASDAQ rose 251 points to 25,373. And right now, sunshine. Yes, we are warming rapidly. 91 degrees in Sacramento. Get news alerts at any time. 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And right now, brought to you by Blindster.com, we have you look at traffic here. V Street at 16th, hit and run, no injuries. CHP is on the way to check that out. Getting a part of a car fire, State Route 20 westbound at South Ponderosa Way, the overcrossing there. We have a vehicle pulled over on the shoulder on fire. They say it's possibly been put out at this time, but just in case, they're checking on it. Eastbound 50, just west of Zinfandel. Somebody walking, a male walking shirtless in the center divide. CHP is going to go have a word with him. And again, very heavy traffic on the Cap City Freeway from Marconi all the way to Cal Expo. Northbound is slow as you go from 50 to the area there at the American River. Tired of overpriced blinds? Blindster makes custom blinds simple and affordable. 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Traffic on the 10s every 10 minutes, mornings and afternoons. 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
24: Now, Sacramento weather.
1: Plenty of sun this afternoon, high 97 to 101, clear tonight, low 59 to 63, hot Saturday with plenty of sun, high 101 to 105, and remaining very hot Sunday, high 104 to 108. 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
0: And welcome back. I'm Mary Walter in for Sam Shane and the Shane Reaction on KFBK News Radio. We have a talk back on what we were just talking about with the youngins being the ones who are abandoning the Republican Party, abandoning Donald Trump, and they are going to the socialist side. Let's hear that talk back.
30: Being a Democrat, it's like negotiating with your 10-year-old son that wants to eat cake before his dinner. And then you just give in, go ahead and let him have his cake first, and then he'll eat his dinner. Donald Trump is the grown-up in the room.
0: That's so true. What a great analogy. Yeah, what do they say? Daddy's home. You know, Donald Trump came in and put an end to the nonsense and foolishness, and it takes a long time for people to see the benefits of that. Right now, all they see is the negative stuff, and they see, you know, daddy's cracking down, and they don't like it. And that is a fantastic analogy. We're going to talk about that more coming up, but look who we found. Lieutenant Colonel Tony Schaefer, president of Project Sentinel, senior fellow at the London Center for Policy Research. He's also the author of Operation Darkheart and The Last Line. Find him on X at T Spooky. Tony, welcome to the show.
31: Hey, Mary, great to be on with you. Thanks for having me.
0: Yeah, thanks for joining us. So let's talk about Iran. Trump is apparently exasperated with his top officials because they're at odds over the war in Iran and what exactly he should do. So this has kind of leaked out. A person close to Trump told NBC News that the president has become increasingly discouraged by Iran's refusal to strike a deal. They said, I don't think he believed it was going to be this difficult to get the Iranians to agree to a deal. There was not a real strategy for how long or what they should do to get to the end point. He did not intend this to be a long, drawn-out war. What's your take on it?
31: So I think Trump often goes with his instincts, and I think this is one of those situations. And I think the last person in the room he talked to before the decision was Bibi Netanyahu. And I think Netanyahu gave him the impression that, look, the Israelis would do the decapitation strike. And after the loss of the Iranian leadership, the belief was, and that's what Netanyahu told him, is like Iran would collapse. So I think that was the going in premise, that somehow the relief, you know, the assassination of the leadership would result in the Iranian people rising up. Didn't happen either. So we're left with something that looks long, but when you consider, Mary, that this has been lingering since I was in high school, and, you know, 47 years ago. And, you know, it's hard to change the trajectory of a nation that has been essentially able to establish itself as the global leader on terror. And, oh, by the way, they've got a lot of oil, so they make a lot of money and they can sustain themselves. So that's kind of where we're at. Scott Bessent said something today during the meeting, which I think is very insightful. He said they've gone from epic fury to epic money, where they're trying right now to strangle the economy of the Iranian nation, basically doing the global blockade, obviously making sure that they have little, if any, income coming in. And the belief is, I believe, and this is where I think there's conflict, should they give the economic strangulation more time, or should they go back to full-blown military operations, which Admiral Brown, the commander of Central Command, did brief him on yesterday about the options for a two-week extensive military campaign that could start, you know, whenever the president directs it.
0: Yeah, and I had been saying in the beginning of this had to be over by like 4th of July because of summer and people, you know, are going to remember the high price of gas and et cetera. And it's come down somewhat, and I don't hear as many people complaining about the high price of gas anymore. I think people have, it came down somewhat, but this is still a drain on the Republicans for the midterms. I know so many people who are like, Trump lied about never getting

0: getting in another war. This is going to be another Vietnam. This is what people think. Americans don't have the stomach for this. And I think President Trump knows that this, he can't put ground troops in because it can't become another quagmire. But at the same time, I think the mullahs and those in charge, whoever's in charge, IRGC, whoever it happens to be, know that if they can drag this out, they can hurt Trump in the midterms. And then they get the Democrats back and then the money flows again and everything's fine if they could just wait them out.
1: That's exactly what they're trying to do. There's two points of pain that the Iranians believe they have. First, it's like you said, waiting him out, just surviving is a victory to them, just as a regime surviving. Secondly, is maintaining some level of control, either, imagined or otherwise, of the Strait of Hormuz. So that's clearly what they're trying to do. They keep saying the Strait is closed. It's not, full disclosure, obviously, they are able to hit some ships, and they are causing chaos, but ships are getting through. So, As much as it pains me to say, this has become something way more complex than I think a lot of us expected. We've been planning, Mary, to go to war with Iran since I was a lieutenant in the 80s. So this is not new. I think what issue is at this point is how much more can we or should we use in the way of military force. And I'll say this as an analogy. A lot of folks were skeptical about the Empire of Japan surrendering in 1945. There was all sorts of talk, and I've studied this as a political scientist a lot, that the Japanese would never surrender. It would take us going in to invade and everything else. And then that was true until they surrendered. And there was a belief that the Japanese citizens then were a death cult. They believed that they were, you know, somehow anointed by God, much like the Shia do believe right now, the mullahs, that they are protected by God. And it was, took some doing, but the United States had to remove the belief that somehow their emperor in Japan was, you know, a god-like figure, and that they were immune from consequences. So I think that's where we're at with the Iranians. I'm not saying we have to use nuclear weapons. Don't take me at saying that. But I think we have to do something right now to make the Iranians understand that they are defeated, and drive that point home to make them, you know, essentially be willing to show up at the negotiating table and do something to join Western civilization.
0: Yeah, you know, I also, in little time we have left, Saudi Arabia said yesterday that they're forming a military coalition to protect shipping. And they apparently have 14 countries affirming their support for this new maritime coalition. So, and we also know that Saudi Arabia is now supporting us in our war with Iran. We also know that they're trying to bring Egypt in as well, it looks like. But the Iranians are trying to bring them in because they attacked an Egyptian port with a kamikaze drone. They attacked a Chinese-owned building in Kuwait, and they killed someone. They have 5 more ballistic missiles at Jordan. What are they doing? Why are they trying to bring the rest of their neighbors just to come in to beat them?
1: Because I think that this is all about this messianic belief that somehow they are the ones who have God protecting them. But remember, a lot of this goes back to the Sunni-Shia split. The Sunni are our Arab allies, and I'm not saying they're all good Muslims. I'm not saying that at all. It was the Wahhabis, the extreme element of the Saudis, who did the 9/11 attacks. So don't be thinking that they're all the good Muslims. They're just different. So the Sunni versus the Shia. So the Sunni, the Shia are the Iranian sect, and they believe that they are destined to basically rejoin both of the sects together by bringing about the apocalypse. So that's why they're acting like they do. They do believe, Mary, to fulfill their religious beliefs, their dogma, they have to create the apocalypse. So that's why they're attacking their neighbors. They're doing everything they can to prompt the end of times so they can fulfill their religious obligation to bring back the 12th Imam, the Mahdi, which is their version of Jesus, and save the world for Islam. So that's why they're being aggressive. And I know it sounds wackadoodle, but that's what they see.
0: There just isn't going to be a world to save if they get their way. So to me, I'm not quite sure how that plan works out for them, because there won't be a world to save. All right, we got to leave it there. Lieutenant Colonel Tony Schaefer, thank you so much for joining me. You can follow him on socials at @tspooky. And look up his books, Operation Darkheart, which I have read. Great book. The last line I have not read yet, but based on Operation Darkheart, I am sure it is also a wonderful book. Thank you so much. Have a great week.

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5: In 2005, investigators in Palm Beach, Florida began uncovering a dark secret.
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5: There was a wealthy man in Palm Beach who was offering young girls a way to make money. That man was Jeffrey Epstein, and he had set up a system designed to bring him underage girls. Local police and the federal government would investigate and, by their count, find dozens of victims. Epstein would become one of the world's most infamous predators, a man who could have faced decades in prison but served just 13 months in his own wing of a county jail.
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5: Epstein's abuse would span years and cross state lines.
9: New York, Palm Beach, New Mexico, Paris, Virgin Islands, and each one of those residences is an alleged crime scene.
5: 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Truth and Lies, Jeffrey Epstein.
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15: 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I'm Mary Walter in for Sam Shane. 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You can also tag me in a post on X at Mary Walter Radio. So talking about the Kidlins, and I love the talk back saying that, you know, it's like a 10-year-old who wants to have cake before dinner, and eventually you just go, fine, here's the cake before dinner. And then they just keep wanting more and more and more. And someone sent me a text who's listening to the show, and they said, only in America can a kid wear $175 shoes, sip a $6 coffee, and post from a $1,200 phone about being oppressed and claiming capitalism has failed them. And it's so true. It's so true. This is what happens when you don't teach the next generation history. God, I sound like I'm 10,000 years old. Oof. I mean, I remember learning about socialism in school, in high school. I remember learning about it. I remember learning about

0: about communism, etc. Now, Democrats, though, are not all that comfortable about the midterms either. Now, they, even though they are winning in the polls, Chuck Schumer is a little uneasy, and he is afraid that John Fetterman may switch sides. Mm-hmm. He made it crystal clear on Wednesday that John Fetterman is a very good member of Congress, and he downplayed any criticism from the far left, because the far left's after John Fetterman. He told reporters, people in our caucus very much like him and respect him, and we're a big tent party. We can have a lot of different views in that party, including communism. That's where this big tent thing's kind of failing them. Privately, according to The Hill, privately, some Democrats fear that Fetterman could jump ship and become a Republican. Senate Majority Leader John Thune told reporters last week that we would welcome him. I've had conversations with him in the past, as have many of my colleagues, about the challenges he faces in his caucus. And there are many of us who I think would welcome the opportunity to have him join the Republican conference. But ultimately, that's a decision that's up to him. But I have to tell you, be very careful. John Fetterman sides with Republicans on some issues, and he does seem to be pretty common sense. I never thought that I would have John Fetterman being the common sense member of the Democrat Party. I never thought that was going to be on my 2025-2026 bingo card. Yet here we are. But he usually votes with the Democrats for a majority of issues. So it's just the big ones. It's Israel. It's the war with Iran. It's immigration. It's the SAVE Act. That's where John Fetterman tends to side with Republicans more. And I think part of what John Fetterman does that I respect, I don't agree with him on everything, obviously, but I respect that he tends to represent or try to represent what his constituents want. And remember, they're representatives. That's what they are. They're our representatives. And they're supposed to represent us. And if that's what he's doing, then more power to him. I disagree with him, but at least I can respect that. Fetterman wrote in a May Washington Post op-ed that he wouldn't fit into the GOP due to being strongly pro-choice, pro-weed, pro-LGBT, pro-SNAP, pro-labor, and even pro-ribeye over bio-slop. Okay. But last month, remember, he said that if his party ever becomes the anti-Israel party, that's when I would leave, because that's been a moral clarity for him. And he met with Bibi Netanyahu on Wednesday of this week. And he heaped praise on Netanyahu. He said, Netanyahu's office told Fetterman, "You've been a stellar patriot talking about what is good for America." So Netanyahu, very, very happy with Fetterman, and vice versa. Will he leave? I don't know. We'll find out. I'm Mary Walter. You're listening to The Shane Reaction.
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8: The knockout round is set at the World Cup. 32 teams remain. Team USA faces Bosnia-Herzegovina on Wednesday in Santa Clara. At the ballparks, the Rockies beat the Twins 8-5. Hunter Goodman, 3 home runs and 5 runs driven in. Marlins over the Cardinals 5-1. Kyle Stowers, a couple hits and 2 RBIs. Dodgers slammed the Padres 15-3. LA with 17 hits. The Dodgers a 9-run sixth inning. Mookie Betts a 3-run homer. Giants blanked the Braves 5-0. Logan Webb gets the win. Rafael Devers with a couple home runs. Angels over the A's 5-2. Reed Detmer strikes out 8. Denver Guzman the tie-breaking single in the 7th inning. The Mets beat the Phillies 6-2. New York snaps a 7-game skid. Interim skipper Andy Green picks up his first win. Cubs top the Brewers 8-2. Suzuki, Happ, and Conforto with home runs. Red Sox over the Yankees 4-1 at Fenway. Wilson Contreras a 2-run double. That's sports. I'm Trey Bender.
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0: And I'm Mary Walter in for Sam Shane and the Shane Reaction on KFBK News Radio. Coming up, let's talk about your second home, also known as your car. Let's talk about those flock cameras. Are they misreading license plates? Is it time to get rid of them? Is the experiment gone south? Also, let's talk about tech in cars. Some people are going out of their way to avoid it. And do you drive a stick shift? Are you in the minority? What happened to them? And is it for better or for worse that stick shifts are disappearing across America? Traffic and weather together are also coming up. But first, here's the latest from the KFBK newsroom.
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11: California faces extreme heat this weekend, which is increasing the wildfire risk.
12: Triple digits today through Sunday. Heat waves can further dry out plants and forests, making them easier to burn. They also bring hotter nights, which makes fires harder to fight. Almost half of the land burned in western wildfires since 2001 happened during or just after heat waves. I'm Mark Mayfield.
11: California lawmakers are trying to give homeowners a fighting chance before they lose their insurance. A bill moving through the legislature would require insurance companies to give customers 6 months' notice before dropping their coverage, explain exactly why they're being non-renewed, and give them time to fix problems before the policy expires. A lawsuit could end up delaying one of the Sacramento region's largest planned housing developments.
13: A construction labor union is suing the city of Folsom over its approval of Toll Brothers' 1,424 home Alder Creek project, arguing the city relied on an outdated environmental review that failed to address potential health risks. The union wants a judge to overturn the project's approval and require a new environmental impact report, a move that could stall construction for years. Emily Lotz, KFBK, Sacramento's News Radio.
11: Your next update in 30 minutes. I'm Dina Kodiak. 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
14: And this traffic is brought to you by My Lemon Law Lawyer, South Valley 5, just north of Arena Boulevard. Large metal pipe in the number one lane cutting left to right. Be careful. That's going to be southbound I-5, just north of Arena. Fair Oaks Boulevard, northbound, just north of Greenback Lane. We have a cement mixer still in the number two lane, we're told. And no further details. Monroe Street at Fulton Avenue. Looks like the intersection there. We have a collision. Two vehicles just happened, apparently. And that's their very busy intersection, so watch out. Westbound 80 out of Reed Avenue. We have an animal reported, but no details beyond that. Traffic fairly heavy against southbound Cap City as you head toward the Midtown area. Car problems? 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
1: Now, Sacramento weather.
15: Sunny this afternoon, hot with a high 97 to 101 for the rest of your Friday. Clear, low 59 to 63. Plenty of sunshine Saturday, high 101 to 105. And remaining hot Sunday, high 104 to 108. I'm AccuWeather's Andy Robb on KFBK, Sacramento's News Radio.
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16: From ABC News, I'm Chuck Severson. Sparking attention in politics across the ocean, a wave of 60,000 migrants who crossed the border entering a Spanish region from Morocco today. Though Spain's government and local officials say about 48,000 have gone back voluntarily, the initial numbers sparked debate and an accusation from the U.S. chief executive looking ahead to midterm election issues.
17: If we're not in office, our country will be invaded at levels that made Spain look small time.
18: On the ground, officials are describing it as absolute chaos, with the head of the local security force describing it as a border collapse. They've sent in three military platoons, a diving unit, a Navy vessel to help restore order, and we understand, too, that the Prime Minister is also scheduled to visit.
16: ABC's Britt Clennett. Italy says it's temporarily suspending its free movement border deal with Spain. President Trump says he's losing faith in the Iran negotiations after having described the talks for some time now optimistically. The president announcing a deal with Israel and Hamas.
17: Nobody thought that would be possible, to disarm Hamas. That shows you how much success we're having with Iran.
16: But Hamas says it will disarm only if a Palestinian state is created, something Israel adamantly rejects. President Trump's nominee for attorney general being held up by two Republican senators who want written proof that a Trump plan to compensate January 6th rioters is dead. ABC's Jay O'Brien.
19: Being blocked by Tom Tillis and John Cornyn, Todd Blanche cannot get out of the committee, the Senate Judiciary Committee, to a full vote on the Senate floor. They want to make sure that there's written proof that that fund is dead. And also an immunity agreement that Donald Trump reached after suing his own IRS, the fund comes from that too, is narrowed in scope.
16: Wall Street major indexes closed higher, Amazon up about 15%, Apple down 9%. 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
0: And I'm Mary Walter in for Sam Shane and the Shane Reaction on KFBK News Radio. Before I go any further, I cannot believe that I forgot to tell you this. Well, first of all, you can join me anytime. We got an hour left here, 916-921-1530 or 800-834-1530. 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It's 7:15 p.m. Eastern Time. And it is live on YouTube, Getter, and Rumble. 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Now, I cannot believe that I forgot to mention this when I was talking about the Democrats being in disarray. So remember Graham Plattner, right? So the Democrats didn't really vet that guy, as we now know. And as they now know, they didn't really vet Graham Plattner. And they just kept trying to tamp out the little fires. They're like, oh, it's really not that bad. And they were defending things like Nazi tattoos just because they didn't want to get rid of their guy because he was popular. So, and he was going to win. And so anything, you know, by any means necessary. So they stick by Graham Plattner, and that blows up spectacularly in their faces. Now, there's a group called Progressive Victory, who vetted Graham Plattner, and they initially backed him, and then they did some vetting, and they, you know, shot up the put up the red flag and said, this guy's got some stuff in his background that is not good, and they withdrew their support for him. All right. They also vetted a guy named Troy Jackson. Sound familiar? Well, he's the guy that the Democrats replaced Graham Plattner with. Democrats do this. They talk about Trump destroying democracy when they just take the person that the people voted for democratically and take that person out and replace them with who they want, thus nullifying everyone's votes. But they're the guys preserving democracy. Irony there. So this guy, Troy Jackson, Progressive Victory, vetted this guy and they said, bad guy. They threw up the red flag on him, too. And they're like, the Democrats are going to run into the same problem because he apparently has an anger issue, according to Progressive Victory. They say he's got a anger problem. He's the former president of the Maine State Senate. And it's an open secret in Maine that he gets angry at everybody and starts screaming at them. And he has done this to several women. He has a reputation for doing this to several women, according to Maine Wire. And threw a bottle of water at one woman's head and hit her in the head with it. And that's an open secret. And Progress Victory said, this is too much for us. No, we're not backing this guy. And so they withdrew support from Troy Jackson. But the Democrats said, no worries, we're going to choose him anyway. And we're going to put him in to replace the democratically elected Graham Plattner because we think Troy Jackson can win. Well, he is not married to, but has been in a long-term relationship and has two children with his high school sweetheart. Aw, doesn't that sound nice? That sounds nice. But Jackson, who's 58, and Lana Pelletier have two adult sons. But they also have the same great-grandparents. They're second cousins. Now, I don't think that's illegal, and they're not married. But it's creepy at best, right? Right? Like, if that was in the South, they'd be calling him a hillbilly. And using it in a derogatory term. I know some people who do it endearingly, and they wear that label proud, and God bless them. Good for you. But I know so your second cousins means you have great-grandparents in common. So it would be, like, say, your father or your mother's first cousin, their kids are your second cousin. All right? So you're in the same age group, but your parents are first cousins. You have the same great-grandparents. Ew, think about your second cousins. Because I always get that second cousins and once removed and a lot of stuff mixed up. I had to look it up. He has described her as his wife in the past, but they have never been legally married. Now, apparently, the independent journalist who brought this forward notes that such relationships are both legal under state law and not uncommon in the rural North Maine Woods region near the Canadian border, where apparently, I guess there's not a large dating pool. And so, yeah, according to genealogical records, Jackson's maternal grandmother, Albertine Pelletier O'Leary, and Pelletier's paternal grandfather, Louis Pelletier Sr., were siblings, making Jackson's mother and Pelletier's father first cousins. So they're the second. So Maine law prohibits marriage to an individual's parents, grandparents, children, grandchildren, siblings, nieces, nephews, aunts, or uncles. The law initially banned first cousins, but an amendment passed 2 years later that allows first cousin unions if they presented a certificate of genetic counseling signed by a physician. Now I'm sure there's no problem with this genetically because the second cousin's probably, you know, but ew, it's just ew. It's ick. It's got the ick. How come they can't find someone who's just normal? Why the left, when you see some of these people doing debates and this and that, it's like they just looked at old Saturday Night Live episodes and decided to just replicate them. Back when Saturday Night Live was funny. That's kind of like what it's like to me. Anyway. All right. Let's talk about driving. I want to get started on these. I want to talk about flock license plates. I want to talk about extreme edge car tech issues, etc. I want to talk about all of that. So in California, in Roseville, you know, right outside Sacramento, they have the flock cameras, which are getting nationwide attention, people cutting them down, people doing what they can to disrupt them being able to read. I saw one guy who was sitting down below one, and he had a pool skimmer over the front of the camera. He's just sitting there in a lawn chair holding the pool skimmer over the face of the camera. And some guy stops and says, "Give me your name." He goes, "Yeah, the cops are coming. They're going to arrest me." He goes, "Give me your name. I'll bail you out." Because people don't like it. Do you find it to be an invasion of privacy? 916-921-1530, 800-834-1530. At least six times, Flock sent this one guy alerts. They sent them to the Roseville Police Department, and they identified this guy's vehicle as stolen or having been used in a felony crime. But the police could see that Flock software kept confusing the 9 on the man's license plate was actually an 8. So he goes, "All right, I'm going to take my license plate cover off." And it happened again. So it wasn't even the license plate cover. And a dispatch supervisor said, "It's just easier at this point. We just have it memorized. We just know the guy's license plate. We know it's going to come in and we're going to know that it's a bad read." Now, Flock says that in optimal conditions, their cameras accurately read more than 96% of license plate characters. But pages of records from the Roseville Police Department show a different picture. 2324, Flock sent 1,427 alerts to Roseville Police, and they flagged those vehicles as stolen or used in a felony. Now, after an analysis was done by the police department, they found that 71% of those alerts were read incorrectly. So this is, I mean, yes, it's an inconvenience to you, but I just don't like the whole thing. I don't like why they are reading my license plate, period. And this is a report done by KUTV. And good for them. Now, Business Insider filed public records requests to obtain email correspondence and data and all this other stuff. And they found the cameras regularly missed vehicles, captured blurry images, misread license plate characters and states, and sent delayed alerts to police about vehicles possibly connected to crimes. If they're trying to find criminals, I get where this helps. Like if you've got some, like an Amber Alert for a little kid who's been kidnapped, yes, you want to find it. But we have signs that will tell you, like, you know, Amber Alert, Server Alert. We get it on our phones. They tell you the license plate to look for. They tell you the state. They tell you all that information. I don't like, and I understand that being on a public road, everything I do is public. It's not an invasion of my privacy. I get it. But in my car, I kind of feel like it's an invasion of my privacy because I'm in my car. Now, that may be a wrong assumption on my part, that may be a wrong feeling on my part, but it's my car. I spend a lot of time in my car. And when I'm in my car, I don't know. I just don't like this, period. You can disagree with me, 916-921-1530. You can text to 51881, start your message with KFBK, or on the talkback, just look for the iHeartRadio app, listen to KFBK, and tap the red microphone button. How do you feel about this? Especially since they're getting stuff wrong, regardless of that part of it, I don't like it from the jump. I just don't. I'm a big privacy fan. How about you? Let me know, coming up on the Shane Reaction. It's summertime, baby.
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0: 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I'm Mary Walter and for Sam Shane in the Shane Reaction. 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Tap the red microphone button. Talking about the flock cameras, I don't like them from the jump. I'm a big, huge fan of nobody knowing what I do. I don't like to be... I'm just that person. I've got the piece of tape over the camera on my computer. I'm that guy. I like to keep as much of my privacy to me, my information to me. I don't like it being out there. I don't like these cameras at all. I want to know how you feel about it. And you can also tag me in a post on X at Mary Walter Radio. Let's go to Rick in Folsom. Rick, welcome to the Shane Reaction. Hi.
27: Hi, Mary. I want to give you a little more information. I'm exactly on your channel. There's an Amendment 4, which is illegal search and seizure. And yep. Everybody thinks because they told them the lie that we're catching criminals with these flock cameras. Well, that's true. You could sometimes use it for that, but it also collects a lot other information, which is a direct violation of the Constitution, like where you shop, when you drive your car, where you go. All of that is none of the government's business. And now with AI, they can compile thousands of tidbits and know way too much about you. And every other American citizen, that's spying without a warrant. You don't have a reason But even beyond that, some of these blue light cameras actually have the ability to read your retina, as well as do facial recognition. So they're doing a lot. They're doing a lot more than just catching criminals. That's the cheap lie that they're selling it with. Plus, it costs money to buy flock cameras. And nobody passed a bill. I didn't vote on anything that said, yeah, you can spend my tax dollars that way. And I don't care about law enforcement either. They

0: need to do their job. Stop looking for everything handed to them. You know, like the idea that, you know, that they're going to use the cameras to do all the work while selling our privacy down the river. This is unconstitutional, completely unconstitutional.
1: Yeah, super interesting, and thank you so much for joining us, because you pointed out the Fourth Amendment. Have a great weekend, by the way, Rick. He points out the Fourth Amendment, and it protects us from unreasonable search and seizure. Well, requiring warrants to be issued based on probable cause. Well, if you're trying to catch a criminal, why can't you just like break all our doors down or demand to be able to search all our homes because you think there's a criminal hiding there and we're harboring a fugitive or whatever? So you can just break it down without getting a warrant. How is that any different than collecting all this information on us? I don't know. Thanks, Bob. Henry in Wheatland. Wait, this is Bob coming up. Bob and Carmichael. Hi, you're on the Shane Reaction. Welcome.
2: Hi, Mary. Hey, thanks for my call. Thanks for taking my call. Real quick, I totally get the fear of the invasion of privacy. However, when you're driving your car down the road, you're essentially in a public arena. And whoever is on the side of the road can collect you by visually seeing you go by. As far as unreasonable search and seizure, that deals with the privacy within your home and inside your car. The gentleman's concern about the data being collected, I'm not so certain that it's that crazy. He may have that fear. I believe personally that it's an unfounded fear. But that's my 2 cents worth, for what it's worth.
1: Yeah. And I get it, Bob. I understand what you're saying, and I know I'm in my car, but I think most of us feel like our cars are like our second homes because we spend so much time in them. And I know that someone can look in and they can take a picture of me in my car because I'm on a public road. It just seems to me that a lot of these things are the camel's nose under the tent, and it starts out very innocuous because it's going to help us catch criminals. And don't worry, yeah, I can already see you. It's no big deal. But it goes someplace where it becomes a big deal. And by the time it gets to the big deal place, it's already done. And we can't get it back. That's the part that I don't like. Bob, thanks for calling. Have a wonderful weekend. That's the part I don't like. I'm going quickly because I want to get to all these calls. Henry in Wheatland, welcome. You're on the Shane Reaction. I got about a minute and a half, Henry. Hi.
3: Hi there. Yeah, so I agree with the first caller. I think that it's really an invasion. I mean, if you make the argument that it increases security, wouldn't facial recognition and complete invasion of your privacy the way that China does it stop even more crime? So for me, that's just not a very good argument for putting these things in public and gathering data on essentially innocent citizens. I think it's wrong, and I think that it's perfectly okay to put your Ring camera and point it towards the road if you want to, but that's private property, and it's a very, very big difference from the government collecting data. And you talk about the rules and this sort of slippery slope. I mean, we've all seen situations where the rules change and the laws change, and they change in directions that are not what we would think is the right direction. You know, if the laws change to be something more like England's got going right now, then what are those flock cameras going to be used for? Thanks
1: right.
3: very much for the time.
1: Thank you, Henry. Thank you so much. I am that person who, when I go to the airport and they, you know, they want to take your picture, I say, no, thank you. And I don't let them take my picture. I stand to the side of it. No, I'm not going to make it easier for them. And I had one of the TSA agents go, you know, you're just being photographed through this whole airport. And I'm like, that's fine. But I'm not going to make it easy for them, especially when people coming into the country illegally, getting on a plane that I'm paying for. They can say no, that they don't want their picture taken. So why? So we can't take the picture of people in the country illegally that we're transporting across the country, courtesy of the U.S. taxpayers. They can say no. Why can't I? Wendy, hang on. I will get to you on the other side here. I'm Mary Walter, and you're listening to The Shane Reaction.
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7: 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In Mississippi, keeping secrets is as old as the soil itself. So can the truth ever really be uncovered?
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14: I'm Mary Walter in for Sam Shane in the Shane Reaction on KFBK News Radio. Coming up, more on those flock cameras. Are you for them? You're against them? They don't bother you? Let me know. Also, if we have time, we'll talk about the surge in automatic transmissions in cars. If you drive a manual transmission, you are a dying breed. And a new chef pops up to replace Julia Childs. Who could that new chef be? Traffic and weather together are coming up, but first, here's the latest news from the KFBK newsroom.
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15: Here are the latest headlines from the KFBK newsroom. President Trump says he's losing faith in the ability to strike a deal with Iran. Speaking at a cabinet meeting at Camp David, Trump said Iranian negotiators make him angry because all they do is lie. The president said the U.S. will continue hitting them very hard with strikes. It comes after Trump announced a deal that would see the disarming of Hamas. California lawmakers are rejecting a proposal to phase out pesticides containing so-called forever chemicals on farms. The bill would have required the state to identify those products in a public database. Six suspects who are facing charges related to the deadly Esparto fireworks explosion were in a Yolo County courtroom yesterday. At issue was 1,600 pages of grand jury proceedings and whether it should be made public. In the end, the judge decided to keep it sealed, but it can be referenced during the various trials. A federal grand jury has indicted two Shasta County men accused of kidnapping two U.S. Forest Service employees at gunpoint in the Shasta Trinity National Forest. Prosecutors say Joseph Charles Henrichsen and his son, Phoenix, are each charged with two counts of kidnapping a federal employee. The pair surrendered after a 15-hour hostage standoff. If convicted, they could each face up to life in prison. Your next update in 30 minutes. I'm Dina Kodiak, now traffic and weather together on KFBK, Sacramento's News Radio.
1: And this report is brought to you by Blindster.com, southbound I-5 Florin Road. First ladder of the afternoon. It's in the number 4 lane. If you're keeping score at home, CHP has been notified, and that's about all I can tell you. Heavy traffic coming this way through Davis and probably going right through up to the Tahoe area. It starts at Richards Boulevard and eases up some as you cross the causeway. After that, pretty much gone. Cab City, very heavy through Midtown northbound, southbound, trying to get there a little slow, starting at El Camino Avenue to Cal Expo. And tired of overpriced blinds? Blindster makes custom blinds simple and affordable. 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
12: Now, Sacramento weather.
2: Plenty of sun this afternoon, high 97 to 101. Clear tonight, low 59 to 63. Hot Saturday with plenty of sun, high 101 to 105. And remaining very hot Sunday, high 104 to 108. I'm AccuWeather's Andy Robb on KFBK, Sacramento's News Radio.
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14: And welcome back to the Shane Reaction. I'm Mary Walter in for Sam Shane right here on KFBK News Radio, talking about the flock cameras. And a friend of mine who lives in a different state texted me and said they have a different system, but it's all the same idea that you know use your little transponder and you go through the automatic toll lanes, etc. And the state that he is in, he says they've been providing similar data to Flock for years, those transponders, because there's cameras at the toll booths, and with the number of people in the car, some of them will take pictures so they know if it's a man or a woman, etc. Because this guy works for an insurance company and is an investigator and an accident investigator. And he said, we accessed those photos to put a timeline to the damage on the car, who was driving. Those cameras that are so advanced, I can see the driver and I know if it was a man or a woman driving, what roads they were on and when. So it's hard to escape. It's very hard to escape, but that doesn't mean I have to make it easy for them. 916-921-1530. Text 51881, start your message with KFBK. And if you're listening on the iHeartRadio app, just tap that red microphone button and you can leave a talk back for us. You could also tag me in a post on X at Mary Walter Radio if you want to make a comment. I don't like these things at all. And you could disagree with me. And it's good that we have different opinions. You know, let's go to Wendy in Rancho Cordova. Wendy, you're on the Shane Reaction. Thanks for holding on.
3: Well, we just used to think it was Big Brother back in the day. Now it's Big Brother, grandfather, father, you know, everybody watching. But I agree, you don't have to consent to it. I never thought about it at the airport between you, me, and the lamppost, because I'm just trying to get on my dang flight. So, yeah.
14: Well, don't they have signs right there that say you don't have to consent to it?
3: Well, by then I've done the dance with the dogs and all of that. I'm just trying to get on the other side of all that. Yeah, I'll pay more attention. I'm just glad that the line's moving, that I don't have time to read all that.
14: Think about it. They've made flying so miserable that we're just happy that the lane is moving. Like, that's where the bar is right now. It's like the Hunger Games, and I'm just so happy that at least something's happening and something's going in the right direction that I'm not going to make it more difficult.
3: Well, and how long we even had to take our shoes off over one guy, and he was wearing sandals. You know, I think he was wearing sandals. Anyways, I just heard on a radio show this morning that Rancho now has AI, I want to say, hooked to a bumper on their code enforcement, and they're just driving up and down the streets collecting things, and then they can go back, I guess, look at it later. Oh, well, whatever the infraction might be. And I did find out that you have no expectation of privacy in your own backyard when it comes to drones flying over.
14: Yep, that's very true.
3: That was a shocker for me, but I live by an airport, so eventually they got knocked down just due to the distance.
14: Right.
3: By an airport.
14: You know, think about it. If your neighbors, sometimes your neighbors can see into your yard. It's not like they can't look at you. They can if they want to.
3: Well, you know how you have the good neighbor fence, that each person, they get a chunk of good, bad, good, bad? Well, I figured that when I was a kid, I used to climb up on the part that I could climb up on.
14: Right.
3: So if you just offer everybody the pretty side, the kids can't climb on it as easy because there's nothing to step on.
14: That's very true. Wendy, thank you so much. I appreciate you holding on. Thank you for joining me, and you have a fabulous weekend. Thank you. All right, let's go to Ken in Sacramento. Now, he likes the cameras. All right, Ken, sell me. How good are the cameras? Go ahead. You're on the Shane Reaction.
4: I'm talking about being a pedestrian and how dangerous it is to walk in Sacramento with the taxpayers won't provide more police presence. So I'm all for the cameras, electric, particularly with electric bikes and people running red lights. And it's just dangerous out there. So I'm all for anything that can help protect the people of Sacramento.
14: I don't have a problem in the sense of, You know, but I don't know. People run lights. I guess so they'll get the picture of you getting whacked by the car. And so that's, I mean, what good does that do you after you've been hit?
4: Well, they won't provide in-person police protection.
14: They can't have a cop at every crosswalk.
4: Well, that's what I thought these cameras were going to help with. And, I mean, I live over in the Greenhaven area on Riverside Boulevard. And let me tell you, it's dangerous on crosswalks and the sidewalks.
14: Yeah, but these cameras are reading license plate numbers. So it's only going to help you after you've been hit. So,
4: well, no, but if all of a sudden people start talking about, hey, I got a ticket in the mail for running a red light, that'll help. It'll pass the word.
14: Well, it's supposedly only right now looking for vehicles that have been stolen or used in a felony crime. What you're talking about are traffic cameras. And in many communities have traffic cameras. That's not what these are. These are license plate readers looking for stolen vehicles or vehicles used in a felony crime.
4: I misunderstood.
14: Yeah, totally different thing. Yeah, totally, totally different thing. You're talking about speed cameras, which, by the way, are the bane of my existence. I can't stand them either.
4: Right.
14: I don't like those at all. They'll tell if someone runs a red light, but that's about it. Like they go for speed, and if somebody a red light camera is if somebody runs a red light, and speed cameras are different. So we're talking about a couple different animals here, but in my world, three different cameras, three different types of cameras, three too many as far as I'm concerned. But you're right. They can help with speeding and they can help with people who would normally run a red light. Ken, thank you for joining me. Have a great weekend. Yeah, they can help with that. Absolutely. Absolutely. They can help with the people running a red light. Very quickly, I want to go to this. Because there is a new cooking show in town. Julia Childs, you're off. You're done. I just want to get to this very quickly. If I have time, we'll get to Rob in Auburn. Hang on there, Rob. There's a new program coming. It debuted yesterday on YouTube and the Health and Human Services website. It's called The Real Food Show. And their goal is to make a healthy, affordable cooking simple and accessible for every American. Here's the promo for it.
5: Hi, I'm Robert F. Kennedy Jr., your HHS Secretary. Welcome to The Real Food Show. Thanks to President Trump, we flipped the food pyramid and put real food back where it belongs, at the center of the American plate. I'm traveling across America, connecting with renowned chefs to show families how to cook delicious, nutritious meals with real ingredients, all at affordable prices. America, it's time to eat real food.
14: So I kind of like this idea. I like this idea of a show to show people that you can cook meals affordably. And they say $5, less than $5 per serving whenever possible. And he does it with different guest chefs. The first one is Andrew Gruhl. And they're going to use different guest chefs to show people how to cook. I like this idea of going back to getting back to making dinner and having everybody around the dinner table once again. Joining us now, let's go to John McGinnis is joining us. Sheriff, welcome to the show. How are you?
6: Well, thank you very much, Mary. Great to be with you.
14: Well, you don't know that yet. But thank you for saying so. We're talking about these flock cameras, right? They're different, though, than red light cameras and speed cameras, right?
6: They absolutely are. They collect data. And I'll tell you very candidly, hearing some of the discussion on it, and I understand people don't like them. I get that. My greater concern is what is done with the data once it's collected. If it's being sold in commercial enterprise to people that really truly have no right to it, and it doesn't serve a compelling public interest, then I think there's a major problem with that. And therefore, the agencies that contract for that service, I think should be extraordinarily efficient in terms of making sure that it's a good contract, that the equipment is used properly. But in terms of any kind of Fourth Amendment challenge, these cameras do exactly what a human being can do standing on a street corner. They really don't have any ability to do anything more than that. And if you think about an automobile driven on a public highway, we're all required to post, and the

0: groundwork to find out who is driving that car at a given time. So if you look at it from that perspective, I completely and totally respect and understand the sensitivity to it. But I happen to be looking through some old photographs taken adjacent to the U.S. Capitol building. And I have pictures of cars going through intersections and people that I don't know, I never will meet, and they certainly don't know me. Nonetheless, they exist in my photographs because they're in a public place, and the expectation of privacy, frankly, just does not exist.
1: Yeah, I get it. I get all of that. As you heard, I just don't like any of it. I'm that person who doesn't have like Alexa or Siri in my house.
0: Yeah, I get it.
1: I actually push the buttons on my remote instead of just talking into it, because I don't want them to have any of that.
0: How do you feel about apps?
1: I don't use very many apps at all.
0: Like apps
1: I go to the web page. I don't use the apps. I sound like I'm a Luddite, but I'm really not. But you know what? When you said it depends on who's getting this information, you know, the first thing that popped into my head? China. There's probably a contract with China. It all leads back to China. Where are these cameras being made?
0: Yeah.
1: Are they being made in China? How do we know there's not spyware in there? They had a problem with that in Washington, D.C. not that long ago, and they had to take all those cameras down.
0: Absolutely. 100% valid concerns. And that is, I submit, an objection or a concern relative to the manner in which the equipment is operated and implemented and the contract under which it's established with a local government entity. But I think going after it as a Fourth Amendment concern, and there's a theory, it's known as the mosaic theory, when government entities start to collect different bits and pieces of information and get to the point that it does become violative. That's certainly the assertions of some. But again, if you just envision a person standing on that street corner with a camera taking pictures, there's no prohibition there whatsoever.
1: Yeah. Yeah, I guess people have a problem like me when the government has it. It just bothers me. So what's coming up on the show?
0: Got a whole lot of things to talk about this afternoon. Ongoing concerns about democracy, the small d democratic process in the state of California in particular, that being denied the voters by the executive branch of government in this state. Also have another crazy bill working its way through the California legislature that would impose greater restrictions on people working in private security and actually unionizing and raising the cost of providing that service, and some deadlines on that are very problematic. So a lot to get into this afternoon.
1: Oh, it sounds great. So that's coming up next, the John McGinnis Show, coming up next right here on KFBK. It was really nice getting to know you. Thank you, and have a wonderful weekend.
0: Thanks, Mary.
1: All right, it's all coming up. Don't go anywhere. Rob, hang on. I'll get to you next on The Shame Reaction.
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7: Welcome back to the Shane Reaction. I'm Mary Walter in for Sam Shane. Robin Auburn has been hanging on here. Rob, welcome to the Shane Reaction. Thanks for hanging on.
8: Yeah, you bet. Listen, I'm generally in favor of these cameras. The sheriff made the point regarding expectation of privacy better than I could have. My only concern is when you quoted the Roseville PD inaccuracy rates of 71%, it would be nice to ask the sheriff what the protocol is in the police department when they are faced with that inaccuracy. I'm guessing that before they pull anybody over, they're verifying plates. And so I doubt that 71% of people plates that are read inaccuracy are actually getting pulled over. It'd be nice to have that answer. And then regarding where our information goes, it'd also be good to know who Roseville PD contracts with, so that could be researched, as opposed to, I think, some of this hysteria that says that China and other nefarious countries are running away with our information when I think our local PD is just out there trying to fight crime.
7: Yeah, well, I can give you the answers to some of those, but the articles are out there. I'm sorry, you're going to have to look for them because we're up against the clock. Rob, I don't mean to be rude. Got to run. Thank you so much for joining me. And I just want to thank Mike and Luis and Jensen and, of course, Sam for letting me sit in the seat. I'm Mary Walter, and you are listening to KFBK News Radio.
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17: My name is Peter Parker. 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
18: Spider-Man Brand New Day off to a record-breaking start. The fourth film in the Tom Holland-led franchise, making $72 million in previews, which marks the highest preview total ever. It surpassed Avengers Endgame. Endgame would bring in $357 million domestically in its opening weekend, which still stands as the best first weekend ever. Situation. New music from Ariana Grande out with her highly anticipated new album, Petal. The project has 12 new tracks, including Petal and Stay. Meantime, Benny Blanco releasing his new song, Televido. With Becky G and Selena Gomez. The song serves as the lead single from his upcoming album, Hermosa. There's also a new album from Jabuzi called The Outlaw, Sherry Lee, and Other Western Tales. Hollywood couple George and Amal Clooney evacuating their home in southern France as wildfires spread. The couple and their 9-year-old twins leaving their luxury property. The Clooneys purchased the vineyard property in 2021 and became French citizens with their children last year. The Clueless sequel series has found a new home. The show, which will see Alicia Silverstone return to the role of Cher Horowitz, has been greenlit at Paramount+. Variety reports the streamer has given the show a 6-episode order, slated to begin production in 2027. That's entertainment. I'm Jennifer Bolsoni.
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22: He led one of our nation's largest law enforcement agencies. Now, he leads you through conversation. You can call him the sheriff. John McGinnis.
10: A very happy Friday afternoon to you as we jump into the conversation here shortly. We're going to talk about some very critical concerns facing the state of California, including a special effort taking place in the California legislature right now to make it even harder to do business in this state. Also want to talk about who will be the next controller of the state of California. What does that job entail? How important is that to you in your life? And what do you know about the candidates on the ballot? We'll get into all of that and a lot more. But right now it's time to get you up to speed on the headlines of the day. We'll do that in the KPK newsroom.
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7: Get ready for the hottest stretch of the summer so far. Triple-digit temperatures are returning to the Sacramento region today, with forecasters warning the heat will intensify through the weekend and into next week. Sacramento is expected to hit 100 degrees today, with highs climbing into the 103 to 106 degree range this weekend. Some valley communities could reach 110 degrees or higher, while warm overnight lows in the upper 60s and 70s will provide little relief. California drivers are voicing frustration after paying extra to register their vehicles on websites they thought were the DMV.
24: Drivers say third-party sites, including Need Tags, appear near the top of online search results and closely resemble the official DMV website, leading some people to unknowingly pay as much as $90 or more in added service, credit card, and processing fees. The DMV encourages motorists to complete transactions directly through its official website. 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
7: The Sacramento City Unified School District Board is approving a $158 million solvency plan and teacher contract. It's designed to tackle a $135 million budget deficit that's creating a scenario where the state might take over the district next year. Your next update in 30 minutes. I'm Dina Kodiak, now traffic and weather together on KFBK, Sacramento's News Radio.
25: And this traffic brought to you by the Granite Expo. Right now, southbound cap at the Marconi Avenue off-ramp. Brush fire near the golf course, they're saying. That's all I know. Trees and brush on fire. So watch out again. Southbound Cap City, Marconi Avenue. That's near Hagen Oaks. In the meantime, defective traffic signal lights causing confusion. Auburn Folsom Boulevard at the intersection of Eureka. Middle traffic light not cycling, completely blacked out. Don't know what's going on out there, so be careful. Eastbound 80 through Davis, very sluggish. Starts at Old Davis Road and goes almost all the way to the Causeway. Looks like a Cap City Freeway is going to be very heavy all the way through Midtown, northbound. Southbound, a little slow trying to get there. That starts at Marconi, goes to the river. 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
21: Now, Sacramento weather.
0: Sunny this afternoon, hot with a high 97 to 101 for the rest of your Friday. Clear, low 59 to 63. Plenty of sunshine Saturday, high 101 to 105. And remaining hot Sunday, high 104 to 108. I'm AccuWeather's Andy Robb on KFBK, Sacramento's News Radio.
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1: From ABC News, I'm Chuck Severson. 6 months after Nancy Guthrie's disappearance, the Sheriff's Department is asking for the public's help by releasing the ransom note sent to local media in Tucson, Arizona. ABC's Alex Stone.
2: The first note saying, "We have your mother, Nancy. She is safe but scared." And it goes on to ask for $4 million in Bitcoin. There was another note that came in on February 6th. A Guthrie family, "We did not fully grasp the seriousness of her physical condition. We never intended to harm her. She perished shortly after she was taken. We believe it was heart-related. She is buried in nature now. Nothing you could have done could have changed the outcome. We want your family to know this, and we hope you can all find peace. We are truly sorry."
1: Causing an international stir, a wave of 60,000 migrants across the border entering a Spanish region from Morocco today. Spain's government and local officials say about 48,000 went back voluntarily. President Trump.
3: "I watched the catastrophe that took place. It looks like an invasion of a country by hundreds of thousands of people. And that same thing's going to happen to us if the Republicans don't get elected, except worse."
4: Why is this happening now? Well, it could be for a few reasons. Only a few weeks ago, Spain's Supreme Court ruled that those who reach the area by sea cannot be immediately returned without due process. It's unclear if any of these people will be able to claim asylum or reach mainland Europe.
1: ABC's James Longman. President Trump says he's losing faith in the Iran negotiations. President announcing a deal with Israel and Hamas, but Hamas says it will disarm only if a Palestinian state is created, something Israel rejects. Former Congressman George Santos will pay $35,000 after the federal regulator overseeing prediction markets found that he engaged in what's called manipulative activity over whether he would or would not attend the State of the Union address earlier this year, and will forfeit several thousand bucks in alleged winnings. 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

0: Good afternoon. Now, welcome aboard. Happy Friday to you. I'm John McGinnis on KPK News Radio, 93.1 FM, 1530 AM, and live absolutely everywhere on the iHeartRadio app. Hope you're having a delightful Friday. It is warm in Sacramento, and you know what? It's almost August, and I know a lot of hype is being made about this, but guess what, folks? It's hot in Sacramento in the summertime. Been here a long time. It's hot every summer. It's too cold in the winter. Not exactly worthy of a headline, in my humble opinion. Nonetheless, it will be warm. We got so many things going on in the state, it's difficult to know exactly where to begin. And the legislature is at it yet again. They're putting together a bill right now, SB 1203. We're going to get details on that later on in the program. It is actually trying to unionize a private sector group of people who provide a service that has a lot to do with commerce and tangentially safety in throughout the state, and it's something that's going to be increasingly important given the events that are coming up in the next couple of years, specifically LA 2028, the Olympics on the horizon. And I want to get into some of the details about one particular legislator is trying to do there that I think could really truly upend a lot of good work there. We also have other constitutional offices, obviously, on the ballot. We're going to be talking to some constitutional office candidates coming up in the not-too-distant future. And I think it's really important we continue to stay focused on what is going on with the propositions. And I'm not going to give up an opportunity to talk about the fact that the Attorney General of the state of California who is charged with the responsibility of a title and summary on propositions. That is his constitutional duty. The expectation is, and I can attest from personal experience to an attorney general years back who had his chief deputy tasked with the responsibility of writing those title and summary. And this one particular chief deputy in the AG's office at that time, I'm going back 30 years now, would painstakingly look at all the language and do his absolute level best, spend a lot of time, energy, and analysis on getting the best language to make sure it really truly matched the legislative intent of what was being proposed. Well, now that has all, I think there's evidence to show that it has gone by the wayside. And the current Attorney General of the state of California, Rob Bonta, I think has engaged in extraordinarily egregious misconduct and a breach of his ethical responsibility, his moral responsibility to his constituents by changing in a substantive way the language in the title and summary on the so-called billionaire's tax. The wealth tax. It is not a billionaire's tax. It will affect people far beyond billionaires. I hope it does not pass. I believe if it does pass, it will be successfully challenged on constitutionality, but it will cost a lot. And frankly, it already has. So please keep your eyes wide open on that and be very careful. And I hate to say it, but at this point in time, I think relying upon the title and summary in your ballot language is a fool's errand. Read the language. Look at the independent analysis from people you trust, because Mr. Bonta has made it clear he cannot be trusted. And I've said it before, I'll say it again. Mr. Bonta is in the area. He is more than welcome to come in this studio and be treated cordially and kindly and with the respect he's due. But I want to ask him hard questions and I want to make him answer them. So please be aware of that. Among the decisions you will be making this fall will be for the controller of the state of California. And think about that job for a moment. It is probably very few people actually look at what the job, the responsibility of the state controller is. It is the person who actually spends the state's resources, but the expectation and the demand should be that money be spent wisely and that a person who is charged with the responsibility of that particular duty have a depth of knowledge in the area of finance. Understand some of the complexities of finance, especially when you're talking about a budget, the enormity of the state of California's budget. It is a massive, massive undertaking. It takes sober intellect to make sure that the right decisions are made. And unfortunately, right now, we have an incumbent in that office that has actually demonstrated rather clearly her complete and total lack of knowledge and wisdom in the area of finance. So this is one where I want to see people, again, dispense with emotions, dispense with political ideology, and look for somebody with wisdom that you are going to invite, that you're going to hire potentially to serve as the controller of your resources, the person who will be responsible for the expenditure, of the resources that are taken from you on a confiscatory basis in this state. Now, Herb Morgan is a candidate for controller, and he has come through the primary and will face the incumbent in the fall. And I want to get just a few moments here before we have to go to break to kind of get a little bit of an introduction of Mr. Morgan. Mr. Morgan, welcome to the conversation, sir. Thanks for taking time out and coming in. Tell us a little bit about, first of all, could you explain to the audience
1: what the heck's a controller?
0: Yeah, what the controller does, I think, is the first critical question. Then I want to get a little bit about your background, too.
1: Sure. So the state controller of California is established by the 1879 Constitution.
0: Right.
1: It's one of our eight executive offices. Of the eight executive offices, in my opinion, it's the most powerful because it's the only of the executive offices that has total and complete access to the books
0: yeah.
1: and the records and the checks and the accounts. That is what gives it the power. And we have a $354 billion budget. The primary role of the state controller is to prevent leakage and theft from that budget. That is the job of the state controller. And so we all know about $425 billion in waste, fraud, and inefficiency in the state of California over the last 5 years. We all want to blame Gavin Newsom. We want to blame NGOs. The person responsible is Malia Cohen. It's
0: yes.
1: her job to prevent it. She's done nothing.
0: Well, and I actually, by way of background, she ran for office for controller as a member of the San Francisco Board of Supervisors, if I'm not mistaken.
1: I think she was State Board of Equalization.
0: Okay, she was
1: before
0: BOA
1: that,
0: before
1: supervisor.
0: That on the Board of Supervisors. But she had the dubious distinction of actually having lost business opportunities in the city and county of San Francisco for not paying her taxes, right?
1: Yeah, she had a little consulting business, I think it was. And, you know, you have to, you know, file taxes every year. It's a
0: sure.
1: crazy concept, but
0: yeah,
1: here in America,
0: I've heard of that.
1: You have to do what's called a tax return.
0: Yeah.
1: And she failed to do that. Business was shut down by the Franchise Tax Board. And of course, the California State Controller is the chairman or chairwoman of the Franchise Tax Board. The irony there, this is dripping from my microphone. You know,
0: yeah.
1: wow, she did that. But that was nothing compared to her trip to Venezuela
0: yeah.
1: to study socialism under Hugo Chavez. Why would this, literally, controller is kind of a job for a capitalist, don't you think?
0: Yeah, absolutely. and by the way, just to kind of look at this thing, and this leads to the big question I have for you, and I'm going to ask the question with an abundance of respect and, frankly, fondness, but I'll lead up to it. When Ms. Cohen was elected, she was running against a gentleman that's a mutual friend of you and I,
1: yeah.
0: By the name of Lon Hee Chen, an extraordinarily bright guy, a person who I think he's among the largest intellects I've ever encountered and has a grasp of the issues and actually enjoyed the benefit of being endorsed by, as a Republican candidate for state controller, every major newspaper in the state of California. He looked as though he just had this just a unique opportunity to prevail. He's a likable guy, came across well, acquitted himself very well in any kind of a discussion. But the state of California chose to hire this person who had not only a dearth of evidence of competence, but actually some pretty compelling evidence of incompetence. Nonetheless, she was hired. So in 30 seconds here before we have to go to break, I look at the uphill challenge you have as a Republican running for a constitutional office in the big blue state of California. Tell us how you're going to pull that off.
1: Well, there's a big, big, big difference this time. So, first of all, back then, if Lon Hee ran today, he'd win.
0: Okay.
1: And I'd step aside and let him run. He's that good. He was
0: yeah.
1: that good of a candidate. But today, the percentage of the California population that says we are headed in the wrong direction in that monthly survey is in the high 50 percentile.
0: Yeah.
1: When Lon Hee ran, it was in the low 40%.
0: That's encouraging.
1: That's the difference. Plus, several things on the ballot are going to make that happen.
0: Okay. We got a lot more conversation to come coming up with Herb Morgan. Very, very important decision for the voters to make. But right now, it's time to get you caught up on KPK traffic and the KPK Traffic Center with the handsome and charming Dana Hess.
2: 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And right now, northbound 99, just north of Sheldon Road. Large piece of metal panel in the number 3 lane. No vehicle stopped around it. So apparently, not essential to an automobile. Northbound 65, just south of Blue Oaks Boulevard, we have a non-injury collision. Two vehicles involved. Eastbound 80, though, Douglas Boulevard, we have a motorcycle involved with a Ford Transit van. And anyway, it's in the number 3 lane. No word on injuries, although they say the rider looks dazed. And vehicles are swerving around him right now, and it's a busy place. Anyway, eastbound 80, just west of Douglas Boulevard. Keep a lookout for him. You'll love the way the place feels. Every escape feels a little more extraordinary. Every getaway is a chance to make the moment yours. Everything feels wonderful. 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Traffic on the 10s every 10 minutes, mornings and afternoons. 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

0: 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I'm John McGinnis on KAPK News Radio, 93.1 FM, 1530 AM, and live absolutely everywhere on the iHeartRadio app. Very happy to have in studio Herb Morgan, who is a candidate for the state controller in California. Everybody knows who the governor is. Many people know who the attorney general is. Many of us are not happy with either one of those selections. Nonetheless, they know who those people are. I would venture to say you would know better than I, but I bet it's less than 20% of the state's population that could name the state controller.
1: It's far less. Yeah. I go to political rallies all the time, and we ask people, and these are activists, and they don't know.
0: But it's really regrettable because I guess it goes back to a dearth of knowledge as to civics, the importance of it. It's a very, very important position, and as you well point out, it is one that has not been well executed in recent years, and the state's living with the consequences of it.
1: We are living with the consequences. I believe the civics was it seventh grade or eighth grade that was mandatory when we were kids. And you learned these things, and you learned how state government operated. And today, we don't have that. We've replaced civics with some other things.
0: Yeah, and by the way, there are still some requirements for civics education, but I have seen what is presented under the banner of civics education, and quite honestly, it doesn't satisfy that that description. So I greatly appreciate what you're doing. I want you to prevail. I'm endorsing you. I appreciate your candidacy, and but I recognize the fact that this is a blue state, and it's so I think problematic because people. The level of satisfaction, the belief that the state is going in the right direction, I think, is virtually non-existent. But there's still a kind of a default back to the blue team. So how do you pierce that?
1: Well, we pierce that by starting out and just acknowledging the concern that people have. Okay, to come in and just say I'm this and I'm different, it's not going to work. Right. We have to acknowledge the real concerns that they have. And I submit that Californians are not as deep blue as individuals. Maybe their party has gone that way, has gone a little bit crazy. But Californians really haven't changed from the state I grew up in and went to school in the 60s, 70s, and 80s. They will vote for the candidate. They will vote for the message if we can get the message out to them, which is one of the reasons I'm here today. And we have this excellent message of government transparency as a solution to many of our different problems.
0: Yeah, I sincerely hope that that can take place because I obviously I'm concerned as to where we are. And in the, I see it not limited to politics and political decisions on the part of voters, but throughout life, I think there's a tendency. We see it with juries now that emotions override analytical thought. And I'd love to tap into that. So tell us a little bit about your business background. You've got a tremendous depth of experience in finance.
1: Yeah, sure. So I spent the last almost 40 years in the world of finance, mostly in investment management, both in the private sector. I was a chief investment officer for a large Wall Street firm. I've been a CEO and sat on many different boards of directors, audit committees. I was also in the public sector as a volunteer. I was a two-term board member of the San Diego City Employees Retirement System, SDSERS, which is one of the largest public pension plans. I was twice elected the president of that. We had some turnaround work to do, not unlike some of the things we tend to do when we get here into Sacramento. But I elected to retire in March of this year to pursue this new passion of mine, which is assisting, aiding the state of California. I think that the turnaround that people like Steve Hilton and I are working on, I always tell people we didn't put together a political team. We didn't put together a policy team. We put together a management team.
0: Yeah.
1: And that's what the state of California needs in these eight executive offices right now.
0: Well, I have not put the numbers out for people to call in. Nonetheless, we have people that are interested and would like to chat with you. Would you be willing to take a question from the audience?
1: Oh, of course. Let's do it.
0: We have Pam is patiently waiting on the line from Penryn, California. You familiar with Penryn? It's a beautiful part of the country up the 80 corridor.
1: It's gorgeous.
0: Pam, good afternoon. Welcome to the conversation. Thanks for the call.
2: Oh, well, good afternoon. Thank you for taking my call, Mr. McGinnis. Yes, I wanted to really thank you for having this candidate on. And as usual, you present to us the candidates that are worthy of our vote. I'm so pleased to be here today. I wanted to also point out that if the voters of California actually did the minimal research when the current controller was running for office, they would have known that she declared bankruptcy.
0: Yeah.
2: And so why would anybody in their right mind vote for someone who can't even manage their own finances, much less the California budget? So anyway, thank you very much. I don't have any question other than to say I'm so pleased that you're running. And thank you for giving us, you know, a chance to continue on in this beautiful state rather than packing up and leaving like so many other people are because they're fed up. Thank you. I'll pass now. Thank you very much, Pam.
0: And I think she raises very good points. There are any number of people who I think have had to look to the option of bankruptcy because business concerns, things went bad. I understand that. But it is worthy of note that when you're talking about somebody who is pursuing the Office of Comptroller of the State of California, that there should be an expectation on the part of anybody who is considering hiring that person, to wit the voters of the state, that that they have some satisfactory evidence that person has some financial acumen and business sense and the ability to actually address those very basic rudimentary requirements of paying one's bills.
1: Yeah, I think resume matters. So imagine this, you know, we're down to the final two candidates to be the CFO of a large company. And we have 30 or 23 million voters. So 23 million members of the board of directors are going to make this decision to hire. You're down to two people. A 40-year finance veteran, served on boards, commissions, audits, been through it all, purchases,
0: public and
1: companies, public and private, or somebody who's never done any of those things.
0: Yeah,
1: which one do you hire?
0: No, it's a very easy choice for me. So I'm happy to tell you, Herb Morgan, that you do in fact have my endorsement. I'm grateful that you managed to squeeze time in to visit with us today. Love to have you back. I really appreciate what you're doing. I think it's bold, and I hope the voters will open their minds and give you a very serious look and make a wise choice. Herb Morgan for a controller.
1: Thanks a lot. Check us out at herbmorgan.com.
0: All right. Thanks very much. We've got to take care of some other business here. We're coming right back. Don't go away.
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14: He led one of our nation's largest law enforcement agencies. Now, he leads you through conversation. You can call him the sheriff. John McGinnis.
0: And as we jump back into the conversation here shortly, we're going to talk about a bill by Los Angeles area Senator Lola Smallwood Cuevas that would actually unionize private security folks in the private security industry and increase and carve out a special minimum wage for them. A lot of bureaucracy being inflicted into a private sector responsibility. And oh yeah, the timing of this would actually bring major changes about right before the kickoff of the Olympics in 2028. We'll get into the details on that coming up, but right now it's time to get you up to speed on the headlines of the day in the KFBK Newsroom.
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15: Here are the latest headlines from the KFBK Newsroom. Severe thunderstorms are forming over the Midwest and Central Plains again today. NOAA has issued a 2 out of 4 risk of flash flooding for parts of Minnesota, Wisconsin, Illinois, and other states across the region today. The biggest threats from storm development in the afternoon and evening hours are large hail and damaging winds. The statewide average gas price is staying flat. The average cost for a gallon of regular is $5.65. In Sacramento County, gas is going for $5.54. The least expensive average price in California can be found in Sutter County, where gas is $5.30. Human cases of West Nile virus have been confirmed in Northern California. Officials are urging residents to help stop the spread by removing standing water around their homes where mosquitoes lay their eggs. 2 South Bay residents have tested positive for the virus.
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15: The A's are looking to rebound tonight when they host the Detroit Tigers for the first of a 3-game series. Yesterday, the A's lost to the Boston Red Sox, which means they dropped 3 out of the 4 games in that series. Your next update in 30 minutes. I'm Dina Kodiak. Let's get you over to the KFBK Traffic Center for a look at traffic and weather together on KFBK, Sacramento's News Radio.
16: 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And right now we got a crash working southbound I-5 at Richards Boulevard. To get a vehicle facing the wrong way, people out of the vehicle, and they're going to be over on the right shoulder. CHP is on the way southbound I-5 at Richards. And as we check around on your freeways, eastbound 80 coming into Davis and through Davis, very heavy from just past Old Davis Road until you get across the causeway there, and then it kind of clears up. Cab City, northbound, very slow through Midtown and around the Marconi Curve. Southbound, a little heavy, El Camino Avenue to the river there. Injured at work? 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
3: Now, Sacramento weather.
17: Plenty of sun this afternoon, high 97 to 101, clear tonight, low 59 to 63, hot Saturday with plenty of sun, high 101 to 105, and remaining very hot Sunday, high 104 to 108. I'm AccuWeather's Andy Robb on KFBK, Sacramento's News Radio.
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19: Peekaboo. 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Smile.
20: Smile, buddy.
19: Come on, smile. Oh, honey, he's still not smiling.
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I'm John McGinnis on KBK News Radio, 93.1 FM, 1530 AM, and live absolutely everywhere on the iHeartRadio app. I've told you a little bit about what is on the mind of one particular senator. That's the L.A. Senator, L.A. area Senator Lola Smallwood Cuevas. She has put together Senate Bill 1203 that would actually unionize private security personnel and impose a minimum wage, a carve out for minimum wage for security personnel, not unlike the fast food industry got. Look what's happened there. Look what the effects of that have been. So obviously there's a whole host of things associated with that. But a part of

0: problem I see is this is set to be implemented July 1st of 2028, just weeks before the Olympics start in LA, LA 28. Think about the number of security personnel that have already been arranged through contract to provide that service to people who are in the area for those venues on that timeline. And think of what it will do in terms of trying to manage that and a whole host of other challenges it brings to the equation. So nobody better to talk to about this than somebody from the California Association of Licensed Security Agencies, Guards, and Associations. That would be David Chandler. Mr. Chandler, welcome to the conversation. Thanks for taking time out.
1: Hey, thank you, sir, for inviting me. I appreciate it.
0: My pleasure. So tell us, how does this affect your world with what you're trying to do?
1: Well, to be honest with you, SB 1203 is basically going to cost the industry about a $2 billion to implement the whole program. And it's going to be unaffordable for hospitals, malls, grocery stores, office buildings across California today. You know, many guards make well above the minimum wage. And there's a clear range. I mean, you've got guards in California making a little above minimum wage all the way up over $200,000 a year.
0: Yeah.
1: But this bill is going to hurt the very people they say it's trying to help. Because when costs rise, organizations have no choice but to go use cameras, AI,
0: sure,
1: and replace human officers.
0: Sure. Technology will replace a lot of that. And I failed to disclose. I think it's appropriate for people to understand that you come from a law enforcement background with the LAPD. You and I both have shared sworn peace officer experience and understand the nuance and the differences between and among sworn law enforcement personnel responsibilities and the responsibility of guards in that capacity. There is a place for the service they provide. And you raise issues with regard to all the venues that typically rely upon that service, but I am also looking at the enhanced sensitivity that comes with the timeline on this of July of 2028. Isn't that just going to be a major encumbrance for effective security at the Olympics?
1: Absolutely. With currently, John, what we have in California is approximately 360,000 licensed guards. The Olympics alone is going to need 20,000 guys on top of what we're already doing. So not only would we'd have a two-week period basically to train 360,000 guys along with the additional 20,000 just for the Olympics alone. And it's hard enough to get people to come in and work to begin with.
0: Well, and I don't know exactly all the challenges and particular nuances with from your perspective in terms of hiring and retaining people to work in the security world, but I can tell you what I see as a case of first impression just from a perspective of optics. I see security personnel that run the gamut. Some are very, very lackluster in terms of their appearance and command presence and overall demeanor. Others are quite different, very professional in terms of how they present themselves. And I have to believe in a competitive workplace, those who stand out, those who put more effort into it and provide a better product will demand a greater degree of compensation, right? Isn't that how the free market's supposed to work?
1: Absolutely, sir. And again, you're absolutely right. You have guys that look great in uniform and do a great job. And you know, but you got to remember, at the end of the day, we're just citizens. We're just regular people like everybody else. We just happen to wear a uniform that day when we go to work. So you know, training is a big part of this whole bill. And we support training 100%. We've got some of the highest training standards in the country. Some companies need a little bit more than others. Some people need a little bit more than others. And as a contract company, they should recognize the officers that they have, and they should clean up the industry also. And the Bureau of Security Investigative Services, who regulates us, does that too.
0: Yeah. Well, I know that I've been watching with interest and with a lot of speculation that unfortunately has, I believe, come to fruition with the carve-out for enhanced minimum wage pay for fast food workers in certain enterprise when they work for a company that's a larger company, and what it has done to devastating the work opportunities for mom and pop small businesses that had been in many cases a kind of a first entree into the employment world for young people, a kind of the heart of a community in some smaller communities in the outlying areas. Those places have been devastated. Many of them are boarded up now and out of business. So the rule on the coming from the Capitol in Sacramento and the legislators therein can actually have a profound impact on individuals' ability to meet their objectives and make a livelihood and provide a service that people want. So what's your hope? What do you want the public to know in terms of what SB 1203 will do, and what communication should be had with the legislature to try to influence a more prudent outcome?
1: Well, we've had many talks with SEIU, who's assisting with Smallwood Cuevas in the bill itself, and they indicate that they're listening to us, but we just don't see any training standards changing or anything changing about the bill itself. Which, you know, currently the security companies and the security industry in California, we're the experts in the security field, and we're teaching our guards today. This bill would take the guards out of licensees training guards and put them into an entity that doesn't even exist yet.
0: Yeah.
1: To train our guards and all these different things.
0: So right there, that unto itself tells me there is an expenditure of public resources to establish that, right?
1: Of course. I mean, and how long is it going to take to do that?
0: Yeah.
1: You know, we've got 360,000 guards in California. That's a lot of people. And you can't get them to come into a building in 2 weeks. And where was the building going to be? You know, or how many buildings are they going to be? How many people are going to be, you know, set up? And are they trained to teach de-escalation and public relations and observation and all the other tools that we have in our belt? It's going to be a tough bill. It's going to put the public at risk. That's the bottom line.
0: Yeah, I think it's really important for people to understand that this is an area that it looks as though, very much to me, this is my words, not yours, but it looks as though the legislature, one in particular, and I'm sure she'll have plenty of company with her in this effort, but it looks as though they are desperately in search of a solution to a problem that doesn't exist.
1: You're absolutely right. And without even talking to the industry prior to introducing this bill, they just put the bill in, and they figured they could just pass it right through. And they did. They got through the Senate. They got through three committees. It's going to appropriations in the Assembly right now. We're telling everybody we can. Call your assemblyman. Call your senator. This is not a good bill for the citizens or the guard industry in California.
0: So my concerns, I guess I'm hypersensitive about the Olympics and the timing of the implementation of this, but it's not limited to the Olympics. As you point out, all of the businesses, the environments that rely upon the private security industry will be adversely affected by this, not limited to the Olympics.
1: No, I mean, you're talking about banks, strip malls, yeah. Schools, buildings. I mean, it's security guards everywhere, grocery stores.
0: Yeah.
1: It's all going to be affected, including county and state property, too, where we work at.
0: Yeah.
1: You know, courthouses, SSI, all these different places have security in it. It's going to affect everybody. Costs are going to go up, and people are going to look for other ways to save money.
0: Yeah, I'm afraid it's very foreseeable. David Chandler, I appreciate your time very much, sir, and I want to inform the public on this, and we'll keep an eye on it. Thanks for your time.
1: Hey, thank
0: you. Betcha.
1: Thank you very much. Have a great day.
0: Bye. You too. Hey, we're going to take a quick break here and get you caught up on traffic with Mr. Dana Hess, and more conversation coming after that.
2: Yeah, I knew you were hypersensitive that time. I forgot to say hi to you in the hall.
0: It hurt my feelings. I need a therapy pony.
2: Get
0: and some
2: over
0: counseling.
2: It, man. 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We have a three-vehicle accident, one facing the wrong way on the shoulder. It just happened about 5 minutes ago. And again, southbound I-5 at Richards Boulevard. And as I look at it, yeah, we're seeing some slowing there already. Boy, speaking of which, coming through Davis, eastbound 80, the slowdown begins after Old Davis Road. It gets really heavy through at least Mace. Then it's spotty until you get across the causeway. And southbound 99 starting to show a lot of brake lights. As soon as you get off 50, down to about 47, so watch out for that. Hey, still sleeping on that old bed? 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
2: Here's something pretty disturbing I discovered while researching this podcast. This is what it actually says on the Los Angeles Police Department website. The site states that the Adult Missing Persons Unit investigates 3,200 cases a month, and 70% of those missing people are found or returned voluntarily within 2 or 3 days. It goes on to explain, and I quote here, "Since being a missing person is not a crime, police are given a very limited role while conducting these types of investigations." At the bottom of the webpage, it gets more disturbing. There's a section titled, "What if they never returned?" And here's the official police advice. In such situations, you may want to enlist the services of a private investigator to assist in your search. If you can't afford a PI, the police elaborate, quote, "Another option would be to contact the Salvation Army, which has a missing persons locator program." There is not a single sentence on the LAPD website that would lead a loved one of a missing person to have any faith that the police would properly investigate it. What the LAPD is basically saying is, if someone you love goes missing, don't overreact. They'll probably turn up, unless they don't, in which case you should get someone besides the police to look into it. All this is my way of saying, if the police took missing persons cases as seriously as they do, say, bank robberies, I wouldn't have had to do this podcast in the first place and end up chasing a violent criminal halfway around the country. I'm Neil Strauss, and you can hear the full story of To Live and Die in L.A.
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I'm John McGinnis on KPK News Radio, 93.1 FM, 1530 AM, and live absolutely everywhere on the iHeartRadio app. There is so much going on in this state. There's so much evidence of, I think, just a kind of a blatant lack of awareness in terms of where challenges lie. The real, I think, emergent need to resolve some issues that are going very badly in this state. The revolving door in criminal justice, the complete and total lack of attention to detail on infrastructure, maintaining critical infrastructure, the roads, the highways, the bridges, so many things that are in disrepair. In the state of California, I think it's safe to say that we have infrastructure based on a population of about 18 million people. That was when the state of California was adequate in terms of all of those infrastructural elements being adequate. 18 million people. We now have virtually 40 million people in this state. And a lot of the high producers, people that were pulling the load, if you will, have actually left the state. So while the numbers have grown in terms of people who will use the infrastructure and avail themselves of services, it is probably worse than it would appear because so many entrepreneurs and people who were independent and objective and inclined to create business and opportunities, really, honestly, look at the data. It's pretty compelling. They're the first ones out of the state. They're gone. They're leaving in significant numbers still. So if you look at some of the courses of action in which the California legislature has engaged, where it gets one or two of them, in this particular case, she's working with the Service Employees International Union, SEIU, and there are some, obviously, security guard personnel that are public employees. They work for cities and counties and other public entities. But I think it's safe to say, overwhelmingly, these are private sector jobs, and the idea is to unionize them, get them paying dues, and entice them into this by raising the minimum wage for them,

0: Well, if you look at the fast food industry, and this was so eminently foreseeable, in fact, it doesn't take a genius. I pointed this out on the air years ago. If this goes through, you will see more and more use of kiosks and technology in the fast food world. And that is exactly what has played out. With some exceptions, it has gone enormously in that direction. So what's the loss there? It's not just the notion that the people who would be getting these higher paid fast food jobs are not getting them because they don't exist. Yeah, there's some people working there, but it's a skeleton crew today versus what it was back when. And it's a greater loss than that, because for many people historically, that was the first introduction into the world of employment. People who had to show up to work on time, properly attired and turned out for the purpose of greeting the public in compliance with the standards set by their employer. That's all lost now. The idea of a young kid getting that first paycheck and looking at it, and I have witnessed it firsthand, a young person getting their paycheck and saying, wait a minute, this is not reflective of my hourly rate of pay. No, because of tax withholding and other obligations that they have to pay as employees. So there's an education there that I think is lost out here. So now you have some a senator, and working in conjunction with the Services Employees International Union, trying to upend this industry that serves the public's need fairly well. And I think the ongoing need for that level of human touch in security and protection is very real, but it is kind of going to overdrive shortly after the time that this law would actually take effect, which is July of 2028. You heard the numbers. The enormous number of people who have already been retained on contract to work in the security world, consistent with the 2028 games. So this is just one more example of, I think, a legislature and a state government run amok and engaging in all sorts of things that has no business ever inserting itself in, and neglecting to actually meet the terms of expectation of their fundamental duties. Hey, that is it for me, but stick around because you have the lovely and talented Kenny O'Neill coming up next with the afternoon news. I will be out the first part of next week, but I will see you next week. Have a spectacular warm weekend. Enjoy the summertime.
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2: The heat is on. We've got meteorologist Mark Finan to give us all the details. Plus, Governor Newsom is raising the state's minimum wage. We'll break that down for you, too.
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10: 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With Kitty O'Neill.
13: And it's 4 o'clock. Happy Friday. I'm Kitty O'Neill. Glad you're here. Stories now trending. California bracing for a heat dome expected to last through the weekend into next week. The state's minimum wage is increasing again. And new details in the Nancy Guthrie disappearance stemming from ransom notes. Right now, traffic and weather together. Let's start in the KPK Traffic Center with Dana Hess.
14: Good afternoon. Happy Friday, Kitty.
13: Yeah, back at you.
14: Here we are. Westbound 80. This just happened about 4 minutes ago, actually. Just west of Childs, we have a five vehicle accident. Not sure about injuries. They have asked for the ambulance as a precautionary measure. But anyway, it's blocking unknown lanes, we're told. Again, it's westbound 80. It just happened. Just west of Childs, out heading toward Davis. Traffic on the 10s every 10 minutes. Mornings and afternoons. 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
15: Mainly clear tonight's low, 58 to 62. Plenty of sunshine tomorrow, high 101 to 105. Hot Sunday, bright sun, high 104 to 108. And the heat wave continues Monday with a high 104 to 108. I'm AccuWeather's Andy Robb on KFBK, Sacramento's News Radio.
13: Ooh, okay. Well, right now in Sacramento, we are showing 100 degrees and Carmichael 100, El Grove 98. Your top national story as we reach the six-month mark of Nancy Guthrie's disappearance. The Pima County Sheriff's Department is looking to reinvigorate the case, asking for the public's help by releasing the ransom notes sent to local media outlets in Nancy's hometown of Tucson, Arizona. ABC's Alex Stone reports.
16: The first note saying, "We have your mother, Nancy. She is safe but scared." And it goes on to ask for $4 million in Bitcoin. There was another note that came in on February 6th. A Guthrie family, "We did not fully grasp the seriousness of her physical condition. We never intended to harm her. She perished shortly after she was taken. We believe it was heart-related. She is buried in nature now. Nothing you could have done could have changed the outcome. We want your family to know this, and we hope you can all find peace. We are truly sorry."
13: Nancy Guthrie was first reported missing on February 1st of this year. Your top local story.
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13: Sacramento and the rest of the state bracing for the summer's first extreme heat wave. Amid the heat dome, California is mobilizing resources amid growing fire danger this weekend. KFBK's Matt Pacini has more.
0: Governor Newsom's office says fire crews and equipment will be pre-positioned in Los Angeles, San Bernardino, Inyo Kings, El Dorado, Fresno, Riverside, and Tulare counties from today through Monday. The equipment includes fire engines and firefighting aircraft. The state has also put together a county-by-county hub of existing cooling centers, which is now posted online. The California Governor's Office of Emergency Services State Operations Center is operating at an enhanced watch. 40 staff members will be on hand, dedicated to coordinating statewide response efforts. California is also delivering heat safety messages statewide in 17 different languages. Matt Pacini, KFBK, Sacramento's News Radio.
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7: Thanks, Kitty. Yeah, more potentially dangerous heat is settling in across the state and a large part of the country. ABC's Trevor Ault is in Santa Monica.
8: 70 million Americans are on alert for dangerous heat, with the Southwest especially in the crosshairs. And with that scorching heat comes an elevated fire threat. In Sonoma County, the Woodside Fire, burning more than 140 acres, prompting evacuations and shutting down part of Highway 1, crews battling the flames from the air. Downtown Los Angeles is under an extreme heat warning Friday through Sunday.
7: That was ABC's Trevor Ault reporting. California's minimum wage will be increasing to $17.40 an hour. KFBK's Daniel Martindale has more.
17: Governor Gavin Newsom says the annual inflation adjustment will kick in on January 1st, 2027. The increase is automatic under California law. This will be the highest statewide minimum wage in the nation. It will also be nearly 2.5 times the federal minimum wage of $7.25 per hour, which hasn't changed since 2009. The statewide minimum wage was $12 an hour when Newsom took office in 2019. Daniel Martindale, KFBK, Sacramento's News Radio.
7: Top California Democrats say some claims about the voter ID laws in the official voter guide are misleading. KFBK's Dina Kodiak explains.
18: Senate Democrats Robert Rivas and Monique Lamone have sued to stop what they call false claims in support of Proposition 39, which would require government-issued ID to vote. The lawmakers dispute claims that the measure would make voting easier, simplify ballot verification, or save money. A sponsor of Prop 39, Assemblymember Carl DeMaio, calls the lawsuit political. A separate group, Californians for Voter ID, is also suing, saying the new ballot title is biased. Attorney General Rob Bonta says it clarifies the measure. Dina Kodiak, KFBK. Sacramento's News Radio.
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7: The A's have now lost 16 straight series dating back to early June. The A's are looking to rebound tonight as they host the Detroit Tigers for the first of a three-game series. Last night, the A's lost to the Boston Red Sox, which means they dropped 3 out of 4 games of that series.
19: The pitch by Gray is a drive down the right field line. That's a base hit. Extra bases rolling into the corner. Around third to score easily is Heim. Butler in the second with a stand-up double, and the A's have a 2-0 lead.
7: The final score was 5-4. A's and Tigers tonight begins the weekend series in West Sacramento. 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
13: All right. Thank you, Jensen. And a lot of people apparently going to the movies already on this Friday, maybe getting out of the heat. Spider-Man, Brand New Day, is scoring a record box office haul. It's the fourth film in the Tom Holland-led franchise, made $72 million from just the previews on Thursday, which marks the highest preview total ever. It did surpass Avengers Endgame, which made $60 million previews in 2019. And we will have, during the show today, Lana Wilson-Combs, our film reviewer, who will tell you what she thinks of the film. And she also is going to review the Alicia Keys show, Hell's Kitchen, that's playing here in Sacramento for its time. So we have that to look forward to. Your poll question, well, it is about the minimum wage going up. As you may have just heard here on KFBK, Governor Newsom says California is going to raise the minimum wage. It is $16.90. Right now, it's going to go up to $17.40. And that takes place the 1st of January next year, 2027. So We are going to ask you your thoughts on that. Do you approve of the minimum wage going up? I know a lot of people say, well, you know, these are very inflationary times. People are going to have to make more money just to get those basic needs met. Some people still argue that a minimum wage is supposed to be for entry-level jobs, you know, even kids getting out of school before they go into something more. But, you know, a lot of adults now have minimum wage jobs. So I'd love to hear your thoughts, though, about minimum wage going up. So #250 on your smartphone, keyword is open mic, and we'll get to that coming up. 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
20: From ABC News, I'm Chuck Severson. 6 months after Nancy Guthrie's disappearance, the Sheriff's Department is asking for the public's help by releasing the ransom note sent to local media in Tucson, Arizona. ABC's Alex Stone.
16: The first note saying, "We have your mother, Nancy. She is safe but scared." And it goes on to ask for $4 million in Bitcoin. There was another note that came in on February 6th. A Guthrie family, "We did not fully grasp the seriousness of her physical condition. We never intended to harm her. She perished shortly after she was taken. We believe it was heart-related. She is buried in nature now. Nothing you could have done could have changed the outcome. We want your family to know this, and we hope you can all find peace. We are truly sorry."
20: Causing an international stir, a wave of 60,000 migrants across the border entering a Spanish region from Morocco today. Spain's government and local officials say about 48,000 went back voluntarily. President Trump.
21: "I watched the catastrophe that took place. It looks like an invasion of a country by hundreds of thousands of people. And that same thing's going to happen to us if the Republicans don't get elected, except worse."
22: Why is this happening now? Well, it could be for a few reasons. Only a few weeks ago, Spain's Supreme Court ruled that those who reach the area by sea cannot be immediately returned without due process. It's unclear if any of these people will be able to claim asylum or reach mainland Europe.
20: ABC's James Longman. President Trump says he's losing faith in the Iran negotiations. President announcing a deal with Israel and Hamas, but Hamas says it will disarm only if a Palestinian state is created, something Israel rejects. Former Congressman George Santos will pay $35,000 after the federal regulator overseeing prediction markets found that he engaged in what's called manipulative activity over whether he would or would not attend the State of the Union address earlier this year, and will forfeit several thousand bucks in alleged winnings. You're listening to ABC News.
13: 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Dana Hess in the KFBK Traffic Center.
14: Okay, I got the traffic part covered.
13: Yay.
14: That's okay.
13: Yes.
14: Brought to you by Safeway. And right now, Cap City northbound is going to be a 17, maybe 18-minute ride as you go downtown to the Split. Once you get to the Split, it's about 10 minutes as you make your way out to Douglas Boulevard in Roseville. Going to Elk Grove, south on I-5, 11 minutes there, no delays. And about 13 minutes on 99, just about 2-minute delay. Downtown to Folsom, 18 minutes. Eastbound 50, it looks so good. Downtown to Woodland is 22 minutes. Northbound I-5 and out to Davis, westbound 80 is about 15 minutes now. We did have a crash reported out there, again, with 5 vehicles involved. And it is slowing things down there at Childs. So, yeah, you expect a delay or two. And heavy traffic coming this way through the Davis area as well. 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Traffic on the 10s every 10 minutes, mornings and afternoons. 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
15: For the rest of your Friday, clear, low 58 to 62. Plenty of sun, hot for Saturday, high 101 to 105. Sunday, sunshine, high 104 to 108. And on Monday, bright sun, the heat wave continues, high 104 to 108. I'm AccuWeather's Andy Robb on KFBK, Sacramento's News Radio.
13: 100 in Sacramento, 100 in Granite Bay, and Rockland has 100 as well. Okay, poll question today. Yep, we're talking about minimum wage again. It's going to go up with the new year. Currently $16.90 an hour, going to hit $17.40 January 1st. What do you say?
23: Minimum wage going up again? You know, they say they want to fix the housing problems and all that kind of stuff, but I guess I'm just going to have to raise the rent.
13: Yeah, I mean, that's what a lot of folks say. If people have to pay more to do things, they will, you know, just pass that on. And it's still interesting to me that here in California, we have a $20 per hour minimum wage for fast food workers. And, you know, the rest of the industries are at $16.90. I mean, I don't know. Anyway, yeah. What do you think about $2.50 on your smartphone? And the keyword is open mic. We'll talk about minimum wage going up in California. 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
9: A pilot ejected and was recovered following an F-35 fighter jet crash at the Marine Corps Miramar Air Base in San Diego. Footage shows crews dousing the wreckage of the supersonic stealth fighter jet with water cannons in the middle of an open field. Not known what caused the crash. Today, Governor Newsom announced California is going to raise that minimum wage to $17.40 an hour. Right now, it's $16.90, and this is going to happen on January 1st of next year, 2027. We get some analysis from Rebecca Paxton. She's the research director at the Employment Policies Institute. Welcome back to KFBK, Rebecca. And if you don't mind, can you just give us a little bit about Employment Policies Institute just for some context?
10: Sure. So we're a think tank. We've been around for over three decades studying minimum wage laws at the local, state, and federal level across the country.
9: Okay. So here we are with another wage hike coming next year, January 1. Can you give us your reaction and analysis of this?
10: So we're not super surprised. This is something that California does every year. They index the wage to inflation. However, the rate is a little bit concerning given what we've seen already happen in California. So we know Gavin Newsom has celebrated his $20 fast food minimum wage, which costs tens of thousands of job losses. Restaurants were saying they had to move out of state or, you know, open up future locations out of state. And certainly we've seen prices go up for Californians. So, you know, this isn't quite to that level yet. However, you know, the governor should proceed with caution before celebrating something that could have such a devastating effect on workers.
9: Well, Rebecca, since you watch the economy, what is the answer here? Obviously, we're in an inflationary time. The economy, not great. Prices up on just about everything. So some will argue, well, we have to raise the wages to keep pace with inflation. What's your take on that?
10: Well, especially for states like California that are indexing the minimum wage based on inflation, we say that, you know, the minimum wage is really creating the snowball effect for cost of living. There's actually economic studies spanning decades that find minimum wage hikes like this actually contribute to rising inflation because it makes it more expensive for businesses to operate and pay their employees. And so, you know, certainly the cost of living is high. There certainly needs to be a solution to that. But we say, you know, state governments like California should really be focusing on the core causes of inflation and not putting into place something that could make it worse.
9: Okay. And again, Governor Newsom saying California is raising the minimum wage from $16.90 an hour to $17.40. That starts on January 1 next year. And currently, the highest minimum wage in the country is in Washington, D.C., and that is $17.95. So we would still be under that, but that is the highest and pretty much by far. New York has a pretty high one, too. You were listening to Rebecca Paxton there, the research director at the Employment Policies Institute. And again, that is the subject of your poll question today, how you feel about increasing the minimum wage. You can also contrast that with a $20 fast food minimum wage, which is, you know, kind of interesting. I think a lot of employees will say, well, I can go work at a fast food place and make more money. Of course, and you're working at a fast food place, so I don't know if your career goals are in some other direction. I don't know if that's helpful, but anyway, let us know what you think about all this. Pound 250 on your smartphone, keyword is open mic. Let's get some traffic on weather together, and Dana Hess is in our KFPK traffic.
5: You know, I was telling a fast food kiosk just the other day.
9: Yes, and then that could be the future, too.
5: You know, you could be replaced, too.
9: Yeah.
5: 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And 18 minutes downtown of the split, northbound Cap City. We are very heavy coming through Midtown. And after that, it's kind of hit or miss, as it were. If you're southbound, it's going to be sluggish. And that's from El Camino Avenue to just across the American River. Split in Roseville, holding up about 10, maybe 11 minutes as you make your way out to Douglas Boulevard in Roseville. Downtown Elk Grove on I-5, still looking great. I'm seeing a little slowing in Florence, so let's make it 12 minutes on I-5 and about 13 minutes on 99. Still not bad at all. And speaking of which, downtown of Folsom, 19 minutes. We are having some slowing in Midtown right now on eastbound 50. 22-minute ride northbound I-5 to Woodland. Actually not bad at all. And 14 minutes to Davis. Heavy getting away from town and eastbound trying to get into town is very slow. That slowdown begins well before you get to Richards, and it's off and on till you cross the causeway, as usual. Have an injury? 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Traffic on the 10s every 10 minutes, mornings and afternoons. 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
9: All right, thanks, Dana. The KFBK weekend forecast.
11: Mainly clear. Tonight's low, 58 to 62. Plenty of sunshine tomorrow. High 101 to 105. Hot Sunday, bright sun, high 104 to 108. And the heat wave continues Monday with a high 104 to 108. I'm AccuWeather's Andy Robb on KFBK, Sacramento's News Radio.
9: And we've got 98 in El Dorado Hills, 99 in Elk Grove, and 100 in Roseville. Business and Money News. Checking that out. 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
12: Stocks rose as Amazon's rally after stellar results lifted a broad sweep of companies benefiting from zeal for artificial intelligence. The S&P closed 0.7% higher, and the tech-heavy NASDAQ advanced 1%, with four of the 11 industry groups on the S&P 500 rising. Trucking and logistics stocks are poised for their worst month in more than a year due to concerns over a recent legal decision and disappointing earnings. The Russell 3000 Trucking Index is down more than 8%, with C.H. Robinson Worldwide shares down 21% this month after a preliminary Dallas County jury verdict against the company. Defense software company SpaceEye has enlisted Eric Trump as an investor and advisor, expanding the first family's military technology portfolio amid criticism from ethics watchdogs and President Trump's political opponents. SpaceEye sells defense intelligence software, including for drone systems, and the SPAC deal would value SpaceEye's operating business at about $370 million. Matt Piper, Bloomberg Radio.
9: Yeah. Obviously, that was not Kelly Brothers, but we'll have a Bloomberg for you throughout the day. Okay, it's 4:23 at KFBK.
7: 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Building a better Sacramento. California's farm to fort capital. On the KFBK Afternoon News with Kitty O'Neill.
9: Well, the heat this weekend may turn lots of folks to a frozen treat, and Sacramento has plenty of great ice cream shops like Gunther's, Leatherby's, and Salt and Straw. And we do love highlighting local businesses. The timing is great for actually one of Sacramento's premier chocolatiers and bakery to hold an ice cream social this Saturday. Here's Ginger Elizabeth.
13: Super popular event. We normally do a really fun ice cream sundae to celebrate our community and get everyone together. So August 1st, this Saturday, we have our amazing ice cream social going on. And the ice cream sundae that we're serving is my backyard peach to tan. So I take my backyard peaches and I make a peach to tan, which is basically peaches roasted in caramel. And that is served on top of vanilla bean macaron soft serve, as well as our house-made salty caramel soft serve. And we have caramelized pie crust that goes on top, along with whipped cream, and of course, an amazing cherry on top.
9: And what is notable is the process they use to make their soft serve.
13: We are one of the only companies in California that house pasteurizes our soft serve ice cream. And basically, we just have to get special permitting and all the equipment to house pasteurize this amazing ice cream. And the reason why I choose to do that is because I have so many recipes from the last 20 years that I've developed. I have to use them. I don't want to use a mix in our soft serve machine. I have to use the recipes that I've created.
9: Again, Ginger Elizabeth Ice Cream Social on Saturday, the two shops, Sacramento, Midtown, 24th and J, and on East Bidwell at Broadstone Marketplace in Folsom. But wherever you go, I think it's going to be a good weekend for ice cream. And thankfully, we have so many wonderful ice cream shops in Sacramento. So maybe pay a visit to one of those for you. All right, still to come, we've got more of your top stories, traffic and weather together. Also, we're going to be joined by meteorologist Mark Finan, who's really going to break down this heat. So if you have weekend plans, you'll want to hear what he has to say on KFBK News Radio and live everywhere on the iHeartRadio app.
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20: 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Who were they? What made them so notorious? How did the internet, or sometimes the algorithm, choose them? And what does a person do when they're suddenly confronted with more attention than the human psyche can handle? Take The Dress, a story that went uber viral in early 2015 in spite of being... well, kind of a boring optical illusion. A mother of the bride in Scotland took a picture of a dress she was thinking about wearing to her daughter's wedding. But she saw the dress as blue with black lace, and her daughter saw it as white with gold lace. One BuzzFeed post later, every single person on the internet was talking about the dress. But to me, the dress is a story about the last couple of months when the internet was still sort of fun. It was shortly before the stories that spread across the internet stopped being driven by exploited millennials with useless arts degrees and started being decided by algorithms hell-bent on growing internet usership at all costs. And on a long enough timeline, the story of the dress is one entangled with abuse and media exploitation. Internet history is a tricky thing to be invested in. It feels like every time a bad with business billionaire buys up another platform, history starts being erased. With the team at Cool Zone Media, we're taking these characters' 16th minute of fame to see what their moment meant to them and what it says about us.
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9: It is 5:30 now at KFBK, and good afternoon to you. Happy Friday. Stories now trending. An F-35 fighter jet crashed on the airfield in Southern California. Sac City Unified has reached an agreement amid financial struggles. And California bracing for triple-digit heat this weekend and some into next. Right now, traffic and weather together. Stana Hess in the KFBK Traffic Center.
5: 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And right now we have a fresh collision just happened. Sedan into the center divider, I guess. CHP is at the scene. It's going to be westbound 80, just west of I-5. And that's all we know at the moment, so just keep a lookout. Again, westbound 80, just west of I-5. We got a crash into the center divider. 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
11: For the rest of your Friday, clear, low 58 to 62, plenty of sun, hot for Saturday, high 101 to 105, Sunday, sunshine, high 104 to 108, and on Monday, bright sun, the heat wave continues, high 104 to 108. I'm AccuWeather's Andy Robb on KFBK, Sacramento's News Radio.
9: And we are showing in Sacramento 100 degrees, and we also have Roseville at 99 degrees. All right, it's at 4:31 and your top national story. An F-35 fighter jet crashed on the airfield of Marine Corps Air Station Miramar in Southern California. Pilot is said to be safe, ejecting before the aircraft hit the ground. ABC Chief Global Affairs Correspondent Martha Raddatz has details.
26: A source telling ABC News it appears the jet crashed just short of the runway as it was landing, the pilot ejecting, taken to the hospital with non-life-threatening injuries. As for the F-35, the investigation began immediately into the loss of the $109 million stealth fighter, but we are grateful that pilot survived.
9: Footage shows crews dousing the wreckage of the supersonic stealth fighter jet with water cannons in the middle of an open field. Let's get more news now with KFBK's Jensen Rader.
27: Kitty, Sacramento teachers and the Sacramento City Unified School District have reached an agreement aimed at helping stabilize the district's finances and to avoid a state takeover. KFBK's Matt Piscini reports.
28: The bill unlocks about $100 million through retiree health funds, Medi-Cal reimbursements, and savings from vacant positions, although reports indicate the amount of new funding could be closer to $41 million. The agreement also extends the teachers' contract through 2030 and includes a provision tying future raises for other unions to those negotiated by the Sacramento City Teachers Association. State officials have warned the district could run out of money to pay employees by early 2027. Matt Piscini, KFBK, Sacramento's News Radio.
27: All charges are being dropped against celebrity chef Adam Peckel, who was arrested for felony domestic violence earlier this week. KFBK's Delaney Joyce has more.
1: After review, Sacramento County prosecutors cite insufficient evidence and decline to file criminal charges. Heckel was released from the Sacramento County main jail this afternoon after being in custody for more than a day. Leading to his arrest, deputies responded to a Wednesday night phone call that alleged Heckel physically assaulted an Arden Arcade resident, according to the Sacramento Sheriff's Office. Heckel is known locally for being the executive chef and co-owner of Thule Bistro and Restaurant 13, now closed restaurants in Midtown and downtown. He currently works as a private chef, according to the Sacramento Bee. Delaney Joyce, KFBK, Sacramento's News Radio.
2: Dangerous waves and high surf are spreading for hundreds of miles up and down the California coast. Tropical storm Genevieve in the eastern Pacific Ocean has been downgraded from a hurricane, but is still causing potentially dangerous conditions for people looking to escape the California heat. LA County Fire Lifeguard Division Captain Pono Barnes says,
3: those rip currents that were pulling will be pulling even harder because the bottom is going to be all torn up from that large surf. So, I don't see it slowing down. I would say this is going to be one of the busiest summers we've had in a while. Yeah.
2: The National Weather Service has issued a high surf advisory through Saturday night. It is now 4:35 now on the KFBK Afternoon News with Kitty O'Neill.
9: All right, Jensen, thank you for that. And also in our news this Friday afternoon, California's strict groundwater rules are making life harder and more expensive for many small farmers. KPK's Dina Kodiak reports.
4: A new report finds that complicated fees and rules and rising costs could force the smallest farmers out, allowing big companies to buy up more land. The University of California Small Farms Network and the nonprofit Community Alliance with Family Farmers recommend local agencies help smaller growers, possibly exempting those who use little water and charging lower fees to those who pump less. Dina Kodiak, KFBK, Sacramento's News Radio.
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6: ABC News, I'm Chuck Sievertson. Breaking news, the Justice Department moves to dismiss the criminal case against the ex-Olympian charged with damaging the reflecting pool in front of the Lincoln Memorial. On July 3rd, federal prosecutor for Washington, D.C., Jeanine Pirro, telling a reporter who asked about the pool having already been damaged.
8: He damaged the pool. He damaged this pool.
10: But there have been all these videos, obviously.
8: Well, good. I'm glad you've got that evidence. Come on in the grand jury. You can testify. Next.
6: Now today, Pirro tells the court that the Interior Department provided additional documents to her office that the pool damage was the result of botched installation by the contractor. 6 months after Nancy Guthrie's disappearance, the Sheriff's Department asking for the public's help by releasing the ransom note sent to local media in Tucson, Arizona. The notes apologize over her death while captive. Wall Street's major indexes closed higher, so did crude oil prices. This is ABC News.
9: All right, 4:36 now at KFBK. So our poll question today is about California's minimum wage that is going up again. It will be up to, let's see, $16.90 now. January 1 goes to $17.40. So just asking you about another hike in California's minimum wage and your thought about it, all the ramifications, and it's #250 on your smartphone, keyword open mic. We'll get more of your calls coming up on KPK News Radio, live everywhere, iHeartRadio app.
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10: 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And on our freeways, a little busy out there. Downtown to the split, about 20 minutes. Northbound Camp City, a little heavy there. Split to Roseville, 12 minutes on eastbound 80. Not too bad. Going to Elk Grove again, 11 minutes on I-5 and about 14 minutes on 99. Both cases, though, I-5 and 99, as soon as you hit Elk Grove Boulevard, you hit some traffic. So just be prepared for that. Downtown to Folsom, 18 minutes on eastbound 50. It's fantastic. 24-minute ride. Downtown to Woodland, northbound I-5 and out to Davis, 18 minutes westbound 80. Get a report of a non-injury collision just popping up here. Southbound I-5 just north of Hood Franklin Road. Two vehicles in the number one lane and looks like they may need a tow truck out there. You'll love the way the place feels. Every escape feels a little more extraordinary. Every getaway is a chance to make the moment yours. 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Traffic on the 10s every 10 minutes, mornings and afternoons. 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
9: All right, thanks, Dana.
11: Mainly clear. Tonight's low, 58 to 62. Plenty of sunshine tomorrow. High, 101 to 105. Hot Sunday, bright sun. High, 104 to 108. And the heat wave continues Monday with a high, 104 to 108. I'm AccuWeather's Andy Rom on KFBK, Sacramento's News Radio.
9: And we've got Sacramento at 99, Carmichael at 100 degrees. And your poll question today, we're talking about the minimum wage in California. It's going to go up again January 1. It's $16.90 right now. It's going to go up to $17.40. Just getting your reaction.
12: Yeah, if Newsom and his cronies would quit raising taxes all the time, lower the gas tax, lower all the other taxes, he wouldn't need a wage increase.
13: I really disagree with Gavin Newsom and whatever he does usually, but I'd say that things are so expensive these days that, yeah, I would be for the minimum wage being even higher than 17, maybe.
14: I don't agree with the minimum wage fiasco. Minimum wage, as you said earlier, was never meant to be a livable wage. I do know of at least two people, and I know there's more, who have lost their jobs because small businesses could not afford to keep them. I think these increases are ridiculous.
9: All right, we're getting your take. Pound 250 on your smartphone. Keyword is open mic, and you can let us know. We'll come back in less than half an hour on that one. Straight ahead on our KFBK Afternoon News, we talked to meteorologist Mark Finan. He is just really going to break down what we have for our weekend weather and into next week a little bit. So stick around for that. 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
8: And it is 4:47 now at KFBK, and no doubt you've been hearing about all the forecasts for the hot weather for the weekend. And we thought we'd check in with meteorologist Mark Finan from Mark Finan Weather on YouTube to get the breakdown. So, welcome, Mark.
9: Well, thank you, Kitty. Today we are running a little bit warmer than yesterday, but there's still enough of a delta breeze that today we're only going to make that range of upper 90s. Maybe we make 100 degrees, just barely. But really, today isn't the day we're focusing on. It's the next few days, and especially as we get into Sunday and Monday. As we look at the forecast, those are probably going to be the two hottest days. So what we'll see as we go through tonight is, yeah, it's warm through the afternoon, but the evening hours will have a delta breeze that will cool us pretty nicely. And by early tomorrow morning, our temperatures will be back down into the low 60s. So even though tomorrow we're going to see a high, maybe something like 103 tomorrow, the morning hours will still be pretty comfortable. So if you want to do things outdoors, you want to get in a run, a bike ride, whatever it might be, even up to about 11 o'clock will be, you know, in the 70s and 80s. But then through the afternoon, tomorrow will be hotter, probably, like I said, up around 103. And then we'll look at Sunday and Monday, and especially Monday. I think that's the day we might see a high up around 105 or 106. Mm. Now, that wouldn't be record-setting for this time of year, but it would be hotter than anything we've seen so far this year. The hottest we've been so far is 104.

0: wondering, is it going to be, you know, just blistering?
1: It, you know, the hours between, let's say, 3 and, you know, 6, 6:30, that's when it will be hot. I think each morning we will see overnight lows at least drop down to the mid-60s, if not a little bit earlier. So that what we're going to be seeing is nice mornings. So if you are going to a farmer's market on Saturday or Sunday morning, that will be, you know, warm, but not blistering. Mm. It really isn't until the mid to late afternoon when we see the hottest temperatures. And those are the times to, you know, avoid and take it easy. And if you need to get yard work done or whatever it might be, there are still going to be those morning hours. Now, Kitty, you and I have lived through enough heat waves here that you know that when it really gets bad here is when the overnight low doesn't even drop below 70.
0: Right.
1: You have some of those overnight lows of 72, 75. That's not the case this time. We will see those morning hours be comfortable so that the house can cool down, your body can cool down, and everything can kind of reset. And then you just kind of try to take it easy during those hottest parts of the day between, let's say, about 3 and 6.
0: Okay. Wow. Good news. All right. Well, meteorologist Mark Finan from Mark Finan Weather on YouTube. Thanks so much.
1: You're welcome, Kitty. Have a good weekend and try to stay cool.
0: Yeah, you too. And everybody else, 450 at KFBK. All right, Dana Hess in the KFBK Traffic Center.
2: 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As we get close to 5 o'clock on a Friday, wow, downtown of the Split is about 20 minutes. Northbound Cap City hasn't changed much. Going to Roseville is 12 minutes. That's going to be on eastbound 80 at Douglas Boulevard. And downtown to Elk Grove and I-5. 11 minutes there, 14 minutes on 99. And again, we had a crash southbound I-5 just north of Hood Franklin Road. That has things backed up. It's about Elk Grove Boulevard, actually. So just be aware. Downtown of Folsom, 18 minutes eastbound 50. And a 25-minute ride downtown of Woodland on northbound I-5. That'll put you there on Main Street. And 18 minutes downtown of Davis. 18 minutes westbound 80. I was just looking here, and we do have a crash working Watt Avenue at Don Julio. Looks like there are injuries after somebody ran into an electrical pole there, and that's about all we know. CHP is on the way. Watt Avenue at the intersection of Don Julio. 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
0: All right, thanks, Dana. And we're taking a look. Well, we just did, didn't we? Yeah. I mean, we can. I think we just got the full breakdown, but yeah, just for good measure.
3: For the rest of your Friday, clear, low 58 to 62. Plenty of sun, hot for Saturday, high 101 to 105. Sunday, sunshine, high 104 to 108. And on Monday, bright sun, the heat wave continues, high 104 to 108. I'm AccuWeather's Andy Robb on KFBK, Sacramento's News Radio.
0: All right. We've got Carmichael at 101 and Granite Bay at 100 and Eldorado Hills 98. It's business and money news in for Kelly Brothers at Cap Trust. It's the Bloomberg Report.
4: A rally in technology heavyweights lifted stocks, with the S&P rising almost 1% as strong earnings overshadowed inflation worries. The Dow gained 277 points. The S&P was up 52 points. The Nasdaq taking in 252. Amazon shares jumped after the company reported cloud computing revenue accelerated for a fifth straight quarter. Revenue jumped 37%. To $42.2 billion at Amazon Web Services, which generates about a fifth of the company's revenue and most of its operating profit. Amazon shares closed up 15%. Want a refund from American Air? Good luck. It has just made a change, now requiring tickets to be purchased at least 7 days before departure to qualify for a full refund if the booking's canceled within 24 hours of purchase. Its previous policy offered the refund to customers who booked within 2 days of departure. The change aligns with policies from JetBlue, Southwest, and United, but is now stricter than Delta's current policy. Matt Piper, Bloomberg Radio.
0: All right, and a new temporary monument has been added to the National Mall in Washington, D.C., honoring America's service members throughout the country's history. News Nation's Gabrielle Caracciolo reports it's all part of the celebration for the nation's 250th birthday.
5: I think this is awesome. This is pretty cool.
6: When Navy veteran Nick Panero came to the National Mall, he didn't know he'd find a monument with his own name on it.
5: I was super stoked.
6: The National Military Monument is a USAA project. two flags with the names of more than 41 million American service members from the Revolution through the present day.
7: Our country just celebrated its 250th birthday, but that could not have happened without 250 years of military

0: service. The men and women who have raised their right hand and agreed to protect and defend our country, what better way to honor them than at the footsteps of the Lincoln Memorial with a monument of their own?
1: USAA Communications Director Rebecca Nelson says one of the biggest challenges was that there's no database of everyone who has served. Instead, they had to compile names from military records, veterans organizations, and voluntary submissions.
0: This is really USAA's way to give back to the American people, to say, look, let's bring one database together, 41 million plus, of the names of those men and women who have served.
1: While LED screens cycle through the names about every 45 seconds, visitors can scan a QR code and request a name be shown on one of the side monitors for pictures.
2: It's pretty cool to see our names up here. I think it's awesome. You know, people can, you know, appreciate the people that are active, people that are still around.
3: My dad's a 95-year-old Korean veteran, and this gentleman helped me figure it out to find his name, so it was cool. He'll be thrilled.
1: The monument will stay here in front of the Lincoln Memorial until at least August 23rd. On the National Mall, I'm Gabrielle Caracciolo, News Nation, Washington.
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